0: And Crowder just made
1: Crowder was two. Yeah, two.
0: That was the first one.
1: Yeah, that was when we had like 16 people.
0: Well, Crowder just makes her look like a complete fucking moron in this clip.
2: And, you know, you slip by the dirty comedian thing, but honestly, you call yourself a comedian, but you don't do it that much. Like, I go fishing a couple times a year, but I don't introduce myself on...
1: Wait, are they talking to each other?
0: Yeah.
1: Oh,
0: yeah,
1: I thought it was going to be Crowder playing a clip of her. Okay, let me start this over now that I know that.
2: And, you know, you slip by the dirty comedian thing, but honestly, you call yourself a comedian, but you don't do it that much. Like, I go fishing a couple times a year, but I don't introduce myself on TV as a fisherman.
3: Wow. Well, this is not really personal for a concept about abstinence.
2: It only takes that one person, though. And there is no, there's no contract that the person's not going to cheat on you because they're abstinent. They could, she could fall
3: no
2: in
3: contract.
2: Love with somebody
3: well,
2: else.
3: Well, actually, there is a contract. That's what a marriage
2: she could
3: is.
2: Fall, it's a contract, well, it's a contract that, more than, that more than 60% of people break.
3: No, actually, that's not true. Actually, if you even look at the new U.S. Census Bureau statistics, more than 70% of first-time marriages last.
2: Okay, but then the guy goes off and sleeps with a young boy.
3: Well,
2: good,
3: like,
2: you guys stayed married, but then there's infidelity.
3: Well, once you bring out the statistics that guys are running around rampantly sleeping with young boys...
4: First of all, I'm not a boy. I know I have characteristics as such.
1: God.
5: Characteristics as such. Man.
0: Just like her, like desperately clawing at, like, okay, so he's beat it. He has better statistics than me on marriages failing. So I'm just going to say that Catholics are pedophiles or Christians are pedophiles.
1: Yeah,
0: yeah, they sleep with young boys.
1: They like them young.
5: Yeah, I'm young.
1: Is Crowder Catholic?
0: He's a Christian.
5: He is now.
0: Yeah,
1: no. He is, did you say he is now?
5: He is now.
1: Yeah. Because we said so. Now, here's the one, two, and three.
5: If it walks like a duck, and it quacks like a duck, and it touches children like a duck, it's probably a Catholic.
6: I'd like to just talk about myself now. I'm very well read, and...
0: So,
7: I know what you guys are thinking this part of the night. You're like, Amy...
1: Is this a compilation of her stolen material?
0: Yeah,
8: very well read.
1: Her. Yeah, this might be up there with the Lars Ulrich compilation that Lavish brought to last show. This might be a contender for. I don't think anything can beat that other Amy Schumer compilation you played from the Leather Special.
5: That was pretty good.
1: About.
5: Yeah.
8: she talked a lot about like how gross her nether regions were. I was like. Don't you just use a bath? What's going on?
5: Just gross. Clean it up.
1: Jeez. I've had a yeast infection for 17 years. I'm Amy Schumer.
5: Just Jeez. Wash that shit.
8: Jeez. Not
5: we
8: even
5: like
8: trying.
5: The rest of us.
1: Yeah.
8: You know? Yes. Oh my goodness.
5: Full soap. Fuck.
8: Yeah. Yeah, exactly.
5: Goes a long way.
6: I'd like to just talk about myself now. I'm very well read and...
7: So I know what you guys are thinking this part of the night. You're like, Amy, wow, you're really well-read.
9: Yeah. It oftentimes.
10: Attell is the best. Attell. Did you see his special road work?
9: I heard it's awesome.
10: It's so funny. It's
11: because balls are disgusting, aren't they? Wow. And they stink. Yeah, they do. All right, I'll speak for my balls. On my best day, my balls might smell like a foot. On my best day.
12: He's brave, okay? He's brave. And I'm going to tell you why he's brave. And this does not leave this theater. And this does not leave your home. Here's why he's brave. On my pussy's best day. After all of that. On its already best day. And then... My pussy smells like a small barnyard animal, okay?
0: She delivers the jokes worse.
13: But I'm not going to be one of those crazy pregnant ladies who tries to get all back in shape right after they get pregnant. No. Hopefully, if you see me in a year... I will have the kind of body where if I do a nude scene

0: on television, people will commend me for being courageous. For doing it.
1: So I tweet out this photo of myself, okay? I'm holding coffee, I'm topless in just underwear, and it goes viral. Like, it was everywhere, every news show, every website. And that's when I learned the word you don't want people to use when a nude photo of you goes viral. Brave?
2: That's it.
3: Wow.
4: Brave. Yeah.
3: Oh, wait, no, it's still going, unless that's just a bunch of dead air at the end of the clip.
2: I think it might be.
3: All right, that's fine. That air. Go to Whitney. Clip.
2: Sorry.
4: Whitney.
5: Yeah.
3: Whitney.
5: All right.
3: And that's it. We'll finish. We'll wrap with Whitney. I mean, I have that. I have the. I have the clips of.
5: Which one is that one?
3: I got 2, 3, 4, and 6 that we didn't use. They're all under a minute.
5: Oh.
3: 30.
5: Oh, okay. Yeah. Seconds. Go for it.
3: After we sign off, I'm just gonna put the Fauci. The clips I took of the Fauci Alec Baldwin podcast that I found kind of fascinating, just stick them at the end here because I won't make you sit through it, but I'll put it at the end. It's kind of wild, some of it. All right, here's Whitney coming.
4: Back and roll.
3: This is with her Paris Hilton, right?
5: Yes. Yeah.
6: They'll sometimes know more about me than I even know about myself.
7: Right. Oh, that's the worst. Like, I'll be walking through the airport and someone will be like, yell a joke of mine. I'm like, ew, gross. You know what I mean? And they're like, it's your joke. And I'm like, oh, sorry, I forgot about it. Like, ugh. Like, do you ever look back at something and go like, ugh, wish I hadn't,
6: Sometimes. Some of the stuff just on that show, I was just acting like such a dumb blonde. What is the dumb blonde?
3: Wasn't that the point of the show?
5: You're right, exactly.
4: like man,
5: like she's like trying to, yeah.
3: Sometimes I feel like on the show where I would like about me being a dumb blonde, I feel like I was acting like such a dumb blonde. Okay, lady.
7: What is the dumb blonde thing? We were just talking about this. What is that? I'm obsessed with getting granular about what is the origin of dumb blonde. Joan of Arc was blonde.
5: She's asking, right? Paris Hilton this, okay? She's like straight up like asking Paris Hilton as if she has a fucking answer for this, like you know,
3: like Paris Hilton is some kind of fucking historian,
5: like yeah she's asking her like as if there's like if there was a dumb brunette joke and she asked me this, I'm just like, I don't even know what the fuck you're talking about. You know, and but she has a much more of a like an actual like global celebrity-ness to herself. So and brand.
7: Joan of Arc was blonde.
4: Mm-hmm. Yeah.
7: Right? Wasn't Amelia Earhart maybe blonde? Like, why dumb blonde? Marilyn Monroe is that when it started?
6: Probably. I think it's just always been a stereotype back when I was just coming into the industry, it was like, almost like it was cute to be that.
7: You know who ruined it? Nazis.
6: Yeah.
7: She literally, I feel like Paris Hilton has a little button that's just like a publicist button, where just an ejector button where she'll just, if I say something that could f*** her entire global empire, she just disappears into thin air. I'm like, I have compassion for you. And then I see you and I'm like, I don't feel sorry for you. You're so strong. You have such like strong energy and you claim your space so hard, and I'm just so dying hard to know how you sit there and don't
4: space.
7: Say anything. Look, that's what I need to learn how to do. Look at her. I think that's called self-esteem. How'd you get it?
6: I think just from going through so much in my life that maybe it's just, it's not that it's self-esteem. I think it's just this thing that I have. It's hard to describe.
7: Think about it. I was thinking about this the other day because I was like, how long am I going to do this podcast? Is there any proof in history that people want to listen to women talk for 3 hours a week?
8: Is it always their fault? Is it always the people's fault?
7: Has there ever been a famous female radio host? Terry Gross? Like, who's the who?
8: I mean, I'm trying to think.
7: Women aren't famous, for their soothing voices. Well,
8: what about half the country that are women that are not listening to those women?
7: Mm-hmm. That's great. Agree. Agree.
8: I mean, I like women. I listen to them.
7: I'm just saying, in the history of our entertainment.
8: Right. Yes.
7: Who has been the female radio host? Like, cause you talk about, you know, Howard Stern and whose footsteps you're following.
8: Well, there are big DJs, people like Angie Martinez on Hot 97. Yeah. There are people.
7: Downtown Julie Brown.
8: Yeah, there are
7: Kennedy.
8: Yeah, there are people.
7: But who, but we're digging.
3: So is Whitney Cummings?
5: Yeah, it was.
3: Is her show mostly just her complaining about how women get treated these days, or?
5: I'm sure it's a mixture.
3: Or how there aren't enough.
5: It has to
3: women.
5: Be a mixture of. It's like a 90% about her, and then 10% about that. I think. If I was to accurately, put a. You know,
3: that sounds about right. Every time she goes on Rogan, they just talk about dogs the whole time, and I'm like,
5: "Well, that's the same." You know what? I'm sure Joe has to edit it because, like, they're probably on for like 4 hours, and it's just like, okay,
3: is he editing
5: well,
3: those things?
5: Only you know, I
3: mean, I guess now
5: her,
3: with Spotify,
5: probably,
3: he might be because they don't live stream it anymore. They
5: no, I think it's at least like. It's edited from like 4.5 hours and like, you know, 2 hours of that is like her and Joe talking about dogs and horses. For sure.
3: Well,
5: 100%.
4: Bunch of animal people.
5: That's fine. That's very cool. I can listen to it. I can get down. But
3: Rappaport
5: it's just
3: and
5: like
3: Whitney
5: I'm,
3: Cummings,
5: I'm
3: a match made in heaven.
5: They gotta get together. They
3: yeah.
5: should get together. I don't get it. Fight.
3: They're both dog people.
4: Shut the fucking dog up. No, it's not the dog. The dog's great.
5: But are they the same type of dog? Like, because Rappaport, I think he's into the small dogs. Cause he's like fucking, he was bullying all these small dogs in the
3: ones he was yelling at were small. Jesus Christ.
5: They were small. They weren't labs or German shepherds. They were small little guys, right? Like they were good guys, but they were small little guys, and that's fine.
4: Mm-hmm,
5: but he was fucking being mean to them. He was teasing them. You don't tease dogs, and they're just like in the fence. Like that's rude. Would you like
4: rude.
5: That if you were in a fence? That's fucking rude.
3: I would take offense to that.
4: No. Offensive.
5: I think you wouldn't enjoy it. I'm sorry.
3: I was just gonna say, well, unless you guys got anything else, I think we've wasted everybody's time long enough. I had a blast though. This was fun.
5: Oh, I had a blast. I don't think we wasted anybody's time. I think we had a wonderful time. Chris, thank you so much for inviting me. It was a wonderful
4: time. Yeah, this is
5: time.
4: A blast. Thanks, John.
5: Yeah.
4: John Breaks Bad News for joining us his first time.
5: John Breaks Bad News. I love
4: Battle
5: that.
4: Battle of the Douchebags. And Carolyn's first time as well in Battle of the Douchebags.
3: Yeah.
5: This is my first time. I'm, you know, it would be crazy if I won my first time. Could you imagine? Has anybody won their first time being on Battle of the Douchebags?
4: Only the first one.
3: Yeah,
4: only
3: the first one.
4: This guy here, Sir Seat City.
3: Yeah.
5: So you won your
3: Larry
5: first
3: came
5: time
3: close,
5: you were on the show.
3: Larry came close okay. to, with Neil Young to winning that one. And he only brought one guy.
5: Oh,
3: that
5: yeah.
3: One.
5: Okay.
3: What?
5: Okay.
9: The
4: I last
9: forgot
4: one
9: who won the last one.
3: Oh, Chunk Junger.
4: Chink, oh,
9: yeah,
4: the,
9: that's right.
3: Young Turks.
4: The Young
3: and then,
4: Turks guy.
3: George Soros. So it's, once we get 8 of these under the belt, the winners will all go head to head. And, yeah, we got some things coming up in the works. Next Battle of Douchebags, we'll be joined by Dean Reiner. And,
5: oh, that's cool.
3: He'll be
5: nice.
3: Filling in for Lavish. So it'll be Dean.
5: Lavish.
3: Blueberry, and Cretchid from OBDM will be on the next one. So.
9: Oh, hell yeah.
3: So yeah for that.
5: Lavish, are you doing anything that you want to plug that you're doing elsewhere?
4: Well, on that day, I'll be having a show with my band. So I'll be playing with my band.
5: Oh, okay. Do you want to plug your band?
9: Yeah, plug it.
4: I could plug my band.
5: Yeah, plug your band.
4: I'll plug. You know what? I won't plug my band. I'll plug it on my show in a certain way. But
5: okay.
4: But if you do want to catch my band or you're interested in what I'm doing, you can find me behindtheschemes.com with 3 for E's in the word schemes or badradio.live. That's kind of what I got going.
3: Or loveislit.com.
4: No, I won't make it for this next one, which is on, May 22nd?
3: Yes, May 22nd. Kretchid from OBDM, Dean Reiner from Up Is Down, Blueberry and myself will be, cool. I don't know who I'm bringing. I know who the guests are bringing, but I don't want to drop that bomb yet.
10: Don't spoil
4: it. Suspense builds.
3: Yes. Anyways, thank you guys. And, I'll,
5: thank you.
3: I'll leave,
5: on.
10: Thank you.
5: Yes, I'll be on Hog Story tomorrow, 7 p.m. Central, 8 p.m. Eastern, hogstory.com, myself and Fletcher. Yeah, check it out.
4: That's Carolyn Blaney, CB33, and Fletcher, hogstory.net.
3: And John, what'd you say your next show is?
10: Next show is Monday afternoon, so tomorrow, right? This is Sunday,
4: we're all
10: right?
3: So everybody's
4: tomorrow.
3: Got shows tomorrow.
5: Yeah,
3: nice.
5: Yeah, we got shows. Yeah, so it's gonna Monday, be, it's a stacked day.
3: If you're listening to this, you can catch John Breaks Bad News. That'll probably be, what time
10: I'll
3: do you do that?
10: On
3: like
10: the Dick
3: 7?
10: Show tomorrow night. Yeah, well, tomorrow, I start at like 12, and then Thursdays I start at 7, and then also tomorrow I'll be on the Dick Show.
3: No shit, the Dick Show with Dick Masterson. Yeah. That's gonna be great. Yeah, I love that guy.
4: Doing a full circuit.
3: I had so much fun with him when
5: that's
3: he was on.
5: That's neat.
3: Yeah, Dick's show's great. Sweet. So I'll be definitely tuning in for
5: I've
3: that.
5: Never heard that.
3: So yeah, John Breaks Bad News.
4: So
3: the Dick
4: your
3: show
4: will be at 12 Eastern, and then Carolyn's is going to be at 7 Eastern. No, 8 Eastern?
5: It's 8 Eastern, yes.
4: 8 Eastern.
3: And then behind the schemes will be 10:30
4: Eastern. 10:30 Eastern.
3: It's all a whole tomorrow. Day, people.
5: Yeah, it's a great day for podcasting. So that's get right. your... You know,
10: start the week off strong.
11: Wow!
5: Exactly.
4: Incredible.
3: All right, guys. I will I'll leave you on this, Baldwin, Tony Fauci clip, and then I'm going to cut off the stream.
4: And you
3: thanks
4: can find all this at
3: absinasixpack.com,
4: by the way.
3: Shitmyass.com. Oh, yeah, that's a thing.
10: Shitmyass.com.
3: I forgot to say.
5: Shitmyass.com.
3: Thanks again
5: it.
3: To Darren O'Neill for doing the backup recording. And thanks to everybody else for listening and calling in. Thanks to Sir Bimrose for giving us this time slot. Big thanks to the Bimrose.
5: Yes, thank you. Thank you. Senor Bimrose. Thank you.
4: Senor Bimrose.
3: Oh, and this is a value for value production. So if you want to donate, go to shitmyass.com, click on the top right of the page. Bye-bye.
12: I don't know who created Pokemon Go, but I'm trying to figure out how we get them to have Pokemon go to the polls.
13: We know for sure what the cause of COVID-19 is. It's SARS-CoV-2. It very likely, given the history of coronaviruses, SARS-CoV-1, MERS, the Middle East Respiratory Syndrome, Ebola, Zika, that these things jump from animals to human. What we haven't yet nailed down is the precise lineage of from a bat to an intermediary to the human or directly from a bat to a human. We know that in the environment in China, there are bats that have viruses that are not absolutely very close, but close enough to make you want to do surveillance and find out what's going on in that animal-human interface that may have allowed it to jump species.
14: That's Dr. Anthony Fauci. If you like conversations with people at the forefront of public health, go to our archives. I'm Alec Baldwin, and you're listening to Here's the Thing. Now, more of my conversation with Dr. Anthony Fauci. Should we check our antibodies before getting a booster?
13: You mean a third shot if you've been vaccinated first two?
14: Right.
13: No.
5: What the fuck is
13: and that's a firm answer to tell your wife. That boosters are given for the durability of protection as manifested by clinical observation. Sooner or later, at the end of the day, we're going to realize that that third shot is going to be part of what the normal complete optimal vaccine regimen is. So in some respects,
10: and the fourth,
13: and I'll
10: the
13: say
10: fifth,
13: this, it sounds crude, but it isn't, is that I don't really care what the level of antibody is in your wife. I think when her turn comes to get the boost, she should get the boost.
14: Got it. Can you mix vaccines? Our friend had J&J and was recommended to get a dose of Moderna. Can you mix vaccines safely? Now,
11: I know you've been asked this question every 10 minutes, but I'm going to ask it anyway because it's my wife.
5: Every
11: I'm sure
5: 10
11: you understand.
5: Minutes.
11: Yes.
5: This is my
11: when
5: wife.
11: Can we really expect kids to get vaccinated and will it be two shots?
15: Okay.
5: Crazy.
15: Your wife crazy is something
5: man.
15: In common with millions of wives and mothers.
11: Yes.
15: So the answer is, as you know, Alec,
5: fuck?
15: That
11: now I have some friends of mine who are hardcore anti-vaxxers. Bobby Kennedy Jr. has been a friend of mine for decades. And he comes out, and not necessarily him, but other people, they cast
4: decades.
11: You in a very harsh
4: for
11: light.
4: Decades.
11: They say that you are the public health equivalent of a war profiteer.
5: I know.
11: That you are
5: it's
11: lining
5: crazy.
11: Your pockets
15: yeah.
11: as a result of these pandemics.
15: Yeah,
5: yeah.
15: Well, Alec, that is clearly
4: yeah,
15: all
4: well,
15: conspiracy
5: Alec.
15: Theory. My finances
4: oh,
15: are public
4: theory?
15: Knowledge. So my
5: public
15: financial statement
5: yes.
15: that's required by my
4: it
15: position
4: is public knowledge. We see
15: will
4: what the
15: be
4: fuck
15: very,
4: you're
15: very
4: doing.
15: Clear
4: that's the point.
15: that I make
5: yeah,
15: zero.
5: Yeah.
15: when it,
5: he
15: not
5: makes
15: a little, zero.
5: Zero.
15: And that's very clear.
5: I'm
15: and anybody that knows
5: so
15: anything
5: zero,
15: about
5: like,
15: government regulations
5: my,
15: would know that.
5: I live with my mama.
15: So,
5: okay?
15: I mean, the
5: I'm
15: things that have
5: Tony
15: been said
5: Fauci,
15: about me and
5: I,
15: about my wife,
5: and,
15: I mean, that she's making
5: yeah,
15: millions too. Right?
5: Yeah,
15: she's
5: but she lives in the mansion.
15: Another government employee
5: you know,
15: who
5: and the mansion
15: her
5: is in her name.
15: To the health of patients.
5: You see what I'm
15: but
5: saying?
15: That's the
5: like,
15: we live
5: when
15: in.
5: They shoot me for not for everything.
11: What's one thing that anti
5: after,
11: if anything was saying, that you kind of understand
5: come after
11: their
5: me,
11: fear and
5: it'd
11: their
5: be like squeezing.
15: I have always the same way
5: blood from
15: that
5: a
15: when
5: stone.
15: The activists
5: have
15: with
5: you,
15: HIV
5: have you lavish,
15: were being confrontative and theatrical
5: squeezed
15: and iconoclastic,
5: a stone
15: I always
5: tried
15: to
5: oh,
15: try
5: I've
15: to get
5: other things
4: all right.
5: out of the blood
4: from
5: a
4: stone. I found a stone
5: you
4: and I
5: squeezed
4: the blood.
5: Squeeze the blood from a stone.
4: Squeeze the blood from a stone. Squeeze the blood.
15: And they just
5: see what I'm saying.
15: Somebody's injecting
5: that
15: something into my body, and it's
5: that,
15: my body,
5: right?
15: And I don't want to do
5: it's
15: it.
5: Just,
4: no,
15: I try.
5: And
15: I
5: don't want
15: to
5: do
15: people,
5: it. And
4: why
5: I
4: would
5: try
4: he do this?
15: To go step
5: and
15: by step.
5: Why would I do
4: he goes,
5: this?
4: Oh, no, no, just get
15: paid
4: anything. Not a little bit. Zero. He gets
5: zero
4: blood from the stone. Other people get the stone.
5: He gets zero blood. Zero blood.
15: Because once you start to be judgmental, then you turn them off against you completely. And it's a
5: patient.
15: But try to outreach. The other thing, Alec, is that the message
5: disgusting.
15: Is as
4: disgusting. They keep coming again and again and again.
5: They keep coming again and again.
4: Trusted. Fucking
5: but
4: stop coming so much. Stop,
15: so if you get someone
5: stop coming
15: really
5: that that's
15: very,
5: why they
15: very
5: gotta wear the mask.
4: Over and over.
5: You see what I'm
15: church,
5: saying?
15: Whatever that
5: because
15: church
5: they put on the mask
15: and religion and you get
4: they put on the mask
5: and
4: they get in there
5: and
4: they get really
5: because the most embarrassing part about everything is that the cum goes into the mouth.
4: You know, I don't make it to my mouth.
5: And then
15: you start
5: choking.
15: But they would say, well, you know, I kind of admire that person. If they say it, I'll think about it. Whereas if somebody like me,
4: whereas if somebody else
5: comes
4: in with a mask,
5: your mouth, because you got your mouth open, stinks like a fucking
15: doorman.
4: You don't go through the front door.
15: So even though
4: well,
15: a lot
4: you can
15: of people
4: go
15: do
4: through the
15: listen
4: back door,
15: to what I have to say, there are many people who feel
4: it's a very large building.
15: So you've got
4: to find both
5: of the messenger
15: with the receiver of the message.
4: You go on the other side of the building.
5: What's
11: more of my conversation with
5: film?
11: Dr. Anthony Fauci
4: more
11: when we return.
4: Conversation.
5: Oh,
4: I'm
5: going to
4: shoot
5: Fauci
4: him with a gun later.
11: It'll
15: be
11: fun.
15: Yeah.
11: Right. Now, looking
5: so what,
11: out over the
5: so
11: arc of the next
5: what,
11: year, because like everybody else, I was
5: okay, arc,
11: sitting at
5: yes,
11: a table
4: the arc,
11: in Brooklyn. Rehearsing a television
5: yeah
11: program we were about
5: yes
11: to shoot.
5: Yes, of course. We're
11: for five
5: all
11: months,
5: like sitting in a
11: March,
5: dining
11: April,
5: room
11: May,
5: table
11: June,
5: in
11: blah, blah,
5: Brooklyn.
11: Blah, blah. We were
5: okay
11: all getting ready to go. We shut down.
5: No.
11: We go home. We go back
5: might have been
11: in October.
5: In a different
11: and
5: part
11: we had some pretty
5: Brooklyn
11: intense
5: like,
11: COVID
5: you know
11: protocols. The crew had to wear smart
5: protocols
11: watches. And there was a
5: smart
11: director
5: watches
11: at a table.
4: Watch, watch.
5: Whoa.
4: No
11: and had a system whereby once they cut
4: who's
11: the camera, because everybody
4: ads
11: congregates to shoot the scene.
4: Crazy.
11: And once we cut
5: yeah
11: the camera
5: it's
11: and we're going
5: crazy
11: to move on to the next shot,
5: it
11: the next angle,
5: oh my
11: the
5: God
11: system was engaged,
5: Sean,
11: and everybody
5: oh
11: who
5: God
11: was wearing the smart watches in the crew, if you were within
5: whoa
11: 6 feet of the person for
5: okay
11: more than 10 seconds, the watch
5: six
11: went
5: feet
11: off
5: of the person.
15: Wow.
11: They didn't
5: whoa
11: want anybody around. Yeah. We only had four cases. We had five
5: four cases,
11: cases and only one in the shooting
5: five
11: crew.
5: Cases.
11: The other four were extras who came from outside of our bubble, so to speak.
4: So
11: we
4: extra
11: had one COVID case on a crew of 200 people, production office, drivers, unit cast, everything. Shoot.
3: I have to pause.
5: Oh my gosh.
3: I have to pause this for a second.
5: Yes.
4: Take a walk? Where'd you go?
3: No, I just I was listening on my, on a clean feed on my phone, but it doesn't matter. I had to grab a beer, but.
5: Yes.
3: So I heard Alec Baldwin, I've meant to pause it here now that I'm here anyway. Mm-hmm. Alec Baldwin says something like everybody else, I was sitting at a coffee table in Brooklyn. And I'm like, well, everybody else?
5: Yes,
3: was doing
5: that's
3: that?
5: What I heard.
11: With Dr. Anthony Fauci, everybody else.
5: I wasn't in Brooklyn,
3: this,
5: okay?
3: Yeah, I think this is it right here. I had to listen to this three times to understand. This is it right here, I think.
11: Next year, because like everybody else, I was sitting at a table in Brooklyn rehearsing a television program we were
10: like
11: about to shoot.
10: Like everybody else.
3: Like everybody else.
4: Like as you do.
3: Like everybody else,
10: we were rehearsing.
5: Yes.
3: I gotta hear that again. Like everybody else, I was sitting at a table in Brooklyn rehearsing a television program we were about to do. That's what everybody else does.
5: Yeah, I know.
4: I like everyone else, love Stephen Colbert and Amy Schumer.
11: Like everybody else, I was sitting at a table in Brooklyn rehearsing a television program we were about to shoot for 5 months. All
3: like
11: of March,
3: else.
11: April, May, June, blah, blah, blah. We were all getting ready to go. We shut down. We go home. We go back in October, and we had some pretty intense COVID protocols.
5: I know.
11: The crew had to wear smart watches.
10: Oh, he's talking about
11: and
10: COVID
11: was,
10: shit.
3: So he's saying like everybody else affected our work is what
10: okay,
3: he's saying.
10: That makes more sense than like everybody else. I was sitting in Brooklyn reading about my TV
11: table,
10: show or whatever.
11: And they had a system whereby once they cut the camera, because everybody congregates to shoot the scene.
3: Okay.
11: Everybody, what you see, as you know, is people working so hard. At my children's school, the
5: so
11: people are working,
5: hard.
11: They're saying, please don't blow it. You know what I mean? We got the kids in school. All the staff is vaccinated. All the faculty is vaccinated. We're moving along. It's like the little engine that could. You know, we're trying to get the kids back in school, which is what we need. Besides improving vaccination rates and going to whatever lengths we have to pressure people to get vaccinated, what do you predict we're going to see over the arc of the next 12 months? What would you like to see?
15: Well, what I would like to see is something that I know is scientifically true. I'm 80 years old, and I'm a late-in-life dad, too. And I have three girls, one as young as in her 20s. So you can imagine I'm sort of in the same class as you.
11: I actually do have something in common with you. Wow. I'm flattered.
15: Yeah.
11: So if you've had the COVID injection, if you've had both shots, go get the flu shot as well?
15: Absolutely, Alec. Absolutely.
11: Okay. Interesting.
15: Absolutely.
3: Interesting.
11: Well, listen, let me just say, you know, you are someone who I can't imagine how you've lived your life these last 20 months. You have had the weight of the world on your shoulders. My thanks to Dr. Anthony Fauci.
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18: 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It was the worst shit I've ever watched. It just shows anybody can have a podcast, and even by those standards of anyone having a podcast, this one was shit. It's like, it's stupid, it's boring, it's a waste of time. And, you know, there are two-year-olds with podcasts that are more worthwhile listening to than that. It's just, don't waste your time. Really, really avoid it like the plague.
19: There's a lot that intelligence can do. You can go far using your analytical, rational gifts that are a result of thousands of years of bloody discourse and sacrifices made by people who told the truth, even though it got them castrated, burned at the stake, flayed alive, tortured to death. And I say we throw that stuff all away, by the way. Not to mention the millions of years or hundreds of thousands of years or 6,000 years of evolution. 2,000 years ago, you can get places with your rational faculties. You can get places by examining evidence and by using your brain to pierce through propaganda. You can get places with that. You can't get that far you can't get that far. If you want to get really far, if you want to get to the top, if you want to get to the end zone, if you want to get to the goal, if you want to get to a place of love for all, no, imagine no religion. Imagine there's no borders. Imagine there's no way to protect your property. Imagine you don't have property. Imagine their private property is abolished. Imagine you rely on the state for grain. Imagine a beautiful world like that. Imagine you line up for bags of rice and bread, and you can't protect yourself. You can't own land. You can't own anything. The state can put a gun to your head for no reason. Imagine, even though guns are abolished, you have to have guns to enforce the abolishment of guns. It's complicated, but imagine that. If you want to get there, you need something more powerful than reason. What you need is you need a beautiful, tight pussy.
18: Abs and a six-pack.

0: It's Abs in a Six Pack coming at you on a Sunday this time. I'm joined by Julia Song. Thank you for being here.
1: Thank you for having me.
0: We were talking about what we should talk about, and you were like, well, let's not do something boring. So I picked something only slightly boring, The Great Reset, which you said you didn't know much about, but I feel like By the end of this, you'll realize you probably knew a lot more about it than you thought you did.
1: Yeah, I think so. I mean, they keep coming up with new names for the same shit, so.
0: Right. Well, let's just jump right into it, shall we? You know who Rowan Dean is? That dude, the Aussie? He's like Australia's.
1: No.
0: He's like on Sky News. I don't know how they. It's kind of like Tucker Carlson. Like, how does Fox let him get away with what he's talking about? He's like Australia's Tucker. But I guess it was like a couple weeks ago, he did a piece kind of breaking down the Great Reset. I thought was pretty good. I'll play the first minute of that.
2: Remember back when Coca-Cola and the Seekers fantasized about a beautiful, harmonious world where we all live happily together, singing from the same sunny song sheets?
3: I like to teach the world to sing.
4: Sing with me.
0: You got people from like every country in the world, like China, India, Africa, America, probably the North Pole, all holding the Coke and singing.

0: That has been the great globalist dream ever since. No borders, no nationalities, just a brotherhood of mankind with no possessions, no religion, no property rights, and just one big happy family slurping together on a Coke. Nowadays, the Coke has been replaced by the green Kool-Aid of climate change alarmism. And it's not the Seekers seeking to do away with your borders and our possessions. It's the United Nations in lockstep with the World Economic Forum, supported by left-wing lovies like Prince Charles. In what they are boasting will be, next year, the great reset of all our economies, of all our societies, and of all our personal liberties. And remember, this isn't me putting forward this crazy conspiracy theory. This is them.
1: Now is the historical moment, the time, not only to fight severe virus, but to shape the system.
2: We have a unique but rapidly shrinking window of opportunity to learn lessons and reset ourselves on a more sustainable path. It is an opportunity we have never had before and may never have again. So we must use all the levers we have at our disposal, knowing that each and every one of us has a vital role to play.
3: History would look at this crisis as the great opportunity for reset.
4: The Great Reset is a welcome recognition that this human tragedy must be a wake-up call. It is imperative that we reimagine, rebuild, redesign, reinvigorate, and rebalance our world.
5: That doesn't sound too bad, I guess.
6: Yeah, when they say Great Reset, I feel like reset strikes me as starting over. But you know, like when you reset your computer, you're just basically, you're not deleting everything, you're not wiping it clean and installing Windows again. You're basically just pressing the button, waiting a couple seconds, and everything you had is still there. You're just resetting it so it gets, you know. But what they actually mean is destroy everything, as you know, and build something new from scratch.
5: Right.
6: So it's like throw your computer away and we'll give you an iPad, which is bullshit. It's not the same thing.
5: Yeah, there was a
6: There's no reset about it.
5: Sorry, say that again.
6: There's no reset about it. It's just trying to get away with destroying it, as we know.
5: Exactly. Yeah, that was a good analogy you made. It reminds, there's an old, well, not that old, but a couple years back, South Park did an episode right when cancel culture and outrage mobs on Twitter and stuff were all the rage. And it was the premise was basically they give iPads to like starving African children and let them filter out all the mean comments online for you. So they're like outsourcing your bubble. But a hard reset is different than a reset when it comes to, like, since you made the phone analogy, if you do a hard reset on your phone, it does wipe all your storage and all your data. It takes it back to the factory setting. So great reset. I mean, it is like a wipe.
6: They keep trying to, like, dumb down all those, like, create euphemisms for what they want to do. So, like, for example, when they say we just want democratic socialism, that doesn't exist. That's just a made-up term.
5: Right. Who coined, I know Bernie popularized that term, but who coined it? Was it Bernie, democratic socialism?
6: I don't freaking know at this point.
5: Just a bunch of word salad. Well, yeah, I got one more clip from this Sky News report. I don't know why they let this guy talk, considering how little free speech there is in Australia lately, but this guy's nailing it.
0: Indeed, the so-called experts at the World Economic Forum in 2016 fantasized about what 2030 will look like and came up with what they described as utopia. And I quote, "Welcome to 2030. I own nothing. I have no privacy. And life has never been better," the World Economic Forum's experts predicted. And they go on to fantasize that there will be a global carbon tax, that US dominance will be a thing of the past, we will have stopped eating meat, and wait for it, a global displacement of a billion people will have been caused because of climate change. But how do the World Economic Forum and the United Nations intend to bring about this utopia of theirs, this great reset they keep promising us? Well, they need national and state governments and other bodies to play along. And one of the key tools they are using is a three-word slogan: Build Back Better. Yeah!
5: Woo! So, that's something I'm sure you've picked up on, not just from Biden, but everybody's using that, even old Bojo now.
6: Yeah, I mean, it's dumb. All these people can do is just come up with new dumb things. And it's, you know, I feel like people are catching on to it because, or at least I hope. But then the question is, if they are catching on, why do they keep subscribing to the shit? Like Antifa, for example, why do they keep acting like fascists if they're anti-fascists? Why do they, is it just because they're dumb, or is it because they're just, you know, they have a special interest agenda that we don't quite understand?
5: You mean like the ground soldiers, the foot soldiers, like the little peons, Antifa, or the people controlling them?
6: Yeah, well, the peons, like, they're saying they're fighting for social justice, but they're burning down businesses, small family businesses of minorities and black people. And it's like, well, you just burned down a business of a black family, and you said you're for, like, what are you actually doing? And they don't absolutely care. They don't know what they're doing. I feel like they're just, what people say that they want is very, very different than what people really want. And when we start realizing that, I feel like we'll be able to move forward from a much more informed perspective, because they say they want social justice, but their actions say otherwise. Like on our side, people say, and by our side, I don't mean necessarily like conservative or whatever. I just mean right-wing side, everything right to the madness of the left. But from our side, people say, oh, I like freedom. I like capitalism. I like, you know, boom, boom, pow, pow. That's great. But yeah, you just witnessed these spoiled governors take away your freedom, take away, burn down, you know, 2/3 or like whatever of the small businesses in America. You just witness the fall of the biggest foundations of our country, and you did absolutely nothing about it. You folded like a little bitch and you put on your mask and you just complained about it on Twitter. So what people say they really want isn't necessarily what they want. What they say they're willing to fight for isn't necessarily what they're going to do. And so if we wipe off all that prettiness of what people say and start observing people for their actions and what those actions translate to, I think we'll be able to be much more informed, and all those pretty words that they come up with every now and then won't make any difference because we won't give a fuck about them. Am I allowed to curse?
5: Yeah, yeah. Okay. Oh, trust me. Yeah, yeah. We've heard far worse on this show. To address a couple of the points you made about, like, whether or not the actual, like, ground troops of Antifa are dumb, I think some of them are really dumb and have cognitive dissonance and really believe in what they're doing. And then there's other ones, maybe higher up or just even low-level Antifa people, but especially the people organizing it, are probably told they're going to get a seat at the table and they're going to be, you know, it is about power for them. And they think they're joining the winning side and it's all just for selfish interest. But of course, some of them believe what they're doing. But if we learn from history, like the brown shirts, like those foot soldiers that helped overthrow their own country, always are the ones that get killed first or sent to the camps first. So if like the Soros funded Antifa thing wins, I think they're going to be in for a rude awakening, some of the low level people.
6: Yeah, I think that they, when you put a country into a situation where you're encouraging a neighbor to report another neighbor to the police for having freaking Thanksgiving, then what kind of country is this? I mean, we have to stop and take a hard look and realize that, you know, people, even Trump was like, maybe a couple of years ago, I don't know, I have a terrible, terrible, terrible concept of time. And that's put me in trouble many times with like my mom and, you know, whatever, because I can't remember birthdays. But a couple of years ago, or maybe a year ago, I don't fucking know, Trump said, America will never be a socialist country.
5: And oh, he says that a lot, around. Yeah.
6: Look around. Like what about this is not, and I feel like people understand socialism is just a power takeover from the government, but they fail to realize that once the government and big massive corporations melt into one and combine, then you have crony capitalism, and crony capitalism is capitalism in name only, and is basically socialism, because those two entities become one and they withhold the power. There's no true representation. So if you see it from that perspective, we are already socialists and we have been for a long time. But, you know, we have free market capitalism, you know, we're free, yay.
5: I think a lot of it is like battles are fought with like ideas, and it's like a war of words almost. What Trump's doing, because like he says we'll never be a socialist country, but then he accuses like, you know, politicians like AOC and even Nancy and Joe and Kamala of being socialists. So I think he's like America's hype man. He's like trying to just hype up capitalism. Kind of, it's the same thing going on with the election. Like when you have all Trump's lawyers and you know, all these Republicans, well, not a lot of them aren't, but they're saying like Trump won, Trump's going to win, or Trump won. It's like, it's not quite like Oprah's The Secret level, but you're basically trying to like speak it into existence almost and get enough people to believe it, whether or not it's true.
6: Yeah. Yeah. I think, you know, in a way, I feel like what the left did is that they pretty much caused panic within their own roles. And they said, Trump's a fascist. Trump is going to get all the minorities rounded up and killed and put into cages. And every single person in this country who's not a rich white man is going to either get raped or die. So that's what they did. And then the right was like, AOC is a bartender, and what does she know about capitalism, you know? She's a bartender, ha ha ha. And so they fail to recognize things from a level of how dire they are, and they fail to hide people from that perspective of like, listen, we are fucked in the ass, and if you don't do something now to get, you know, to vote on the primaries and to vote right, to vote on the right candidates in the primaries, if you don't do something right now to be, get involved, get up your ass from the couch and get out there and be a part of the change, we are going to be absolutely fucked. And right. So from that perspective, I feel like we were more positive and we were more like, you know, everything's going to work out. It's going to be awesome. And they had other plans. They have no morals, and they are ready to just take over by, you know, one mean or another.
5: Well, do you think, Are there world leaders like you have a, I mean, you're from Brazil. We got Trump and Bolsonaro. Are there any other world leaders that are pushing back against globalism, socialism? I mean, Boris Johnson seemed like he was, but now he's compromised big time.
6: I think there are. I think there are, but you have to understand that the way that a lot of countries are set up, the executive basically holds very little power. And so you have things like the Congress, the legislative, you have the judiciary, and all of those positions, and especially here in the United States, those positions are mainly political positions as well. But if you consider the fact that we have absolutely no representation, then those positions are compromised. And what we have is an executive that has very little power. And I mean, he can't put out executive orders, but those orders keep getting challenged in the courts and nothing gets done. So
5: he can veto
6: it's always
5: bills,
6: like,
5: which is good.
6: Yeah. Yeah. Well, you know, which is nice, right?
5: Yeah.
6: But like, he can't charge forward, I feel like, in the way that we want him to. And so how can you say that, for example, he is a fascist and he's going to round us up and put us in camps when he can't even, you know, first 2 years he had the Senate, he had the House, and he couldn't get the House, the wall funded. So how is this man going to turn into the next Hitler if he can't even, you know, get funding for the wall? So he has very little power in a way. And so we don't worry about the House. We don't worry about the Senate as much. We don't worry about the primaries that happen for those positions. We don't worry about local politics. And so by the time that Trump wins his election, we're still fucked in all directions. And so... and he's on his own. I mean, the dude is literally fighting on his own. He has snakes in the White House. He has to fight snakes in the Senate. Has to fight snakes in the House of Representatives. Has to fight snakes everywhere.
5: There's a snake in my boot.
6: And so, like, I feel like in a way we kind of let him down by not taking the whole system under control and putting it under the microscope. You know, here in North Carolina, for example, Roy Cooper got more votes than Trump or even Biden did. And he is the one that put us into one of the worst lockdowns. Yeah. So it's, to me, it's like, yeah, we can vote for Trump, but what about the Roy Cooper here who has the power to put police into my house and to, you know, whatever, take me to jail and keep me from earning a living? What about this dude? Now, this dude has more votes than the president. This dude is swinging. So I think we rely too much on the executive, but we forget. So, like, to answer your question, Bolsonaro, for example, he is on the same train. He has the executive. But the legislative in Brazil, they are still, a lot of it is still, you know, shadowed by the socialist party. Mm-hmm. And they keep trying to come for him at all times, and they keep obstructing, so it's, to him is more like, he's like Trump, he's always on defensive, always trying to prove there's no Russia collusion, there's no this, there's no that, can even make a phone call that he gets impeached. So it's, there are leaders, but they're put into this position of very, you know, they're being bullied, basically.
7: And these people are crazy.
6: Yeah, and so they can't achieve what they want to achieve.
5: Yeah, bringing it back to the Build Back Better, Great Reset thing, I think, like, part of the reason, well, I don't know, socialism is bad. Would you say communism is worse historically? There's not that much of a difference, I guess, but.
6: Yeah, I think it's all the same shit. I mean, communism is an utopia, so it doesn't necessarily exist in its essence. So what people can do is that they can achieve socialism and push it as far as they can to try to reach a communist goal. But there's no way any of it is like different than the other in a positive manner. It's like, what is the biggest shit in the sidewalk? Is it this shit or that shit? They're all shit. You're just gonna wrap it up and throw it in the trash. Like, it's,
5: right.
6: To me, you know, anything, I feel like, from a concept of socialism, anything is of it is damaging. So if you have a country that's 10% socialist, well, that 10% is damaging. If you have 20% socialism, so if you just have just a little bit, it's still damaging. And when you think of it in terms of different countries, for example, what 10% means to the US is different than what 10% means to Angola. And how we can, you know, afford that 10%, how we can be impacted and get up from that impact is different, but it's shit no matter what. So
5: what percentage would you say we're at in America? Like
6: 90%.
5: Oh, really?
6: I feel like we're 90%, if not more.
5: Okay.
6: Because here's the thing though, for example, you think of the public education system, and it goes back to what I said about crony capitalism. There is no actual representation. So what happens in free market capitalism, which is a beautiful thing, supposedly, but, you know, it's, again, it's an utopia because people aren't going to behave like they have to behave. So it needs government oversight to an extent, but we don't have that when it comes to big, massive corporations. So what happens is that to run for Congress, you cost me, little old me, it cost me like $30 million. Every 2 years, I have to find $30 million, pull $30 million out of my ass, and throw it at running for Congress, which pays like $175,000 to live in D.C., which is very expensive. Nobody has that kind of money to shell out every 2 years. The person who has that kind of money are the corporations. So when you get to a point where it costs that much and it's unlikely for anyone, any actual regular person to have that amount of money to run for Congress, they're kept out of the process. And so if you look at people who fund the right and who fund the left, those are the exact same corporations. They pretend that they are enemies on TV, but then they're going to dinner parties with each other. So, because, I mean, they're funded by the same people. They stand nothing to gain by going against each other because they're going against the person who put them there in the first place. So there's no representation. Then those people are there to represent the interests of those who funded them into that position. Then they get also lobbied for more regulations, which keep the small business out of the equation. They regulate the small businesses into extinction. They overtax and regulate small businesses to the point where they're no longer capable of existing. And so now we have massive corporations like Amazon and Walmart. And this coronavirus was the biggest wealth transfer in the history of the world in such a small amount of time, because all those businesses were finally crushed, and then the big corporations got all of it. And they control the politicians. They control everything. They control how our market reacts. If, you know, they control the rules of the game. They control who gets, you know, bailouts. Airlines have been getting bailouts after bailout, and small business owners got nothing.
5: Even so, small airlines got nothing.
6: Yeah. So it's like, what kind of, you know, capitalism is this that only five companies within each industry are allowed to exist? People who sit in one board are the same as people who sit in the other board. And, you know, it's to me, it's just a big scam. And I can't tell you how free we actually are, but I see very little resemblance of capitalism in what we have right now.
5: Right. Well, I mean, in America, people at least aren't at the point where the police are kicking in your door for an offensive tweet, but we might not be far off. Most other countries are like that at this point. But I don't know how deep the rabbit hole, deep down the rabbit hole you've gone as far as the virus itself and the origins of it and, you know, stuff like lockstep that the Rockefeller Foundation drafted in 2010, describing how China's would become the rising superpower due to a virus that would be used to shut down the economy globally and centralize power. That's a 2010 document from the Rockefeller Foundation. Then Event 201, Bill Gates funded this whole thing with the WHO in October of last year, where they wargamed a coronavirus that was released and combating the conspiracy theories about it and how to develop a vaccine. So I don't know. It's the, whether you want to call it the scamdemic or the plandemic, this seems like not about a virus. It's about

0: economic forum. So if this scheme pans out, I think it's like socialism, not even 2.0, but like 200.0, because you have a globalized grid of control where Hitler's dream of everyone having digital ID that IBM helped him work on for the concentration camps. I mean, that goes worldwide under the guise of what they tried to pass off as, they were trying to do it with climate change for a while, but now they're using the virus to really speed up the process. But there's this dude, Professor John Barry, that works for Klaus Schwab's outfit, the World Economic Forum, Davos. And this is the type of stuff they've been talking about for a while.
1: The pandemic has cancelled the future, but that's okay. It was a pretty bad one anyway.
0: Fuck.
1: We should, as we're thinking about recovery from the pandemic, resist the calls to return back to normal. Normal was the problem. Normal was an ecocidal, unsustainable economic system based upon unsustainable globalization. So I think we should think about building back better to see that as we come out of this crisis, we should see that we can deal with the public health issues around COVID-19 and effectively begin the process of a new industrial revolution based around the principles of the Green New Deal.
0: Yeah. So this Build Back Better. But this is the best thing about Build Back Better is Biden's still going around saying it was like his plan.
2: It's not sufficient to build back. We have to build back better. That's what my plan is, to build back better.
0: Oh, it's his plan. Nobody's talking in his ear telling him, hey, you should build back better a lot, Joe. Fucking hilarious.
3: Yeah, he has no independent ideas whatsoever.
0: Yeah, I could go on about Biden for a while, but that dude, he's going to be dead within a couple months of his presidency, I would guess. They're going to get, hell, they might have fucking Hillary pop in and take his place. Who knows? This is a classic. Just to give you even more of an idea of how widespread this phenomenon is.
4: Four sets of priorities can guide the response to build back better and achieve the sustainable development goals.
5: So the vice president took the approach of saying, we're not just going to try to plaster over the cracks and put some props in where it's falling apart. His approach was to say, we're going to build it back better. We're going to take an economy that had a lot of problems and we're going to make this economy work better going forward. That's the right approach.
6: This election is about building this country back better. And that's what Joe and I will do.
7: So Africa can build back better, greener, more integrated, and resilient.
8: Rekindle the Canadian economy by building back better.
9: We need to seize this moment to be creative about how we reposition the national economy.
10: Resilience is so critical, and I think takes on even broader meaning when you have a pandemic.
11: But this moment also gives us a much greater chance to be radical and to do things differently, to build back better and to build back bolder. And so we will be doubling down on our strategy. We will double down on leveling up.
2: But this election is not just about him. It's about us. It's about you. It's about what we'll do. Over the last 2 weeks, I've shared my agenda for economic recovery. I call it Build Back Better. Because we can't just build back to the way things were before. We have to do it better.
0: Oh, man. And I even got a topper. This is actually from real recently. You know, what's the... There's that guy that's like the PM of Canada that did blackface like 10 times.
3: Justin Trudeau.
0: Bustin' Brudeau. Fucking idiot. Anyway, this one is just totally brazen.
12: We need to work together. And not just on vaccines. Canada believes that a strong, coordinated response across the world and across sectors is essential. This pandemic has provided an opportunity for a reset. This is our chance to accelerate our pre-pandemic efforts to reimagine economic systems that actually address global challenges like extreme poverty, inequality,

0: and climate change.
1: Ah, there it is.
0: Last week, our government committed to investing more in international development while supporting countries.
1: So he brought up his the Agenda 2030 sustainability. Have you looked into any of that? That's old school, but Agenda 21, Agenda 2030?
2: No, I haven't, yeah.
1: So the UN had this whole plan, and they've been documenting, like, they want it to, like, the UN, you can, it's still on the UN's website. They want to get everybody out of rural areas, isolate everybody in small living conditions in big cities so that it's more sustainable. They want to get everybody to stop eating meat and cut down carbon emissions to zero. And they want nobody to own any property. So it's like literally communism. And this is like,
2: yeah, you know what? I'm fine with that. Let's go. I mean, let's just go. You know, whatever happens, if it's the end of the world, if it's the boogaloo, like if that's what they freaking want, let's go. You know, I'm ready. Like, what's that clip from Alex Jones? I'm ready. I'll eat your ass.
3: I like women with big giant tits and big asses.
1: True.
2: True.
1: Fucking Alex, man, he's a legend. Before I finish the Build Back Better Great Reset presentation, I gotta give a shout out to No Agenda, Adam Curry, John C. Dvorak. Bingit.io is a research goldmine for all kinds of articles, clips, and stuff about pretty much anything. But as far as consolidating all these UN articles and documents and World Economic Forum things, it's invaluable. So yeah, bingit.io, shout out.
4: I'm going to bing it.
5: Yeah. You're going to bing it? Good.
4: Go to bingit.io.
5: Binging it? Yeah. Bing it.
4: It's pretty damn useful. I've just been gotten into the habit of just binging stuff.
5: Yeah, bing it.
1: So using that, I found this clip of the World Economic Forum Great Reset when they had the World Summit. As the UN secretary giving the pitch for it. And like it starts to get monotonous when you hear all these global elites talking about these plans. But the fact that they've managed to get every single politician pretty much across the world on board with this is what's really stunning.
6: I send you my warmest greetings,
1: yes,
6: and best wishes on the launch of the Great Reset. The COVID-19 pandemic is causing enormous human suffering and economic hardship. A microscopic virus has closed down entire countries and economies.
1: No, it didn't. What closed down the countries was you fuckheads. A bunch of fucktards in government taking orders from you guys to shut everything down. The virus didn't shut that down, but
6: in doing so, it has exposed the fragility that characterizes much of our world. But this fragility is not confined to health systems. Runaway climate change, unsustainable levels of inequality, and the lawlessness of cyberspace are all warning signs that we must heed. The Great Reset is a welcome recognition that this human tragedy must be a wake-up call. As you rightly say, it is imperative that we reimagine, rebuild, redesign, reinvigorate, and rebalance our world. The scale of the pandemic and its social and economic impact demands strong unity and solidarity, particularly towards developing countries. Specific measures must be targeted at those most affected: women, older people, youth, low-wage workers, the informal sector, and people caught up in humanitarian crises. Rebalancing investment, harnessing science and technology, and advancing the transition to net zero emissions, all elements of the Great Reset, are fundamental to building the future we need. We have already called for an economic stimulus package equivalent to a double-digit percentage, more than 10%, of the global economy. Last week, the United Nations, together with the governments of Jamaica and Canada, convened the largest gathering of world leaders since the start of the pandemic to lay solid foundations for a sustainable recovery based on the 2030 Agenda for Sustainable Development and the Paris Agreement.
1: 2030 Paris Agreement. Yeah. So,
2: Didn't Biden say he was going, one of the first things he was going to do is just put us back into the Paris Agreement?
1: Oh, get us back in the Paris Accord. Which, like, I don't know if you've read it, but it's like China gets to keep doing not cutting back their emissions at all for like another 20, 30 years after we have to cut ours down. So it's all about Club of Rome's old plan in Rockefeller Foundation, what they talked about decades ago, like let's make China the superpower and kill the U.S. And then you have like Chinese state media celebrating the Biden win and saying America won't last two more years because they're locked down and the death of America is coming. It's like, yay.
2: Yeah. I haven't read none of that because it's just always the exact same bullshit. So I'll pass. You know, there's just so much. It's the exact same thing. It just keeps being repackaged.
1: You talking about you haven't read much Chinese state media?
2: No, the Paris Agreement. It's they keep trying the exact same shit, and it just has a brand new name, but it's when you read the document, is you know, the goal is the same.
1: Yeah, it's. I mean, I don't know if it's going to work because there's so many people worldwide that are onto it, but I mean, the awakening that's happened in the last year just since COVID started worldwide has been pretty incredible because people see through, they smell the bullshit, but I don't know. What's Alex always say? I don't know who's going to win in the end of this, but if you want to fight, you better believe you got one. Blah.
2: You better believe what?
1: You better believe you got one. You better believe you got one. If you want to fight, you better believe you got one. But he says it better.
2: Okay.
1: Wrapping up the clips of global elites talking about the Great Reset. This one's one of the best, old Prince Charles.
7: These are unprecedented times. Every person on the planet has been impacted by the coronavirus pandemic. Our world came to a standstill, and it became clear that we did not have the answer or the mechanisms to address such an unprecedented global threat. The threats posed by this dreadful pandemic came upon us suddenly with very little warning. The threat of climate change has been more gradual.
1: Really? So did you catch what he just said? The COVID-19 came up with no warning? Just snuck up on him?
2: Yeah.
1: Yeah, so here's Dr. Fauci before Trump even took office.
8: There is no question that there will be a challenge to the coming administration in the arena of infectious diseases, both chronic infectious diseases in the sense of already ongoing disease, and we have certainly a large burden of that, but also there will be a surprise outbreak.
1: There will be a surprise outbreak. So Fauci was saying that, Gates was saying that back in 2015, that there was going to be a pandemic. So it's like, why are these guys now all of a sudden acting like we had no idea this was coming?
2: Yeah, it's weird that he would say that.
1: He's like, there's no doubt Trump will have to deal with a surprise outbreak.
7: A dreadful pandemic came upon us suddenly with very little warning. The threat of climate change has been more gradual, but it's devastating reality for many people and their livelihoods around the world, and its ever greater potential to disrupt surpasses even that of COVID-19. This crisis has shown the importance of investing in science, technology, innovation. We are on the verge of catalytic breakthroughs that will alter our view of what is possible and profitable within the framework of a sustainable future. It is time, therefore, to align sustainable solutions with funding in a way that can transform the marketplace. This would be the most dramatic act of responsible leadership ever seen by the global private sector and would at once provide a catalytic incentive for the public sector to follow. We have a golden opportunity to seize something good from this crisis. Its unprecedented shockwaves may well make people more receptive to big visions of change. A global crisis like pandemics and climate change know no borders and highlight just how interdependent we are as one people sharing one planet. We need only look to the United Nations Secretary General, to the IMF, the EU.
1: Oh, the EU. Who, I guess I can't say current head, but former head of the EU, Juncker. Famous quote.
9: These populist, nationalist, stupid nationalists They are in love with their old country.
10: Stupid. Stupid nationalists. They love their country.
7: The Petersburg Climate Dialogue, the Canadian government, the COP26 universities network, and business leaders around the world to see this. And as we move from rescue to recovery, therefore, we have a unique but rapidly shrinking window of opportunity to learn lessons and reset ourselves on a more sustainable path. It is an opportunity we have never had before and may never have again. So we must use all the levers we have at our disposal, knowing that each and every one of us has a vital role to play. So I can only encourage us all to think big.
1: Prince Charles is on board. Bill Gates, he's all
11: about it. Microsoft co-founder and billionaire philanthropist Bill Gates is urging the federal government to shut down the entire country.
1: Shut it down. Julia, I know this all sounds like Alex's Jones' worst nightmares come to life, like everything he's been ranting about for 25 years or whatever. Coming to
2: fruition.
1: Yeah,
2: he's not supposed to be a prophet or anything, but I guess
1: you're not supposed to say Alex Jones was right when he said all this 20 years ago, but there is some good news, good things on the horizon, so I'll leave you on this good note here.
12: Oh, but look, American billionaires got $434 billion richer during the pandemic. Yes, it's that great reset.
1: Ooh, that's actually what you were just talking about. You say the largest wealth transfer?
2: Yeah.
1: Yeah. Great. But he's going to get to the good news after the great reset.
12: Oh, but look, American billionaires got $434 billion richer during the pandemic. Yes, it's that great reset. And, they've got giant super yachts and jumbo jets, but you get nothing. And it's for the earth, so it's better. It's their earth now. They're going to clean you off. They took it over through fraud and scams, and now they've got election fraud, and you're not going to do anything, so they're just going to brush you off. I'd hope Trump could win, and we could hopefully turn the tide back quicker, but you know Revelation. You know what's going to happen. But we've got to build and be faithful and wake up as many as possible, and it'll get so bad that even those that are delusional in the end will wake up when they're being forced to be euthanized, when their children are being taken, when half their neighbors are dead from the vaccine. And they'll just finally go, and by then it'll be drone armies, robots, nerve gas, helicopters flying over, nerve gassing everybody, because they've got a mop-up plan. So they're going to hit us with different waves of bio attack over the years, locking us down tighter each time. And then by the time they hit us with the real weapons, we'll be so absolutely outnumbered, outgunned, but it won't matter because humans are very strong when we start to fight back. And it's just going to be one hell of a savage war. My God, it's just going to be, most of the people on earth will be dead at the end of this. So hope you all enjoy it. World government's coming to kill you and your family, and they are celebrating it with enjoyment.
1: So I hope this leaves you feeling better about the future than when you woke up this morning.
2: Right. I feel so much better now.
1: Good.
2: Super happy.
1: I'm glad I can help. No, but I guess in closing, what's the, if you were betting on this, if you were betting, where do you think, like, what do you think the next 10 years is going to look like if you had to bet on it?
2: I think they'll be fine as long as we understand where we actually are in regards to their plans and we adapt to it. I think trying to pretend that everything's fine is what potentially could lead us to a really bad outcome.
1: Right. So you want to be like the like offensive like an eagle instead of the ostrich with your head in the sand. That's the idea. I'm with you on that. No, I think it's going to be definitely interesting. We live in like the least boring time ever. But a lot of these world leader globalist banking fuckwads are pretty boring to listen to. But I think it's important we know what they're up to.
2: Agreed.
1: And America will never be a social.
13: America will never be a socialist country.
1: Well, thanks for bearing with that onslaught of technical glitches. They call it a glitch. And it's at Real Julia Song on Twitter. And the links to your articles will also be, and anything, any other things people need to check out to find you?
2: Well, there's more articles out there, but those are really good ones, so people can check those out first and then go down the rabbit hole later.
1: Right, yes. And I did read one you did for CNN, and I can say, I know this isn't saying much, but it was by far the best thing I've read on CNN.

0: a new Swedish airline called Bra, B-R-A.
1: B-R-A?
0: Yeah.
1: Bra?
0: Yeah. Yeah, so it's Bra. And Bra has a new class that you can fly. Environment class.
1: What? This is a bullshit story. Somebody.

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than you can.

0: up your ass. 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Kick and stick and you will order. With single trouble go now.
1: Protesters have swarmed Chadstone Shopping Centre singing a John Farnham anthem to mark the third consecutive weekend of anti-lockdown rallies. As Eliza Rugg tells us, organisers are claiming the stunt as a victory because of the huge financial cost to police.
2: Taking on Victoria's lockdown laws through song.
3: Down the barrel of a gun.
2: With an out-of-time rendition of a John Farnham classic. The choir sung to shoppers at Chadstone.
3: We're not going to sit in silence. We're not going to live with fear.
4: We're having a freedom gathering, yes.
5: There are potentially far more people that will lose their lives due to the lockdown measures.
6: Freedom of speech and our human rights have been violated, and it's disgusting.
7: We have chance to turn the pages over.
8: This has gone beyond a joke. I'm a perfectly reasonable, normal person with no job now. I was a cathedral organist. That is my job. The churches are closed. The organs are shut up. We can't play. As a musician, my life is in tatters. I've got no income. I'm on universal credit now at the age of 57. My wife's a filmmaker. She hasn't got any work. We're both on universal credit. For the first time in our lives, this government have sold us down the river. And I'm coming out, firstly, because I've got nothing to do, and secondly, because I want to make a difference.

0: arbitrary and unconstitutional overreach has destroyed my career. I had a good paying career, paying my bills.
1: Is how quick American patriots crumbled and hid in their homes because their government told them that they should.
2: Governments love pandemics. They love pandemics for the same reason they love war. Because it gives them the ability to impose controls on the population that the population would otherwise never accept.
3: Down the barrel of a gun.
4: Me and my friend have driven up because this is so important. We are losing our freedom as all these thousands of people are here. Do you know, it's so big, I don't know how many. It must be tens of thousands. We are having our lives taken away from us. And it's all about the money. This is all about ushering in the new world order. This is all about financial enslavement.

0: right to be free.
1: They want to wipe out individuality. They want to take everyone's individuality away from us and turn us all into a collective, unquestioning.

event decades ago. How could Aldous Huxley have done it in the 1930s? How could George Orwell have done it in the 1940s? Simple. Current events are not random. They have not just happened.

of the human race, not least technologically. We now are standing at an amazing point in history where we are at a fork in the road. If we go on allowing the sand capacity to dictate our lives, this is not going to end well. But if we remember where the power is, then this can end in a dramatically short time. The power is with us.

me. And all of these big important people like Bill Gates and Tony Fauci have been planning and thinking about this pandemic for decades. Planning it so that we would all be safe when the pandemic finally came. And yet, now that it's here, they don't seem to know what they're talking about. They have to change the definition of COVID on the death certificates constantly to make it look more and more dangerous. The one thing that they're good at is pumping up fear. 75 years ago, Hermann Göring testified at the Nuremberg trials. And he was asked, how did you make the German people go along with all this? And he said, it's an easy thing. It's not anything to do with Nazism. It has to do with human nature. You can do this in a Nazi regime. You can do it in a socialist regime. You can do it in a communist regime. You can do it in a monarchy and a democracy. The only thing a government needs to make people into slaves is fear.

0: In the UK, it was the first weekend when lockdown rules had been slightly relaxed. People are now allowed to meet one person from another household in an open space, as long as they stay a safe distance apart.
1: Forget physical distancing. They're fed up, bunched up, and angry at continuing orders to shut their businesses and stay home for the good of all to combat COVID-19.
2: Get me liberty or get me down!
3: You're not wearing a mask. Why?
4: I'm not wearing a mask.
3: Why?
4: Because I don't need a mask.
3: Why?
1: In the face of so much medical advice, we heard a lot of that. Harrisburg, Pennsylvania, this week joined a growing list of state capitals where anger at the economic shutdown is boiling over. The coronavirus threat, say many, overblown.
5: There are about as many police officers here as there are protesters, and nobody is social distancing. The government advice in the UK is to stand 2 meters apart from one another. That's about 6 feet. As you can see, people are all very close together, and none of the cops are wearing any PPE.
0: Coronavirus has killed about 40,000 people in the UK. But despite that, some protesters said they believe the disease was no worse than a common cold.
6: Can you see the police wearing gloves? Can you see them wearing masks? Where's their PPE? There's nothing. That's all. They know it's bull. They're just enforcing these rules, and that's my opinion.
7: I am a free man in a free country.
0: Arrests began almost immediately.
8: Don't protest. Go home. Stay at home. Follow the rules. And then you'll be able to do all the protesting you like at some point in the future.
9: Yeah. So many of you don't have face masks and are standing shoulder to shoulder.
10: Like, if it's, like, Valley, like, talking, like, California girls, like, hi. Like, whatever. I mean, it's, like, totally, like, hi. And, I mean, yeah, I'm an actress. Yeah. Sure. I mean, 7 inches is totally fine for me. It's totally fine. It's my first time.
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12: Oh. Hi. Okay, well, so as everybody knows by now, last night, aliens came to Earth and abducted all the world's smart people. So, we don't know when they're coming back, and we're pretty much the only news team that's still around, so keep it here while we try to figure out what to do.
13: Abs and a six pack.
14: Abs and a six pack. Hello, abs and a six pack.
15: I can do this voice. Ladies and gentlemen, we're going to be live here for the next 2 hours.
16: We will be live here for the next 2 hours. This is Abs and Six Pack, episode 107 with Gordo of Those Conspiracy Guys. Long time coming, man. I'm a huge fan of everything you do, and I'm happy to finally have a chat with you.
17: Thanks very much for having me. It's great to be here. It's late at night here in Ireland. But yeah, I'm fitting well and full of tea and ready to go.
16: Yes, I'm drinking on a... Drinking on a Terrapin Pog IPA. These things aren't as good as I remembered them being. I hadn't had one in a minute.
17: I haven't drank in 10 years, man. So I don't even know what IPA means.
16: I think it's India Pale Ale or It's a Pale.
17: No, but like when you say like I'm drinking that thing, I'm like, how I don't. There's no even like taste memory. There's nothing. Yeah,
16: I'm gonna get you back on the wagon by the end of the night. No
17: way, bro. No way.
16: That is you're don't take this the wrong way, but isn't it like a betrayal to your heritage that you don't drink as an Irishman?
17: Do you know what it is, right? It's like it's not a betrayal to the heritage. Like it's not like, you know, if you're a Rastafarian, you can't cut off your dreads, or if you're a Jehovah's Witness, you're not allowed to take a blood transfusion or something like that. It's just fucking social inconvenience And I think it's because there's a general, I guess, need for social amnesia when motherfuckers are out doing wild shit. And if I'm the only one not drinking, then they're like, he's the only one that's going to remember.
16: Oh, dude. Yeah, well, there's that. And then, like, the worst thing, like, the worst experience ever, pretty much, it's definitely high up on the list, is when you're just super stoned and you go to a party and it's just a bunch of drunk people, but you're not drunk at all. It's like you walked into the movie Idiocracy. It's honestly kind of incredible.
17: When I started not drinking, I used to either go to a party early and leave early or go late and stay late. Because if you go early and leave late, it's like watching an elderly relative slip into dementia. It's just like the guys at the start of the night, they were like, yeah, yeah, how's work doing? Yeah, it's great, man. Yeah, getting hit the numbers, getting the targets, you know? And then after 4 hours, like, my mother never really loved me. Do you want to get a burger? Like, it's fucking... It's kind of sad, like,
16: yeah.
17: But I can't do that anymore. My tolerance for idiocy has really gone way down. And Irish people call that having no crack or being no crack. You're like, you're no crack. Okay. So come on, can we finish robbing this bank? I'm like, no, you're all right. Go on, you're no crack. Like, it's a bit of a tightrope walk, you know?
16: And what you said too reminded me of the old, I'm going to butcher it, but Bill Hicks had some kind of whole tangent he went on about how if you want to look at a country, a society, and a government, how tyrannical they are, look at what drugs they promote and which ones they outlaw. In America, it's caffeine to keep you at work, nicotine to keep you like sharp and working, and booze to keep you dumb.
17: They're all, imagine, you know, the lads are like, it's 11:30, and then there's a lad out in the quad, and he's just hitting a metal pipe full of DMT, just saying, like, see you in 45 minutes. Oh, Lucas is on his lunch. Where's he going for his lunch? Fifth dimension. will you bring us back something? It's a bit extreme, you know.
16: Well, that was the Alan Watts thing. Is like the only way a knight went on some heroic quest is he brings back the dragon's head or like a treasure chest or something. And his commentary on a lot of the rock and roll of the 70s when he was doing this speech was, some people just go into that dimension and then they just think they can throw any old thing together. And because under that influence of those psychedelics, any old thing just seems like the best thing ever. It seems like the works. And it's like, so you have to, like if you're going on your lunch break into the DMT realm, you'd hopefully at least bring back a Clockwork Elf or something to show somebody.
17: Somebody's going to come back and do the work for you. It's hard. I've never done hallucinogenics. It's one of the great regrets of my debaucherous youth. To be honest, I was afraid of it. I was afraid that I'd like it too much, or I was afraid that I wouldn't.
16: Well, they're definitely not addictive, at least in pretty much every case I've seen. But you also,
17: but you always have those fucking stories that the guy, he took half a dozen hits of acid, and then he just got stuck in a trip, and he's like stuck in like 1979 or something like that. And
16: there was the one they always told us at church, like in multiple churches, and then I realized this was just a completely made up story that they would tell in school and church was. There was a guy, and this is how I knew it was made up, because I heard two different versions of it at one point, and they would tell it like it was totally true. It was like a guy took peyote, and he thought he was a glass of orange juice for the rest of his life, and he never wanted to move because he thought he would tip over. And you hear that and you're a kid, and you're like, whoa. But then like later on, I heard at a different church, because that was in school, and then at a church, it was like, this guy took LSD, and he thought he was a glass of milk for the rest of his life. And I'm like, you guys are just making this shit up. It's like the telephone.
17: Yeah, just various beverages.
16: Yeah, this is ridiculous. But anyway, before we get too far into it, I did want to give a shout out to the producers for last episode. We did a whole episode on horse paste, and I forgot to shout out the... executive producers of that episode until the very end. So just to give them credit again for the episode with Joe from OBDM, we did about horse paste. That was Booberry, Servo, and Bowl After Bowl of the Bowl After Bowl podcast. And Lavish and Booberry do Behind the Schemes, and Servo also donate. So thank you guys again for producing that horse paste episode. I have a bunch of episodes in the can that I have yet to release, so at some point those will be getting out there.
17: Fucking shitloads, man.
16: I haven't listened to your what was it, the David Koresh one? Is that the latest?
17: That was the latest one. It was recorded only a little while ago in the first, maybe the first one recorded in the newest studio. So I'm in my third iteration of TCG Towers here in Mayo in Ireland, out the country. Basically, we moved from the city in Dublin right out the sticks to the far west coast by the Atlantic. And the David Koresh one's in the can. We got a Project Bluebeam in the can.
16: Yeah, the episode you did with Mike on OBDM was fantastic. And Mike and I just did a Bluebeam episode on here. Yeah, Bluebeam's been in the zeitgeist lately. Like, we did a three-parter on Bluebeam like last year.
17: It's totally going to happen.
16: Yeah.
17: It's totally going to fucking happen. Like, that's the thing, you know. I've all these planned out for years, and I wanted to do season 8. I wanted to do Bluebeam because I was like, oh yeah, get that shit ready. That shit's going to happen soon. Like, quick, release the episode before they actually, you know, before it's too late. And I wanted to do a Pizzagate episode before Epstein didn't kill himself. This kind of stuff, you know. So it's just trying to get it all done before the veils all fall to the floor and the conspiracies don't become conspiracies anymore. What's that meme with Jim from The Office? It's like, you know, what's the difference between conspiracy theories and the truth? About 6 months. Like, that's the goal. Yep. Right now at the moment where, you know, all you have to do is just wait. And
16: not even 6 months now. Sometimes it's 2 days.
17: A couple of weeks turnaround. Yeah, yeah. Like, fucking that 900-page report about Fauci telling Porky Pies about everything. And, you know, that's shit that people were saying, like, even a few weeks ago when Rand Paul was spanking his arse. And, you know, everyone was going like, oh, yeah, Fauci's lying in Congress. And then the whole news was like, look at how Fauci mopped the floor with Rand Paul. And then the other side is like, Rand Paul rams Fauci's arsehole live and, you know, on C-SPAN. And it's just this total, like, two sets of people looking at the same event, getting completely different fucking messages from it.
18: You do not know what you are talking about, quite frankly. And I want to say that officially. You do not know what you are talking about.
17: That's him. You got the fucking soundboard, bro. That's professional.
16: I try. I'm nowhere as good as Mike is on OBDM. Mike is like a wizard. But
17: that's no it. Yeah, you don't know what you're talking about, says Fauci. And Rand Paul is like, we'll see. We'll see. Let's just tell you what, Anthony. Tell you what, Tony. Let's just have a wait for about 4 weeks. And we'll get a fucking report that's 900 pages long that shows everything you've been telling fucking lies about, you know? But, I mean, is that going to happen? I don't know. That's why you have to get this stuff out. Conspiracy, I never wanted to be like a news conspiracy show because it's too fucking hard to keep on top of it. Even since 2014, since we started, like, the stuff that was happening.
16: Like current events, you mean?
17: Even from the start of the Trump. Current events, man. The start of the Trump administration, it was just bang, bang, bang, bang, bang, bang, bang.
16: Constant.
17: Something new every week. Some mad fucking bullshit that you'd have to take apart and it would mean nothing. Like the Russiagate nothing burger. Yeah. You could fucking spend weeks on that. You could spend months taking it apart, going through, you know, all the news reports and what people said and all the different documents and all the fucking... Go for weeks. You could make a whole show on it. And you look back on it now.
16: And it's pointless to try to do that consistently because nobody does it nearly as well as No Agenda. Curry and Dvorak have that locked down. There's nobody that's even a close second or third. So
17: yeah, and it ends up becoming like, sure, it's out there for, you know, historians or anthropologists to comb back over to find out why America imploded on itself. But for the discerning listener, I don't think any members of the public are going back going, do you know what I'd love to do today on my long car journey? Listen to conspiratorial false news reports from early 2017 from CNN, talked about by Adam Curry. Like, it's not top of the list.
16: Oh, you mean there's no reason to go back and listen to the old stuff?
17: Yeah, because it comes out as being bullshit. But you're chasing it the whole time. Like, you're in, you know, on today's stuff, like doing like what Tim Pool does, you know. Every day some mad shit's happening. You're making the headlines like, blam! And it's relevant for like 5 days. And I knew that wasn't a model that I'd be able to sustain because it's just too much stuff. And now fucking conspiracy theories happening every day. The truths are being revealed. You know, like the seven veil dance of, you know, those fucking Turkish strippers or whatever, and the veils just,
16: I don't know about
17: know,
16: this.
17: It's thrown to the floor, you know, like this lies. Like it's just fucking these silk scarves just tumbling to the floor.
16: And, oh, it's a metaphor. I thought there was actually a conspiracy theory where some Turkish strippers were doing that, and I was like, "Whoa, send me a video over here."
17: Yeah, Trump paid them to piss on him. It is like that, man. It's just too hard to catch up with. So, like, if I want to do a Blue Beam episode, I planned to do it like last summer, and then it was coming up to this summer, and I was like, oh shit, we better hurry up before the aliens actually come and this episode is pointless. So it's recorded now.
18: This is
17: now.
18: So important. We have to do this.
16: I have...
10: It's absolutely essential. We've got to get this happening. The aliens are coming, okay? Have you ever seen the movie Tron, okay? Have you ever seen the movie, the Disney movie, Flight of the Navigator, okay? It's a little eyeball and he flies a silver ship. And then a kid who looks like that guy from the Wonder Years gets on and he brings him into the future, okay? And he gets a little pet. He gets a little pet, looks like a seahorse, okay? Beautiful. I always wanted one of them when I was a kid.
18: Let's be nice.
10: I'm being nice.
16: Just do a Trump arguing with the Trump soundboard for the rest of the show.
17: That's a podcast in itself, man. No, it's cool. It's cool to be where I am at the moment, where it's like some of the stuff I said like 2 and 3 and 4 years ago, with the beauty and the gift of hindsight and the ability to, you know, see patterns in history and be able to connect the dots in my own mind and be able to then put them together in an entertaining fashion. Be able to tell all these stories and then hear people coming like 3 and 4 years later going, hey man, I just found your show and that shit you said in 2017, that's all coming true now. And I'm like, yeah, but I'm not like, it's not like I was in on it.
16: It's like they admit what they're doing. That's what Alex Jones always, it's like, it's not like I'm just some kind of fucking wizard over here. They blueprint all this out in their white papers. And he's like,
17: yeah, exactly.
16: See if I have some papers. I have the documents. Like you wrestle the papers around. I mean, he's right though. It's like,
17: that's an immaculate Alex Jones as well.
16: They admit all that shit.
17: Yeah, the writing's on the wall. But also, like, you can see it being tested in other places, other regimes. There's a documentary series on Netflix, and it's like a TV series narrated by the guy who played the imp in Game of Thrones. What's his name again?
16: I never watched Game of Thrones.
17: Arda Christ. He played the little person who was the writer in Elf.
16: Yes. Okay. He was in 3 Billboards. Remember that?
17: Yes. Yeah.
16: What's that guy's name? He's the small little person is the politically correct way to say it right now. You can't say midget anymore. Yeah.
17: Anyway, he's the narrator and he talks us through the
16: Peter Dinklage.
17: Peter Dinklage. The Peter talks us through the tyrant's handbook. I'm basically looking back over like the regime of Saddam Hussein, the regime of Idi Amin, Hitler, Stalin, you know, all of these, like the top dudes and the techniques used, mind control and intimidation and all this kind of psychological warfare kind of techniques. And I don't know if they planned on releasing it now in the middle of the lockdown pandemic where the American government and the media, the mainstream industrial complex is fucking hammering people using all of those techniques, using all of those methods of control. And it's almost like they're laughing at you going, look at what Saddam Hussein did. And look at what Hitler did. Look what Stalin did. And now, like, look around you. Is that not happening now? But it's just a TV show. It's just a TV show. I'm Peter Dinklage. See you next time. Like, it's fucking... Right. It's not hard to see patterns. You know?
16: Every time I have Pat Miletich on, he's crazy. He's like, it's not that people don't know their history. That's part of it. But it's just they refuse to believe that could happen today. But at the same time, they'll turn around and go, how could the Germans let that get so bad? And they're the same people, like,
17: yeah.
16: You're not vaccinated, I hope you die. I hope your mom.
17: They're hoping Joe Rogan dies because he said a bad thing that they don't agree with, or like.
16: Oh, the horse paste?
17: Yeah, horse paste. Dude, let's keep everybody who hasn't taken a vaccine out. Like, let's put yellow stars on armbands and make them wear them. And do you know, like, it's part of a natural, I don't know, it must be something natural in the human brain that certain set of actions and a certain set of commands and a certain set of motivators can elicit this extreme and kind of abhorrent response. But like,
16: yeah. And these psychologists have figured out how to manipulate us. Like, these psychologists,
17: yeah,
16: elite controllers have figured out. But there's also, like, human beings are, if anything, we're adaptable. So you just go along with your surroundings, as with the exception of the contradictory. What's the word I'm looking for? You know, it's somebody that's just always going to do the opposite of what they're told. With the exception of that personality type, human beings are generally just going to go along with what everybody else is doing around them. And that's how you get a Nazi Germany. That's how you get a biosecurity police state that we have globally right now.
17: Yeah, there's experiments that are done in very entertaining ways that display exactly that. There's a guy here in the UK called Darren Brown, and very interesting dude. He's like a mentalist or whatever, you know. And he
16: like
17: does
16: Chris
17: all
16: Angel, like, mind freak.
17: A little bit classier and way less eye makeup.
16: Yeah.
17: And so Darren Brown is really, I guess, pioneering in that field. He's going for years. He's going for like 20 years nearly now.
16: Yeah, I'm looking at his Wikipedia.
17: He's amazing. Like, he's so good. Like, the stuff he puts out, he's so entertaining. He's so charismatic. And he started off doing stuff like, you know, the street magic stuff where it's like, hey, could you tell me in this and that and this? And then they end up, like, he just goes like, yeah. And you go down here. Yeah, just give us your watch there, will you? Yeah. And then, so you take a left. Show me that bottle. Here, hold this bottle. Will you give me your wallet? And then, yeah, thanks very much. Okay, listen, thanks for the directions. Bye, bye, bye. Like, after going and asking someone directions, does that. And he's just, he has them on this, I don't know, like, it's called like a yes ladder where they're fucking, you know, agreeing, like, is that right? Yeah, yeah. So give me your wallet then, yeah? Yeah, okay. And then they're walking away and he just disappears into the crowd and they take about 8 steps and they pat themselves down and go, oh, did I give that cunt my wallet and my watch? What the fuck did I just do that for? And then he appears back out of the crowd. He's like, here's your wallet and your watch. I gotcha.
16: I think Rogan's had this guy on, hadn't he? Or maybe not.
17: I don't know if he's on there. But there was one that was really, really stood out. Well, two. I love telling the stories of both of these, but the one you were saying where you just have everyone going along with whoever's around you, it was a test. There was a whole episode where he wanted to recreate the assassination of Bobby Kennedy. So the thesis was that Sirhan Sirhan was a Manchurian candidate who was hypnotized into shooting Bobby Kennedy, and that he was triggered through a hypnotic suggestion by a woman in a polka dot dress, and they basically needed to find the most susceptible person, and they fucking brought this guy out to a gun range and was teaching him how to shoot, but he was putting him under hypnotic suggestion and blah blah blah. And I don't want to ruin it if you want to go watch it. It's available online. Like, it's really, really good and very, very interesting, because you think that could never be possible, and it's fucking totally possible with the right dude. And we have a whole episode on Bobby Kennedy and those conspiracy guys, and the background of the Sirhan Sirhan and his Christian beliefs and all that stuff, and the fact that he was like swept up in this pretty dark, like, extreme Christian organization, and his mother was kind of going, she said, you know, Sirhan is like kind of freaking out, like, and he denied it the whole time. He only got released on parole there a little while ago as well, right? But they tried to get the guy.
16: That just happened. I didn't keep up with it.
17: Just happened.
16: Yeah.
17: That's the thing, yeah. It's a fucking conspiracies, man. They're like the silk hankies fall to the floor, right? Mm-hmm. So Darren Brown got a load of these people into a room and he's wanting to try and find the most hypnotically suggestible. So he lines 10 people up and they all sit in the chair. And then the first person is a plant.

0: stand up. And then when it rings again.
1: So it's just, yeah.
0: When it rings again.
1: It's also subliminal.
0: When it rings again.
1: Oh, sorry. You do the two ring.
0: Yeah. They sit back down again, right? So then if anyone is not...
1: cue you were giving me.
0: Yeah, come on, bro. Just cut the silence out. Whenever the... When the next person, like if there's out of 10 people, if a couple of people don't do it, he comes into the room and goes, you can leave. And he moves everybody else up and fills the gaps. And he just keeps going until he has 10 people that will follow that first person standing up when the bell rings.
1: Oh.
0: And sitting down when it rings again. Right?
1: You get it.
0: So then... then remove the first person and put in somebody else. And at that point, there's nobody in the whole thing that was in on the charade. They're all just random people that for no reason, without any instruction whatsoever verbally, whenever a bell rings, they'll stand up, and when it rings again, they'll sit down. It's the whole room full of people.
1: Oh my God.
0: It's told, I think... I've seen YouTube videos about the monkey and the bananas, you know, so there's a bunch of monkeys and, you know, whenever they go for the banana, they get an electric shock. And then when they put a new monkey in, he goes and tries to get the banana and the rest of the monkeys hold him down. It's a different allegorical lesson in that, where it's like, oh yeah, the group is going to try and keep the person down, is trying to be different or whatever.
1: Yeah.
0: But it's this psychology, right? And they ended up taking the most susceptible of that group and teaching them how to fucking... be a Manchurian candidate. Like those experiments were, it's showing the fucking hackability of the human mind. It's showing what a group will do when they're being manipulated non-verbally, that these are the natural processes of the human mind. Another one that's amazing for Darren Brown, it's a whole episode. He has it set up like a game show. And he has 100 people in the audience and they're all wearing masks and nobody knows who they are. And then they show, they have like a 50-50, a choice between a good thing and a bad thing that's going to happen to a stranger. And they're looking at this guy through security cameras in the bar. And it's basically like this bullshit game show that he made up to show that people are inherently cunts.
1: I think I've seen this one. I'm right? Almost positive. Yeah, yeah.
0: So he's sitting in the bar and Darren Brown is like, welcome back to the show. Okay, we have John. He's sitting in the bar and we have a really beautiful woman who comes up to him with two drinks. Now, audience, you have a choice. You can have the beautiful woman give him one of the drinks and ask him to spend some time with her, or you can choose the bad choice and have her spill both of the drinks all over John. And invariably, the audience would choose the bad thing again and again and again and again. And there's a fucking, like, it goes all so extreme all the way to, like, they trash his house and they break. John wins a TV at the end of it. And they get the presenter to fucking smash up the TV. They don't even want him to have his prize. And it goes extreme. I don't want to spoil it, right? But, like, eventually it just basically shows that when you put anonymity on a group of people, invariably they will turn into a mob, because there's some inherent thing in the human condition that they want to be able to, I don't know, exercise their aggression on an unwitting guest that they have no responsibility or empathy for. They want to, I don't know.
2: And all I can tell you is that this is bad.
1: Do you think the human species, like, is that just the permanent human condition, or are we going to evolve, not in a transhumanistic way with technology and neural implants and bullshit, but like are we going to outgrow that at some point as a species? I mean, obviously you don't know, but what's your thoughts?
0: You would like to think so.
1: You would like to think
0: that people aren't that bad, like right now. You wouldn't think, like, I wouldn't like to think that people would fucking gang up on somebody and anonymously bully them until they kill themselves. But that's happened like 10 times in the last 2.5 years.
1: I didn't mean to laugh.
2: You are a loser. Everyone hates you.
1: Yeah.
0: Thanks, Alex. But that's it. Like,

0: That does
1: happen.
0: Gang up.
1: Yeah.
0: They gang up using Twitter and using whatever and just exercise whatever. Do you know, like years ago, it was the fucking the Christians in the Colosseum getting torn apart by the lions, or, you know, in certain cultures, you know, everybody gets together and they get somebody who's done something wrong. Most of the time, it's some woman, and they bury her up to her neck in sand and then like fire stones at her head until she's dead, and then dig her up and then fucking set her body on fire. And they do it all as part of this massive mob, so no one's really kind of guilty, really. It's like everyone's doing it together. And it's like time immemorial, you have groups of people who are doing stuff like that. Now, that's not everybody, and it's not the natural the order of humanity. There's loads of really good people too, sure, but like when you're facing that kind of inhumane treatment or that kind of mob mentality, that becomes insatiable. It's very hard as a single person or as a voice of reason or a voice of humanity to stand up against that. It's very hard to say like, hey, we shouldn't be doing this no matter what, you know. There's always somebody then that will shout you down or over justify it, or, you know. And then of course, from the other side, like if you take it now, I'm trying to get away from talking about the left-right paradigm, but like the left are calling out for all of these people to be stricken down. And then the right are kind of doing that too then, while saying like, oh, you can't be, you know, cancelling people. But then they're turning around and going, oh, you know, you guys on the left are doing this and this and this, and it should be stopped. So it's
1: the James Gunn thing was a good example of that, and a couple yeah. other ones. Where it was like, okay, like James Gunn made some distasteful jokes, but they, the anti-cancel cult. I mean, I get it. It's like you take our people out for cancel culture, we're going to try to use your tactics against you. But it's like, I don't know.
0: Exactly. James Gunn got done. Then he got out of fucking cancel jail.
1: And then he just did the new Suicide Squad.
0: Yeah, he did the new Suicide Squad. And then they found some kind of fucking weird pedo stuff on him then after that. So
1: again?
0: Yeah, like he's going in and going out of cancel jail. It's all so odd. But this is the thing. So like, is it you take one of ours and we'll take one of yours? Like that's, you would like to think that's not the default of humanity.
1: Like chess or checkers, where you just sacrifice one of your pieces, knowing that you'll get somebody else's later. Yeah.
0: Yeah. The rook did not hang himself.
1: I'm going to sacrifice one of my Kathy Griffins and one of my Al Frankens for your Ben Shapiro here. Yeah.
0: Yeah. Look at that. That's it. Like, you would like to think that that's not the default of humanity. But then war is the original, you know, the original thing that people talk about. Like, there's humans have been at war since day one.
1: What is it good for? Absolutely
0: nothing. I heard.
1: Sing again.
0: Sing again.
1: Yeah, no, it's like a war is the oldest recorded stuff. I mean, that's like the first, like you had Adam and Eve, and then like a week later there was warring tribes. That's pretty much history.
0: Yeah. So like is the dichotomy, the split paradigm, the yin yang, the black white, the man woman, is that the basic nature of humanity, that we're going to end up fucking split down the middle, fighting each other over some arbitrary bullshit? Like it's tribal. It's always been either for like food or for, you know, breeding women, or over land, or over fucking, you know, honor, some kind of shit, some feudal Japan shit. Like it just seems like it never stops. And there are a lot of great and good people, but it seems that the people who do all that stuff get the most coverage and get the most attention and invariably get the most power. And it goes against what so many people on the outside are looking in going like, is that the way it's supposed to be? But then when something like what's happened in the last 18 months happens, they totally buy into it. Like they were looking at, you know, everything going on in Syria and Turkey and Russia and Syria and the USA and stuff in 2016, 17, and 18. They were fucking, anyone that was wearing a red hat, they were like, you know, stoning them to death. And there was pitched battles on the streets of Berkeley and Chicago and fucking Portland, Oregon, and all of these fucking places, like having like, you know, gangs. Like we don't forget that. There's fucking gangs of Antifa versus gangs of based stick men in American flags, like, and fucking Captain America dressed up motherfuckers with shields and big batons, having literally like LARPing pitched battles in the streets. And the cops were just standing by going, let them wear themselves out. They'll sleep tonight, I tell you. Like, this
1: gonna sleep good tonight, buddy.
0: Yeah. Get some Ovaltine and you're gonna sleep like a baby. But that's the fucking crack.
2: Like, I'm gonna go lay down and show them my belly.
0: Got the best soundboard, bro. But this is the thing. So, is that what happens when you just leave people at it, that they'll just batter their heads off each other because they believe a thing? Like, that's happening in the last 18 months. Then, after 4 years of fighting each other on everything, like dichotomizing the whole of society, polarized everything, then they go, finally, Biden is in. But you know what was really cool? When we were fighting each other, when society was split in half. So let's continue that on and just find a different reason to do that. Vaccinated versus unvaccinated.
3: We all need to mask up.
0: Masked versus unmasked. Like, trying to find the opposite and letting out your anger at that. It's just very depressing to think about. Sorry about that.
1: No, you're good. You're right. You're absolutely right. One thing that something you said earlier made me just kind of have this thought. It's easy in the current day system we're in, the biosecurity state, as it's referred to as, to think like, to look at this through a Book of Revelations biblical lens, where it's like we're in the end times. You know, even Bill Gates and MIT have 666, and there's HR Bill 60606 about like implantable, like the 666 patent is for implantable microchips. So you're like, okay, this is clearly the Book of Revelations manifesting as prophecy being fulfilled, or the people in charge are just trolling us. One of the two. But like because I know a lot of people that are fully in the Christian camp, and they look at a lot of what's going on now as Book of Revelations manifesting. But the thing I've been thinking about is like, Revelations describes all this happening as pretty much everybody is fully on board with it. Like, almost nobody goes against it is how it's described as happening. Like, everyone is deceived almost. And I don't see that happening. I mean, around the world, we have massive protests. France, New Zealand, Germany, Australia,
0: Italy,
1: Canada.
0: Burning their cards, yeah.
1: So I just don't see it. Like, I just was thinking about that earlier today. It's like, it seems like if the Book of Revelations was actually being fulfilled, then there wouldn't be all this resistance to the Mark of the Beast and all that shit. Does that make sense?
0: Well, let's put it this way. Who wrote the Book of Revelations? And if...
1: I think it was John, and I think he was hallucinating.
0: If the people who perpetuate this story of the Book of Revelations, because it definitely wasn't written by one motherfucker, like that's like an allegory of control, you know. That's like, if you don't behave, this is the thing that's going to happen. If you don't, you know, do as you're told or whatever.
1: I mean, maybe, but it seems like a lot of that's a warning against like the tyranny we're seeing now. At least in that book.
0: Yeah, but the thing is, though, like, whoever wrote that is not going to write the truth. So, like, if in the Book of Revelations, if they're writing, like, oh, and all the people got taken up, all the people, the righteous got taken up into heaven, and then all the motherfuckers
1: smart
0: who didn't
1: people
0: believe,
1: got abducted.
0: Yeah, all the motherfuckers didn't believe, they all had to stay back in hell, you know, what's that shit that David Koresh has gone on about, the seven seals and all, and
1: the trumpets. Seven trumpets and seven seals.
0: Yeah, the fucking Johnny Cash shit, you know, it's like, and he rode a pale horse.
1: Yeah. And there's a man going around taking names.
0: Yeah, yeah. And that intro about like the pale horse and his rider was death and famine and war and like that's written by the winners. That's the book that's written by the winners. They're not gonna say. And, you know, there was a bunch of people who were locked arm in arm, and they were like, get out of here, death, yeah, and your fucking horse. Like, it's like they'd never write that because they want to sound cool and they want to sound like their thing won, obviously. You're not going to fucking put, like, the Book of Revelations is like the biggest threat in the whole Bible. It's like, despite everything else and all the stuff you've ever heard about going to heaven, and you know what, the true Christians, like, the only unforgivable sin is doubting the Holy Spirit. If you do it even for a second, you're never getting into heaven. It's an unforgivable sin and all that kind of stuff.
1: I've heard that said, but I've never heard that said by anybody that I take seriously.
0: Well, there you go. Yeah. It's one of these things that will kind of creep around. Like, if you sin, you do this. People are fucking not having sex because they're like, oh no, that's what Jesus wanted. And or like people
3: I'm troubled in man. If Jesus don't help me, I surely will die.
1: Little butters there.
0: Butters. If people are like willing to fight over, you know, the abortion chat, you know, what's going on in Texas at the moment. People are fighting over the abortion chat purely from a religious standpoint because it says it in the good book. Not for any like medical reason or sociological reason, psychological, emotional, empathetical. It's just, it says it in the Bible. So yeah, that's what we do, right?
1: And I would argue there's just as much religious conviction on the other side.
0: Yeah, but it's not as religion. It's as...
1: But science is the new religion, man. Didn't you hear?
0: That's what it is, right? So, like, if you have a bunch of people who are still operating under these archaic rules and laws, and they're so afraid of them, and they're so hardcore into it, and their whole community is based around it, and their whole identity. Like, I did talk a lot about identity politics, you know, and people aligning themselves with, you know, the LGBTQIA++/, all that shit, right? If you have all of those people who are so hardcore into that, that's their whole life, all their friends are that, everything on social media is that, every piece of art they consume is based around that, their whole identity is that. So if there's ever any kind of like crack or chink in that armor, if there's ever any doubt, they can't extricate themselves from that cohort. They can't, you know, emancipate themselves from those thought processes because everything in their whole life is built around it. So they have to basically like immolate themselves in their life, lose all their friends, lose their job, lose their place they live, probably sharing with other people who are like mine. Like everything has to go. So like, that's the best way to keep people in an ideology is to have them build that ideology around their whole life. And that goes for, you know, teal haired, you know, lesbians.
1: Sorry, go ahead.
0: Teal haired lesbians who are out fucking, you know, banging the drum, going to every march, going all the way down to like, you know, the button down Christian housewives who are taking amphetamines to get them through the day. But they're also like, going onto Facebook and talking about like anti-abortion things with like such a horrible rhetoric. Like they're equally extreme and they're equally inculcated into their identities and into their societies and into their cultures locally so deeply that there's absolutely no way that they can extricate themselves from it. Like, of course, something like the Book of Revelations is going to hang over the Christians that are so deeply, like, think about how many people in America are Christian. And who are devoutly, you know, inculcated in that.
1: I think that number is continuously shrinking.
0: Yeah, but it's enough to fucking make them believe like, oh, this is the end times. Like you were saying, that's what you said. People are like, it's the Book of Revelations, it's end times.
1: I mean, like, it is kind of uncanny how much of that shit is coming true. But I do think that might be the elites just trolling the Christians.
0: Yeah, that's the thing. They're trolling them because it's the best threat. It's the best written threat from a book that they staunchly believe in.
1: Yeah.
0: So if they're like, what's the best way to get all these motherfuckers on side? We have to punish them for voting Trump for 4 years. Yeah. Let's, you know, give them loads of clues and loads of things to make them seem like their worst nightmare, which they take literally, which is the final book of the Bible, the final boss. The Book of Revelations is actually coming through piece by piece by piece and have them shitting themselves so that if they don't behave, the thing that they believe will happen will happen. It won't happen, but they believe it. So that's the best way to control those people.
1: You touched on a lot right there. One thing you made me think of, you said, I remember exactly how you said it, but basically like we were talking about the religious right and the scientific religious left. And it's almost like the on the left, it's like, I think somebody said, I think it might've been Dean Reiner of Up Is Down said like the baptism is the vaccine. Like you get baptized with Pfizer, Moderna. It's like, and yeah. But now that I'm thinking of, and on the left, it's like, well, on the political left right now, it's God doesn't exist. And by the way, God created a shitty natural immune system. So the only way to fix everything is these injections. And on the right, it's like, man, on the third day of creation, God brought down that ivermectin pill, buddy.
0: Adam and Eve were in the Garden of Eden naming animals.
1: and they named ivermectin.
0: Four-legged friend with a long face. He said, I'm going to name him a horse.
1: Yeah. And then you brought up abortion. This is the only abortion clip I have, but it's clear.
4: Are you anti-abortion?
5: Our delegation is duly bound to cast 10 votes.
4: Because I'm Uncle Abortion. Rubio, how about I knock you up and we get rid of the dang thing?
0: Man, I got to get myself a soundboard. That sounds like...
1: It's fun.
0: The future. Yeah, that's what's happening.
1: I mean, you got
0: the anti-abortion thing is melting my face. I don't understand.
1: I just couldn't give less of a shit at this point. Like, I think, like, I'm against outlawing. Like, at 6 weeks, that's too early to outlaw abortion. And after 6 months, that should also be illegal to have an abortion. It's like, but there's no middle. You can't have a middle ground. It's like, you got to be like, why are we wasting this 7 pounds of meat? We keep the baby comfortable. There's that side where it's like, what's the governor of Virginia? The blackface guy. He's literally like, yeah, we'll abort this baby a month after it's born. After the baby's born, a decision will be made because we can sell these organs. Basically, is like that. There's that extreme side, and then the other side is like, no. As soon as you come in a vagina, you can't do anything. And it's like, is there a little room for some nuanced discussion in the middle here? Like maybe we cut it off at 4 months, 6 months. I think 6 months is a little late, but it's like, no, you can't have that conversation.
0: Yeah, there's so much chat like about it, and the staunch supporters of it would say, because you and I are both penis and ball holders, that we don't even have a say in it. And I'm like,
1: well, Tucker made that point. Now men can get pregnant, so now we do get a say.
0: Oh, there you go. Yeah, no, it's not. It's not. That's not productive. That's kind of,
1: I mean,
0: shitty,
1: it is
0: passive aggressiveness.
1: Yeah, it is.
0: Because like,
1: but it's still, you know, funny.
0: It's still funny, but like, it's shitty passive aggressiveness that there's some women that are like, oh, you're a man, you don't even get a say. And you're like, well, I think it's kind of a bit unfair sometimes. Like, there's so many aspects to that conversation. There's so many avenues to go down. I thought a lot about it when Ireland was the first country to vote abortion to be legal through public referendum. In 2017, I think it was.
1: Wait, so the US had abortion legalized way before Ireland?
0: Yeah, but we were the first to vote it in legally nationwide.
1: Oh, referendum. You don't really have states. I don't know much. I know the UK is basically like states, right? So like, you have like Ireland, Scotland.
0: No, Ireland is not in the UK, you see.
1: Oh, it's
0: the
1: not.
0: UK is the United Kingdom, so it's England, Scotland, and Wales.
1: Ireland's not in there?
0: Ireland. Northern Ireland is. So there's six counties up the north that belong to England, and they're actually the sovereign land of England, but they're still on the island of Ireland. It's kind of a sore point for a lot of Irish people because they're like, oh, don't talk about that now. It's the shit that the IRA were doing all the bombings about for all those years, trying to get those counties back.
1: I'm uneducated about Ireland. I only saw Braveheart one time.
0: Well, Braveheart's about Scotland. Yeah. That's the thing. Yeah, you want to watch In the Name of the Father, it's probably a little bit closer to what we're talking about. With Daniel Day Lewis, but look, it's like
1: I didn't
0: this,
1: even right? wear green last St. Paddy's Day, man. I'm ashamed. Oh, I'm ashamed of myself.
0: You get a punch for that in America, don't you?
1: Yeah.
0: So without getting into, you know, fucking geopolitics and in the troubles in Ireland, the 26 counties that are part of the Republic of Ireland, which is a standalone sovereign nation in the European Union, voted county by county to legalize abortion, and it was based around
1: until literally the head is coming out of the vag, like what's the cutoff?
0: No, just cuts off, and there's all sorts of see, I'm doing all of this without notes, like I'm trying to remind myself. Savita Halappanavar is her name, as far as I know. Wait now.
6: Luckily, I know literally everything there is to know about getting pussy.
0: Oh my god! Funny.
1: I'm short on. I don't have that many abortion jokes. I'm trying to work in what I can or clips, not jokes.
0: Yeah. So if anyone's listening back to this section, that's gonna okay. So this woman, Savita Halappanavar, is trying to remember her second name, and I knew it was Savita. Right, Savita Halappanavar.
1: This sounds like a made-up name. That's
0: her name.
1: Stevia Jalapeno. Is that what you said?
0: Well, she died in childbirth in the university college hospital in Galway, as far as I remember. And she was 17 weeks pregnant, and some complications. And because abortion is not legal, and the doctor couldn't, with I guess medical permission, terminate the pregnancy to save her life, she went into a sepsis and she died.
1: Yeah, that's not good. Texas is nowhere near that strict. Texas still allows any medical emergency, you can get an abortion at any time. Even under the strictest law in the US.
0: So Ireland was fucked for so many years because there was women leaving this country to go to England on the boat. You know, the whole thing was like...
1: And this was a couple years ago?
0: This was like until 2015 or 16. Even 2017, and even after the referendum went through, it still wasn't made like operable law.
7: Hey, so laddie, you got any abortions over there?
1: Oh, yeah, we got some abortions over here, mate. Come on over. Is that how it went?
0: Basically.
1: Yeah.
0: Basically, they were like, I'm dying. I'd love an abortion. can I get a boat ticket? And we might as well hit some of the big theme parks on the way or something like that. You know what I mean?
1: Yeah.
0: Make a road trip out of it. But in sincerity,
1: well, yeah, you got to hit the amusement parks on the way because you're not going to have the kid to take there on the way back.
0: That's the thing. You get a new roller coaster in Alton Towers called the Uterus Obliterator or something like that, right?
1: I'm hoping the rest of this show just devolves into dead baby jokes.
0: It very well could. Very well could. I'm just trying to remember the information so that I can make the point saliently, right? So in Ireland, for years, I don't know if you know this, but there was this really weird religious, archaic religious kind of theocracy, mm-hmm. where the church really ran the country, and like a bishop got to help write the new constitution in 1922, when we were made into a country, a bishop helped to write like the laws that the country would be built on. The church owned almost all of the hospitals, the majority of the schools, stuff that wasn't like Protestant. So any of the Catholic schools, most of the schools were all Catholic, and the church got to run the whole thing. They got to teach their own agenda. They got to enact their own laws. I don't know if you've ever heard of the Magdalene Laundries, have you?
1: No.
0: So there was these a bunch of the Magdalene sisters that were a holy order of nuns. And
1: is that really? I could be totally wrong about this, but I'm guessing it's somehow related to Mary Magdalene, the tradition behind that. Or
0: I would imagine so. Yeah, Magdalene sisters or whatever. Yeah, the sisters of Mary Magdalene, maybe. Yeah. So they were basically like a cloistered order who didn't really get out. They were all kind of kept in behind walls, and. What they did was they took in what was called wayward girls. So, for example, if you were riding all around you and you managed to get pregnant, your family didn't want the shame of you having a baby out of wedlock because it went against the church's beliefs, la-di-da. So they'd ring the Magdalene sisters and they'd say, will you come and take her away to have her baby? And they'd come and they'd pick you up in a big black car and they'd bring you to the nearest Magdalene, a convent. And most of these convents were operating as laundries, laundromats, like for, you know, local hospitals, local, the priests' houses and the monks, the monasteries and other religious orders. They were just washing bedsheets and fucking clothes, like the working man's clothes and stuff like that the whole time. And they just put these girls to work. So the girls got pregnant. She's like 25 weeks pregnant, something like that. And she's starting to show. And the parents are like, well, she's starting to show. We don't want the shame on the house. Take her away in a black car and put her inside in the Magdalene laundries. And she'd have to go in and she'd have to work there until she gave birth to the baby. And then when she gave birth to the baby, the Magdalene nuns would take the baby and sell it to a rich American family or a rich English family who couldn't have a baby and they wanted to adopt. And they'd just buy it from the nuns.
8: Look how happy that baby is.
0: That baby got to go to America. He was going to grow up in Offaly. He was going to be a sheep farmer. Okay. Now he's living in Chicago.
9: He was going to be living in a total shithole. Total shithole.
0: But then after that, as a punishment because you weren't allowed to come back to the family because of the shame, they would leave that girl for her whole life as a kind of a prisoner in the convent. So at 17, she got pregnant. She wasn't married. She had the baby. And then from 17 until the day she died, when she was 50 or 60 or 70, she'd just be kept in that convent, washing clothes and never let out. And that was just totally fine.
1: You're saying all this happened, like it's a bad thing, as if you think that women should have rights. Like, I don't know. I don't know if you...
0: Are you going dark on me, bro?
1: Are you implying that women should have rights? I'm not sure what you're saying.
0: You're going dark on me, bro. Like, that's that. And do you know what? Do you know what year the last one of those? Like, that sounds like something that happened in the 30s or 40s or 50s or something, right?
1: Yeah.
0: Guess what year the last one of those things closed?
1: Where they were still practicing that?
0: Yeah.
1: Let me guess. 90s?
0: 95, man.
1: Hey, I couldn't get any closer. That's like, yeah.
0: So in 1995, we had already had like the grunge movement. We'd have like Pearl Jam was like the biggest band in the world, right? We'd already had fucking Gwen Stefani. We'd had Forrest Gump had been in the cinema. The first Men in Black had been in the cinema. Like, and there was still women who were in imprisonment in Ireland for having babies outside of wedlock. Like,
1: that's crazy. I actually had no idea. That's pretty wild.
0: Wild, right? So that's the kind of background to how important it was that Ireland voted in the right to abortion by referendum. Now, when you look at what's happening in Texas, like, it's not nearly that bad.
1: But there's so many loopholes that they can get out of it. Like I'm not in Texas and I'm not a woman, so it's definitely being sensationalized to make both sides pissed off.
0: Exactly.
1: Yeah.
0: It's because it's causing that dichotomy because people want it. People are angry and they want to fight. And the best thing to fight against is the exact opposite of you. So they set you up with what you are and then they show you your opposite and let you off like a rabid dog. And what's happening in Texas now, it's not as bad as they say. I've seen some stuff online. People are saying what had happened now is if you get raped and then you aborted that rape baby at 8 weeks, the guy who raped you could sue you for $10,000.
1: You're not allowed to abort Down syndrome children anymore.
10: You think you're going to kill little mentally retarded children? Oh, don't use the word retarded. Just kill them.
0: Oh, Jesus. But that's the kind of rhetoric that's coming out. And I remember in 2019, there was some law passed in New York where they were like an hour before the baby is born, you could kind of just go and just like give its head a twist and pull it out dead and just be like, oh, well, died.
1: It's worse. Virginia literally post-birth abortions where they would, after the baby is born, a decision will be made, according to the governor, still the governor, Governor Northam of Virginia. After the baby's been delivered, then a decision will be made.
0: Like if it's delivered and then it finds out that it has like some mad like...
1: No, it's just like, do you want it? Or do you want to... Because...
0: It doesn't have to have any extreme medical condition or some kind
1: once
0: of weird...
1: Once that baby's already born and they can incubate it like after it's outside the womb, the black market, you're getting $200,000 for those organs.
0: Fuck, man. That's some fucking Chinese Communist Party.
1: Literally, it's all shit. Like Chinese... There's a reason Chinese is associated with organ harvesting. And we outsource a lot of that post-birth abortion to them, supposedly. I know there's been... Well, the people that exposed that going on in California actually exposed the organ harvesting dealers and the doctors saying, yeah, like the longer we keep them alive, I can get like a Ferrari and I'm getting like this much money. And that was all on video. And instead of arresting these illegal organ harvesting doctors, they arrested the people that filmed it undercover in California.
0: Do you know what, right?
1: The abortion thing, like I said, is on both sides. It's like you're either for it or you're against it. And there's no nuanced conversation to be had.
0: But you have to have the nuanced conversation because the whole thing is nuanced. Every case is different. Every outcome.
1: You're either with us or you're with the terrorists. It's that kind of
0: this is it. You're either with us or you're with the abortionists.
1: Yeah, like, exactly.
0: It's one of these things where if you incentivize that shit, like imagine saying, you know, if you came up with like a brand new baby that you didn't want and you sell it for organs for 200 grand, the next thing you're going to have is fucking lads like having baby farms or like, you know, some young one is going to be like, I know what, I ain't going to go, you know, I want to go to college, but I don't want to get into debt, so I'm going to get myself pregnant and I'm going to sell that baby for organs. I'm going to take CMU, my name is Charlotte Ferguson, and I'm going to say, you know, go Tigers. Like something like that, you know? And that's going to incentivize that shit. They had, what was the thing in India? There was some story in India about if you brought snakes, there was snakes or lizards, and there was like an infestation of snakes. And if you brought snakes over to a government agent, they'd give you a certain amount of money for each snake. So what happened, and that was, we were supposed to be cleaning up the environment. But what happened was the motherfucker started breeding the snakes and then bringing the bred snakes dead to the government agents to get paid out. And the government, the lads were like, holy shit, like the amount of fucking snakes these lads are finding, they were breeding them. And then they discontinued that program of paying for these snakes. So all the lads that were breeding all the snakes just went, ah, fuck it, and just let them all go. And the problem was twice as bad. So, like, if you're going to give, like, a financial incentive, like selling baby organs on the black market, like, people are going to get pregnant and they're going to sell that baby.
1: Well, I think the doctors, it's like the mother is never in the know on that stuff. And she's not getting any of the money.
0: Yeah, they just talk you out of it.
1: They're like, yeah. Sometimes I've heard instances, and it's hard to confirm how true this is, but I've heard instances of doctors lying to a woman about like her life being in danger and lying that she has, her health will be in danger if she doesn't get the baby aborted, yeah. Just so they can sell the organs. Booberry in the chat sent me an actual whole PDF of a Virginia law that just got introduced allowing abortion up to the very minute of birth. And I know there's other states. New York was doing that. I don't know if these have passed or not yet. What I'm looking at is a couple years old, but I would imagine they haven't passed, cause especially in Virginia. But I actually, I have a couple clips left over from last episode, like two or three. And then you want to open up the phone lines?
0: Sure. I just wanted to say before we got off the abortion thing.
1: Yeah.
0: That
1: one of my favorite topics. Doing...
0: Yeah, man. Well, you were wanting to finish the conversation before it was fully birthed. So obviously we know that you're totally into it. It's just fucking, the conversation was done in its second trimester.
1: I know how to pull out, man.
0: Oh, I'm going to converse. Where do you want it? I want to do a whole episode on Planned Parenthood. And especially with this Texas stuff happening at the moment, and it seems to be a big hot topic. Like, that was just a little kind of a vignette into the history of reproductive rights and laws in Ireland.
1: You just gave me an idea real quick. What if Hot Topic started performing abortions? That'd solve a lot of problems. You said that's a hot topic.
0: And you can see the guy coming along and he had the mask and he puts the gloves on and they're just black and white striped gloves. It's like, nurse? Like, this guy's done.
1: You can get all your goth and emo gear and go in and buy an Insane Clown Posse album and get that baby out of there all one-stop shop.
0: With magnets. That didn't work. So like the history of Planned Parenthood, I feel, is very much overlooked by the people who support Planned Parenthood. Planned Parenthood started by Margaret Sanger, who was a notorious racist, originally known as the Negro Project. That's what Planned Parenthood used to be called.
1: Yep.
0: And they involuntarily sterilized like black and disabled people and black women left, right, and center. People go in for a little checkup and they find out, oh, my fucking tubes all got burnt. What the fuck happened there? Like, crazy shit that's being... And then I remember there was a kerfuffle in 2017 and 2018 when Trump was trying to, I guess, get government funding out of Planned Parenthood, and people were going mental. They were like, how dare you do this? Like, there's a whole... I think one of the darkest and one of the most prevalent conspiracy theories is like, what's going on with the kids? What the fuck is going on with the kids? What's going on with the babies? Why is your babies aborted?
1: Where that's those a scarier babies? Thought than post-birth abortion. It's like, what if they're not taking that baby away to sell its organs? What if they're taking that baby away to raise them in a sex trade?
0: Exactly.
1: Dude, Alex, I was listening to Alex Jones in the car because he's on FM radio all over here.
0: Mm-hmm.
1: And I was listening to him today, and he was like, you know how many clones there are? You know Epstein's cloning facility? I covered that 10 years ago. And he was like, he was going on about it like today on the radio. And he's like, he went on this whole tirade, but it's like, do you have any idea how many children have been growing up in this country looking around going, I look a lot like Jeffrey Epstein. I look a lot like Bill Gates. I look a lot like Oprah Winfrey because they're clones of them. And they put them in a house with people, and they tell the parents that adopt them, yeah, this is a very special child. And if the parents know, though, if they talk about it, they're getting killed and that kid's getting taken out of there. I was like, oh, my God. I have no idea if any of this is true, but that's the craziest thing I've heard today.
0: Dude, more and more and more Alex Jones's bullshit, or supposed bullshit, is being proven right
1: time and time again.
0: And you know what? When you know the dark, deep depths of what Epstein was at and what Ghislaine Maxwell still knows, when you know the dark, deep depths of the fucking wild shit like John of God. Have you ever heard of this motherfucker in Brazil? Joao de Deus. Of Agnatia in Brazil. This motherfucker, John of God, they call him, and he had a cult following and all these people that wear white. I'm going to do an episode on it pretty soon. We watched The Yoke on Netflix there. John of God. And,
1: it sounds super familiar, but it's not.
0: He was one of these healer motherfuckers. You ever watch Man on the Moon, and you know, like Andy Kaufman went to one of the magic healers out somewhere.
1: Yeah.
0: And they do this thing and they do a little wiggly wiggle and they pull a fucking bit of liver, the chicken liver out and say like, look, I got your tumor and blah, blah, blah. Like this motherfucker, like there's videos of him going up to people and sticking scissors up their noses and twisting it a bunch of times and they bleed. And then it's like, oh my God, I can see again. And he was going over like just shouting the cancer out of people's ditties and fucking going up and cutting people with knives, and then they bleed all over their white pants. Everyone's wearing white, bleed all over their white pants, and then come back and say, I was cured, and blah, blah, blah. Fucking crazy. Like, he said that this entity would take over his body, and they were like healing spirits and all this stuff. And he, it was just wild bullshit. And he had thousands of people making millions of dollars. He owned this whole town in Brazil, and top to bottom, like, owned the whole thing, like, government and all the. Every local government, everything, right? And Oprah even went over there and was like, fucking John of God, he's awesome. Like, look at this guy. They had Bill and Melinda Gates went over there. Like, look at John of God. Dude,
1: the Oprah has endorsed some shady motherfuckers in the past.
0: Oh, man. John of God, check it out, bro. This motherfucker, for years, was going like, oh, okay, you have a sore throat. You're something inside of you. Hang on one second. I'll find out where the sickness is. And he'd fucking throw two fingers up her pussy like.
1: I was about to say, like, this sounds like the start to every porno in a doctor's office.
0: Yeah, yeah.
1: Your throat's a little tight. White. Let me stick something in there, loosen it up.
0: Yeah. It's going to relieve the pressure, you know? And he just like, just fucking started like fingering these women, feeling their tits.
1: Oh my God.
11: We're going to be getting you knee deep in some gash.
0: Big time. Bringing them into the back office and then like having the parent, like, and what was mad was these parents would come to him because he's so mad respected. Like, they come and say, oh, our 15-year-old daughter, she's having terrible sore, like period cramps, and she's having crazy bleeding and all this stuff, and no doctors can help her, and she's on like birth control. He said, she's on birth control? Say no more. Bring her to my office. And then the parents would bring the girl to the office, and he'd bring her into the office, and he'd fucking ride the shit out of her up against the desk, and she's only 15 or 16. And the parents are standing right outside the door, and they could hear it happening. And then he'd send her out and go, now she'll be fine now, do we not know more? And the woman was given this fucking testimony in the documentary going like, he do that to me, you know?
12: Now, yeah, it was totally messed up.
0: Did she have any more pains? No. Did he heal her? Yes. weirdly, but at the same time, he raped her. And yeah, that's a terrible thing.
1: I remember, like, apparently, and I'm sure this goes on in some circles today, but apparently in 1950s America, no dude, either they didn't know how or they didn't even try to get their wives off. So it was, according to lore, and I believe this is actually historically accurate, in the 50s in the United States, doctors, like, most women were going to doctors to get, like, the doctor to flick Figured their bean to orgasm because like no husband was making their wife orgasm ever.
0: Yeah, that's why it's called hysteria, because it's from, that's like hysterectomy. It's like hyster, like from the Latin for the
1: I think now we have to call it her hysteria.
0: But that all comes from like the Freudian school of psychology, where a woman will be having like crazy fucking, she'd be going mental because she hasn't come in months or years. And they go into the psychologist's office, and you can even look up the old sex toys. They look like, you know, something that should fix an old fucking Camaro, like some kind of weird car tool, like some aluminium silver thing with rivets and bullets and all sorts of shit coming off it.
1: Yeah.
0: And it starts with, it starts like with a pull string, like a fucking lawnmower. Just jamming these women. Do you know the Symbian? Do you ever see those videos where the young one sits down on, it's like a horse saddle?
1: I know what those are.
0: Stuff, yeah.
1: Yeah. It's so like the
0: girl gets,
1: I always used to get those confused with like the bull you would ride.
0: Ride the bull thing. That's what it looks like. Yeah, it looks like a horse's saddle. And basically it's just like a crazy vibrating plate. And you just sit on it and it's like, like it has women doing the fucking soprano high notes and shit. Like that design. Yeah. That design comes from like 1920s and 1930s psychologists' office.
1: Now they just have vibrators though, and those seem to be cheaper and better.
0: Yeah, just one little.
1: They don't take up take up as much space.
0: Two AA batteries, and away you go. But the thing is, like, John of God is a bad motherfucker. He had all of these women. He was molesting all these women, right? And it shows in the documentary all the women's testimonies and all that stuff. What they leave out of the documentary and what is actually true is that this motherfucker had a bunch of girls and he was fucking them all raw, getting them all pregnant. And then he's like, well, I own you anyway. So he'd keep them in a house until the baby was getting ready to be born. And then he'd take the baby and sell it. So he was selling babies, right? And they did a 4-part Netflix documentary and they never said nothing about it, about the baby selling and about the fucking human farming that was going on. And I'm like, why would they do a documentary on him molesting all those 200 and something women and about the court case and all the coverage, but they'd never say nothing about the fucking baby farms, which is the most salacious thing about him, the most awful thing about him.
1: How much were people buying those babies for?
0: Tens of thousands of dollars, man. Hundreds of thousands.
1: They're paying way too much.
10: I can buy you for a dollar.
0: I'll buy that for a dollar. But this is the thing. So they're selling these fucking Brazilian babies for tens, if not hundreds of thousands of dollars. Your man was making money hand over fist. Oprah was down there endorsing them. Bill and Melinda Gates was down endorsing them because he was curing illnesses. Like, and I'm going, why would they not talk about selling the babies in that documentary? Is because they don't want people knowing that that happens. They don't want people knowing that that's going on.
1: Human trafficking is like second only to drug trafficking, from what I understand, as far as money making.
0: Dude, drug trafficking and human trafficking are going hand in hand, because in the same fucking containers that they're shipping the drugs, they're shipping people as well. It's the same lines.
1: Well, that sucks, because like I haven't done illegal drugs in a long time, and I, when I did them back in the day, it was, even then it was allegedly, but I don't want my money going to that.
0: Same. It's the same lines of transport. It's the same companies. It's the same people. It's the same, customs officers and police being paid off to look the other way. They're putting in big metal boxes with shit in them and people are being paid to look the other way. You don't think that they're going to just be transporting big lumps of fucking hash or like heroin or cocaine. Like, there's much more valuable stuff that's much less weight. Do you know, if you're talking
10: about,
0: like,
10: 15 hookers now and get the drugs ready.
0: If you're talking about, like, value per weight, humans are probably the most valuable thing. If you can keep them alive, like, that shit in season 3 of The Wire, like, all of that, you know, women being abducted and sent to America from Eastern Europe in containers and all. Like, that shit happens every goddamn day. They're selling babies. They're taking babies off of women. And in Ireland, just to finish on it, there was a thing here happening in Ireland. It's called the Tuam Mother and Baby Home Scandal, where Tuam and Galway, there was a workhouse, a mother and baby home, similar to what I was talking about, the Magdalen Laundries, where there was a bunch of women just taken in to save their families from the quote-unquote shame. And a bunch of those kids were all like farmed out to all these families. And then they found out that they were farmed out and they went looking for their own descendants or their own family, and all the records were destroyed. So they had this massive tribunal to try and reunite all these people. There was loads of kids who got to stay in the place while their mothers were sent out back out into the world, and they just kept the kids there and like abused them, worked them to the bone. A bunch of the women had kids and they didn't want the distraction of having a child because the woman was doing such an amount of work that they're like, well, if we let her have her baby, she's not going to be as productive. So they just go and put a hole in the fucking baby's head, and they threw the babies in a septic tank down the garden. And then the septic tank was unearthed a few years ago, and there was like 800 fucking babies' bones, 800 babies worth of bones found in the septic tank at the bottom of this garden in this fucking place.
1: How much of it has like to do with money, and how much of this has to do with this ancient evil that has always demanded baby human sacrifice, like Moloch?
0: 50-50, bro. Yeah. 50-50, bro. Absolutely. Like, that's the thing. It's the darkest, longest running
1: human sacrifice,
0: most insidious,
1: man. Every religion
0: and most
1: had it.
0: Secret thing. Yeah, 100%. It's all about that. And this thing in Texas, I wouldn't doubt if there's going to be some fucking weird shit that's like someone will go in with a Freedom of Information Act to get the amount of stats and blah, blah, blah. And it'll turn into a national edict where it's like you're going to nationalize something, something, something about abortion. And they'll find out the real numbers. They'll find out exactly what's happening, where these babies' bodies are going. Like, it seems like some kind of thing.
1: Maybe.
0: To pry open the door. Hopefully. To be able to find out more. I mean, I hope
1: I
0: so.
1: I agree with Hotep with it. And Hotep Jesus and Hotep with it and yeah. Uncle Hotep. Those guys, I think, have the right idea. It was like, you can't overturn Roe v. Wade. You have to let women have the right to choose, even if you're religiously against it, because as soon as the Supreme Court overturns my body, my choice, they can mandate the vaccines.
0: And the rest. And the fucking rest.
1: They can mandate antidepressants autonomy. At that point. They can mandate whatever they want.
0: It's antipsychotics. If you behave incorrectly or antisocially, they can fucking put the soma into you. They can, you know, it takes, you know, they can section 8 your ass, like, immediately just start giving you loads of fucking calm down drugs, and you end up like that lad at the end of fucking The Green Mile, just like all the fucking.
1: If I was president, I'd, you know? Yeah.
0: He's cooking now.
1: If I was like president, that. I'd mandate cocaine for every man, woman, and child.
0: Cocaine or marijuana?
1: Both.
0: Yeah.
1: Kid Cudi mix. So I got.
0: Anyway, that's my rant about abortion. It's a big hot button topic. A lot of people should be talking about it more than this dichotomy, this fucking arguing. Like, we got to explore the nuance, because everybody's story is different, you know?
1: Yeah. And that was the abortion segment on Abs in a Six Pack with Gordo from Those Conspiracy Guys.
13: Are you anti-abortion?
14: Our delegation is duly bound to cast 10 votes.
13: Because I'm Uncle Abortion. How about I knock you up and we get rid of the dang thing?
1: All right, so I have some bleed over clips from the last episode we did all about ivermectin. Do you see the latest Jimmy Kimmel? I'm sure you didn't.
0: I absolutely didn't.
1: Yeah.
0: I'd rather go blind.
15: I hope you had a relaxing Labor Day. It was not a fun Labor Day weekend, COVID-wise. The number of new cases is up more than 300% from a year ago. Dr. Fauci said that if hospitals get any more overcrowded, they're going to have to make some very tough choices about who gets an ICU bed.
0: You do not know what you are
15: talking
0: about.
15: That doesn't seem so tough to me. Vaccinated person have an ICU bed.
1: Okay, so this is, I don't know if this is a joke. If it is, it's not funny. And if it's not a joke, then holy shit. Listen to what Kimmel says right here.
15: That choice doesn't seem so tough to me. Vaccinated person having a heart attack? Yes, come right on in. We'll take care of you. Unvaccinated guy who gobbled horse goo? Rest in peace, Wheezy.
1: And the crowd goes wild.
0: Yeah.
15: We've still got a lot of pandimwits out there. People are still taking this ivermectin. This poison control centers have seen this spike in calls from people taking this livestock medicine to fight the coronavirus, but they won't take the vaccine, which is crazy. It's like if you're a vegan and you're just like, no, I don't want a hamburger. Give me that can of Alpo instead. One of the reasons these sea biscuits are opting for ivermectin is because they don't trust Big Pharma, which is fine, I guess, except for the fact that ivermectin is made by Merck, which is the fourth largest pharmaceutical company in the world. And even Merck is telling people to cut it out. They released a statement saying ivermectin has no scientific basis for potential therapeutic effect against COVID. There's no meaningful evidence for clinical activity or clinical efficacy in patients with COVID-19 disease. And there's a concerning lack of safety data in the majority of studies. Listen, if a pharmaceutical company says, please don't take the drug we're selling, you should probably listen to them. Or you could just go with a TikTok posted by a disgraced veterinarian instead. Meanwhile, these poor horses are like, hey, I have worms. I need that stuff. There are worms in my butt. Do you understand? Ivermectin did get a big endorsement over the weekend from one of America's top medical minds, none other than Sandy Hook denier slash internet lunatic Alex Jones.
10: You know what this is? This is ivermectin for humans. It won a Nobel Prize as an antiviral. And this is inhalable, or these are the tablet steroids. So let me show you. I was going to do this anyways earlier. See this? See this, Fauci? You see this, Bill Gates? I'm going to kill those prions, you bastard murderers. You're going to hit me with a bioweapon, you monster. You want to suppress me? You want to kill me, you son of a bitch? You demon? You think I'm easy to kill? Think I'm going to roll over to your crap?
0: This unkillable, no. Yeah.
15: I've never seen someone that mad drink a Topo Chico before. It's like, it kind of came out of nowhere. Who would have guessed he'd wash it down with that? I would have thought maybe some kind of nacho-flavored Bang energy drink, but nope, give me a Topo Chico. I'm not the only one back at work today. Jill Biden returned to the classroom after more than a year of teaching remotely. Dr. Biden is an English professor at Northern Virginia Community College. Believe it or not, she's the first lady in history to have a full-time job while living in the White House.
1: Oh, Jimmy Kimmel crushing it. Everything in there was comedy gold. My God, my God.
10: Woo-hoo. The crowd goes, ah!
1: That.
0: What the fuck was that, man?
1: Terrible, man. That's the absolute state of late night comedy. Just garbage.
0: That wasn't comedy. That was a fucking. That was a like a political rally.
1: The propaganda hour. And then you notice the way he clipped. Propaganda. He clipped out all the parts of the Alex Jones. Like, there was funnier parts to that Alex Jones clip he played, but he didn't want anybody in his audience on NBC or wherever the fuck he is to hear actually what Alex was saying.
10: Oh, what's all this?
1: He's literally taking ivermectin live on the show, but he says over and over.
10: No. And Joe Rogan kicked your murdering ass, too. You'd love to bury him, too, you little monster maggot.
1: This is not from Kimmel. This is the actual.
10: He's in this National Geographic piece about, oh, I don't usually deal with my enemies right away. I get them later. Yeah, you creep up on with a poison injection, dressed up in a lab coat, you little Joseph Mengele, Nuremberg Code violating monster. You damn monster. See, our little cancer proteins like that. Nobel Prize winning for humans. Nobel Prize winning for humans. Nobel Prize winning for humans. Nobel Prize winning for humans. Nobel Prize winning for humans. What, 2005? Nobel Prize winning for humans.
1: So he keeps what going. The there's a reason Kimmel clipped that part out, because it is a Nobel Prize winning drug for use in humans, yeah, not just horse paste. Yeah. And Kimmel obviously couldn't let his audience see that part, even though it was 10 seconds after the clip he played.
0: Yeah, but the thing is, like, even in that clip, you take it apart piece by piece and there's logical fallacies. He's arguing against himself. The first thing is like, oh, these guys are taking horse pills. And now it's a fucking Nobel Prize winning medication, but it's being taken by Alex Jones, who's crazy. So there is a human version, but there's, you know, like, it's just fallacy. It's so fallacious and fucking disingenuous and propagandist. Like, it absolutely reeks of propaganda. Yeah. But like, wow, you know. you can't fight against that. You can't fight against that. Like, those people, it's like that clip from fucking Jimmy Fallon, where it's like he was just doing, have you heard about this? Have you heard about this? Is in the news. Have you heard about this?
1: Oh, Jay Leno, you mean? Or
0: the ghost of Jay Leno. No, Jimmy Fallon's talking about this shit. He's like, have you heard about this?
7: Have you seen this? Have you heard about this? President Obama was in the notes. Have you heard about this? Have you seen this?
0: Yeah. So there was a bit that was like, for the first time, there's a census done. For the first time in U.S. history, the amount of white people in America has gone down. And before he got to it, the audience started roaring, cheering.
2: Yeah! And the crowd goes, ah!
0: And Jimmy Fallon was like befuddled. He was like, why are you all cheering?

0: just Neil drop that shit and go like, what's this? Let's watch it for 3 minutes and there's something to cancel Jimmy Kimmel about.
1: Yeah.
0: Like there's no accounting for it. And I know that his soul has been bought and paid for. Jimmy Kimmel is absolutely toeing the line. And the second he doesn't, whatever he done in his past, and there's fucking loads of it, it's all out there. The Man Show is there for anyone to see. He'll just be cancelled immediately. And sorry, Jimmy, bye-bye. That's it. Like, they all have sinned in the eyes of their overlords to the rules that their overlords have laid out. Thou shalt not do blackface. Thou shalt not make racist humor. Thou shalt not make sexist humor. Thou shalt not have Joe Rogan on your show on the regular talking about objectifying women's bodies. You know, like this kind of shit. Like that happened all the time on The Man Show. But whatever. Kimmel has a, what would you say, a special needs kid now, and he can cry on the show whenever he needs a bit of sympathy.
1: Oh, yeah, oh, he can cry on cue, that creepy fuck.
0: Yeah, he's a fucking creep, man. He's absolutely the epitome of fucking establishment propagandist. Like, but that shit about ivermectin fucking boils my piss. Not because I'm like, come on, ivermectin's great, and I fucking shares in ivermectin. It's just the fucking
1: misinformation. I know people that have bought it. Hook, dissonance. Line, and sinker. I know people that are still doing the horse paste thing.
0: Oh, it's such a lot of fucking wankology. Like, oh, it's for horses. It's like, dude, it's obviously, like, why are you rabbiting bullshit? You're repeating fucking, you know, basic news propaganda. Like, you're a fuck. And I don't use it often because I don't feel it warrants it. But, like, you're a fucking sheep, like, to be saying that shit. Repeating like ad nauseum what's on Twitter and what's like funny little joke, Joe Rogan's a horse and blah blah blah. Like, it's quite obviously a fucking award winning, Nobel Prize winning human drug and has been used in the past. But you see, the catch is this, the emergency use authorization for the vaccine can only be enacted if there is no other alternative functional medication.
1: Yep. And that's why they're going so hard against ivermectin and why they went so hard against HCQ and all that.
0: Because if it works in any way at all, the vaccine then becomes defunct and it loses its emergency status. In fact, there's an element of the Pfizer vaccine. Like, Pfizer has won the race to get the vaccine. And they cut out a part of it. It's called, Cumulatron or something. Something like that. Basically, it's like, the other way, like, you have ibuprofen is the name of the drug, and then you have Nurofen is the brand name, let's say.
1: Yeah.
0: Right? So, the vaccine is, you know, whatever, SARS-CoV-2, blah, blah, blah. There's a name on it, like Pfizer, Bion, Z-Tech or whatever. There's a name on the vaccine's medical name, but then they make like a copyrightable brand name. And then that's the thing that was passed by the FDA. So they say Pfizer is now FDA approved, because that was a huge talking point against, like, you know, the vaccine acceptance. It's not even approved by the FDA or whatever. And, The reason that they did this was because they can say, well, now it's FDA approved. The vaccine that are giving people, while being identical to the formula that's been FDA approved, is not actually that thing.
1: And
0: there's some fucking legal shenanigans going on. There's some legal, like, contractual.
1: The guy that invented the mRNA technology, I can't forget his name, Monroe. What's his name? I don't know.
0: Yeah.
1: Anyway, he was breaking that down on Bannon's show of all places, saying that, it's not actually FDA approved yet, even though they're reporting it as it is.
0: But the technicalities behind it all and the little fucking shenanigans. You see, I've been saying this, right? I'm not a medical expert. I don't claim to be. Don't want to be. Don't want to talk about it.
2: See you later, inoculator.
0: Don't want to talk about it. Don't want to talk about fucking spike proteins. Don't want to talk about the efficacy of fucking messenger RNA or, you know, like the myocarditis or any kind of fucking brain swelling and hydrocephalus and all this kind of shit, like blood inflammation, blood clots and AstraZeneca's and all these fucking things, right? You could talk about that till the cows come home, but it's just repeat.

0: some bullshit that somebody wrote on the internet, because I'm not a fucking medical practitioner. What I am is a conspiracy expert. 25 years in the fucking game, let's say, right? Smoking
1: hell
0: hash.
1: Yeah. Hell
0: looking
1: yeah.
0: At shit on the internet. I'm looking at stuff through history. I'm looking at stuff that's factually true. I'm looking at stuff that's provably demonstrable. Like, this shit is like real talk, fact, truth about business, about sociology, about fucking laws being broken, about lawsuits about people getting damaged by the medical companies that are now saying this stuff is good for you, you have to take it. They're after holding the government over a barrel.
1: And Pfizer has gotten the largest criminal fine of any company in American history.
0: Yeah, $4 billion.
1: Yeah, and like Biden said, we choose truth over facts, man.
2: We choose truth over facts.
1: I like how the crowd loved that one. Yeah, we do. I got one clip left, and then do you want to take some phone calls?
0: Yeah, do it, man. I'm here for a while.
1: I found this one just to be absolutely hilarious, and I found this by accident, but I sweetened it up for and sent it into Adam and John for no agenda, but just in case they don't use it on tomorrow's show, I'm just going to get it out here just to put it out in the universe here.
3: Welcome back to Yahoo Finance Live. In today's hot take, some pressure potentially mounting for Spotify after Joe Rogan, one of their podcast stars, take some heat after he tested positive for COVID-19. And Akiko, a lot of people taking issue with what he said about his treatment that was received after that, saying in an Instagram post here that he had used ivermectin, that horse tranquilizer drug that the U.S. FDA is
0: coming. It's not a tranquilizer, you dickhead.
1: It's a tranquilizer now. But yeah,
0: what? It's a tranquilizer?
1: It's a horse tranquilizer. It's Yahoo News. Yeah, it's a horse tranquilizer. And, you know, like, I wouldn't even be surprised if that just catches on now, and it's that now they just start calling it that, because who gives a shit about the truth? Truth over facts.
0: A lot of people taking ketamine going, man, fucking hell, if that, no wonder this shit fucking makes COVID disappear. I don't even feel like a human when I take it. I thought there was a fucking color there for a minute.
1: I threw a couple sound effects in and sweetened the clip up a little bit.
3: For Spotify after Joe Rogan, one of their podcast stars, take some heat after he tested positive for COVID-19. And Akiko, a lot of people taking issue with what he said about his treatment that was received after that, saying in an Instagram post here that he had used ivermectin, that
4: horse tranquilizer drug,
3: that the U.S. FDA, the FDA has come out and said, don't use it because it doesn't help in treating COVID-19.
1: I just, it took me a while to find it, but the like blow dart, like, it's like,
0: look at,
1: like it's a poison
0: whatever. Whatever ivermectin, there's so many people online going like, it's not an antiviral, it's an antiparasitic and blah, blah, blah. And it's like, it has shown to have antiviral properties in other instances. There's something that it blocks, like I said, I'm not a medical dude, it blocks the receptors that the COVID disease like attaches to. And ivermectin goes in and stops that. Like in that way, it's like a preventative prophylactic for
1: it tranquilizes the virus.
0: Yeah, yeah. The virus gallops into your bloodstream, and this tranquilizes it. No, man, it's such fucking bullshit. Like, it's just like whatever about the medical fucking efficacy or the factual just the Twitter bots and the news fucking robots, man. These fucking robots. Like, it just boils my piss. It boils my piss that people can't see through the fucking propaganda. That they're not just going like, oh,
1: I think
0: yeah,
1: a lot of people are.
0: A horse. Yeah, but like, a lot of people aren't. Like, Twitter is absolutely lighting up. And like I said at the top of the show, people are angry. They're still, a lot of them are still locked in their houses. A lot of them still don't have their jobs back. A lot of them still aren't living their proper lives. They're fucking angry. And this is an extension of that. And if anything like ivermectin's coming along to jeopardize that or keep it on longer or, you know, whatever's going to happen, like these people are going to fucking push back against it. And they're getting real angry with anyone that's saying, hey, ivermectin sounds like a shut up, yeah, shut up. Like, they're getting into fucking fights on Twitter. They're like,
1: yeah,
0: it's so aggressive unnecessarily based on like false information. They're like, excuse me, did you not even know that it's a horse dewormer? It's like, yeah, but you know, there's a human version as well. And like Chrissy Mayer making really funny tweets going like, oh yeah, all these motherfuckers out here taking ibuprofen. Good luck getting rid of your horse headaches.
1: Look like, at this fucking prick like, over here drinking fucking horse water.
0: Yeah,
1: but
0: yeah.
1: My favorite one was Michael Malice. I've already brought this up on the last show, but Michael Malice on Twitter tweeted out, free troll, ask your Facebook friend that's obsessed with horse dewormer if the antidepressants they're on are also prescribed for pets. Because, yeah, like Zoloft, Prozac, Xanax, all that's prescribed for like dogs and cats.
0: Yeah. Yeah, it's bananas. But it's cognitive dissonance in operation, and they just put the thing out there to say, push back against this thing. This is like the new, I won't wear masks. This is like the new, you know, let's open up the restaurants without checking for vaccination certificates or whatever. This is the next thing that people are just jumping on. They're talking shit and it's lies. It's demonstrably false information that they're so righteously holding over people. And it annoys me because it's so incorrect, but yet it's being slapped around so righteously. So it's like, ugh, can't even believe you're like on the side of ivermectin. Like it's a horse dewormer. They're talking about ivermectin for the last 9 months. But until Joe Rogan says
1: ivermectin's less than five cents a pill.
5: I can buy you for a dollar.
0: Yeah. It's out of patent as well. It's out of patent. It's fucking super cheap to make. And I think there's people out there that are talking about this because the FDA approved that certain version of Pfizer, like I think maybe a week or 10 days ago. And then this ivermectin thing came out. And then the people who are in the know, like the Tim Pools of the world, that are kind of going, hey, two and two together, looking in going, we can't have emergency use authorization if there's a drug that has efficacy against the prevention or the treatment of that's already in place. So if ivermectin is legit, then we don't need the vaccine legally. We can't enact the rollout or the mandate of a vaccine because there's already a drug that works.
1: Yeah.
0: So what are they going to do? They're going to fucking dive bomb cheap, effective drug.
1: If they couldn't push that mRNA shit, then their eugenics operation would be way behind schedule. Be a huge problem, and we don't want that.
0: If it is a eugenics operation, like, you don't fucking know anymore, man. I'm absolutely fatigued with it all because it's just going on way too long. We don't know anything. I'm not a medical expert. I can only go on what people are saying. But this particularly, and I haven't got like hot over COVID information for more than 6 months because it's all just bullshit. But this particular thing, it was like the fact that there's so many people out there going horse dewormer, when it's obviously a human drug as well, just fucking annoys me because it's like, why would you feel like so righteous in your disdain for people talking about ivermectin in whatever fashion? Like, maybe it does work, or maybe, you know, in real fucking, they're not like, Joe Rogan's awesome, you know. It's just fucking, well, it's indicative of how broken the discourse is, like.
1: It's because they're way smarter than us.
6: I am pretty smart, yay.
1: Yeah.
7: Scientists do science.
8: Stop listening to what Joe Rogan tells you. He's a fucking moron.
1: All right, so,
0: Joe Rogan will tell you that himself. He's like, I'm a moron.
1: All right,
0: but his show with Tom Segura, the episode he did after the fucking...
1: Talking about Sue and CNN and all that.
0: Ivermectin thing. The thing he did with Tom Segura just like the other day, I think it's maybe 3 or 4 days old from this day of recording. He talks about it for the first 40 minutes of the show and he's just like, isn't this a bunch of bullshit?
1: Yeah.
0: Like, what the fuck is this?
1: Within the first 30 seconds of the show, he's like, I think I'm going to have to sue CNN. It's like, good, I hope you do.
0: Yeah, like, that'll stop that shit. Like, you know... Hit him in the pocket is the only thing that really works. Like, and look at, we're coming to a time, like, I'm getting fucking hot now, and it's just coming up to midnight, and I'm going like, this fucking ivermectin talk is annoying because it's like, well, it is, man. It's fucking annoying, like, because it's so wrong. It's so not true.
1: People are
0: so fucking righteous about it. Like, it's you know, my nipples hurt on the inside of my shirt because they're getting too warm. Like, it's annoying.
1: The first guest we had on was Pat Miletich from the Conspiracy Farm.
0: Oh, Pat gets hot.
1: In April of 2020. And the first thing I said in April of 2020, like when we had him on, I was like, man, I'm so sick of talking about this coronavirus stuff. So let's just try to ignore it. And that was like the first guest episode we did. And sure enough, here we are like 2 fucking years later and we're still talking about it.
0: Yeah.
1: But anyway, talk about
0: it 2 years time.
1: Let's do some voicemails, take some calls.
5: I was laying in bed with COVID. Yeah, it was a mild case, you know, because I was vaccinated, but really because I got the Regeneron. Whatever. Everyone I know who's vaccinated has COVID and is dying. But whatever. I guess that's what was supposed to happen. Every day they literally tell you less and less to expect from the vaccine. Like, you're like, I have it. I probably won't get it, right? They're like, oh, no, you'll get it. Yeah, but I won't get sick. Oh, you'll get sick. Yeah, but I won't die. You'll probably die.
1: All right, here's the first voicemail we got.
9: Abson Sixpack. This, I thought this was Sally's House of Sins and, sodomy. I was going to order Mary for Friday night. She was usually doing the Hail Mary. I like when she slaps her back with the whip and I pee on her feet. I don't know if this... Did I get the number right here? Usually I go there every Sunday, and I was just wondering if maybe she could come to me on Friday instead. I like to do my prayers for the Lord and wank off on all of his little children. All right, well, let Mary know that, you know, I'm free Friday. No, I'm full of piss.
1: All right.
0: That was weird. That was weird. All
1: right. Next one.
0: Your audience are special. What?
1: That was, I had already played the one. I didn't realize I had already played it until halfway through. I was like, oh, yeah, I did. All right, here we go.
10: Why the fuck is everything closed? I wanted to go out and check out all sorts of cool shit on my vacation. But no, after getting up into bumfuck nowhere, everything's closed, despite the fact that, like, this place in the middle of bumfuck nowhere is like a huge urban city. What's with this? I wanted to see museums, man, and trains and shit. I'm pissed. Stuff better be open tomorrow because I don't want to have to, like, done all this driving and, like, not got to see anything. Man, I'm mad.
1: I'm not convinced of how mad that caller actually was. Like, the rhetoric was mad, but the tone of voice sounded like he could have been madder.
0: Yeah, I mean, when Jordan Peterson goes on holidays, he wants things to be open. That's the thing.
11: Can you hear?
1: Yeah.
0: When I go to places, I want these places to be open.
1: Well,
0: one would expect if you were going on a holiday to have a place open where one can engage in intellectual conversation with other people.
1: It's easy a human being right. Green.
0: Yeah. Me and Miss Piggy. you've got to respect your wife. You've got to respect your home.
1: Now you need like to that? Clean your room there, Buckle.
0: Oh, yeah. So you got to be like a lobster.
1: That was Cold Acid of Rare Encounter podcast that left that voicemail. They'll be live here in about 10 minutes or so. So if anybody wants to tune in, Rare Encounter. Jordan Peterson is not typically what people associate with him. Usually he gets accused of sounding exactly like Bill Gates.
0: Yeah, no, he has that Minnesota vibe. Is it Minnesota he's from?
1: Canada, Michigan? But same. Yeah, Minnesota is basically Canada.
0: Maybe a bit more north there. I want things to be open when I get there. I'm not driving across the gosh darn country.
1: All right, next voice.
11: Hello? Here. Hey, can you hear me?
12: Yeah, of course I can hear you. I just wait till you.
11: Yeah, so first off.
13: Yeah, hello and good day, gentlemen. Excellent show so far. Enjoying it. I was wondering about the convent situation. If they're going to lock people up, women, until they're 50 or 60 years old or whenever they died back then, if they lock them up forever for being, like, I don't know, promiscuous or scandalous or just doing anything at all, yeah, great. Could they do that for guys? Like, if they could be like, oh, you fucked up. You're going to go do laundry and play video games until you die in this beautiful convent out in the countryside. Get out of here. And be like, oh, darn, you got me. I guess I'll just do that. I'll live into the countryside, jerk off for a couple decades, and then die on a hillside in the sun. I love what you said earlier about the people forgetting about shit, too. Like, earlier in the episode, you said the people, you know, it goes away. You got, like, the Mueller report. They did the Mueller report for a whole fucking year. And that was all they talked about for a whole fucking year. And then it was over. And then they never talked about it again. Anyway. Great deal. Have a good one in the past.
1: Have a good one in the past.
0: Yeah. Yeah, there's a reason why they didn't put men into those laundries. Number one, because of the patriarchy. But another one is because they knew that they'd find a way to turn it into something. It's kind of fucking, do you really have a game of football? Yeah, come on, to fuck. Do you know what I mean? There was no, it was just harder to control.
1: Bros before hoes, man. Bitches get stitches.
14: Yeah, but I don't mean bitches in a disrespectful way. I mean it as a general word for women.
0: Is that the Boondocks?
1: Yes, I got Boondocks clips out the ass over here.
0: Oh man, love Boondocks.
1: They're so good. Way too many Boondocks clips. Anyway, last voicemail and then we'll open the phone lines up here.
15: I've learned my lesson. I'm never, ever, ever gonna smoke weed again.
16: What up?
0: Lord of mercy on him.
16: What I can hit through here really quick. John of God, yes. Bill Clinton's personal faith healer. Legend has it in Minecraft. Oprah Winfrey did some work with him, allegedly. Legend has it in Minecraft. And I want to say, like, the Pizzagate shooter's father or something referenced him in one of his writings. I could be wrong on that one. Not 100% sure. The Dean from Up Is Down, I mean, he nailed it exactly. It's the zombie apocalypse. And it's a cult on both sides of the equation. And the easiest way I've come to figure out to illustrate this is I'll recreate Piss Christ, where that artist peed into a jar and then put a little crucifix in there. And then I'm gonna make Piss Fauci, where I'm going to have a little jar, and I'm going to pee into it, and I'm going to have a little syringe. And it works because the syringe has got like that little sort of cross connotation to it, right? Just like the baptism juice.
17: You do not know what you are talking about.
16: I think that would be pretty non-conformist. It's equally offensive to everyone, and that's the only way. speaking of which, the hardest part about throwing a baby down a flight of stairs is, in fact, my erection. I think that men should be. To make everybody happy, I think we should start inseminating men, and then they must show proof of insemination in order to continue with employment, go to the grocery store and whatnot. I think that would be the easiest way to get everybody to get along. And that's what we need. We all just got to get along and in the six-pack.
17: Wow.
0: Come on, people now. It's my lonely brother. How come all your fans are all about the fucking Mick Duration, man? There's a lot of piss chat in the fucking voicemails tonight.
1: A lot of piss.
0: That usually happens?
1: I don't really ever. Well, I don't see it. This is the first time we've ever played voicemails on the show.
0: Oh, right. I'm glad I was there for the experiment.
1: And like the phone line, we did on the 100th episode, this is the only other time we even took calls. So, by the way, the phone lines are open now. If anybody wants to call in,
0: please do.
1: Let's see. What is the phone number over here? Jeez, I don't even know my own phone number. Okay, the phone, remember to call in here, 865-465-6271. Once again, that's 865-465-6271. We'll see if anybody ends up calling in.
0: Call that out again, and I'll put it on my Discord and see if anyone will call in for the crack.
1: Okay, 865-465-6271.
0: 71.
1: Piss. Oh, yeah, that's probably why the piss is going on. It's OBDM, and they're about to go live right now, too. Piss.
0: A lot of live podcasts kind of run it like a radio network, a radio show.
1: Yeah, the phone line is brand new. We've mainly been using it to call people. Like, we called Hooters and Walmart and gas stations and just bullshit. But this is the first time we've actually taken calls. We did, like I said, we took calls on 100, but this is the first time we've played voicemails. So,
0: What time is it there now?
1: 6:58. So it's about 2 till 7.
0: Okay, so there's not. I was just thinking, could we ring like a Planned Parenthood and ask them what they do with the babies when they take them away?
1: Why not?
0: Just see if somebody will answer.
1: Yeah, if nobody calls,
0: can't call.
1: If nobody calls in here by the time I get Planned Parenthood. Maybe if I call on the, you'd think they'd be a 24-hour institution. What if you need an abortion at 3 a.m?
0: I think you'd probably wait till the next morning if you're going to go for an abortion. It wouldn't be a, it's not like Dirty Dancing or whatever. You need to have like a folding table and a rusty knife, you know?
1: I like how in, oh, we got a call. I like how in South Park it's Unplanned Parenthood is what the building says. Caller, you're on the air with Abs in a Six Pack and those conspiracy guys. Welcome.
18: Hello? Hello? Hello?
19: What's that word? Sean in Maine. Go ahead. Shane!
20: Hi, how you doing?
19: I'm sick of it!
1: Is this Sean
0: What's
1: or
0: going
1: Shane?
0: On, bro?
1: Is this Sean or Shane we're speaking with?
20: This is Seth. No, I'm kidding. This isn't Seth. I realized I'd missed something, a couple things I wanted to hit that I didn't touch on in the voicemail.
1: Go for
20: Ivermectin,
1: it.
20: You can go and find studies that they were using it to treat breast cancer. You can go onto the YouTube and find videos of this guy that took ivermectin that was meant for a dog dewormer, and legend has it allegedly in Minecraft he was able to cure his cancer with it. Not only does it have a 72%-ish efficacy in the fight against the fucking COVID-19, but the one thing that really gets people that have been debasing it as horse dewormer is the one study where it was shown to reduce male fertility by about 85% in male rats. That's when they get excited. They're like, oh, yeah, no, we should push this harder now.
0: Ivermectin reduces male fertility.
20: The ivermectin. I'll circle back on that. And
1: It's the dog one, not the, it's the dog thing you're talking about? Or ivermectin?
20: No, they were ivermectin.
1: What if it's a triple cross psyop, double psyop, triple cross?
0: They're trying to make us push back against it, so we'd be like, let's take it. And they're like, all right, everybody, ivermectin, and then they sterilize the world.
20: Yeah, one way or another, they're going to get a snip.
1: Damned if you do, damned if you don't.
20: Speaking of which, y'all touched on that American sterilization. It started about 1909 and went all the way up to the mid-70s. 60,000 people got sterilized. Most of them coming from mental institutions, youth homes, a lot of fucking like juvenile detention centers and shit like that.
0: Yeah, like sleepers.
20: And bro, they in California, they accounted for 1/3 of the total amount of forced sterilization. So
0: California's the center of hell, man.
20: People.
19: California's the hell, man. History books at school.
20: California was so good at their job, and Nazis hit them up, and they were like, hey, how do you do what you do? And the Californians were like, oh, we would more than love to oblige. There's a movie that James Corbett turned me on to. I went deep diving through his catalog for some research for the show, and he had mentioned a movie called Tomorrow Children, which came out in 1934, so... I mean, if there's anybody that hasn't seen this movie, go and watch it. It's on YouTube. I mean,
1: Tomorrow Children?
20: Nuts. Tomorrow's Children, yeah.
1: I'll put it in the show notes.
20: Whole thing's on YouTube. It's free. Yep. And, I mean, the whole movie... Sorry, it's starting to pick up rain in here. But the whole movie is... it's a year before the Nazis really took power in Germany. It's an American film.
1: Wait, this is saying it's a video game on PlayStation 4. Is that the same thing?
0: No, it's that movie about the woman who was forced to be sterilized because she came from bad stock.
1: Tomorrow Children.
20: Yep.
0: Tomorrow's Children.
1: Tomorrow's Children, not the Tomorrow Children.
0: Yeah, yeah. Yeah, it's basically a Nazi eugenics propaganda movie, you know?
20: Yeah.
1: Oh, yeah, 1934, IMDb.
0: Because up until World War II, like the American establishment and the German establishment were kind of in tandem, to be honest.
1: Wow, it's got a 5.8 out of 10 on IMDb, if that tells you anything about the critics that are on IMDb.
0: Yeah, what?
2: Yeah.
0: It's like a prequel to The Notebook, you know?
1: Yeah.
2: Oh my god.
1: it can't be any more boring than Titanic.
0: the old woman dropped her uterus into the ocean at the end.
1: Yeah, what was that about? Gross.
0: Hysterect to you. It's not hysterect to me. Shit.
21: Yeah.
1: Hysterect to you, hysterect to me, hysterect to everybody.
0: Yeah. Ah, shut up in your face. Yeah.
1: Oh,
2: I don't think there was, I know there was one more thing I wanted to hit on with you guys, but it's escaping me at the moment, so I'll hop off of here and clear up the line, but,
1: No, go ahead. What was the last thing?
2: Pleasure. I don't remember.
1: No.
2: I don't
1: remember.
0: Well, you're full of facts, though, man. Nice one for tomorrow's children. That's a deep cut.
1: Yeah, I bookmarked it. Yeah, it'll be in the show notes. I'll check it out.
2: Yeah, I mean, that was, you remember 2 weeks ago when we were talking about the eugenics stuff? I mean, that was the second half of the show.
1: Yeah.
0: Did you ever watch the movie Children of Men?
1: I thought you were going to say Children of the Corn.
2: Oh, yeah.
0: So it's basically like, nobody can have kids anymore, and the youngest person in the world is like 19 years of age. And a woman gets pregnant, and they have to just protect the woman until she's able to give birth to the first baby for 19 years. But like, that's totally possible. That's a totally possible thing to happen. Zika virus in Brazil, everyone's afraid to get pregnant because we're going to have microcephalic babies because they all got Zika. Like, it's fucked up. And who knows the short to medium to long term effects of all of this kind of shit going on the ability to have babies. 70-year-old women are starting to bleed again, and like, bleed again.
19: They can't wait to send the police to your house to chop your testicles off.
0: Oh, Jesus, Alex. Fuck.
2: I did want to say, Gordo, I'm in love with your American accent. They are,
0: thanks, man.
1: Really good.
2: Phenomenal piece of art.
1: I think it's better. It's a better American accent than most of the Americans I know.
0: Name a place in America. Name three places in America. I'll try and do the accent for the crack.
2: West Virginia.
0: Oh, West Virginia, you talk like that, like you ain't not got no teeth in your head. Hey, man. West Virginia.
2: Can you say holler? Can you say up
0: Can
2: the holler?
0: Can I say what? Holler.
2: Up the holler.
1: Up the holler.
0: That West Virginia, they're talking like the wonderful whites of West Virginia.
1: A creek.
0: Like that.
1: Go out to the back and go to the creek and do a little fishing.
0: Mama said, that? Anyway, misbehaving. Go on
1: hey,
0: now.
1: Hey, y'all doing down there?
0: Go on now.
2: Man, I didn't see West Virginia until it was December of 2019. And I watched it with a couple of friends who'd seen it before. And it was a really surreal moment because all three sides of my family come from West Virginia. And I spent a ton of time up there just like taking care of our grandmother's property and whatnot. And while they're cackling, like laughing at all the insanity that goes on in this movie, like I'm trying not to get fucking like get misty eyed, get teary. Like there was a couple moments I was like, holy
0: fuck. Oh, they sound like grandma there. Hey grandma. There's some crazy like Appalachian words that those people use that's very like Irish, because all of those are descended from Irish people, you know. That's why they're so mental.
2: We had my dad on a couple of episodes ago, and that's what we spent the first half of the show talking about, was the Appalachian dialect.
0: It's amazing. There's a whole accent project that people are doing, going around collecting all the accents, and there's like 40 different ones in those Appalachian areas where they're using different vocab, using different like words that are only like indigenous to that area, that are from languages amalgamated from the countries those people are from, like German, Dutch, Irish, Welsh, and it's just a bunch of white people all got together and lived in a little town and made up their own words, and those words have continued on. Very interesting stuff.
20: Yeah, and they
0: go on two more places, two more accents. Go on.
1: Oh yeah, two more states.
20: Well, I'm the Mothman of the Minneapolis, so hit me with your best Minnesotan.
0: Oh yeah, Minnesota. So you're up there. Snow time's coming into the window there now. Hi, Minnesota.
20: Oh yeah.
0: Hey, y'all ever heard the music of Prince? He's mighty fine. Man, in Minnesota.
1: Oh, geez. Yeah. Have you ever seen a movie, Fargo? Oh, yeah, geez. You ever seen Fargo?
0: It's getting cold. It's getting colder up here now. Oh, yeah.
20: Negative 30 the past 2 years. God damn. Well, I guess we should just go ahead and represent the hell spawn that is California. That would be my last pick.
0: So, like, you want Valley Girls, you want San Diego, you want...
20: I want you to gag me with a spoon. Give me with your best Valley Girl.
0: Like, if it's, like, Valley, like, talking like California girls, like, hi. Like, whatever. I mean, it's, like, totally, like, hi, and, I mean, yeah, I'm an actress, yeah. Sure, I mean, 7 inches is totally fine for me. It's totally fine. It's my first time.
4: What the hell is thuggin' love? Who we want thuggin' love? Is that when you make love to your woman, then right before that special moment, you beat upside the head, snatch a person going down the stairs?
0: Brings a tear to my eye to hear his voice, man.
1: Oh, you got anything else, Boo, before we let you go?
20: No, I'm going to hop off of here. It was great to talk to y'all, and hope you guys have a good rest of your show.
1: Always.
0: Take it easy there now.
1: See you there, boobs.
20: All right. Bye.
1: There goes Booberry from the Behind the Schemes podcast that he does with Lavish every Monday night at badradio.live or behindtheschemes.com, where the E's in schemes are number threes.
0: He's good fun, that kid.
1: Great show. Yeah, he's good. He's really good people. I don't know if this will work, but we can try it. They close in like half an hour, so we'll see what they're doing. Here we go there, laddie. What are we going to ask him?
0: Who's going to talk? I'll talk.
21: 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If you wish to speak to someone at the front desk, please press 0.
1: You want the front desk?
22: If you know the extension number of the person,
1: I'm gonna let you
22: please wait while we connect your call.
1: You're better at voices.
23: Planned Parenthood Affiliates of California.
24: Hello there. My name is Julian Moriarty. I'm ringing from Trinity College in Ireland. And I was just wondering, would you be able to answer a question or two for a study we're doing on reproductive rights?
23: This is actually not the healthcare center. I can give you the number to one.
24: Would you be able to, we're just ringing around the receptions of the different Planned Parenthoods all across America to see just if you're able to just give us some small pieces of information about your local area.
23: I cannot because this isn't a healthcare center, so I'm not familiar with anything that goes on in them.
24: But I mean, you're on the front lines. You'd be dealing with the people that are coming in. It's just a small survey for the people that would be on the front line. I'm calling all the way from Ireland.
23: I'm so sorry, but I don't deal with any of the patients or the public like that.
24: Right. You know that Ireland was the first country to vote in reproductive rights by referendum. So it's a very important topic for the people in the country of Ireland. And it's just a little small survey just to see if you would be able to help me out.
23: I can try, but I don't see any of the patients. So I can try my best.
24: Okay, thank you. Would you know mm-hmm. how many people would go into your office on a daily basis? Just in you're in California, are you?
23: Yeah, I'm in California, but see, we're not a healthcare center.
24: Oh.
23: Zero.
24: Oh, you don't have any patients in your office at all?
23: No.
24: Oh, that's very disappointing. I've gone through the numbers. In what field are you stationed then within the Planned Parenthood organization?
23: We're the advocacy. We deal with the Capitol and all the legislators.
24: That's what we deal with.
23: Yeah.
24: So you're the people who are fundraising and getting government intervention to help with reproductive rights.
23: Yes. Mm-hmm.
24: Right. So I have another set of questions. Maybe I'd be able to ask you that then.
23: Mm-hmm.
24: So between the states of, say, New York and California, who would get most funding from the government? What state would get most funding from the government to... for want of a better term, abort the babies? Would you know, would California be number one?
23: I'm actually not sure. I'm not sure about that.
24: Would you know if there is any kind of remuneration for the, how would you put it, the leftover material? Is there any kind of a government reimbursement?
23: No.
24: So the government don't pay at all for any of the material that's left over from procedures?
23: I would not know. That would be more of a healthcare center question.
24: Okay. So they're the ones that keep the bits and pieces. They'd know who'd take them away, would they? Oh.
1: I think the bits and pieces is what did it in there.
24: Was that a hang up? Did she hang up there?
1: Yeah, she sure did.
24: Oh, man. I thought it was getting somewhere.
1: I thought you were, honestly, like, she seemed to be all on board until the bits and pieces.
24: Fuck, I should have fucking
1: I was about to interject as, like, your manager or something. Like, hey, Tony, you're way behind on the calls today. How many Planned Parenthood did you go on so far there, bud?
24: Yeah, bits and pieces.
1: What, you're
24: probably
1: only on your 30th Planned Parenthood you called today? Come on, man. Crack the whip over here. Jesus Christ.
24: I overestimated my Gaelic charm there. I thought I'd be able to get away with a turn of phrase like bits and pieces because I had already said the leftovers and something else.
1: The giblets.
24: The giblets. Yeah, fucking hell. Fuck, man. That was
1: funny.
24: We got pretty far. That was pretty good.
1: Yeah.
24: For a first time, I wasn't prepared to do that at all. We can prepare to do that.
3: Are you anti-abortion?
5: Our delegation is duly bound to cast 10 votes.
3: Because I'm Uncle Abortion. How about I knock you up and we get rid of the dang thing?
1: I mean, we can call one more and end it on that, or we can end on a high note where we just ended. I know we've already gone over time.
24: I don't think I have the heart to do another one. Like, it was just, that came out of nowhere. I was like, who the fuck am I? What the fuck am I doing? What am I going to ask? I wasn't prepared at all.
1: Yeah.
24: But I managed to get a couple of answers. Like,
1: pretty
24: shit.
1: Good. That was really good.
24: Man.
1: You
24: I'll definitely be doing that
1: Gordo,
24: when I'm doing
1: my own
24: show.
1: You have the charm, man. You have the charm for sure. You can put on the charm like nobody's business.
24: Fuck, man.
1: I think we should probably end it here.
24: Yeah, man. Bits and pieces. What the fuck?
1: Bits and pieces. As soon as I heard that, I was like, oh, yeah.
24: That was good though, man.
1: This has been really fun. I'm real glad.
24: Yeah, go crack, dude.
1: We had a real blast. And it's obviously those conspiracy guys, but what's the best way for people to get to all of that in one? Because I'm subscribed to it on the podcast apps, but I don't know which.
24: Yeah, I'm really in transition. I'm in flux at the moment. I'm really trying to consolidate all the material. The website, thoseconspiracyguys.com, is probably the best place to go. But
1: yes.
24: It's kind of looking a bit shit at the moment. I'm trying to get everything together, you know, like there's supposed to be videos and the deep dives and true crime stuff. And I'm doing these thing called spotlights, which is like taking some of the more interesting parts of the deep dive that we couldn't put another hour onto a 6-hour episode, and just kind of plucking that out, and it's like mini deep dives, but it's just me talking, doing the 45 minutes kind of documentarian style,
0: bunches of interviews, bunches of swapcasts like this, where we get to, it's the best way for me to be able to talk about the current affairs and the current issues in a conversational way where it's not too, I'm not going mad about notes and I can just have the crack, you know. 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And
1: when did you start this? Because I remember like years ago hearing your show for the first
0: 2014,
1: time.
0: 2014, yeah.
1: So it was like first it was before Tripoli started his. Because I think I heard you like before Tripoli, I think. Maybe not. I don't know.
0: I was on Sam's fourth episode. He got in contact. He said, I'm going to try this thing, bro. I'm doing punch drunk. I want to try conspiracies, man.
1: I got facts.
0: Got Eddie Bravo in the pocket, bro.
1: Oh, I love Eddie so much.
0: Oh, he's fucking wild.
1: And of course, do you ever do the Union of the Unwanted? I know Midnight Mike from OBDM and Sam do that.
0: I get the invite. Sometimes I can't join because them motherfuckers go at nighttime and I'm in
1: bed.
0: Yeah,
1: and it's just like said, we have it's so many people on one call. It's like...
0: Ah, it's good crack, though. It's like
1: great.
0: I was on one where basically everybody that I've ever listened to on a podcast is on it, like James Corbett and fucking...
1: Crazy.
0: Sam and fucking Greg Carlwood, like everybody was there. I was like, and then they were like, anyone else have something to say? And I was like, I've got something to say. Charlie Robinson was breaking his fucking shit laughing and all. It was very funny. Like, but yeah
1: there's been some good ones. Wanted,
0: we're doing one next week, I think, for 9/11 next Monday.
1: Oh, good deal.
0: For the 9/11 special.
1: By the way, happy 9/11, everybody.
0: Yeah, it's Conspiracy Christmas.
1: Yeah.
0: But, yeah, so I'm on all the podcast apps, but there's maybe 700 or 800 hours of stuff public. And then I have another 400 hours of like the video episodes, and season 1 and 2 aren't the best of audio quality. So I decided to put them kind of behind the paywall because they're shorter and they're not really representative of the show as it is now. I think the show is a lot more polished. It's a lot more factual. It's a lot more, the notes are done better and they're longer and it's just a different vibe. So I put those all behind a paywall on Patreon. So if you want to get onto Patreon, you can get nearly everything. And it's like $2 and you get it all ad-free.
6: Reopen that 9/11 investigation. Yeah. What really happened there?
1: So yeah, thoseconspiracyguys.com takes you. You have the Patreon and you got merch everywhere. Linked. You got the whole shop and everything.
0: The whole thing.
1: You said and this looks bad, but link. This looks really polished to me, man. Looks good to me.
0: Yeah, it's a bit hokey. I was working with it. See, I'm a one man band, so I'm literally doing everything myself.
1: Yeah, same here.
0: I'm trying to farm shit out. Like, I got to pay somebody to fix the website. I got to pay somebody to do this and that.
1: I just went with Squarespace because I haven't worked with HTML since I was a kid, and my dad was trying.
0: I'm doing WordPress themes and paying lads to do stuff. But I spent like to start the show. I started in 2013 and taught myself how to make websites. Taught myself how to do podcasts like for a year before we released the show. So it's all kind of self-taught you.
1: Yeah.
0: But there's a taplink.cc/doseconspiracyguys. I'll probably send it to you to put in the description here. And that has
1: all
0: the
1: whatever you want, man. Send it to me. I'll put it in the show notes. And you guys, I hope more people will hop on your Patreon because you guys do. I mean, the shows you do are super in depth and way more down and dirty and thorough than pretty much any other conspiracy podcast, and they're really funny too. So yeah, I remember that the Oklahoma City bombing one you did got me back down the rabbit hole in the Oklahoma City bombing because I hadn't thought about that in years, and nobody has.
0: That's in Waco then as well. We did this season, and it was like
1: after I heard that Oklahoma City bombing one you did, I ended up watching like 3 Oklahoma City bombing documentaries the day afterwards, just binge watched.
0: But this is the thing when you're going back over that history. Something from our childhood, like you're probably around the same age as me in your 30s, something like that, are you?
1: 27,
0: shit. So you weren't even like properly grown up when that shit happened. Like
1: Born, what year was Oklahoma City? I was born in 94. I should know.
0: So it was just, you were 2, you're in diapers or whatever.
1: 96.
0: But like this shit happened and I was starting high school and I was like, oh, what the fuck? Like it kind of caught me. And then you might look at it then in your 20s, smoking hash, and now I'm looking at it in my mid to late 30s going like, oh, that's why. Like the context of it as stuff reveals itself, or the context of history when revisited and re-examined with current information tells a whole different story, man. So that's why, you know, we're looking back over all of this stuff, and history is the window through which we examine the present. Mm-hmm. You know,
1: I was less than a year old when I was 7 on 9/11.
0: Yeah, you wouldn't remember it. But yeah, that's the thing. So the Taplink has all the stuff. Like, there's a Discord server where everybody goes in, hangs out, and has the crack. And it's easier to talk in there than it is on Twitter, because you get fucking, you know, booted off Twitter and shit. Not that, you know, they're in there fucking going mad, but it's just a little bit of a comfy space for those Conspiracy Guys fans to share inside jokes and share memes and links and, hey, watch this. And there's a documentary channel and people share shit. And it's a nice little community. It's about 3,500 people in there now, and real nice kind of stalwart fans. But yeah, man, the fans are amazing.
1: Yeah, I'll have to hop in there. Amazing job. I'm in the OBDM Discord a lot. I need to get in yours.
0: Absolutely do. Absolutely do. And yeah, the fans are amazing. Like, we couldn't do it without them. That's the thing. So it's, I knew in 2014 that this shit was going to be good. And I knew in 2016, I was like, this shit is going to be great. And in 2018, it became a full-time job. And I'm like, this is the fucking shit, man. And now, you know, after everything that's happened in the last 18 months, I was like, I was right. I was right. Like,
1: yeah.
0: Conspiracy theory is the new rock and roll, man. And I'm just really glad that we got to get on the crest of that wave. I was standing on the top of a mountain that grew under my feet. And I'm proud of myself, but I'm also kind of, I feel a bit privileged to be here. And we're going forward into the next year with some amazing stuff happening. I won't give you the scoop, the exclusive on this show, but just keep an eye. Those Conspiracy Guys about to go supernova.
1: For sure, man. So. Yeah, I'm a huge fan of everything you've been doing, so keep doing it, man. You're doing the Lord's work for sure. And when you were on talking with Mike on OBDM, you're on tour, or you're about to be on tour, or what's going on with that?
0: Yeah, I'm doing a tour in the UK. That's if they let me get on the plane without the vaccine. But doing a tour, London, Birmingham, Manchester, Newcastle, Glasgow, and Liverpool. All in the last 2 weeks in October, from the 17th to the 28th. Tickets are like about 75% gone for all of those. So if
1: you're not going to make it out to Tennessee, I don't guess.
0: Not yet, man. They won't let me in. I tried to get to America before, and that visa motherfucker, like, so, yeah, hurts my heart. But eventually I get there. And Netflix or Hulu or some of them cons will fucking pay me to go. And we get to have a look around finally. But yeah, for the meantime, we're staying in the UK, and I have a gig in Dublin in January 2022 in Liberty Hall. That's going to be really good fun as well.
1: Awesome, man.
0: Special guests at all. We're going to do a David Icke walk and talk with a super powerful PowerPoint presentation.
1: Say that again.
0: We have guests for all of those shows, hopefully, be able to come in and have a chat with us. And then I'll be able to do like a walk and talk, like a kind of a, not a stand-up type of thing, but just a kind of a presentation. And each show is going to be different on the UK tour. It'll be a bit of a different topic. And yeah, I get to interact with the audience and have the crack. And if you want to find out what a Those Conspiracy Guys live show with me is like, I think there's 3 or 4 of them on the public feed on the podcast apps. So if you go into like, I think there's one at the Dublin Comedy Festival or the Dublin Podcast Festival. There's one at the Cork Podcast Festival. There's one from a gig in London before in 2019. And there's a recording of that there. So it's all good crack and super casual and really fun and funny. I always have a good time live. And it's nice to be with people, man. It'd be weird to be in a room with people now after the last while. But I'm looking forward to it big time.
1: Yeah, I never stop being in rooms with people. I just like Tennessee, like we locked down for like maybe a week, 2 weeks tops. Yeah. And like in like right when COVID started in March 2020, and within like 24 hours of that lockdown, and everybody in Tennessee was like, fuck this. Like nobody cared.
0: Yeah. You can't keep a good Southerner down. There's shit to be doing. People to be seeing. And
1: we got guns to shoot, buddy. Come on now.
0: Yeah.
1: We got barbecue to make. Yeah.
0: Yeah. That's it. Well, thanks so much for having me on the show, man. Appreciate it.
1: For sure, man. Hey, meet us in the chat. Long time listener. I think he's been listening to you guys since the beginning.
0: Wow.
1: He's in the chat, and he said he does a podcast called Meetus Pod, where it's short stories. Meetus, D-E Meetus on Twitter. I'll put you in touch with him, because he'd love to have you narrate one of his short stories. If you want to,
0: I'd 100% do that.
1: Yeah,
0: send me an email.
1: Yeah, I'll put you in touch with those
0: Conspiracy Guys. Yeah, absolutely.
1: Awesome. Thanks, cool, man. Hey, I had a blast, and I'll holler at you here in the future. I'll send you this when it gets posted, and just whatever, like I said, you want me to link, I'll make sure everybody checks out those conspiracyguys.com and all the relevant info, man. Thanks again. This was really fun.
0: I'll be putting this on my feed as well as part of the Swapcast. So if you want to tell people where to get you,
1: oh, okay,
0: that'd probably be the time.
1: Yeah. Absinasixpack.com, but the easiest way to get there is shitmyass.com.
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0: Shitmyass.com. You got the best URLs, man. Amazing.
1: Yeah, it was like $7 for each one. I was like, and
0: fuck.
1: Abs in a six pack was so hard to spell and tell people where to go there. Like those conspiracy guys, everybody knows how to spell that, but abs in a six pack was too confusing. I was like, I need a domain name. Shitmyass was available. Perfect. Got it. $7.
0: Shitmyass.com. Yep. That's fucking amazing.
1: Yeah, we've had, I mean, you obviously, we've had David Icke on. Alex Jones popped on not too long ago for a couple minutes. It's been a wild ride. It's been fun.
0: That's some fucking high level. Like, we had Gordo from those conspiracy guys and David Icke and Alex Jones. Like, that's not the same
1: thing. We had
0: the same thing.
1: We had Dvorak from No Agenda on a couple weeks ago. It's been great. No, I'm a huge fan of you and I love what you do. So keep doing it. I'll let you go.
0: Thanks, man. Appreciate it. Talk to you soon.
1: Have a good night, man.
0: You too, man. Bye.
1: Bye-bye. All right. Well, I still got the stream going for a couple minutes. Actually, no. I am going to cut the stream off because Rare Encounter and OBDM are live. But thanks, everybody, for tuning in. And until next week, leave me alone. Oh, I didn't know you were still here. I was talking to the chat.
7: Yeah, okay, so until next week, leave me alone.
0: That was good fun, man. Thanks so much.
1: Dude, it was great.
7: Abs in a six pack.
8: ABSNA 6, the number, PACK.

0: questioning!
1: These glasses, how the hell I can have so much energy when I come in here? I'm not like this in person. They're creating a world government mark of the beast. 2.2 billion people just got told they can't use certain words.

0: ever do to hate you if you're good and to create a total system of collapse.
1: I mean, ladies and gentlemen, these are people that get in coffins hundreds of times and giant pits of feces and have sex with each other. They believe entities possess them in pits.

0: in the heart of all of those that serve evil.
1: Excuse me. My testosterone's going up. This happens every time I start working out a lot again. I'm going a little bit wild today. Excuse me.
2: As we
3: in the name of Jesus.
2: Oh, thank you, Jesus.
3: Standing in the office of the prophet of God, I execute judgment on you, COVID-19.
2: Oh,
3: I execute judgment on you, Satan. You destroyer. You killer. You get out. You break your power. You get off this nation. I demand judgment on you. I demand a vaccination to come immediately.
2: Yes.
4: Blinded with science.
5: If we're going to beat this pandemic, we're going to need fewer studies and more punitive measures. Watch this public health expert on MSNBC today explain.
6: For all of the companies in America who say they want a better society, and they say it all the time, the one thing they actually could do, which they have been unwilling to do thus far, is to actually mandate vaccination. It baffles me to this day, given the trillions of dollars that was pumped out directly to businesses to help them during the pandemic, that the one thing they've been unwilling to do thus far is to help themselves and to help society by mandating the vaccine.
5: Well, yeah, it's pretty simple. Don't make the case. Don't convince people. It's not like they're citizens. They're just peasants. Force them. Why aren't big companies mandating vaccines and punishing people who won't get the shot? It's a fair question. And while we're on the topic, why aren't the NIH and the CDC doing the very same thing? A report just tonight suggests that up to half of NIH and CDC employees have refused to get the vaccine so far. Whoa! Who knew there were so many QAnon science deniers in science? As the MSNBC guy might say, it's baffling. But Jeb Bush's former flack is not baffled. She knows what the problem is. The problem is you've got too many rights, buddy.
7: I mean, why is it controversial for, I mean, I understand, you know, a right to privacy and a right to freedom, but I don't have a right to go to my workplace unvaccinated. I don't have a right to send my kid to school without testing him to make sure he doesn't become a vector for disease. I mean, has this debate gone too far in the, I mean, people, sure, you can do what you want, but it doesn't mean you get to go on with your pre-pandemic life if you're not willing to carry your burden in society.
5: Why is it controversial? Well, exactly. You do it because you're a good person. You need to get vaccinated because if you don't get vaccinated, you might infect people who have been vaccinated. And how unfair would that be? It's not like abortion or something. You just don't have the right to do that. Now, some are claiming that this new standard is confusing, but it's not. That's a conspiracy theory. Shut up. Nothing could be clearer than the science on COVID. Get vaccinated. Joe Biden said it this week. Hurry up and get the shots. And while you're at it, vaccinate your entire family, including any child over the age of 5 months. Now, your kids may be more likely to be killed by cheetahs than killed by COVID, but it's still incredibly dangerous not to vaccinate them as often as you can right away. And by the way, they can't get an education or have friends or go to summer camp if they don't get the shot, so just do it. And then, and this is the key, so listen carefully, once you have all been thoroughly vaccinated, you must live as though you haven't been vaccinated because although the vaccine is 100% effective and therefore essential, actually, it doesn't work at all. It's pretty much a saline solution, but with potentially fatal side effects.
8: And obviously, we know, David, why they don't reply. We know why Fox doesn't comment. Because Tucker is just his own guy. He does whatever he wants. So is there anyone in charge at Fox News, David?
9: So just pause it again. I'm sorry, because isn't it so fascinating that they just lay it out there? I mean, this is Brian Stelter's complaint. Tucker is his own man. Isn't there anyone in charge? Think about that. It's unbelievable the shit that they'll reveal just to Arthur. You, that you don't even have to pull out of them, that they'll tell you. They don't like someone being his own man. Why isn't someone in charge? Tells you something about Brian Stelter, doesn't it? He is clearly not his own man, and someone else is in charge.
10: And along the lines of Brian not being in charge, his show is supposed to be the media watchdog. So if anyone should be free from their boss, it would be him to be the guy to review what they're doing. Like the way police departments have internal affairs or whatever that department is.
9: Right.
10: You wouldn't want that guy to be in charge, but be run by the police chief because that would be a conflict of interest. If anyone in the entire world should be working for a news station and not have

0: the boss to be reporting to, it would be him.
1: That's part of the reason why Brian Stelter is such a fun caricature to make fun of, because his job is supposed to be watchdogging the media, and his critique is that there's this one guy in the media who's his own man. That's the problem. Let me tell you, the problem with corporate media is not everybody who's saying the exact same thing. It's this one guy who's allowed to say other things, who happens to, by the way, have the biggest show in cable news because of it.
2: Abs and a six pack.

0: It's Abs in a Six Pack, broadcasting on June 23rd, 2021, and we got a lot of stuff going on. But first,
1: but first,
0: Joe and Gretchen of OBDM are here. Woo!
2: It's Joe's show. I'm just here to ruin it.
0: Yeah, well, we did have a lot of Joe-themed music playing before Joe got here.
3: Am I muted or am I here?
0: I can hear you.
2: You're muted, Joe. I can hear everything you're saying.
3: Okay.
0: We heard you tubing it a second ago.
3: Yeah, no, I was tubing the fuck out of it.
2: I didn't think I was on camera. It's okay.
4: Experimenting some technological differences.
0: Are we doing a show? I don't even know what's going on. Are we almost ready?
5: Okay, my niggas, we're almost set here.
2: Yeah, thought you were getting canceled for that one.
3: Wondering if y'all seen this. I don't even know what the porn sites are anymore. Grindr? I don't know. Is that a thing? Who cares?
0: I think that's the gay one.
3: Yeah, that's the gay one. That's where I would be.
0: Right. We can't get canceled because we have a verified gay on the show.
3: Yes.
0: That's how OBDM is still on YouTube.
3: I have had dicks in my mouth.
1: Do it.
3: Multiple times.
1: It is coming.
0: Yeah. Ooh, I'm serious. So, I prepared a semi thorough vaccine presentation. I know we're still waiting on Noah to get in here, but we did have John McAfee fucking kick the bucket today.
2: I just got a whole bunch of random news, but yeah, let's start with that one.
0: Suicide. Yeah.
3: That one's super interesting because that guy, he was saying stuff that was like on the edge, and it almost sounded like he knew he was on the edge, and then he couldn't talk about it.
0: I've retweeted two or three tweets from him, recent tweets where he was saying he's not suicidal and he would never kill himself and that they're going to kill him from his official Twitter account. He just posted, or a day before he died, posted a giant Q onto his Instagram. I don't know what you want to make of that, but two friends of the show, Larry Blightner of that Larry Show and Nick the Rat of Nick the Rat Radio, two people that have been on this show several times, both interviewed John McAfee, and seen everything I've seen of McAfee, he has never seemed suicidal to me, more of a threat to the establishment. So
2: there's a video here of him on I think it was on Gab, yeah, where he basically lays out the deep state's like against him. And then this was like right before he got arrested.
0: If you put it in the chat, I'll play it.
2: Oh, I threw it in a DM'd you there on the other, but I don't know how many windows you have open.
0: Oh, I've never had Discord on my computer, just on my phone.
2: Well, then I will put this in the chat.
0: In the chat. There it is. Let's do it. Gab. I will play this. Do you remember that video he did where he was promoting McAfee antivirus and just snorting cocaine and slapping hookers' asses? Fucking awesome. Yeah, was
2: Jeffrey Toobin on that one, too?
0: Wait, is Noah in here?
6: Yes, sir.
0: Oh, okay. Now we got to play the Roger Stone.
2: Wait, you're the only one who can see
3: Noah,
2: everyone in the
3: I've
2: car.
3: Heard it. God, man.
6: I've heard it.
0: I just heard Noah's voice, so now I have to play this.
7: Noah, good God, man, you're the co-host of a talk show, and you can't show up on time to record? I mean, look, I know Abs in a Six-Pack is not the greatest podcast in the world.
0: True.
7: But, man, half of life is showing up on time. So get with it, dude. And by the way, remember, Roger Stone did nothing wrong.
0: I had to do it. I couldn't help it. Okay, is this a Plays McAfee video? Oh, sorry. Go ahead, Noah.
6: No, I was sighing in pain.
0: Hey, so is Roger Stone every day, if it makes you feel better.
8: The deep state is a conspiracy theory it's defined as the people within the U.S. government and military who are in secret control of government policy. Secret? Please, people. The deep state is those people. within the U.S. government that are career employees that cannot be fired by people that we elect, by the Congress or the President. There are the FCC, the CIA, the Securities and Exchange Commission, the IRS. Are these people in control? Can they enact laws? Fuck yes. They're called regulations. For every law that Congress passes, and we elect Congress to pass our laws, there are 20 regulations enacted by federal agencies that have far more impact on our lives than anything Congress can possibly pass. Is there a deep state? Yes. Can we fire these people? No. Can presidents fire them? No. It's designed that way so that political parties and political interests cannot affect the deep state. Do you understand the nightmare of our situation, people? I'm sorry. It's not secret. It's as open as anything could be. In the past, since 1975, 200,000 regulations have been passed by federal agencies, encompassing 800,000 pages of fine print. People, it is no secret. It is as open as it can be. The deep state does control America. Wake up, people, please. God, use some common fucking sense. Thank you.
9: So let me as succinctly and calmly as I can explain what's currently happening.
0: So I've got two...
2: Is he on a pirate ship, by the way? Because there's like creaking like he's out at sea.
0: McAfee?
2: Yeah, that entire audio.
0: Oh, if anybody's that. On a pirate ship. So I remember seeing videos of it because he would always say that he doesn't wash his hands because that's why his immune system's so good. And then he would lick the bottom of his boots that he would walk around in the dirt. And people, he's like, I saw people on Twitter saying that I actually was cleaning my boots before I licked them. So here you go. And then he stomped around in the mud and then licked the bottom of his muddy boot. What a guy.
2: Seems healthy.
0: But I do have two tweets pulled up from him. This one is November 30th, 2019. Getting subtle messages from U.S. officials saying, in effect, we're coming for you, McAfee. We're going to kill yourself. I got a tattoo today just in case. If I suicide myself, I didn't. I was whacked. And then here's one after he was arrested. I'm content in here, in jail. I have friends. The food is good. All is well. Know that if I hang myself, a la Epstein, it will be no fault of mine. That was October 5th, 2020. And today how did they say he killed himself?
2: That was right after he tweeted, I have information that'll lead to the arrest of Hillary Clinton.
0: Yeah. Right. Exactly. Ridiculous. Rest in peace, though. That guy was a national treasure, if there ever was one.
2: He was definitely a character. I'll give you that.
0: He was on a scale of 1 to Alex Jones, I'd give him an 8 on the entertainment factor.
2: I'm not sure how that scale. It's like one of those graphs you see with no numbers on it. They're like, look, COVID's going up. They're like 1 to 2 or like 1 to a million. I mean, I don't know.
0: Well, yeah. I like money, though.
3: Oh, I like money.
0: I got a handful of let's go back in the archives for this Denzel Washington clip that I've been sitting on for a while just to get us in the mood. You guys remember this one?
2: Is this the newspaper one?
10: There's been a lot of buzz about this. It's fake classic news. You were the subject of a fake news story.
11: Oh yeah, what'd they say? I was running for president. No, I voted. No, what'd they say?
10: You switched
11: Trump. Yeah.
10: What do you make of all of the fake news and the fact?
11: If you don't read the newspaper, you're uninformed. If you do read it, you're misinformed.
10: What do you do?
11: That's a great question. What is the long-term effect of too much information?
0: Say it again.
3: Yeah.
2: She's too dumb to get it. I mean, he just told her.
3: That's a quote from, what's his face?
2: Well, it's not Twain, if that's what you're thinking.
3: Twain. No, isn't it?
0: No, it was George Washington. the great great great grandfather of Denzel Washington.
3: Oh, is that one? Okay.
2: Yeah, it gets attributed to Twain or Ben Franklin or what a lot, but it's not exactly true or not exactly sure where it came from. It didn't really start showing up until the late 80s, if I recall, and then really jumped into mainstream in like 2007. But you can find, H.L. Mencken and E.B. White and others saying things like that. So it's just one of those general attributions. Regardless, it's a really good phrase. So if I were to get a tattoo, it'd be that right across my back above my giant tattoo of Richard Nixon's head.
0: You wouldn't want to get the John McAfee tattoo of I didn't hang myself?
2: Oh, yeah, I'll put that one on the back of my neck.
0: Right there with your Nixon tattoo.
3: Yeah, Epstein and McAfee didn't hang ourselves.
0: Well, see, I think Epstein, it's fair to say, was an extraction where they rescued him and got him out of there. McAfee, I believe, probably actually is dead because they don't want to keep that guy alive like they did Epstein.
2: I don't know. You think they're both living with the Mossad in some island?
0: Well, I think Epstein's... Well, if you believe the Q people, Epstein is in witness protection so that he can come out and, name names. But I think they just got him back on his old island there,
2: Or he just had him away long enough for all the scars to heal from the plastic surgery.
0: Right. Didn't his plastic surgeon die in a plane crash or something?
2: Plane crash right into a hot tub.
0: Yeah. his hot tub was on the plane where he was canoeing inside that hot tub. Then the plane crash. But you guys down to cover some vaccine stuff?
3: Of course.
6: Yeah. Sure. My microphone software updated in the middle of that, so I missed out on a little bit of what we were talking about. But
0: oh yeah, I saw you. We were just talking about McAfee, the man, the myth, the legend.
6: Oh yeah,
0: John McMcAfee McNuggets.
9: Chicken McNuggets.
6: Did you talk about the kill switch that I saw on Twitter, something like that? He had some
0: McAfee
6: sort of kill switch set up.
0: Oh, yeah, okay.
6: Apparently. That's what I heard.
0: How would I find that? It's DuckDuckGo it before we get into back.
6: Yeah, just type in McAfee kill switch. I'm sure somebody's talking about it.
0: Yeah, I hadn't heard about this. Well, I have two ads for McAfee antivirus software. McAfee antivirus software guaranteed to stop you from killing yourself in a suspicious way.
2: That's an extra fee.
0: Yeah, all these kill switches, even on DuckDuckGo, all the kill switch comes up with is stuff related to his software. We'll have to look into this further at a later date unless somebody has a link for me.
2: It just came up today, obviously, but I've not had much time to dig into this. We may have more this weekend, but there's a lot of shenanigans when things like this happen, and there, people with access to the Twitter account now posting stuff after he's dead, sort of thing. So who knows?
0: You think he killed himself with a harmonica in jail? Probably. That's what I would do. All right, yeah, here's just a little clip from Good Morning America to get us in the mood of vaccines.
12: The other big check, of course, is safety, and there are side effects that everyone needs to be aware of.
13: 100%, and this hasn't gotten enough attention yet. It needs to. So take a look at the expected side effects and their frequency. Fatigue occurring approximately 60% of the time. Muscle pain approximately 38% of the time. Joint pain around 20% of the time. Fever above 100.4 degrees approximately 15% of the time. And other systemic side effects, chills, nausea, diarrhea. Public health officials, epidemiologists, infectious disease officials saying people should plan and expect for these side effects. If necessary, take a day off from work. They are not toxicity of this vaccine. They are really the immune system responding. So we need to have people be aware of that.
0: Yeah, that means it's
12: important
0: working.
12: To remember. Yeah. All right, Dr. Jen, thank you as always.
0: Yeah, so...
2: If your heart grows three times the size, like the Grinch, it just means the vaccine's working.
0: I think it's important to keep in mind that I got all these clips that I'm about to play from just looking up vaccine safety on YouTube. So this is what they want us to see, and that's what's coming up in the early results. Just something to keep in mind. Here's
2: is that just what they want you to think they want you to see?
0: Yeah, good point. Oh, man. Here's one from the CDC YouTube page. It's a vaccine safety presentation.
14: Hello, I'm Dr. Krista Singleton, the Associate Director for Science and Science Lead of the Chief Health Equity Officer Unit for CDC's COVID-19 response. Today, I want to help build your confidence in COVID-19 vaccines. Choosing to get vaccinated is easier if you trust in the recommended vaccines, the processes used to make them, and the providers who administer them. We know that some racial and ethnic minority groups are being disproportionately affected by COVID-19, which...
0: By the way, this is the official CDC YouTube page. It's only got 3,000 views, 36 thumbs up, 82 thumbs down.
2: And a person who can barely read from a prompter.
0: Yeah.
2: Like, read the text ahead of time. Come on.
0: No, it's just, well, you're
6: That's
0: right.
6: Surprisingly low number of views.
0: Yeah, I mean, the CDC has 500,000 subscribers, and most of their videos, looking through it today, they're lucky if they have a better than a 30-70 ratio of thumbs up versus thumbs down. It's mostly thumbs down on every CDC video, and that's with the bullshit YouTube rigging.
6: Yeah, maybe they're shadow banned.
0: They YouTube shadow banned the CDC.
6: Yeah.
2: They keep talking about science.
0: Once the CDC said you don't have to wear masks anymore, YouTube was like, shadow ban them.
2: 23-year-old blue hair in San Jose, California, said otherwise.
14: Which may worsen already existing health and social inequities. CDC has responded by creating a Chief Health Equity Officer Unit in the COVID-19 Response Health Equity Strategy to address increasing health disparities and inequities. These efforts redouble CDC's commitment to diversity, equity, and inclusion to achieve our public health mission.
0: I just want you to keep in mind, this is this is a vaccine safety presentation, is the name of the video from the CDC, and so far, 90% of this has been about equity and inclusion.
6: I have to get a vaccine now. She said her goal was to increase a vaccine confidence. That speech like made me so much more confident.
0: Oh, that's ridiculous. And this is the CDC. This sounds like your woke high school teacher. This doesn't sound like a CDC scientist.
2: I have a question for Joe. Joe lives in the capital of equity. Is COVID only affecting minorities and Black, Indigenous people of color, all that? It's only affecting them, right? I mean, so are they going around like injecting white people, or what are they doing?
0: Joe has muted himself, so.
2: Uh-oh, they got Joe. They got him.
0: They McAfee'd him. I don't know. I'll keep playing this clip till Joe gets back, and you can ask him again.
14: CDC's commitment to diversity, equity, and inclusion to achieve our public health mission. First, let's talk about the many benefits to getting vaccinated. COVID-19 vaccines work well to help keep you from getting sick from COVID-19. It may also help you from getting seriously ill or being hospitalized.
0: Hey, Joe's back.
3: Yeah, sorry.
0: Did you hear Kretch's question?
3: Yeah, why in the world are all the homeless people still alive?
2: Shut up. Don't ask that question.
3: You know what I mean? Like, they're not... I mean, I don't know who's going out there and vaccinating homeless people or anything like that, but they're all still fucking alive.
2: Pretty sure it's Batman.
3: Except for the ones that are killing each other with machetes, like, literally...
0: I'm sure if they could.
2: Yeah, but those guys died of COVID, Joe. Come on.
0: I'm sure if they could, the authorities would suicide in a highly secured, maximum security cell. They would suicide all the homeless people, too, but that's just too much work.
6: Now they're useful for riots and shit like that.
3: I mean, I have no idea. It's like, if COVID was like such a big problem, there would be no more homeless people in the you know, Austin, Texas area. But it's like a growing population, and now they're actually trying to clean it up. But it's like, these people, you know, all the things I bought in. I bought in when the whole thing started. I was washing my hands. I was doing all the stuff and all this other stuff. And these people, it's like they don't even have that option. And they're fine.
6: Because they have strong immune systems.
3: Yeah, I guess
6: they've been exposed to the elements.
2: They're all hopped up on goofballs.
3: Immune systems. Yeah, they got the whole immune system. So, whatever. They're out there and nobody's saying shit about it. And, they are cleaning it up, I will say. Don't know how far they're gonna go. But they did vote to ban the camping ordinance, which allowed people to just set up tents and all this other stuff. But yeah, if you thought like COVID was this big deal, it's like all those people should have been dead anyway. They're not washing their hands, you know? All the the homeless problem should have sorted itself out. No, we got more.
0: That's because they're buying their. That's because they're buying their water filters, vitamins, and minerals.
3: Oh yeah, yeah. Alex Jones vitamins. Got some.
0: Yeah.
2: And licking their boots, licking the bottom of their boots, and not washing their hands.
3: Yeah. Dude, one of my favorite things was when the there was like this homeless encampment, and I think I told the story on the last OBDM podcast, which everybody should subscribe to, obdmpod.com. Go subscribe to that and listen to what we do. It's fun. And I haven't been on there as much, but Cretched and Mike have been doing a great job. I started as a listener. Somehow I became, somebody who shows up on the show. But there was this encampment, and it was like, they had tents. They had like yard decorations. They had like a fence outside and everything else. And it looked like, I mean, if I was camping, I'd be like, this is pretty cool. This is a nice little place. Like, especially if you're going to stay here for a little bit. Like, it looked really good. And then I, cause I'm a runner here in the city, I run by it. Like, 2 days later, it's like black.
0: Wait, and you were in the tent camp for 2 days? I mean,
2: Coachella sucks this year.
3: No. I just saw it.
0: Is this Coachella?
3: I wish. Yeah, because maybe there would be some good.
2: You're thinking of Burning Man.
3: Burning Man would be more accurate. But I ran by it, and it was like this normal for Austin. Like, here's a place where people are living in a tent and blah, blah, blah.
0: I don't think that's normal for Austin. Most of the people I hear in Austin are saying, like, it's gotten way out of control in the last year and a half.
3: It is. It
0: used to be like that.
3: I moved to Mexico at the end of 2020, and I thought it was bad then. When I moved back in 2021, it was out of control. But, you know, the moral of the story is that at one point, I don't know if they pissed somebody off or what the fuck happened. That whole fucking encampment was black with a, you know, fire tape, the yellow tape and all that shit around there. It's like the whole place was gone. It's like a big black, it was like charcoal, you know, it was like somebody fucking came there and burnt the fucking place to the ground. It's like, what do you do? What do you do?
0: Joe Rogan showed up with a flamethrower. I'm sick of this shit.
2: Was it a rival homeless camp that showed up? Showed up with flamethrowers?
3: I said it on the last Our Big Dumb Mouth show, but they'll leave their machetes outside the grocery store because they know they can't bring them in. But they have these giant fucking machetes. I'm not even joking. Like,
2: wait, in Texas, you can't carry a small sword into a grocery store? Why not?
3: No, the guns are fine. The machetes.
2: Oh. Don't use that machete.
3: Yeah. The machetes are. Come on. Where...
6: It's rude.
2: That's a bridge too far.
6: Machetes are rude. Let's be honest.
3: Yeah.
0: Machete. Oh, Danny Trejo. You can bring Danny Trejo in as
2: can you
0: machete.
2: Carry Danny Trejo in?
0: Yeah. Machete. He's fine in a grocery store, just not a literal machete.
2: I'm open carrying my AR and carrying Danny Trejo under my left arm.
0: Do you guys want to skip this woke CDC video? It's like two-thirds, or not even halfway through, actually.
2: Is she still having trouble reading?
0: You want to give it like another 30 seconds and see where it goes?
2: Yeah, it amuses me that they put this out as official stuff and they don't like.
0: Yeah, it's
2: hey, read this. Just give it a cold read. It's fine.
0: It's just crazy. It's this video is listed as vaccine safety presentation, a presentation providing information on vaccine safety. And so far, all it's been is been about equity and racial diversity.
14: To get COVID-19. Getting vaccinated may also protect your family and other people around
0: you,
14: especially those at increased risk for serious illness from the virus. If you get sick, you could spread the disease to friends, family, coworkers, or others in the public. Getting COVID-19 may offer some natural protection known as immunity. Current evidence suggests that reinfection with the virus that causes COVID-19 is uncommon.
0: I like how she says COVID. It ends in a T, COVID. COVID-19.
2: I like how she downplays, you know, if you get COVID, you get this thing, you know, it's called immunity, but yeah, it's, yeah, no, you don't want that. You want the vaccine.
15: You're talking like a song from the Lion King. Stop that. It makes no sense.
14: With the virus that causes COVID-19 is uncommon in the 90 days after initial infection. However, experts don't know for sure how long this protection lasts, and the risk of severe illness and death from COVID-19 far outweighs any benefits of natural immunity.
0: So they don't know how long the immunity of the vaccine lasts, but they for sure know how long the natural immunity lasts.
2: Yeah,
0: sure.
2: Run that last sentence and a half she said there.
0: Yeah, I mean, this is ridiculous.
14: Experts don't know for sure how long this after initial infection. However, experts don't know for sure how long this protection lasts, and the risk of severe illness and death from COVID-19 far outweighs any benefits of natural immunity.
2: I want to address some of the... Yeah, when Alex is done stuttering there.
6: That's an opinion.
2: Bullshit. What did she say again? The chances of death from COVID-19 far outweigh any immunity you get?
6: The benefits of getting COVID-19 and getting natural immunity, like
0: the risk of death far outweighs the cons.
2: So the risk of getting COVID-19 is far worse than any benefit you might get from getting COVID-19, surviving, and thus having natural immunity to the very thing you're now supposed to be afraid of.
0: Right.
2: Exactly. I mean, I could just say, I don't know about the rest of you guys, I've had COVID. I got COVID and I had all the symptoms and stuff. In fact, you can go back and I'll have to dig up the date. You can go back and watch me on OBDM when I had COVID and you wouldn't freaking know. I've had colds worse than COVID. Yes. Yes, I had a fever. Yes, I had like a nagging kind of cough, and like when you breathe deep, it's like if you have bronchitis or something, you can feel that like rattling in your chest.
3: Yeah, did you do the sweat thing?
0: I had the rattling in the chest late November 2019.
2: You probably had it.
0: And I think that was COVID, but it was supposedly before COVID ever made it here, but I don't know. I haven't been that sick before or after.
3: Gretchen, did you do the sweat thing overnight, like where you like sweat it out?
2: So several times I would wake up like covered in sweat, but that's common during colds and flus too, because it's a fucking cold and flu. But it's like, so I was like, okay, great. I've got natural immunity. And they're still pushing this like, no, it's not good enough. You got to go get this shot from a thing. Like, well, why do I need that if I have natural immunity? No. That's not how science works.
3: My parents get so angry at me because I've never gotten a flu shot. Like, I did it 1 year.
2: Joe, you've already died, apparently.
0: No, I have I don't know if I included it in these clips, but what I was watching like the last couple of days, pulling clips, the CDC admits that the flu shot is 50 to 60% successful.
2: Usually it's far less than that. Every year they come out and say that. And it's always after the fact, because when they make the flu shots, in order to mass produce enough of them, they do a guess based on early tests of what strain of the flu it's going to be. So when they create that flu test, they're like, okay, we think it's going to be this one because we're seeing it kind of pop up here and there. So everyone get this one. And they've come out in recent years. You can find the stories. Recent years come out and said, oh, yeah, we were way off. This one was like 25% effective. And then some years, well, like, hey, there's a good job, and it was 80%.
3: There's some where it's like the flu shot actually gives people the flu. You know?
2: Well,
3: I don't know if you've seen that one, but that was one where it was traditional, like,
2: with a traditional vaccine, which is what the flu is. It is a weakened form of the virus, which they give you to let your body fight against it. Which is one of the main complaints people have about the COVID vaccines, is they're not vaccines in any, by any definition, until Merriam-Webster themselves went in and redefined it.
0: They had to change the definition of vaccines to include mRNA.
2: Behind me, I have a 1983 Webster's New World Dictionary that I bought because you can't change words.
16: I am pretty smart. Yay.
3: Right. They changed the definition of vaccines just so that they could accommodate for the new.
2: Right. So they can get a vaccine, and people were saying it's not a vaccine. They're like, well, it is now. It's like,
3: no, it's not. It's an experimental gene therapy.
0: Yeah, and I've heard insane. Doctors describe it as chemo.
3: It's nuts. And for the fact that people can just say this, you know, out loud at your job and everything, did you get vaccinated yet? It's like, that is so cringe.
0: I have two jobs. Well, three, but the main two jobs I have.
2: Look at you. I got four jobs.
0: Not four. Thank God. Well, this would be my fourth job if I counted it, but I don't make money with this. So.
3: Pussy, get five.
0: One of the jobs never required masks, and kind of we poke fun at customers that come in wearing them and have since day one. The other job, we've had to wear masks since the start of this, and now they're saying, if you come in and prove that you've been vaccinated, you don't have to wear a mask at work. But the thing is, allegedly, I have already laminated and printed out my vaccine certificate that I may or may not have filled out myself. But they said, no, like, we have to send this in and get it double checked. So it's not like you just show your vaccine card and then you don't have to wear a mask.
2: Guess what? A lot of states send it into a
0: database.
2: A lot of states weren't checking that. Remember early on, they were doing those big drive-by or drive-through things where people would show up and they'd drive through a Texas beer barn and then they would get their COVID shot. They weren't tracking people. They weren't looking at IDs. They were just lining them up and running them through. And I'm like, so hundreds of thousands of people, if not millions of people, got their vaccine legitimately before they started tracking it. And because a lot of states are now asking people to register their, you know, take a photo of your card and all that stuff and register into our database and we'll enter you for prizes, because they don't have any tracking mechanism for that. So I wouldn't worry about it.
3: That's an interesting angle.
0: So you think they wouldn't be able to check it in the database anyway, even though they say they would?
2: I don't think it's the case. They want you in the database. Now, I've seen two different types of cards. Well, not two different. I've seen cards filled out two different ways. It's the same card. You can get it from where? You can get it from, I think, Wyoming. If you search for Wyoming COVID
3: anywhere
2: card.
3: Cards are available.
2: Yeah. Get it from Hallmark.
0: We even have local Tennessee ones available.
2: But the thing is, if you look at them, they're all the same, but they're either filled out with just, you know, some scribble of the, you know, physician's assistant or the registered nurse who did it. Or some of them have a little barcode of the lot number of the whichever vaccine you got. Now, arguably, you could say, well, that could go back and they could at least correlate. Okay, someone came through on this date, and yes, we were using that lot number, so this one's probably legit, even if they weren't tracking your name. But a lot of them are just filled out, like you said, they're filled out by hand. So how do I know? So I don't know. They're doing the same thing where I work. They're asking us, like, hey, if you've already got your vaccine, great. Just click here, log in, and upload proof. I'm like, no.
3: I was supposed to go. So I'm supposed to go to an event where Scott Horton is debating with what's his face? The right-wing neocon. I can't remember his name right now.
17: Is it Ben Shapiro?
3: New York City.
17: Hey, Ben Shapiro.
3: No, it's not Ben Shapiro. It's the Fox News. He used to be Fox News, but he's like.
17: Is it Shepard Smith?
3: No, Fox.
0: He used to be Fox News. Now he's MSNBC. I'm going to keep guessing with impressions until you. until I get it right.
3: I could Google it. But anyway, so I'm supposed to go see this thing, and they said, oh, you have to show proof of vaccination. And if you don't want to do it, you can cancel your tickets. And so I canceled my tickets. I was like, nah, not doing it. And then they were like, okay, well, if you can show proof of a negative COVID test, then you can come. And Bill Crystal, that's the guy.
2: I love Billy Crystal. That guy's hilarious.
3: Oh, yeah.
0: City slickers, man. Wait, isn't Bill Crystal the Lincoln Project guy?
3: Yeah, he's the Lincoln Project
0: guy. Oh, my God. What are you going to see him for?
3: Well, because it's a debate between him and Scott Horton, and Scott Horton is fucking amazing. Horton is fucking amazing. He's big anti-war, and Bill Crystal is a fucking dick. And so I just can't wait to see him get torn limb from limb by Scott Horton, which I think will probably be the case. And I was supposed to see it back in March of last year. Unfortunately, obviously COVID and all that other stuff. And now this is like they moved the venue. So they're moving it to another place. And that's fine. I don't give a shit. It's Upper West Side, New York City. I got an Airbnb. Everything's ready to go.
9: Do it. And,
3: yeah, I will do it. And I can't wait to see it. And I think the biggest pain in the ass of the whole thing, it's like, yeah, you have to take the shoes off and all this dumb shit that we're fucking doing anymore.
0: Dude, get your vaccination card. Look at yourself in the mirror. You're going to be great. It's going
16: to
0: be good.
16: I want you to look at yourself in the mirror right now, because this is the last time you're going to be looking this gay in your whole life.
3: I'm going to be as gay as I can possibly be. But yeah, I'm not.
0: Are you
3: going to
0: be signing up for Milo's conversion therapy that he started?
3: That's weird. The Milo thing is weird.
0: Bizarre.
3: I am unconvinced by what he's doing right now.
0: Yeah, no, it's got to be another publicity stunt. That's all that guy is one big publicity stunt.
3: He is a giant publicity stunt. You know,
0: he's funny, like, though.
3: At least, yeah, he is funny, but at least Crowder has like a focus. But I think Milo is like.
0: Well, Crowder
3: whatever.
0: Doesn't get banned from anything, so that should tell you something about him. Him and Ben Shapiro are YouTube good buddy buddies with YouTube.
3: I'd be curious to hear your opinion about that.
0: Ben Shapiro, Crowder doesn't get promoted by YouTube, but he's still allowed to operate on there. Ben Shapiro gets promoted by YouTube, so. He's funded by the Koch brothers. The Koch brothers and the Coca-Cola brothers, probably. I mean, that guy, Shapiro, is... I don't trust him.
3: I don't like Shapiro. I don't really like him.
0: He's an Adderall chomp and turbo douche.
3: Yeah.
17: I talk to him really fast, and then I get sponsors from everybody all over the internet, and 90% of my show is ads.
3: I can wreck 16-year-olds.
0: Yeah, he's Tim Pool without the beanie. Which, by the way, did you see? I recently, Sir Spencer of Bowl After Bowl, showed me the video. I think Noah was there too, of Tim Pool getting his beanie ripped off at a public event.
3: I mean, he's not a very attractive person
0: bald,
3: without the beanie.
0: Bald. Yeah,
6: of course.
0: Bald.
6: Like, what else did you think was underneath that?
0: Yeah, but I think people say he wears the beanie because he's super bald. I think he. Wearing the beanie so long caused him to go bald. That's my take.
2: I think it's medical. Well, it's a medical device.
3: Could be.
6: I think it's a chicken or the egg type situation.
0: Like how SpongeBob has 30 pairs of identical pants in his closet. Tim Pool has like 45 identical beanies.
2: Is it the same beanie that like he's worn it so long and never washed it? It's like stiff like a helmet now.
0: Yeah. I mean, something's up with that guy.
2: So now he wears it for safety.
3: Like, if you wear your socks at, like, knee level, like, that leg hair is not going to grow. It just doesn't grow. Like, this is
2: turned blonde in the sun.
3: You do have hairy legs that turn blonde in the sun, which is strange because you have dark hair perpetually. So I have no idea how that happens, but
2: not sure what's going on here.
18: I learned about kids jumping on my lap.
2: I love
3: kids
18: jumping on my lap.
3: Corn pop in the corner You know, that's what we're really looking for, because if there's anyone fighting Corn Pop, it's either Joe Biden or his tag team partner, Cretchen.
2: Fight him by dipping my razor in water and banging on the side of a rusty barrel. What the hell was that story about?
0: You used to put your blades in a rain bucket and let them get all rusty and run them across the chains. I mean, it's crazy how many, like, that one speech where he was talking to all those little black kids was a gold mine of, like, 10 different memes came out.
2: And
0: of
2: if you mention that to anybody like who's like a diehard joke, they will have never heard it. If you mention
0: I sent that to my grandma, the actual video, and she told me it was fake of Joe Biden talking. She's like, that's not real.
3: Oh my God.
0: Bros brings up in the chat a very good Alex Jones soundbite that I need to get. It's him saying, Ben Shapiro is the herpes on our ass. Ben Shapiro is the herpes on our genitals. Classic.
2: I just can't wait for the teleprompter to die at a big Joe Biden event, and he tries to vamp and just goes off on one of these weird stories.
19: We choose truth over facts.
2: He fired one off today about the Second Amendment. He tried to quote the line about the tree of liberty must be refreshed from time to time or with the blood of patriots. And tyrants, and he like gave up halfway. He's like, oh, you know, the tree is it's bleeding in those things. I'm like, what?
20: It's not who we are.
2: Well, he also said the Second Amendment is to limit what guns people can have. The entire Bill of Rights,
0: the right to bear arms shall be infringed. I think that's what it said.
2: Well, he starts talking about cannons and things. I'll grab a clip.
3: What Adam said, Adam Curry said about elder abuse is 100% accurate.
0: Adam Curry?
3: Elder abuse. Yeah, Adam Curry said.
21: What am I supposed to do?
3: This is elder abuse. And it is. It's like this guy, like he's just he's a placeholder. You know what I mean? For ideas that suck and can get elected on their own.
2: Well, what's the thing? There people are complaining, and no one questions it, that he was 3 hours late for his one single person press conference or whatever. I guarantee it's because they were trying to shoot him up with one of those the stimulants, the amphetamines, and
0: the adrenochrome.
2: They're cracking open another kid for him, and he was having a bad reaction to it, and so they're like, he's late because look over there. So I guarantee they were like. Probably had him on IVs and things, trying to get him all pepped up again. Because I think wasn't that the same one where he yelled at somebody?
3: The yelling at people.
0: Let's do push-ups, like, Fats.
3: I'll challenge you.
0: Your dog face pony soldier, like, or sorry, a lion dog.
3: A lion dog face pony.
0: You want me to play this clip?
3: The whole wandering around at the it looked like it was sort of like a cafe or something. Like this was one of those things where it's like. Yeah, dude, this guy should not be president. Like, he looks like he should be in a home.
2: Elder abuse. Yeah, run this clip. It's like 35 seconds. It's from today. It's just wackadoo.
0: It looks like it's from today.
21: The Second Amendment, from the day it was passed, limited the type of people who could own a gun and what type of weapon you could own. You couldn't buy a cannon. Those who say the blood of the...
0: Yeah, no, you could buy... Anybody could buy a cannon.
2: You can buy a cannon today. You can still do it.
0: This fucking guy.
21: You couldn't buy a cannon. Those who say the blood of patriots, you know, and all the stuff about how we're going to have to move against the government. Well, the Tree of Liberty is not water with the blood of patriots. What's happened is that there are never been, if you wanted to think you need to have weapons to take on the government, you need F-15s and maybe some nuclear weapons. The point is that there's always been the ability to rationally limit the type of weapon that can be owned and who can own it.
3: I'm going to take that as inspiration. I'm going to get myself an F-15 if I can. Definitely a nuclear weapon. That's on the table.
21: Yo, I got guns. I'll hurt you. I'll take you down. I'm a dangerous thug.
2: So he said the Second Amendment from the day it was
6: maybe a couple of nuclear weapons.
0: Yeah, so he says do it. Noah, you're right. Let's. I mean, I think
2: designed to limit what weapons you can have. And I'm like, well, the Second Amendment is from like what, 1789? No, 1790.
3: But they had those. It was this is the thing. It's just like, oh, like all these fucking anti-gunners are so fucking, they're such dipshits, and it's so stupid, and it's so dumb to even argue with. But it's like all they had was muskets. It's like they had cannons. They had like,
0: yeah, but all the government had was muskets and cannons. The point of the Second Amendment was to keep the people on the same playing field as the government.
2: But they had nuclear muskets.
3: But they had belt-fed. They had belt-fed rounds. They had belt-fed rounds at the time, and they had cannons.
2: No, they did.
0: No, they had felt beds, not belt-fed. They had felt beds.
2: You're confusing like the mini
0: they slept
2: ball
0: on felt
2: and
0: beds.
3: Are you sure, Cratchit? They didn't have belt feds?
2: No, the mini A ball wasn't developed until the 1850s. Gatling was around the same time, so all those repeaters.
3: But they had some
0: pretty intense. I played Battlefield 1, man. I know about this.
3: They had some pretty intense armory.
9: I'm serious.
3: Yeah.
2: Not in 1791. They didn't.
3: They didn't have belt feds.
0: Not in the Revolutionary. I would be amazed if they had belt fed weaponry in the Revolutionary War.
2: Hold on, let me look at the new version of Webster's Dictionary. They'll tell us.
6: It's like just before the Civil War, I think.
0: See what their new definition of the Second Amendment is.
2: Yeah. Second Amendment written in 1987.
3: But it wasn't like they had cannons.
0: Check the new Webster's definition of Alzheimer's. See if it says anything but what Biden has.
3: No, dude, they had some pretty intense weaponry. They had shit that like was pretty.
2: Probably the worst thing they had was canister at the time, though.
3: Maybe.
0: Well, I don't know.
3: I mean, I trust you.
0: I don't know what version of history you're looking at, but I don't think it's canon, you know?
3: They did have cannons. Of course they had cannons.
0: Sorry, go ahead, Chris.
2: I was going to say, I wonder if, like, Bud's Gun Shop or something would sell me a cannon right now. Like, one cannon, please.
3: Yeah. Can we get it off Amazon?
2: I doubt it.
3: A Prime Now?
2: Yeah, I need that in 1 hour.
3: I need a cannon.
2: Some shit's going down.
3: Look, my patio is not going to protect itself.
2: I wonder what happens, because you can get some firearms accessories on Amazon.
3: This dog is about to shit, and their owner is not going to pick it up.
2: Yeah, what if you order like a whole bunch of extra magazines with like 1 hour delivery with a note that says hurry?
0: Are they Penthouse magazines?
2: That's a joke.
3: Hey, what are the, it's funny that the way that you spoke just now reminded me of HEHE. Did you guys see this?
0: Talking about H3H3?
3: H3H3, yeah.
0: I don't think I can do a voice as retarded as he is.
3: Did you
6: see reminded this? Me of Mason Verger from like Silence of the Lambs or some shit.
3: He's kind of retarded. Did you see his little conflict with Steven Crowder?
0: Oh, God, yeah.
3: Did you? Okay, so you saw it. So it's crazy because he's like, it's just the CDC, dude. You just got to kind of trust him. Like, why do you even have to ask questions? It's like...
0: Blueberry pulled that clip. I wonder if he can get it to me real quick. Yeah. He's like, you don't even have to think about it. He did that with Joe Rogan. And he was serious, too. That's what's crazy. He's like, they have this whole body of scientists. They just tell you what to do. You don't even have to think about it, man. And it's not like a ironic or a joke. It's like, no, he's dead serious. Like, why would you even think about this stuff? That guy, yeah. I hate follow him on Twitter. I hate that guy.
3: Well, you know, like, I used to follow him on YouTube.
0: Great niche.
3: Like, I thought he was funny at the time. But now I'm like, Jesus Christ, dude, you are a fucking retard.
4: Loser! You're a loser! Are you feeling sorry for yourself? Well, you should be, because you are dirt!
3: Yeah, he's in that category. Biggest fucking loser. Like, honest to goodness, like, H3H3 is at, like, I don't know what happened, but he used to be an amusing person.
0: Oh, he made a tweet countering people comparing COVID passports to, Nazism and authoritarianism. He made a counter to that, saying that people who oppose vaccine passports are the real Nazis and authoritarians. Here's him.
1: the CDC is like this whole governmental body with scientists and shit that just tell us what to do. You don't have to think about it, dude.
0: Shout out to Boo Berry for getting that to me on the fly. Good job.
2: I agree with him 100%. When you know, I get home from work, you know, I call the CDC and say, what should we have for dinner tonight? And they just tell me. I don't have to think.
0: We still are just
3: retard. What a fucking retard. Honest to goodness, like this guy, he used to be anti-social justice.
5: Uh-oh, retard alert. Retard alert, class.
3: But he used to be like one of the good guys. And I don't know what the hell happened. Like, did somebody pay him? Like, I don't know what the hell happened.
0: If you get promoted that hard on YouTube, you sold out in some way. I think, Noah, you would probably agree with me. Maybe that's why Rogan left YouTube.
3: Maybe.
6: Oh, I don't know about that necessarily. I mean, I feel like he was trying to avoid the limelight by getting with this with Spotify.
2: I thought it's because they drove a dump truck full of money up to his house.
6: And that's the real reason.
2: I don't want to sell out my principles, but $100 million, I'll say
6: $100 million, I'll fucking suck your dick. I don't give a shit, bro. $100 million.
0: Well,
6: you're lying
0: that.
6: If you say anything. On, yeah, dude. For sure.
3: Come on, dude. Let me suck that dick. I just need $100 million.
0: Suck a little.
6: $100 million.
0: I'll do a lot more than that for $100 million. Not a lot. Well, not a lot more. I'll do a little more than that for $100 million.
3: Bro.
2: Hold on.
3: Seriously, bro. Give me that dick. I just need $100 million because, you know. This Israeli immigration shit ain't gonna pay for
0: itself. Let's not be homophobic here.
22: Oh, by the way, I don't think they like being called fags anymore. I think nowadays they prefer homos.
0: Ah, the great Christopher Walken.
3: As a gay man, I will say that I love the word faggot, and I love calling people faggots. Especially,
0: can I get the F word pass from you? I've had it from a couple other people, but I need a third one.
3: Yeah, fuck yeah!
0: Oh,
3: faggot,
0: yes,
3: faggot. Yeah.
0: All right, I love that word too.
3: I love it.
0: I don't ever say it in hate, but it's a great word. It's a great word.
3: It's a great word, and so like. You know, when I saw, there's this little restaurant that I go to here in Austin, and they have, like, the Harleys go by on Sundays when I go, you know, and I think of the South Park episode where they call them all faggots. And I'm just like,
0: yeah.
3: Yeah, they got the loud motorcycles, and it's like, you fucking faggots.
0: Yeah,
3: like,
0: speaking of,
3: like,
0: Webster's changing the definition, they get Webster's to change the definition of fag to people that drive loud motorcycles.
3: I wish they would, yeah. But it's like, dude, like, do you really need to be the loudest motherfucker in the city? in like a busy, like, traffic light area? Like, don't you want to take your Harley on an open road? Why do you want to be on Congress where there's like stoplights everywhere? You fucking faggot ass fuck. Get the fuck out of here.
0: And just
6: they
0: want to
6: hear you go on that monologue. That's exactly why they do it. They want to hear you give that speech.
3: Maybe.
0: Go back to Rogan.
5: Stop
0: real quick.
5: Stop listening to what Joe Rogan tells you. He's a fucking moron.
0: So we have...
2: thanks, Mr. British Man.
23: Oh, it's John Oliver. I am a British man.
0: Yeah, we.
3: I love John Oliver lecturing Americans about how awful they are.
0: Yeah.
3: Go the fuck home. Go home.
0: Fuck that dude.
3: Go home, fuck asshole.
0: Ugh. Yeah. That guy sucks.
6: Not a fan.
0: Yeah.
5: I'm sending that love at you right now.
0: So we still have not made it. We are just now halfway through the CDC COVID diversity vaccine thing. Can we skip this and move on?
2: Yes. So COVID's not just about equity?
0: It's about equity, diversity, and I mean,
2: didn't she say the CDC's mission of equity? And I'm like, isn't your job based on the sign outside your building about disease control and prevention? I don't see the word equity on there. Does disease affect, like, different people unequally?
6: I think they mean equity in terms of like profit, like value.
0: Maybe we should finish this thing through uninterrupted and just let it play out, because there's probably some more gems in here.

0: She says, I mean, this you can still is- get, if you get the vaccine, you can still get COVID. So get the vaccine. Wait,
1: what, yeah. What?
2: You're like, I have AIDS.
0: I'm going to pull a muscle with all this AIDS mental gymnastics. Vaccine.
2: Yeah, it's like, does the AIDS vaccine take the AIDS away?
1: Well, no. Fauci did so well handling the AIDS crisis that I think we should trust him now.
0: Hey, Fauci spent a lot of time in those bathhouses. He was down there 3-4 times a week.
2: Yeah.
0: And sometimes he'll get in the morning.
2: Making sure, yeah, he was, you know, pumping the system there.
0: pumping those guys for information.
3: I was fucking 25 fat girls.
4: Regardless of whether you already had COVID-19 infection. At this time, experts do not know how long someone is protected from getting sick again after recovering from COVID-19.
1: But they do know how long you're protected after getting the vaccine.
2: Dude, here's my stance on this whole thing, and I don't even think that this should be that uncommon of a position. I'd rather die. I'd rather die than have to listen to these idiots. You know what I mean? They're so stupid and full of shit. Like, I'd rather fucking be dead.
0: Joe, we got bad news because here comes more of it.
5: The numbers are going up. The numbers are going up. The numbers are going up. Wear your mask. Wear your mask. Wear your mask. Wear your mask. Grandma killer. Grandma killer. Grandma killer. Oh my God, get back in your cage.
1: Oh, the great
2: All
1: Jim
2: my
1: Brewer.
2: Grandmothers are dead. So bring it on. Bring it on.
1: Well, we can find some more to kill, probably.
4: The authorized COVID-19 vaccines or COVID-19 vaccines currently in development in the U.S. contain the live virus that causes COVID-19. Finally, none of the current COVID-19 vaccines will cause you to test positive on COVID-19 viral tests.
1: That is inherently false because the CDC has openly admitted that it can cause a false positive.
0: Yeah, that's why they turned down the PCR exams if you've had COVID or if you've had the vaccine, they turned down the PCR so you don't test positive for it anymore. However, the other thing she said was, which cracks me up, she says, the vaccine does not contain any of the virus. I'm like, then therefore, by very definition, it is not a vaccine. Well, I'm going to rephrase, by the traditional definition until 3 weeks ago when they changed it.
1: Yeah, right.
4: If your body develops an immune response, which is the goal of vaccination, there is a possibility you may test positive on some antibody test.
1: Oh,
0: she just said COVID.
1: She said there's no way to do it, and 10 seconds later, she's like, "But you can do it."
0: Also, the goal of this is not to develop an immune response; it's to make you sterile.
1: Yeah, ding, ding, ding on that one.
4: 19 vaccines are safe and effective.
1: Oh.
4: Millions of people in the United States have received COVID-19 vaccines, and these vaccines are undergoing the most intense safety monitoring in U.S. history. This monitoring includes using both established and new safety monitoring systems to make sure COVID-19 vaccines are safe. For more information,
1: that's millions.
6: Appliances. That saves billions of gallons of gasoline.
0: What?
1: I played the wrong Biden clip. I was looking for the one where he's talking about how many millions and billions and trillions of people have taken the vaccine.
0: I'd love to work the teleprompter just one day at the White House. I'd
1: put
0: that in there and get that guy in the middle of a sentence, switch over to things about appliances right in the middle of it.
1: Did you hear that clip on, it was either the late, I think it was the latest No Agenda of that lady saying they're looking for replacements at these big oil companies, HRs. Because everybody that got the Pfizer or Moderna, they're going to have to replace in the next 3 years.
0: So I read that two ways. One, everyone's going to die and they know about it or they're planning for it. But two, I think what they're saying is they have to have a plan because in theory, potentially with such a widespread, untested, drug distribution system, people could have adverse effects. And it may not kill them. It may just make them sick or, you know, whatever. And they have to go on disability or they just quit the job. That they may potentially, my guess is somebody asked the question of, you know, hey, if we need to hire another 15,000 people in 3 years, let's figure that out now. So that's the way I read it. I mean, it's not that everyone's going to drop dead, but you know, hey, it is weird shit for them to ask that question.
1: Well, people like Judy Mikovits and Sherry Tenpenny, if you know, say what you will about them, but they're saying people are going to, and Mikovits worked under Fauci for like a decade. They're saying in the next 5 years, everybody that takes these mRNAs are going to drop dead. I have a hard

0: time believing that, and I hope that's not true, because that means half the people I know will be dead. Not to mention what that'll do to the economy, but...
1: Then you can have 12 jobs.
0: No. Yeah, good point.
1: The indicators I'm waiting for, because, you know, they skipped all the animal testing stuff on this.
2: I like money.
1: I'm waiting for the initial indicators about, you know, the effects on pregnancies and things with, you know, the big ramp up for the distribution of these vaccines was in the spring. It was like February, March, April, May. So what's that mean for kids who would be born, you know, November, December, January, et cetera, of, you know, coming this fall? And they're making such a huge push for everyone to get it by this summer. I'm like, this just seems like they're trying to get out ahead of something. And then the other thing I want to wait for is the like 3 to 5 years of the traditional animal testing that they would do on most vaccines, which they're not doing. So all these people, what the lady said was correct. This is the largest safety monitoring system ever. Yeah, it's called the world's largest animal testing. So we're just going to see what happens in 3 years.
0: Yeah, I'm going to give my baby like 35, 50, 75 trillion COVID vaccines.
3: Look how happy that baby is.
4: Pump that baby full of this shit.
5: Yeah. No, so there's a podcast called Grand Theft World.
0: That, Grand Theft Auto?
5: Richard Grove, who is one of the 9/11 whistleblowers. Ooh. Not a bad podcast at all. Tends to be around 5 to 7 hours. So
1: gravy.
5: I know. It's a commitment.
6: Oh, my God.
1: We were almost less than 90 minutes, and I got to take a leak.
7: What happened there?
5: But, like, I will say that he talks a lot about what we're all discussing right now, the idea that, you know, some of these people are involved in some shady shit and that the vaccine is not approved.
0: No.
5: And, yeah, and there's a lot of financial stuff involved. I actually really like the podcast. It's good for people who walk or... run or exercise.
0: Most everything I do at work, I can listen. So yeah, send me that link on the Discord because I'll definitely check that out.
5: Yeah, it's really good. He did a podcast way back in the day, like back in for my awakening. He was like I said, 9/11 whistleblower, and he talked about the financial ties and all that stuff. And I was a big like. Defender of the official story, you know, when all of that stuff
0: chill.
5: I know, I was a total shill. I was a total shill. And so I people would tell me about the conspiracy stuff and I'd be like, oh, come on, bullshit, the government can't hide anything. And now that it's like it was Mike actually of the show, which I will promote right now, which is ourbigdumbmouth.com. OBDM.com.
0: OBDM. Yeah, it was an honor to fill in for Cretchit and co-host on an episode. That was awesome. I love that show.
5: Dude, yeah, I mean, you're the perfect person to be on that show because...
1: Yeah, but to be fair, then you cheated by playing clips of yourself on the... what's the other show you guys do with the... you bring clips, and I can't remember the name of it.
0: Misinformation. I didn't bring those clips. I did not bring clips of that.
1: You brought clips of yourself, man.
0: No, that was Blueberry. Oh, God.
5: However, sorry, I was a listener.
8: Hey, is this fucking, what are we doing over here?
5: I was a listener of the show before I was somebody who participated on the show. And Mike was the one. And I don't think he would back this now. It sounds like he wouldn't back this now, but... He sent me the PDF of the Obama birth certificate back in the day. And I was like, dude, I know how PDFs work. You don't get layers, you know. You scan a document, you get the scan. It's either an image or it's not. And it was in layers. And I immediately thought, like, this is fucked up. And I remember that it was within the same several months that Mike sent this to me that I was having an argument with somebody I worked with about 9/11 and Osama bin Laden and false flags and all that other stuff. And I remember, you know, defending the official story. And now years later, I'm like, I'm in on all of it. Like, it's maybe we're even on a flat earth. Like, I don't even fucking know. Like, I'm just like, I'm in. I don't know. Like, let's fucking figure this shit out. You know,
0: I do have the birth certificate clips that I never got around to using. But yeah, I mean, the birth certificate thing, I saw the breakdown. I went and downloaded the PDF from the whitehouse.gov myself. And yeah, it's clearly doctored. But
5: I think it's doctored.
0: Yeah, but that was all a red herring for a distress, like a and the same thing with like Obama and Michelle saying that, oh, he was he's from Kenya, which they both said at certain points. Obama said, "My homeland of Kenya," and then Michelle
1: it was
0: said,
1: "The forward to one of his books."
0: Yeah, but that was all a distraction for the fact that he was actually born in Hawaii and was a CIA agent from birth.
5: But Obama's do you have dick
6: running for office?
5: Do you have Michelle's dick pics? That's what I want to know.
1: Never mind the fact that he was raised. His stepfather was a warlord in Cambodia.
0: What was? What's that, a roll of quarter in the pants right there? Or as Patriot Jay said when he was on.
7: Yeah, maybe Michelle Obama like might be a man. I don't know.
0: By the way,
5: that's the thing.
0: Spotify banned
5: like
0: Patriot Jay and Bryson Gray's latest track, so check it out before YouTube bans it also.
6: Obama's running for office and Hillary's people, because I follow the news every day. Hillary's campaign, this letter came out, puts out that he's born in Kenya. And I'm like, ah, screw her. I was quietly, and I'm really ashamed of this, but I told listeners this, so I'll just say it. I was an early on Obama supporter, and that I wanted to try to unify people. I didn't like John McCain. So I said, yeah, he's bad. The Democrats are bad, but I hated what had happened so much.
9: We were fooled by Obama, too.
6: Well, I was hoping.
7: Let's get let him talk.
6: I mean, I wasn't an Obama supporter. I just didn't attack him.
7: You liked it better than the alternative.
6: Yeah, I didn't push him for office. I was just like hoping that all his BS was real.
7: Okay.
6: So, and then I started hearing these leaks, and it was from Hillary. And you can Google this. Hillary first progenerated the whole deal.
0: That's another red flag. You remember Hillary's campaign?
1: Progenerated. I love it.
0: Progenerated. Yeah, but you remember Hillary's campaign was the one that came up with the Kenya thing?
5: Yeah.
0: Which is another red flag.
1: Actually, it was actually from the McCain campaign. It was the people hired by the McCain campaign first, and then they sold it to the Hillary campaign because he didn't have any interest in it.
0: Ah.
5: Dude, I campaigned for Ron Paul that year during that campaign.
1: Joe, I think we all voted for Ron Paul that year, and they just dominioned the shit out of that one.
5: Well, and I campaigned for him both times he ran, and I remember thinking that when Barack Obama got elected, I was like, well, he does talk nice, and I like, you know.
1: Isn't it Biden who said he's so clean?
5: Yeah, well, he was being racist about it, but it was,
0: I wouldn't
5: like,
0: mind taking a couple rounds around the track with that guy, if you know what I mean. Hey,
5: he wanted to end the war in Iraq and close Guantanamo and all this other stuff.
1: Yeah, he was going to close Guantanamo, and you could take that to the bank. Did that right away. Oh, wait.
5: Well, and that's the thing is it's like, that's why I wanted Ron Paul to win. But then when Obama won, I was like, look, it's better than Bush. Like, it's better than McCain. It's better than any of these assholes. So, you know, I mean, I, like a lot of people, it's funny because I get accused of being a Republican. I get accused of being a progressive. I get accused of being all these things just because I have a nuanced opinion of all this stuff. And at that point, I thought Obama was going to be, I don't know, reasonable and good. But it, like we can look back. It's not, that's not.
0: But you liked Obama overall, right?
10: Yeah, me neither. I was just being polite, but thanks for letting me off the hook.
5: I mean, I didn't hate Obama. I mean, he's just a liar. He's just like a politician. He's just full of shit. It's just like
0: No. I got one word for you, predator drones.
5: Come on, bro.
6: So I'm sitting there hearing that he's born in Kenya. So I think, I don't care. That's a bunch of BS. And then the articles start coming out as the right wing picks it up, who does the research. And it's his wife in like 2006 and 2007 in speeches going, my husband born in Kenya knows about the immigrants' experience. It's video. You can pull up Michelle Obama. Oh yeah, pull it up. And then Harvard Law Review, which he headed up for at least 3 years. He was the editor. And he says, I was born in Kenya, a little bitty blurb by his picture.
9: Really?
6: Oh, yeah.
9: Really?
6: Says he's born, but he wasn't born in Kenya.
0: I like how Joe Rogan does, like, the Scooby-Doo, like, love that.
5: What's the COVID policy in Kenya? Can I go there?
0: Can I fly? Execution on site. No, I think Kenya, Nigeria, and them, weren't they the ones that were murdering doctors trying to give out Ebola vaccines, saying Ebola doesn't exist?
5: I have no idea.
0: But just because I went down the rabbit, just because we went down the rabbit hole, wrapping up on Obama's real origin.
6: So people want to say he's illegitimate. They then look at him in the Harvard Law Review saying he's born in Kenya. They look at clips. They look at the fact he won't release his birth certificate. He had a name named Barry Satura in Indonesia. He had all these weird cutout names. He had like five aliases.
1: I'm serious. Why is
6: then
1: that?
6: He wrote Dream. Look it up.
1: He wrote
6: Dreams of My Real Father.
5: This is true. I do think that he is Barry Satura.
0: Born in Hawaii, and this whole thing was a big... The whole Kenya thing was a big distraction to get everybody away from the fact that he was a CIA operative from birth.
6: Dreams of My Father. Dreams of My Real Father is the documentary. And in it, he talks about Frank Marshall Davis, the communist, famous pornographer that he spent summers with. He looked side by side, it's the same guy. So they were worried that it was going to be Frank Marshall Davis. But it had actually been his mom in like a scam, making money off. She was CIA, bringing back people to the U.S. in sham marriages to have them immigrate. It was basically a cover-up of the fact that his real father was Frank Marshall Davis, the communist. And so that's who Obama's real dad was. And Dreams of My Real Father breaks it all down. It's online. It's pretty powerful info.
9: So what does that mean?
6: It just is a perfect example of you're not born in Kenya. You're really born in Hawaii on the main city-based island. They're in Honolulu to Frank Marshall Davis.
9: Right.
6: And your grandfather's CIA and your mother's CIA. That's all been declassified. And you're this cutout person.
9: His mom was a CIA?
6: Oh, yeah.
9: What was she? What did she do for the CIA?
6: She was a sex operative. Yeah. Look up Obama Frank Marshall Davis. Or Obama dreams
11: so what do you
6: father.
11: Think about what do you think about the conspiracy theory that Obama was like bred by the CIA the whole way through, all the way
6: That's
11: up?
6: True. It's not a theory.
12: I like women with big, giant tits and big asses.
0: Can you imagine can you imagine how good Obama's sex operative CIA mom would have been in bed? I mean, damn.
5: My God, yeah. That's some like bouncing off the wall shit. I want to be like amateur pornographer. Like, can you put that on my LinkedIn profile? And like, president amateur pornographer.
1: You wouldn't be happy with just a business card that just says sex operative?
5: Either well, one. Sex operative would be pretty good too. Amateur pornographer could go away. I would do like sex operative, like president. Sex operative.
1: Sex wouldn't operative that, and licensed electrician.
0: Wasn't that Bill Clinton?
5: Maybe.
13: I only flew to the island about 29,000 times.
5: Yeah.
0: Hey, Noah, I want to get your input on this. I got, I'm not going to get to all these clips, but because I got a ton left. But this is three CDC YouTube videos back to back, three PSAs. And
1: it's the same lady.
0: Yeah, and I want to hear I hadn't heard from Noah in a minute, so I want to get his take on these in particular.
14: I encourage my patients to get COVID-19 vaccination. COVID-19 vaccines are safe and effective. Millions of doses have already been given in the United States, and these vaccines have gone through the most intensive safety monitoring in U.S. history.
0: So, okay, first off,
5: autistic people safe and effective.
0: Most intensive safety monitoring in U.S. history, yet the FDA still hadn't approved them? How's that work?
15: It's just, it's not physically possible. I mean, not enough time has passed since the beginning of the pandemic and the, like, conception of even COVID-19 for it to be the most safety testing, I'm assuming, for any product or medical product in U.S. history. Like, that's a bold claim.
1: That's because they only write down the good results. They throw out the other ones.
0: Yeah. Well, yeah, there's that. Finishing up with this.
14: Gone through the most intensive safety monitoring in U.S. history. Oh. The results are reassuring. Serious side effects are very rare. I tell my patients if they have questions to ask me or use a reliable source like the CDC website to get the facts.
1: Or YouTube.
0: Yeah, don't check. We're telling you to Reddit. Only look.
1: I get my
0: that
1: medical
0: was the CDC telling you
1: TikTok.
0: To make sure you look at a reliable source like the CDC. I'll keep going through these. I got two more PSAs, and they get worse as I go.
16: I got my COVID-19 vaccination, and here's why. This isn't about gimmicks or sentiment or what commercial I like. This is about facts.
0: By the way, this is no longer a doctor like the last one. This is a paid actor, or at least someone who they did not disclose who it was anywhere in the video. Same with the next one.
16: COVID-19 vaccines are safe and effective. Millions of doses have already been given in the United States, and these vaccines have the most intensive safety monitoring in U.S. history. When you need more information...
15: It's just a false claim. That's just a straight-up false claim. It's the most intensive safety monitoring in U.S. history. That's fucking impossible. Most vaccines go through at least 10 years of testing before they're released to the public. This is it's an impossible statement, and it shows the fact that, I mean, the CDC is essentially just the health propaganda arm of the U.S. government.
1: Well, and when they go through those that testing and they're double blind studies. There's control groups that they watch. They're just like, we'll give it to everybody and we're done. Like,
0: well, we're coming to that, but none of the vaccines that are on the schedule for children have been tested against the double blind placebo.
15: So I believe that.
17: But adults too.
0: Are you in a cave, Joe?
1: No, Joe's in the other room.
0: How long is your headphone cord?
1: Joe goes.
0: I love seeing Joe on OBDM just like running around the house and doing different things, like fucking mowing the lawn while he's podcasting.
1: Usually it's because you can hear him cooking.
5: It's long enough, but I tell you what, these motherfuckers, like, they are so full of shit. Like, they are not testing this stuff at all. There is no testing. There is no approval. This whole thing, and everybody who is taking these selfies with these fucking goddamn vaccine cards, it's like, I guess I'm not friends with you anymore because you're just advertising how stupid you are. Like, I'm never. And I'm like, I actually have an autoimmune disease. So, like, if it were a thing, like, I should probably be interested in this vaccine. Never. Nope. Never gonna take it. Not once, not never. Fuck this. Bullshit. This is such horseshit.
0: I have an autozone disease. I got in the zone too hard.
15: Say, being having an autoimmune disease is a reason not to take it.
5: No, the autozone disease is bad.
0: I got in the zone a little too hard.
5: Yeah. Well, and if you have to get that, like, what do they call that? The thing that filters the gas? I don't remember.
1: Okay, gas filter.
18: Why do you keep trying to read that word? You a fag?
5: They don't even make them in the cars anymore. That was like the
0: carburetor?
5: It was kind of like a carburetor. Yeah, it was like that.
1: Are you talking about people stealing catalytic converters? Is that what's going on?
5: Yeah, the catalytic converter. They're not doing those anymore.
0: What happens when you convert your Cadillac? Like a Cadillac converter, what do you convert it to? A Jeep?
1: I got a dogalytic converter.
5: I think you need a Cadillac. Who is, very bro-y. And very much
1: Cadillac.
5: Cadillac.
1: Yes, isn't that what you would call that Cadillac when they made GM made a truck Cadillac? That'd be a Cadillac.
5: Maybe. Yeah. That sounds about right.
19: Yeah, me neither. I was just being polite.
5: A Cadillac.
15: I hate to be a party pooper, but I gotta head out. I gotta open my store tomorrow at work, so gotta get up early.
0: Oh, where's my hoggy sound effect? Hey, okay, thanks for hanging though, Noah. You're good people.
15: No problem.
5: All right, man. Godspeed.
15: Put y'all on the flip side.
1: Just remember to wear a mask. Two.
5: Yeah,
15: fuck you. Yeah.
5: Wear a mask and a rubber. Maybe wear like five rubbers.
1: Yeah. I wear two rubbers all the time now because you never know.
0: I'm gonna plow through these and wrap up with this vaccine talk.
1: Two rubbers.
0: Yeah.
1: Okay. Wow, you see, you plow through stuff.
0: Ooh, hey.
5: I like plowing, but it's, you know, with my husband.
17: Don't want to sound like a dick or nothing, but it says on your chart that you're fucked up. You talk like a fag, and your shit's all retarded.
16: In U.S. history. When you need more information, use a reliable source like the CDC website and get the facts.
0: Now, I know we had a break between there, but if you listen to this next one, it's the exact same thing, except it's a dude this time. Still no credentials listed on the CDC website, no name or anything. Clearly a paid actor. Just says the same thing.
20: I got my COVID-19 vaccination, and he...
0: Did he? I want proof. It's like some guy wearing a hoodie with a 5 o'clock shadow.
20: I got my COVID-19 vaccination, and here's why. This isn't about gimmicks or sentiment or what commercial I like. This is about facts.
0: My God, are you still talking?
20: Effective. Millions of doses have already been given in the United States, and these vaccines have the most intensive safety monitoring in U.S. history. When you need more information,
1: they're really hammering that phrase.
0: Yeah, and it's
1: that's the third clip we've heard.
0: Certifiably untrue, and these are all CDC YouTube clips.
1: And by the way, also just to point out for go ahead, Joe.
5: No, you go.
1: I was going to say real quick. Listen to the way they always say safe and effective, safe and effective, safe.
5: It's so fucking stupid.
1: So they've got talking points and they're hammering on them.
0: Oh,
5: they repeat it endlessly. But then the other thing is that it's like, well, when it's Trump's vaccine, we're not going to take it. But it's like, as soon as Biden became president, that was when the vaccines were available, and then everybody.
0: But it's still the same Project Warp Speed.
5: Do you think he went back in time or something? Like, I don't give a fuck who fucking made it. No. And besides, you fucking retards were so partisan and so fucking stupid. That you were like, I'm not going to do this because Trump wants it. And then as soon as Biden becomes president, it's like, oh, I love it.
1: Well, there's a clip of selfies. There's a clip of Kamala Harris even saying that they say, are you going to get the vaccine? And some comment about, are you going to get the vaccine that President Trump is talking about? She goes, if he's involved with it, no. And then she does her like cackle laugh.
5: Yeah. No, and it's the same fucking vaccine. It's just, it's not like Pfizer, switched the formula just because Biden became president.
0: No, they did. On January 20th at Inauguration Day, they redid the formula for the vaccine, which was almost thwarted on January 6th by the extremely heavily armed insurrection.
1: I believe you mean the failed coup.
0: Oh, the failed coup.
5: Yeah, with no guns.
0: Yeah,
5: where they let everybody in.
1: Where five people died. They killed five cops.
0: Oh my God, they're here!
21: They're just coming
5: with fire extinguishers. They crushed their brains.
0: That clip of Anderson Cooper saying, I'm going to try to quote this exactly, but he says something to the effect of, "It's been 100 something days since the worst and most violent moment in American history since the Civil War, the greatest act of political violence, and the man who led it is crying because he can't be on social media." It's like, okay, so Anderson Cooper says that January 6th insurrection or coup was worse than 9/11, Pearl Harbor, the Oklahoma City bombing. The list goes on and on. It's like
1: 9/11 times a thousand.
5: A former CIA employee.
1: And a Vanderbilt.
5: Who is a Carnegie. Oh, yeah, Vanderbilt. Not Carnegie.
1: He's Vanderbilt.
5: He's a Vanderbilt. But either way, he's part of, like, and if you think about it, like, the Vanderbilts, these were the fucking people who were like, let's tear up the railroads so that we can make people buy automobiles, because they were in partnership with GM.
0: I've been trying to get a new timing belt in my van, too. Was it a van? Vanderbilt.
1: God.
5: Joe. Oh my God. Come on. Yeah.
0: Oh. I need the buzzer noise.
5: Yeah, you needed the buzzer.
0: Sorry.
20: I got my COVID-19 vaccination.
0: Sorry.
5: Basically, what they did is they tore up all the railroad lines in all the cities so that they could make sure that everybody had to buy an automobile. Because, Ford, Rockefeller, Carnegie, all these guys, they were all in the same fucking bed together. And it was like, this will make sense if we can get the governments to tear up the rails in the city where community happened and people. Yeah, it was basically like MARTA or, the Metro in any of these cities. They were like, we got to get rid of this because people are talking, blah, blah, blah, blah, blah. We got to get them in the cars. And this is the kind of thinking that we need to understand is happening at these levels, is that these motherfuckers, they have designs on how we should be operating in our lives. This is why Bill Gates, like, it's interesting that he's being thrown out of the conversation. Oh, Billy Boy. It's interesting that he's being thrown out of the conversation because he's one of these same people who's like, oh, we're just going to block out the sun with some particles.
2: With all poop water.
0: And the drinking poop water. Don't forget about that.
5: Oh, he loves the poop water. Yeah.
1: He drinks that even when he doesn't have to.
5: This is the kind of shit that it's like, look, you don't have to be a conspiracy theorist to be like, what? Like, what? What is what? Wrong with you?
0: Love that. What? You're right.
21: This is serious.
0: Mr. T said so.
1: Mr. T came on TV and told me to get the vaccine, I'd do it.
0: So, yeah, I'm gonna skip ahead in the vaccine clips. I've got stuff about the heart inflammation and NBC admitting all that's going on. But I think it's...
1: Actually, the CDC came out today and said that.
0: Well, yeah, but they're safe and effective, the CDC told me, so I don't know what... I don't know.
1: Yeah,
0: the CDC's lying to the CDC lying to me.
1: Yeah. They said... I think it was today they said that there's a... They believe there is a link between the COVID vaccines
5: Lots of kids are getting this.
1: Whatever that condition is.
0: Myocarditis. Yeah, by the way, I'm about to get into... pre-COVID-19 vaccines, just to show you that fully FDA-approved vaccines are still super dangerous. But I went in when remember the big measles scare? I know no agenda was coming. It's like, oh, measles, mumps. So it's like, oh, the Scientologists on a cruise got the measles. And, oh, there's 60 measles cases nationwide. Like, this was the dry run for COVID in 2019. And so I went in because I heard Alex Jones on InfoWars say, you go into a Walgreens or a CVS and you ask them for the product insert. Don't get the safety sheet. You ask them for the product insert. And it took some convincing, but I finally got it from them once I said it's my legal right to get it because I'm considering getting this vaccine. They gave it to me. The MMR vaccine Merck insert, it's this little piece of paper. You unfold it into this huge thing. The list of side effects were permanent blindness, diabetes, death, and just a whole other like plethora of things. And Booberry, because Booberry and I had seen nurses and pharmacists pointing this out online, but Booberry actually went into a pharmacy and got, I believe it was the Moderna product insert, which he really had to fight to get. And you open it up, the whole thing is blank. No writing on it. And this is what's supposed to be listed, all the side effects and everything.
1: Well, there are no side effects. Come on. Right there.
5: Is this for COVID or what is this for?
0: Well, the mRNA one, or sorry, the Merck MMR was the one I got in 2019. But recently, like a week or two ago, Booberry went and got the COVID Moderna, I believe it was Moderna product insert. He's still in the chat. I think he'll correct me if I'm wrong. But yeah, just totally blank. And it says intentionally blank on the front. You unravel it, and it's just this huge thing that rolls out and rolls out. And where it would normally say all the death and destruction it can cause, they just left the entire thing blank. Because I guess it's not FDA approved. It's just approved for emergency use, so they don't have to list any of the side effects.
1: No, no, no. So you're misunderstanding. It's blank because there are no side effects.
0: Right.
1: So why would they need to put them in there?
0: I forgot. Back to the MMR thing, which this, and I've seen thousands and thousands of examples of this just doing research. This is from the MMR vaccine before COVID even happened. And these are vaccines that are quote unquote approved as safe, even and the COVID ones aren't. So just keep this in mind.
3: Every day in our life was a party. Every single day we were holding hands and smiling and laughing and looking at each other, engaging in each other. And we brought them in at 9 months and 4 days to do, we were doing one vaccine at a time. On June 25th, 2007, we brought them in for the pneumococcal shot.
0: Oh, sorry, this is the pneumococcal. I got it confused.
3: One shot.
0: Pneumococcal.
3: My daughter still has the mark on her leg from the shot. She was the first one to get it, and she screamed and never really stopped screaming after that. But we continued. We didn't know. We did the boys as well. By noon, Claire shut completely off.
4: Claire,
3: our daughter, shut off first. It was as if she was blind and deaf and complete failure to thrive, from super, super happy, smiley girl to, this is a picture of her. She had full-blown eye contact. She was super lovely. And she shut right down. And all she did at that moment was stare at the ceiling fan. So that was at noon. We had the shot at 10 a.m.
1: To be fair, it's an awesome
3: 2 o'clock. We watched Richie shut off.
22: Yeah.
3: All his raspberry
1: blowing. Who describes our kids as shutting off? What the hell is this?
0: Well,
5: a diamond ceiling fan.
1: I mean, I've heard people described as people shutting down, in the sense where they kind of, you know, they're not paying attention to anything and they're just like retracted into themselves, sort of thing. But who describes their kids as shutting off? Like, more than once she says that. It's weird.
0: I mean, yeah, but she's in.
5: So what's your thought, like, Kretcher, do you think it's fake?
1: No, I'm not saying that. It just it's a weird turn of phrase.
5: Yeah. Okay.
0: There's video footage going along with this of the before and after too.
1: I'm just saying it's a weird phrase to you.
0: It is weird.
1: Twice. Mm-hmm.
0: I'll give you that.
3: All his raspberry.
1: Does he use it for the third kid too?
0: Maybe
1: the third kid doesn't shut down. The third kid reboots.
0: The third kid got the windows up.
3: And mama, dada, and the furniture walking and everything. They just shut off. All the giggles, all the smiles, and again, failure to thrive. They lost all their reflexes. I'm an educational audiologist. I actually did the test for the stapedial reflex, which is a little muscle in the middle ear, just to see if a muscle they can't control was still working, and it didn't. The stapedial reflex dampens sound, so your ears don't hurt from a really loud sound, and both of them had no stapedial reflex. They stopped blinking, stop yawning, stop coughing, stop sneezing. You could go towards their eyes and they wouldn't even phase, nothing would phase them. They lost their startle reflex. I threw a telephone book on the floor behind
1: at
3: them,
1: one of
3: and
1: them
3: no startle, nobody.
5: I would say give them a gun. Give them a gun.
3: So that was
5: you
3: 2 o'clock. We watched Richie shut down and I couldn't breathe. But the
1: wait, what happened to these kids? Did they make it? What's going on here?
0: They are to this day. They were all fine and happy and happy-go-lucky. And then at their 18-month MMR, they all became autistic within a week. And they're triplets, and they all happened, all three of them. Which is,
1: downer of a clip.
0: It's pretty sad, and this one's even worse. But yeah, it's leading into something coming right up, and we'll wrap it after we get through these.
23: My name is Nico LaHood. I'm a daddy, I'm a husband, I'm a former district attorney of Bexar County, and I'm a current private lawyer. The vaccine issue wasn't an issue with us. Dobby, my wife, was from Mexico, so vaccines had the perception of doing something good. And for me, you don't question a doctor. And so we're excited to have our first child. She was vaccinated on day one. Around her 6-month vaccines, she was following the schedule, and her body broke out in these hives. I mean, it was very alarming. First time parents, we were scared out of our mind. We go to the doctor and nobody told us it even could potentially be vaccines. We had no wisdom to ask to look at the insert. What was told to us actually, and I can't even believe I'm saying this, was that Maya was allergic, hear me, to Davi's breast milk. And nobody gave us a medical reason. Nobody.
0: That seems believable. No, what? It's not this injection that you got 20 minutes ago. It's you're allergic to your mom's breast milk.
5: That's I suppose
1: it's possible. I mean, there's got to be cases where that's happened, but
5: no, come on. If you're born in, like, if you're in that woman, you really think that breast milk would be allergenic?
1: I'm just saying, and I find it hard to believe. Well, it's got to be out there, but yeah,
5: I find it hard to believe.
23: But he gave us a medical explanation why our daughter broke out in hives immediately after her 6-month vaccine. Michael's characteristics.
5: But at least
23: were
5: we can dance.
0: Yeah, is they're dancing with their little little autist.
23: Michael's characteristics were awesome, and we have video and picture of him making eye contact. He was responding to his name, smiling, pretending to read. You could keep his attention. He was goo goo gagging. Dobby says it, I think, best when she said, "Man, this kid won't be quiet. I mean, he does. He's going to talk. It's going to be a vocal kid." The irony of that statement is he's nonverbal. I've never had a conversation with my 9-year-old son. I will tell you for sure that he was not born on the spectrum of autism. He was engaging. He was responding. He was meeting his milestones until the 16-month to 18-month round of that MMR big dose of vaccines. In a negative way, we're trained not to ask questions, not to be litigators for our children. That's what I do for a living. I fight for people. I'm a legal bodyguard. And I had to deal with this for years, that I was not a good lawyer for my son. Every lawyer in America should be going absolutely apeshit over this issue. Think about what I'm going to tell you. No double-blind placebo study, meaning no safety studies. A crap load of injuries, no accountability. What lawyer would be okay with that? Even if you don't believe the claim that vaccines could be causing these injuries to our children, you can't be happy with that system. You can't. You know, I'm the one that looks at my son, and I can see him. When he's having his meltdowns, I can see him trapped in the prism of autism. I can see him screaming and yelling at me and like saying, like, "Pop, how do I get out of here? What do I do to get out of here? I didn't do anything to get in here. Can you help me get out of here?" I'm the one. We're the one that has to deal with that. And the one thing I will not tell my son is that I'm too much of a chicken shit to tell your story. That I promise you. That I'm too scared to tell your story, Michael. Since you can't talk for yourself, since someone's greed and deception took away your ability to tell your story, I'm going to tell your story.
0: Now, keep in mind, I know it's downer, but that's the last of the downer clips. But these, I had to play that because there are hundreds and hundreds of thousands of the exact same story right after the MMR that happens. And this is all documented before COVID even existed. And these were FDA approved. And so I bring that to the table to show that if these are approved as safe, what is an unapproved, authorized for emergency use vaccine, air quotes, going to do long term?
5: I want to hear from Cratchit. What are your thoughts, man?
1: Well, I mean, my initial reaction on this is it muddies the waters immediately. I think right now there is enough evidence, lack of evidence, what you want to call it, that people can hammer on the COVID vaccines, the COVID treatments, and get some traction there. By immediately going to other vaccines and autism, you lose about 90% of your support on that stuff. I'm not discounting. I'm not saying it's not true. I'm just saying
5: these are like code words.
0: I get that. But I think it is important to point out, like, Gardasil is another one, the HPV.
1: Was approved.
0: Well, they want and people died from
1: too.
0: That.
1: They're like, get the guys to take it too, because we can make more money.
0: Yeah,
5: dude, they want my doctor pushed that shit on me. Yeah.
0: And don't forget, that was FDA approved. So the point I'm making is that all these other vaccines that have caused severe damages were FDA approved. These COVID ones still aren't, and might not ever be.
1: I think there's going to be a big push to get them approved by. I think is it July 1st or some day in July when. They have to. It has something to do with either renew the emergency use authorization or it expires. There's some limitation, and I think it's July 1st is the day.
0: Do you think they'll pull it off? Because I know Dvorak is saying it's never going to get approved, but
1: maybe. Oh. But I'm like the email. Like I said, the email I got the other day from our big corporate HQ, and they were like, oh, yeah, it's safe and effective. Again, using that same language.
0: Yeah.
1: It's, and they said it's FDA approved. And a bunch of people were like, bullshit, it is.
5: It's not, yeah.
1: So it's authorized under emergency youth authorization.
0: And if your employer says it's FDA approved and someone takes it and has an adverse reaction, it seems like they're liable. Your employer would be fully liable.
1: Yeah, so that's the thing. I've brought this up to a couple of people. And I said, you know, hey, it's one thing for the vaccine companies themselves to have immunity or you know, whatever the term is for that. But for them to be non-liable for this, no liability. But if you're told by, you know, even your line manager, you know, your director or, you know, a couple of the VPs who all blasted out emails on the same day, I was like, I'm waiting for the inevitable lawsuits where those people can be named personally, because they don't realize by them coming out and saying these things in email, in written form, all you need is the right lawyer and you can name that person personally in a civil and potentially in a criminal trial. And I'm waiting for those. It's only going to take a matter of time for like some big one to come out like that. You're not going to see it from, yeah, exactly. You're not going to see it from like, you know, the CEO.
5: I like money though.
1: The CEO of Coca-Cola or Delta or somebody like that. It's these guys at smaller companies who are just like, I'm the VP for IT and, you know, I'm the CFO and go take your vaccine. It's important. Everyone must do it. And I'm like, ooh, here come the lawsuits. So
0: money.
5: I'm really interested in that too, because, and I think that the idea that the vaccination thing, the closing down the business thing, like I am hoping that there is a repercussion mechanism to get the people who basically like lied us into destroying our own livelihoods. They should be punished. I don't think that should be even, you know, a controversial thing to say. Like if you said that people should shut down all of their shit, you're kind of the enemy. You are the enemy. And I'm not going to get the vaccine. I'm not going to do it. I'm never going to do it. It's never going to be a thing that I do. And I think that what Kretsch is...
0: Well, then you're a bad person.
5: I know.
1: Literal terrorism, Joe.
5: I am terrorism. but I think...
0: I am terrorism.
5: I am terrorism.
0: That is a good shirt.
5: But I think Kretschid is 100% on point with what he's saying about all this. Like, if you're going to mandate this, then you're going to have to accept all the accountability that comes with it. And I've taken medications with side effects that are really fucked up.
0: And did you take them consensually on a mandate?
5: No, I took them because the doctor said I should take them, you know, and they sucked and they fucked up my life, you know? And so the doctor, he was like, okay, we'll put you on this other thing. So, I mean, this happens. And this is not a thing that should be controversial. This is not a thing that the media should be, you know, playing games around. Like, this is a fucking thing, you know, especially with something that's been, it's like to go back to what we were talking about earlier. It's like, oh, when it was Trump's vaccine, it was terrible. But now that Biden's president, even though it's the same fucking vaccine, like it's...
7: Well, we can't attack a president.
5: You know, it's like the whole thing is fucked up. So I don't know. I think we're in a very interesting situation. I think a lot of people are being red-pilled at a rate that I think the mainstream and you know, the consensus press generally is not happy with. Like, we are growing our numbers for people who are like
0: awake.
5: Fuck yeah.
0: Hopefully enough people can figure out what's going on so we can get some Nuremberg trials again. Nuremberg trial 2.0. Or, you know.
8: You don't know shit because you never been fucked in the ass.
0: Yeah, as Kevin Bacon said, the classic Kevin Bacon quote. You don't know shit because you never been fucked in the ass. I just to bring it home into the end zone here. I got a couple clips coming up of Robert Kennedy Jr. I don't even remember what this one is. I'll just go ahead and play it.
9: The death rates in the Gardasil.
0: This is him talking about the Gardasil vaccine. Just to again show how an approved as safe vaccine that's not authorized for emergency use.
5: Yeah, my doctor wanted me to get that.
0: Yeah, I mean, it's insane.
9: The death rates in the Gardasil trials were 37 times the death rates for cervical cancer. Children who take that vaccine, the Gardasil vaccine, are 37 times more likely to die from the vaccine than they are to die from cervical cancer.
0: According to the studies of the company that manufactured it. And they were still pushing that on everybody. And keep in mind, all these clips wrapping up here are from before COVID ever came out.
9: You know, nobody in their right mind would ever take this vaccine if they actually read the clinical literature. The entity that is actually performing the study is and paying for the study is Merck. So Merck got to decide which injuries were being caused by Gardasil and which were just bad coincidences. And because it had that power, it just wrote them all off as bad coincidences. You can do that when there's no placebo. Because the injuries they were seeing in the control group, where the girls were getting aluminum neurotoxins, were identical to the injuries they were getting in the Gardasil group. So
0: and I've actually looked this up and fact-checked it. Merck, instead of giving a straight-up placebo, which is how a lot of these vaccines companies do it, instead of giving a sugar pill, placebo-type thing or a saline injection, they injected them with aluminum neurotoxin because that's the adjuvant used in the vaccine. So most of these vaccines don't get a placebo.
5: Yeah,
1: Joe, you said your doctor recommended you get the Gardasil shot.
5: Yeah, he recommended it.
1: But you opted to not do that, right?
5: I told him no.
1: What happens when you get cervical cancer then?
5: Well, but that's the
0: thing. Find a new doctor.
5: It's like he's like he wants me to get all of them, HPV and all this other stuff, and it's like okay, maybe.
0: Did you get your 5G testicular implant yet from your doctor?
5: I have not.
0: Ah,
5: but I'm like, I'm married, you know? It's like, can I not? Can we just, like, if anything's happening, it's already done. You know what I mean? Like, the dick has been sucked.
0: Oh, shit.
10: I'm freaking pumped! I've been drinking green tea all goddamn day!
5: If you want to call it green tea.
1: Well, and I think what we're seeing here is also the fundamental difference between, and it's probably getting worse in the last, I don't know, 30 years or so, but maybe the last 20, the difference between osteopathic medicine and allopathic medicine, where
5: osteopathic
1: is big on it. They're licensed doctors, at least in the US anyway. I'm not talking about like, you know, your chiropractic doctors. Those guys are in the same.
0: Drug dealers is another word for them.
1: Yeah, but as you know.
5: No, but I'm a big fan that it's like nutrition and diet and.
1: Yeah, so anybody who has a doctor and you're not comfortable with this sort of thing, like when you go and like Joe's saying, and you get, they're like, hey, get all these vaccines. Go find an osteopathic doctor, a DO, who can do all the same stuff, but they don't start with like, let's see what drugs we can get you on today.
5: Yeah.
1: Whereas other doctors, that seems to be the place they start.
5: Yeah.
0: Yeah. Let me prescribe you this pill, and if that gives you some side effects, I have three other pills for the three side effects that's going to cause, and it just umbrellas out from there.
1: Yeah, if your balls fall off, let me know.
5: And add more to it.
0: Right, yeah.
5: I mean, that's definitely right,
22: the balls
5: right now.
22: They can't wait to send the police to your house to chop your testicles off.
5: That would be fun.
0: Joe's into it.
5: I would say turmeric. Garlic,
0: turmeric,
5: beets, yeah, spinach. You know, these are the things that you want. Yeah, these are the things that you want. Like, I'm a juicer. This is something that we put in the show.
1: I mean, something different in some communities
5: that we don't do anymore. Like, Mike changed the opener, but what I used to do and what was part of the show was and is still part of my life is I take beet, I take spinach, I take turmeric, I take you know, garlic and all these other things, and
1: I like chicken, I like tuna.
5: No, I'm not doing it. No, come on.
1: I get you.
5: You can't do that raw. You can do it. You can soak that stuff in there, but we're not doing that.
0: throw in a big salad and you toss that salad.
6: I'll eat your ass. I will.
5: No. I will toss coming. The salad. Dude, I would like, if you could give me my husband's ass right now, I would so fucking eat it.
0: Nom, nom, nom.
5: He's in Mexico, but whatever.
6: Stop sending that love. It's you right now.
5: But I'm just saying that it's like if you put these things in a fucking place and make them edible, like you're going to be healthier than people who are. It's like, what are you going to do? You're going to wake up and go to McDonald's or, you know, Starbucks and get like the biscuits and all this other shit. It's like, you are fucking ruining your life. Like, do something good for yourself.
0: Yeah.
11: I'm sure you don't want to go down on someone and find a dingleberry of poop and pubes stuck in your teeth.
5: If it was my husband's dingleberries, I'd be okay with it.
0: Dingleberry is such a weird term because it sounds like something that'd be pleasant, but it's typically not.
5: I know it sounds fun. I said
0: typically, what's wrong with me?
5: It sounds fun. It's a dingleberry.
0: Okay, we're never gonna get. I got a couple left. I'm gonna skip two clips because we didn't make it through as far as I thought we would. But just to bring it home here. NBC talked to right when Trump was president-elect, before he was even elected, Trump tasked Robert Kennedy Jr. to be the vaccine, set up a vaccine safety panel.
12: A member of the Kennedy political dynasty News. Who favors fringe theories on vaccinations fringe. Over mainstream medical practices says he would lead a new vaccination safety commission under Donald Trump. Robert F. Kennedy Jr. meeting with the president-elect today, even as a spokesperson for Trump, tells NBC News he's exploring the possibility of forming a committee on autism, but adds no decisions have been made at this time.
13: President-elect Trump has some doubts about the current vaccine policies, and he has questions about it. He says his opinion doesn't matter, but the science does matter.
12: That science already settled with every major medical association in agreement. Doctors debunking a study that years ago falsely claimed a link between vaccines and autism. The American Academy of Pediatrics reiterating today.
0: And just to point out, under oath, the CDC had to admit that they had never once done a study comparing unvaccinated children to vaccinated children when it came to autism, what the autism rates were. So if you haven't done that study...
5: Do you have notes? Do you do show notes?
0: Yeah, I have... I can put... The video is... we've played that. I don't have the clip on hand, but we've played that plenty of times. And I'm not saying vaccines do cause autism, but if the CDC won't do a study comparing vaccinated kids to non-vaccinated kids when it comes to autism, that's a problem.
5: Yeah.
12: Oh, falsely claimed a link between vaccines and autism. The American Academy of Pediatrics reiterating today.
1: Was that last comment then false, where she said it falsely claimed, but you said that they never actually, no one's actually even checked that.
5: It is false, of course.
0: Yeah, the CDC had to admit at a Senate hearing. of course, this was years back. They've done no study. Just like the vaccines don't have to do any. I mean, there's so many problems and red flags with this that at a certain point, and I've done so much research on this, especially since I'm about to have a kid. At a certain point, it's not just negligence and greed. It has to be deliberate. Like Alex Jones, at a certain point, you have to like it. Like I get why he gets so mad. He's like, I mean, it's funny when he does. He's like, you just can't even talk about this stuff anymore. I just want to flip the desk over and run out of here. And it's like, it's goofy, but at the same, it's like at a certain point, and I've done so much research into this, it has to be deliberate. Like they have, it has to be deliberate that they're damaging people, kids, killing, like it.
5: Yeah.
0: It's eugenics. It has to be.
5: I mean, I agree. I agree. I don't
0: it's hard to look at it any other way from all the research I've done.
5: I like the idea that Planned Parenthood and Bill Gates and all this stuff is like they're all connected to this.

0: lefties, you know, reach out to me and go, you were right. And I'm glad.
1: Is this what you told him?
2: I hate the Democrats so much, I jerked off to the Zapruder film.
0: I did do that. Good. I did do that. I'm actually jacking off right now. So,
1: I don't have any lotion sound effects.
0: I'm going to try to finish probably after.
3: Hey, was I wearing pants when we went in there?
0: Yeah.
4: Shit.
0: But like,
4: what do I look like, a pants goblin?
1: I'm skipping through these clips. I got two or three more.
5: 27 more to go.
1: I've skipped like five now, it's just because. RFK, I cut it off early, but RFK, NBC was covering how like, oh, he's a fringe. The title of the video was "Anti-Vaxxer Activist Tasked by Trump for." for autism vaccine panel, and they refused to say it was RFK Jr. They just said anti-vaccine activist. But
5: Crackpot man yells at cloud.
1: Yeah, really. What? And then you get a little bit of a clearer message from the Associated Press here. This is Robert Kennedy Jr. in Trump Tower before Trump was inaugurated, while he was president elect.
6: President-elect Trump was very thoughtful on the issue. He made a chair commission on vaccine safety.
7: Vaccine safety.
6: Yeah. And scientific integrity.
8: Did we have a word with you real quick?
9: Did you request the meeting, or did he call? Did his team call you?
6: He called.
9: And what is it that you're looking for in terms of policy on the vaccines?
6: Make sure that we have that we have scientific integrity in the vaccine process for efficacy and safety of vaccines. President-elect Trump has some doubts about the current vaccine policies, and he has questions about it. He says his opinion doesn't matter, but the science does matter, and we ought to be reading the science, and we ought to be debating the science. And that everybody ought to be able to be assured that the vaccines that we have, he's very pro-vaccine, as am I, but that they're as safe as they possibly can be.
1: So I skip past that part of the NBC clip where they say, they play clips of Trump during the debates saying, like, well, vaccines and autism, there's definitely a link. And then they show all these, NBC shows all these tweets of Trump talking about vaccines causing autism. And Barron Trump, his son, was severely injured by a vaccine, which doesn't get talked about much. But this, once again, right after Trump, within a couple years of Trump being elected, MSNBC played this. And this is a real eye-opener to me. This is Bill Gates, who is totally full of shit throughout this whole clip, except for one little part. And I think you'll recognize which part he's not full of shit about.
10: You ever wonder what people who've actually met Donald Trump, especially powerful, successful people in American business and beyond, who've had to try and interact with him because he's a leader of the free world, say about those encounters behind closed doors? All In has obtained some never-before-seen footage that gives you a good idea of what one of the wealthiest men in the world, Bill Gates, thinks of the president.
11: Bill Gates
10: took questions during a recent Gates Foundation meeting with staff, and he talked about meeting Donald Trump. Here's what he had to say.
12: Yeah, so I never met Donald Trump before he was elected. There was a thing during the election where he and I were at the same place, and I avoided him. Anyway, then he got elected, and so I went to see him in December. He knew my daughter Jennifer. Trump has this horse show thing down in Florida. In fact, he went up and talked to Jen and was being super nice. And then, like 20 minutes later, he flew in a helicopter to the same place. So clearly he had been driven away, but he wanted to make a grand entrance in a helicopter.
1: Do you think any of that's true so far?
5: Well, my reaction is, I mean, when he says he left then came back, how long was it? 15 minutes? 4 hours? You know?
1: 4 days?
5: Yeah, well, I guess if it's on the same day, right. So let's say the guy left and then he came back, you know, and he came back by helicopter. And yeah, he wants to make a big entrance, but did he leave just to go do that? Or was he off doing something else, and that was more expedient to do that. So I don't know.

0: I'm doubtful that any of this even happened.
1: Well, it's not saying it's not true, but it's like, who gives a shit? It's like when he said to the people in the audience, he's like, well, I never met him until he's elected. And, you know, well, it turns out one time we were in the same place, but I avoided him because Orange Man bad. And everyone in the audience goes, yay!
0: Yeah, yeah, this is at a Bill and Melinda Gates Foundation meeting.
1: Oh, so that wasn't clapping. That's actually them jerking off.
2: So when I first talked to him, it was actually kind of scary how well he knew, how much he knew about my daughter's appearance. But Melinda didn't like that too well. Anyway.
1: Did he just call her Belinda?
3: It sounded like it, yeah.
1: I'm pretty Belinda sure he just said Belinda. Like
0: but that also sounds like bullshit. Like, he's trying to act like Trump was hitting on his daughter and talking about her appearance, and he's laughing throughout the whole thing. Belinda didn't like that too much.
2: Didn't like that too well.
0: See if he said Belinda.
2: Melinda.
0: I think he did say Melinda to give him credit where credit's due. It's close, though.
2: Didn't like that too well. Anyway, so I saw him at Trump Tower. You know, I said, hey, science and innovation is a great thing. You should be a leader who drives innovation. And that conversation was about a broad set of things in energy, in health, in education. You know, pick things you want to do that are big. HIV vaccine, you could, you know, accelerate that. Be associated with innovation. And then the second time I saw him was the march after that, so March 2017 in the White House. In both of those two meetings, he asked me if vaccines weren't a bad thing, because he was considering a commission to look into ill effects of vaccines, and somebody, his name is Robert Kennedy Jr., was advising him
0: whatever his name was.
2: Vaccines were causing bad things, and I said, no, that's a dead end. That would be a bad thing. Don't do that.
0: Looking into a safety study panel would be a bad thing, a dead end. Don't do that, is what Bill Gates told Trump.
1: Well, I'm not discounting that, but I would say that the reason that we do see that panel never came together is, I guarantee, 100% guarantee, once Trump was in office, he was kind of given a talking to by some of the powers that be about the pharmaceutical industry and all that stuff.
0: Yeah, and it sounds like Bill Gates was the one that gave him the talking to.
1: Well, I think Bill Gates certainly brought it up, but I know, I mean, like deep state guys, like, you know, FBI or whatever came in, they were just like, dude, you can't, no, can't do that.
4: Yeah, again, keep in mind,
1: there's only two countries in the world that allow pharmaceutical companies to advertise direct to consumers. And it's
0: us in New Zealand,
1: New
0: right?
1: Zealand, yeah.
0: Yeah.
1: Of course, New Zealand is real big on their testing, so...
0: But I think this in this story that so far the Bill Gates, and it's almost, the clip's almost done, but like, so everything sounds like total horseshit except for the fact that he said that he told Trump not to do a safety panel with some guy. I guess his name was Robert Kennedy Jr. I don't know.
1: That seemed really odd for him to do that. I've heard people do that about when asked questions about, you know, the vaccine stuff. And they're like, oh, so we got this question, and they're like, oh, some study in Germany or something. I don't know, whatever that is. It's just like just blowing stuff off because they.
0: Yeah, but how do you not know who Bobby Kennedy's son and John F. Kennedy's nephew is? I guess his name was Robert Kennedy Jr. or something.
1: Yeah, he's one step away from like mispronouncing the name Kennedy. It was Robert Kennedy.
0: It just seems like an underhanded insult to act like he's a nobody.
1: 100%. 100%. Yeah. He is playing it up to the crowd because they are eating it up. And if this was a Bill and Melinda Gates foundation thing. So yeah.
0: Fucking bullshit. I hate Bill Gates. I don't have a clue. I hate Bill Gates.
2: A commission to look into ill effects of vaccines, and somebody, his name is Robert Kennedy Jr., was advising him.
0: He didn't mispronounce it. He said Kennedy.
2: Jr. was advising, his name is Robert Kennedy.
0: Kennedy.
1: Oh, yeah, you're right.
0: Jesus.
2: Jr. was advising him that vaccines were causing bad things. And I said, no, that's a dead end. That would be a bad thing. Don't do that. Both times he wanted to know if there was a difference between HIV and HPV. So I was able to explain that those.
1: Stupid
0: also,
1: man
0: sounds
1: got two
0: like
1: acronyms
0: bullshit.
1: Backwards.
0: It sounds like he's making most of this up. Wouldn't you agree?
1: Well, how many times did we hear when Trump was president? He would say something and then correct himself, or he'd say something, because that's the way he talks. He just kind of rambles a little bit. And so I wouldn't doubt if they were talking and Trump said, oh, yeah, you know, maybe Gardasil or something. He said, yeah, you know, that the one for HPV, HIV, HPV, whichever one it is. And he's like, ha, idiot, he doesn't know the difference.
0: So yeah, but Bill Gates said multiple times he had to correct Trump.
1: Yeah, that's what I mean. So it just takes like, any little statement and just stretches it out because
0: I think you're right.
1: To his audience.
0: I mean, I could see. I mean, anybody could make that mistake, but the way Gates is presenting it here,
2: are rarely confused with each other.
3: Oh, but wait, there's more, including how President Trump talks about himself next.
1: In the third
2: when I walked in, his first sentence kind of threw me off. He said, Trump hears that you don't like what Trump is doing. And I thought, wow, but you're Trump.
0: You called it. Yeah, you called it. That, to me,
1: he says, it seems George like bullshit. Likes spicy chicken.
0: Sorry, go. What'd you say?
1: I said, George likes spicy chicken.
0: I don't know.
1: That I guarantee is made up.
0: Yeah.
1: That is no.
0: Trump says that Trump doesn't, you don't like what Trump is doing. It's like, what the fuck?
1: Jimmy's new in town. Jimmy doesn't know many people.
0: Well, I think,
1: No, so the Gates thing about him, the one part of that I do believe of that story was when he was meeting with Trump in general, and because it makes sense. Oh, you know, new king, let's all everyone go pay their homage to the new king. Mm-hmm. He probably did the same thing with Biden, just Biden wasn't, you know, conscious at the time. He's just getting nice.
0: Come on, man.
1: Chocolate chip. So I guarantee he went to see Trump to, you know, because that's what you do when you're a power broker. You go into, you know, make your interest known. And hey, I guarantee it was this. Hey, you know, Mr. President, my interest is, you know, X, Y, and Z. It's in medical science. What do you say? Science and industry or something like that. Whatever he said there at the beginning. And I'm sure it was, how can I and the Gates Foundation help? I guarantee it was that because if they can get tied into that stuff, that's money. That's how they do it. And I'm sure when he said, well, you know, hey, we're talking about science. I'm looking into these vaccines. I've been talking with Robert Kennedy Jr. And Gates jumped in and said, no, you don't want to do that. And then he stretches this whole thing out into this big, long, elaborate story. And I guarantee the reason he said that is because the Gates Foundation is huge into vaccine research and development and deployment around the world, everywhere except the U.S. And he doesn't want people putting too much of a close eye on that stuff because they test these things in India where they got booted out or in was it Kenya? Somewhere else.
0: It's like 30 different countries, but India's the only big one.
1: They like sterilized a bunch of kids and stuff. And
0: yeah, more polio cases caused by the polio, oral polio vaccine than wild polio. You know what? You know that.
1: But they do those in these third world countries because their regulations are more lax. And so when any sort of group comes in and says, hey, we will give you this stuff, here you go. They're like, yeah, sure. All right, do it. And so I guarantee that's what he said to Trump when he made some comments
2: about it.
1: Looking into, oh, I don't know, looking at these vaccines. I've heard some not so great things about them. Yeah. He's like, no, don't pay attention to that. No. Because he didn't want him looking at the Gates Foundation. That's probably all that happened there.
0: And you remember the big hubbub about Bill Gates won't share the patent for the vaccine, the Moderna? It's like, well, we can't share the patent.
1: Well, was Gates involved in that?
0: Well, Gates said that we can't share the patents because it's not like there's idle vaccine factories laying around. And if we share the patents, it's going to cause
1: a
0: problem.
1: When he said I'm not sure the Gates Foundation was involved in the Moderna vaccine, but you're right. They don't want
0: to
1: genericize
0: it. He's definitely got financial ties to Moderna.
1: Well, I'm not saying that, but like the vaccine, they don't want to genericize it because if these factories in India, who by the way, like I think it's India and Israel are like the two largest manufacturers of pharmaceuticals in the world. Yeah, they have idle. If you came to them and said, hey, stop making, you know, dick pills right now and make, you know, COVID vaccines, they would flip that shit on tomorrow. So.
0: Oh, yeah.
1: No, that was just his excuse of like, well, we can't be genericized that because there's no one to do it.
4: Because you got a 1-inch pecker.
0: See, I think I'll take it a step further. I think the reason Gates doesn't want those patents shared is because when you have outside scientists looking at the recipe, they're going to realize it's a whole eugenics operation. I can't prove that, but that's what I would guess.
1: Is Moderna the one that Fauci has a part of?
0: Fauci and Gates, yes.
1: Because I think Fauci, like he's like, who was the guy at Apple? Steve Jobs, who like every patent that anybody from Apple submitted, like Steve Jobs put his name on because that's kind of the way he's like, well, fuck, I'm the CEO, I'm going to do it. So he did. And I think Fauci does that with a lot of the stuff coming out of the, not CDC, what's the group called? The National Institute for Infectious whatever.
0: NIH.
1: Yeah. No, no, that's National Institutes of Health. The one he, the NAID, whatever group he's part of.
0: NAID.
1: But anyway, he like tags his name and all that stuff. So
0: yeah. Yeah, I like eugenics.
4: I also like eugenics.
0: I'm going to close it out with this last little one here. This is the last one for all the marbles. I think Joe will appreciate this. You guys remember this when, speaking of the Bill and Melinda Gates Foundation, this one got swept under the rug quick, but they had a fall guy for a child porn, including child rape video bust at Bill Gates' house. Remember this?
1: Oh, well, yeah, the system admin who'd worked for him for 30 years sort of thing.
0: Yeah, and they just like, they probably just gave that dude a bunch of money to take the fall. I don't know what, I mean, I'm speculating here, but it's sketchy as hell.
5: And tonight he's charged with having and trading a massive amount of child pornography. KIRO 7's Gary Horker is live near the Gates compound in Medina. And Gary, this man worked as an engineer for the family.
6: That's what SPD and intelligence found out, Steve. They found out that the man actually worked for the Bill and Melinda Gates mansion on the grounds of their sprawling 66,000 square foot estate. And that's where they found him and questioned him last March. The estate is behind us right on the lakefront here, but this is a few blocks away and it's as close as their security will allow us to get. But according to King County prosecutors, 51-year-old Rick Allen Jones was questioned by detectives about images of child porn and even child rape that were sent from Jones's home computer. Now, none of this alleged crime actually happened at the Gates mansion, but it was here that Rick Allen Jones admitted to detectives he collected child porn for about 10 years, sending images through his Gmail account. Now, while Jones was talking to detectives at the Gates estate, three more SPD detectives had a search warrant to search Jones's Ballard apartment. There, they say they found more than 6,000 images of graphic child porn and rape, 133 of which were children identified by police. We tried Jones's apartment for comment. We got no response. We also reached out to Bill and Melinda Gates's foundation, and we did not hear back. So, in fact, we do not know if he's been fired by the Gates's family. Another mystery into this is why Jones was never jailed or charged by this these allegations up until now. The investigation started here at the Gates Foundation, the Gates Mansion, in March. And the criminal complaint, which I have right here, says he has to show up in court and face a judge in the coming days. So we're going to keep track of this. We're digging into the charges. We'll keep you posted on.
0: Wow.
1: That guy said mansion and foundation.
7: I'm not happy about this.
0: Mansion and foundation?
1: Yeah, he said the guy, it happened at the Gates Foundation, the Gates Mansion. I'm like, man, what the hell, dude? Get your shit together. By the way, well, so while that was going, yeah, and I agree, that was a fall guy for something. But while I was going, I looked up the Gates Moderna connection. So here's a fact check. Fact check from USA Today. They go through this whole long thing talking about how the Gates have nothing to do with Moderna, but what they're doing, they do the standard thing with Snopes, where they're disproving a different claim. Because what you said was, your claim is that the Gates Foundation, or Gates somehow, but probably Gates Foundation, have financial ties to Moderna, and so thus when they say that we can't make that public, it's because they own part of the patent, or they're involved somehow. What they're debunking here is that Bill and Melinda Gates founded and own Moderna. So they flipped it a little bit, and they're going to debunk one aspect.
0: Oh, yeah. Yeah. Strong, build a straw man and then debunk that. It's like, if Bill Gates wasn't tied to the Moderna, why would Bill Gates be the guy that CBS and all these people interview about the Moderna vaccine? Remember, it was like, oh, it's just super painful, the Moderna is.
1: But if I keep going down, because again, you know, fuck Google, I'm using DuckDuckGo right now. One of the other results, as I'm digging through here, and it's on the first page or so, I think it's like the fifth or sixth result down, is from Genetic Engineering Biotechnology News, dated 2016. I'm just going to read the first sentence here, and you tell me which point your antennas start twitching. Moderna Therapeutics said today it received an initial $20 million grant from the Bill and Melinda Gates Foundation. All right, step one, or point one, point two. Here it comes, to develop new affordable combination of messenger RNA-based antibody therapeutics geared towards preventing HIV. And there's been talk of the COVID having these HIV hooks in it. So again, it just seems weird that 2016, Bill and Melinda Gates was financially tied to Moderna, specifically about messenger RNA. So, you know, again, it's like, If the claim is they are somehow financially tied, that's absolutely true. So anyway, it just bothers me.
7: Yeah. Sorry, I got off the
8: I'm not happy about this.
0: I skipped through just to get to the end because we're already a good bit over time. But I want to thank you and thank Joe for hanging out tonight. And thank Noah for being here for as long as he was.
8: So let me as succinctly and calmly as I can explain what's currently happening.
9: Abs in a six-pack!
0: Thank you, guys. OBDM.
1: Yes, that's
0: every right. Every Wednesday at 7 p.m.
1: Wednesdays and Saturdays, Wednesday 7 p.m. Eastern, and Saturdays 12 p.m. Eastern. Obviously not tonight. Mike had something come up, so... I guess Joe was scheduled and I bogarted his show. I don't know what did Joe mute himself and fall over again? What's going on?
0: I don't know. He might have had one too many because he's still connected, but I haven't heard from him in a minute. he was sounding a little sauced here, but you know, it happens to me on the reg too. So it's okay.
8: I'm going to go to break. We're going to come back. But first.
1: Jalapenos during the break.
0: Yeah.
1: That one just confuses me because does he just have like a jar off to the side, or does that mean he like it's a regular thing, or did he just like, all right, they're on a 3-minute break, so he went in, took a leak and stopped by the little kitchen and was looking through the fridge like you do it like late at night and there's nothing in there. You're like, I'll just eat these jalapenos.
0: I brought up on our frogs episode that question that you asked, like, what kind of jalapenos is he eating? Is it jalapeno poppers, jalapeno slices, just raw jalapenos, stuffed jalapenos? And Caleb said, no, he's got a live jalapeno plant below the desk. And every time it goes to break, it's just a challenge to how many he can eat before the ad break ends.
1: I'd like to see them come back suddenly, unexpectedly. He's got a full, you know, one of those big, like 24-ounce Costco size, maybe bigger than 48-ounce Costco size jars of like pickled jalapenos and just like a spoon. And he's just going to town.
8: I was eating jalapenos during the break.
1: That one.
0: Yeah, I got Rob Dew coming on soon, so I'll have to ask him about that, about where the jalapeno plant is located and what kind of jalapenos
1: jalapenos. The entire show, 2.5 hours about jalapenos.
0: Oh,
1: and
0: my
1: also,
0: God.
1: Why every photo of him eating is he shirtless?
0: Oh, my God. Did you see him on Flagrant that came out yesterday? He was on Kill Tony, too, but he had a wig on, like a woman's wig on Flagrant, and he was shirtless and running around.
1: Every photo I've seen from that, he is... like bright red faced and shirtless. So it's like, is that hour three or was that minute three? I mean, what happened?
0: Minute three was it, like the first 5 minutes, it's already off the rails, but they're hammered by the end of the show.
8: I love you guys.
0: Yeah.
8: I'm sending that love. It's you right now.
1: I think the comment I made when I saw what was going on that show, and I was like, Alex Jones sounds like the sort of guy who would be a great person to have at a party, as long as it's not at your house.
8: Thank you for your courage.
0: You gotta have a lot of courage to invite him over. They had fake bottles of booze that they were smashing on each other's heads. It was ridiculous. But thank you, Cretched. And Joe, are you alive? He's on break.
8: I'm gonna go to break.
1: Just mute.
8: I'm gonna come back. We're gonna come back. I'm gonna go to break.
0: Joe is not muted. I think Joe is just on the shitter or passed out on the floor. I'll send an ambulance.
1: He went to go get some more jalapenos. He's out.
0: Sure.
8: I was eating jalapenos during the break.
0: Yeah.
1: So. Anytime. This is always fun to do this. Like I said, I would normally do OBDM on Wednesdays, but Mike wasn't able to do a show tonight, so this is a good alternative. I want to thank everybody from the OBDM Discord who jumped in or is listening live. Appreciate you guys. And, to everyone on the Abs fandom there, hey, jump over and listen to OBDM. We're on the No Agenda stream on occasion, so you probably hear our wackadoo stuff about UFOs and Bigfoot and all sorts of crazy paranormal conspiracy stuff.
0: And Joe's there off and on now again recently. I plug OBDM on Abs in a Six Pack probably to an annoying amount. So I'm a huge fan of what you guys do, and keep up the good work.
1: As someone who has zero financial ties to OBDM in the way that you think I do, I appreciate the support on that.
0: Yes. And thanks for everybody for tuning into the live
8: this
0: show.
8: This is a new live son of a bitch.
0: And we wish nothing but the best for Midnight Mike, and hope he and his family are doing well. And we hope Joe's doing okay, too. I'm not sure what happened to him, but that's probably a good time to play the Joe music as we close out the show. And thank you again, Cretched. Thank you, Joe. OBDM. Catch it Wednesdays and Saturdays.
1: I believe it's obdmpod.com, I believe, is the weird URL. Ourbigdumbmouth.com also works, but for whatever reason, obdmpod seems to be the shorter one.
0: It will be linked in the show notes, as always.
1: Cool beans. Yeah, hey, anytime.
0: For sure. Thanks again, man. I'm going to try to play some Joe music until Joe wakes up, because I don't think he's...
1: Just gonna say, I did try to find some Cretchen theme music for next time.
0: Good. I will. I will look my best. I'll play some. Until Joe wakes up, I'll be playing Joe music. Yes, I did. I shot him. Oh, and I will be sure to clip Morgan Freeman saying, "We're all waiting on Joe." I will send that into Mike.
1: The running gag on OBDM anyway, when Mike and I are waiting for Joe, is it's always one of two things, or one of three things. It's either he's walking the dog. No, seriously, they're the same ones. He's walking the dog.
0: Is that a euphemism?
1: No, it's literally walking his dog outside. He just went jogging and he was, you know, jumping in the shower sort of thing. He had to stop by the grocery store, or he's either getting his truck washed or his truck worked on. It's like the same.
0: Those all sound like euphemisms for anal or oral sex.
1: They could be, but half the time he's able to join from his phone and you can see him like at the car dealership sort of thing. So it's like, all right, well.
0: Oh my God.
1: So he's got the same like four or five things that if he's late, that's why. It's never something, to your point, it's never something crazy out there or really unique. It's always like mundane stuff. I was at the grocery store. He was like, all right.
0: Live from the grocery store. He'd do like Alex Jones, just do the show from the grocery store like Alex does.
1: The grocery store, his second job. Yeah.
0: I love it.
1: Let it go.
0: Yeah, I'm gonna get more wines. The cheese is good here too.
10: I tell you what, that cheese we tried that I liked, couldn't figure out what it was. It was Swiss cheese.
11: I'm getting more wine.
12: No, help yourself. $36 a bottle. Please enjoy it.

0: chill.
1: I don't know about anywhere else, but I reckon right here in the Delta, a man spends about 70% of his time just waiting. Waiting on somebody, waiting on something. Yeah, that's something in our life that we've been working on, sweating for. Chasing that elusive dream. Most of us will keep waiting until our time here is over. Why? Because it matters. Sometimes I wonder if what we're really waiting on is ourselves. That maybe there's a whole lot of joy deep down inside each and every one of us. We focus so much on what we're waiting for that we miss or forget to appreciate what we got. Truth is, there'll always be something we need or want, something we feel we have to have, yearning for something missing. We could wonder how long it's going to take or how much must one endure. Or we could wonder, are we just wasting our lives waiting on Joe?
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4: 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Sometimes known as Booseberry.
5: 5, 4, 3, 2, 1.

0: with Dean Reiner, Cretchit, and Blueberry. And this is a new live Son of a Bitch.
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2: Abs in a six-pack.
0: Coming up, we got Al Sharpton versus O.J. Simpson. That's the first round. After that, I believe it is... Oh, God, Bill Gates? I'm going from memory here, people.
3: It's Sean Hannity and Bill Gates. Third round is going to be another Bill Nye the Science Guy, and Hassan Piker, who learned you can't say cracker on Twitch. And then rounding up round four is none other than Gene Simmons of Kiss fame and everybody's favorite anti-gun nut, David Hogg. It's very exciting, everybody.
0: Oh, yeah. And like I said, it's Dean Reiner, Gretchen, and Boober. And we're going to have these phone lines open. You can give us a call. If you want to call in, weigh in on each round, it's 865-465-6271. Follow Booberry, that is Boo_Burry Mothman, I believe.
3: Yep.
0: Is that right?
3: That is correct.
0: Engine of social. To vote on each poll. It's going to be, if you're hearing this, you probably heard the first three or at least a couple of them. Let's get in there and vote. Get in there and find out who's the bigger douche. It's all up to you, the listener.
4: Wow! Incredible!
3: That was impeccable timing.
0: Before we get rolling into the show, I do have an executive producer to thank. Larry Blattner of That Larry Show and Planet Rage is the executive producer of the show. He came in with $50, so thank you, sir.
5: Oh, wow. Yeah, Larry.
3: Nice.
5: Mr. Velvet.
0: Mr. Velvet. Head over to thatlarryshow.com for all your That Larry Show needs. I got the Lufta sticker, the magnet on my fridge right now that he was kind enough to send.
3: I got something for Larry right there. Everybody loves Larry.
6: Enlist and fight for your mom, for your sweetheart, for democracy, for glory.
0: Hell yeah. Oh, man. But yeah, thank you again, Larry, for producing this episode. We love you. And if you missed part two of Battle of Douchebags, Larry was on that one. And he came damn near close to getting his guy to the victory, Neil Young.
3: Yeah, it was Neil Young. Who was the other winner? Or the winner, I should say.
0: Jink beat out Neil Young by a hair.
3: Yeah, by a hair. All that bestiality.
0: Chunk Junger. Yeah.
5: Chunk yogurt.
3: Om nom.
0: Old Chunk.
5: Chunk yogurt's my favorite name.
0: So if you missed the last three episodes, the first champion was Ethan Klein of H3H3. The second champion was Chunk Yogurt of the Young Turds. And the third was... God, what was the third one? It just happened.
5: Soros. Wasn't it Soros?
0: Soros. Oh, yeah. Obviously. Duh.
3: This is going to be a really exciting all-stars tournament when we're done.
0: Oh, yeah. Soros. Yeah. I mean, we got somebody. We got a Soros-level guy today. Kretcher brought Bill Gates. So, yeah. Unless anybody has any other business.
7: I didn't bring him. He just showed up because he's now an expert on podcasts, too.
3: So. Somebody
5: he
3: left
5: the
3: window open.
5: He shows up wherever he wants.
1: I bought a podcasting company.
0: And of course,
5: it's that stain
0: I listed.
5: You can't wash out, you know.
0: I listed everybody that was here, but I don't think I gave their respective podcast. So, Cretchit, of course, co-hosts the OBDM podcast live every Saturday at noon and Wednesday at 7 p.m. Rare Encounter time. And and then, of course, we have Booberry Behind the Schemes, co-hosted with Lavish every Monday night, 10:30 Eastern, and Dean Reiner of the Up Is Down podcast.
5: Heyo, I produce shows sometimes.
0: Once in a while.
3: I like that. Always good. I like the one we were reading through War as a Racket. That was fun.
5: Oh, thanks a lot, man. That was a fun one.
3: Yeah.
0: You had a good Smedley Butler voice.
3: I tried.
5: I almost threw a radio
3: compressor on it, added some static. I still might circle back to it.
5: That'd be perfect. Yeah.
0: Do a re-release. Yeah, that'd be cool. Hell yeah. Well, let's unless anybody has any other business to attend to. I think we should go ahead and do that first matchup.
3: Yep. Coin Flip says it's going to be... Oh, shit, it's OJ. OJ's coming in first. OJ's coming in hot. It's going to be OJ Simpson versus Al Sharpton. Oh, wow.
0: Blammo.
3: And OJ, of course, famous for not being convicted of murdering his girlfriend at the time.
0: If the glove don't fit, you must acquit.
3: Yes, indeed. If the glove doesn't fit, of course, his
7: he was also in movies, TV, and played in the NFL.
0: Capricorn 1, great film about the fake Mars mission.
3: I don't remember the team that he played for, but I'm not a big sports ball guy anyway, so I wouldn't know.
7: Sports ballers.
3: You know what? I'm just going to hit you. This is a brief compilation based off of the same thing. This is the best of OJ's book, If I Did It.
2: Suddenly the front door opened. Nicole came outside. She was wearing a slinky little cocktail dress, black, with probably not much on underneath. OJ, Nicole hollered, leave him the fuck alone. Fuck you, I said. Nicole came at me swinging. Fuck you. No, fuck you. I gave you everything you could ask for, and you fucked it all up. Then something went horribly wrong. Then I remembered that Goldman guy coming through the back gate, and I remembered how our shouts had brought Nicole to the door. I looked down and saw her on the ground in front of me. Goldman was only a few feet away, slumped against the bars of the fence. Both he and Nicole were lying in giant pools of blood. Notice the knife in my hand. The knife was covered in blood, as were my hand and wrist and half of my right forearm. Jesus Christ, OJ, what have you done? This was about me. I was depressed. Then I was angry. Then I was depressed again. For the first time in my life, I thought about killing myself. I unzipped it and pulled out the Magnum. I was in tremendous pain, and I saw nothing but more pain ahead of me, and I decided to end it. One shot to the fucking head, and it's over. And just then I heard Dan Rather's voice on the radio. And I just goddamn snapped. What the fuck, motherfucker? I almost put a bullet through the radio. I wasn't thinking of killing myself anymore. I'm going to run over to McDonald's. So we pulled up to the drive-thru window. And
0: that's an ISO.
2: Burger on the ride back. I finished the burger and felt lousy. It had gone down wrong. A moment later, I felt the tears coming. We should have tried harder. I should have tried harder. The lesson here was simple. It doesn't always pay to do the right thing. Especially if you're doing it for people who don't give a fuck about you. I thought about that as I stripped and got into bed. Don't feel sorry for me. Please think of the real OJ and not this lost person. Keith Lumsowich. Peace and love, OJ.
3: And that's some short snippets from his book.
5: Hey, look out!
3: It kind of strikes me that, I don't know, some of the way that he approached it seemed self-incriminating, but of course I'm not a lawyer, so...
0: You're not an immigration lawyer?
3: I'm not a professional lawyer.
0: Immigration.
2: This was about me.
3: And that's why I
8: didn't fucking do this! I didn't do fucking shit!
3: That's my first OJ clip. So I think
0: I'm going to go on record and say that OJ's innocent. Go on record and say that OJ's innocent. He was framed by the white woman.
3: No doubt. Steve Harvey was excoriating him. I was
0: hey,
3: going
0: Twitter
3: back
0: world. I love how OJ starts all his videos with, hey, Twitter world.
3: It was in my list of stuff to pull, but nothing could make the cut.
0: Yeah, because he's oh, hey, nice. Yeah, when OJ first joined Twitter, over half of the replies... And every tweet he posted, over half the replies were just a bunch of knife emojis.
3: Oh, my.
0: Yeah.
3: Who's got Al Sharpton?
0: That'd be Dean.
5: That's me, man. Yeah, but I think, Chris, you're at the helm, though. You're in control of everything. You got the clips. But do we want to do a little background of Sharpton?
0: Yeah, yeah. However you want to set it up, and then just let me know which clip.
5: Well, we all know who Al Sharpton is. I should hope so by now. He's always been praised as a civil rights icon and a prominent figure in politics for some reason, even though he's a rat and a kook and a grifter. He had become President Barack Obama's go-to black leader, but he was substantially prominent way before that. And anyway, he is like the level of showbiz stage performer type of quote-unquote preacher, if you want, former boy preacher. He was, I think, 7 years old when he first got into the game, turned into a reckless demagogue shortly after that, and then turning into what he hoped to be an elder statesman of black America. He's always loved the limelight and hung out with celebrities like Mahalia Jackson, James Brown, Michael Jackson, Don King. People definitely know him to be an entertaining motherfucker. that's a little bit of stuff. I mean, I can go on and on. I got this whole bunch of lists here of things, but we can just play the first clip, round one, part one, because, you know, he's Sharpton, man. He's he's unmistakable.
9: Al Sharpton, everybody in Australia needs to know, is one of the worst race-baiting hucksters in America, and it is appalling that he is being trotted out right now in the midst of this national tragedy and this national crisis.
10: This way, I don't know that they're viewed as house Negroes in the term. I believe that they are in the house and the rest of us are in the field.
11: So in any event, thank you. Thank you for helping take back America. People call, all over the place are calling me, writing on the airports here, there. Thank you for saving America. I give those thanks to you. Thank you for saving America. Reverend Sharpton, thank you for saving America.
10: Thank you. Give a hand, Nancy Pelosi.
9: A little background on Al Sharpton, okay? In the 80s, he made his bones, he made his career because he helped a young woman named Tawana Brawley claim falsely that she had been attacked by a pack of white cops and gang raped. Now, this turned out to be completely false, but he ruined a number of people's lives and careers in the process of making his name. Later on, he would go on to lead essentially an anti-Jewish pogrom in the Crown Heights neighborhood of Brooklyn that resulted in the stabbing death of an Australian Jewish rabbinical student named Yanko Rosenbaum from Melbourne, because, you know, he was agitating against the Jewish community and calling them the Hasidic diamond merchants and all of that, and basically led to 3 days of rioting that was allowed by the then feckless government in New York City at that time. I think it was around 1987. Since then, he's been involved in numerous other controversies. He's a tax evader. He is just a shyster of the worst order, and yet they trot him out, Al Sharpton, of all people, this race baiting huckster, to come at this moment when the nation needs to be coming together, and yet it's being torn apart. It's really, really appalling.
12: White folks was in the cave when we had good empires. We taught philosophy and astrology and mathematics before Socrates and them Greek homos ever got around.
0: Man,
5: douchebag. Total douchebag.
0: He's
3: getting rich off of it too.
0: How old is he now?
5: I didn't bother looking him up because he's never going to go away. He's immortal. He'll never die. His form will just be occupied by some other shit stain that you can't wash out.
0: I loved when Pastor Manning, the homosexuals' buttholes are going to be burning, and that guy, whoop Obama's behind with the Constitution. He stood out. Inside MSNBC and yelled at Al Sharpton for like 2 days straight. For like 2 days straight, he was yelling at Al Sharpton like, "Why'd you get so skinny, Al? You got AIDS? You better tell me if you got AIDS, Al. If you do, don't stand too close to me now."
3: Put on that fucking mask, man. He's 68. Yeah. He's 68 this year. He does not wear it well.
0: That's it.
3: He does not wear it well. Does that mean polls
7: I like how since he's lost a huge amount of weight, his head looks enormous.
1: Like a weight loss baby.
10: But resist, we much. We must, and we will much about that be committed.
7: Kudos to that guy for goofing up his teleprompter read and then just running with it.
5: He doesn't give a fuck, man.
0: I don't
5: give a hell.
0: He's getting that paycheck either way, man. Mm-hmm. I get paid by the hour. Or no, I guess he's salary, but.
7: I mean, paid by the syllable.
3: Are we ready for the polls to open? Should we start our timers?
0: I think we're ready.
13: Ready? Go!
0: As long as you're ready to start the voting for this round, unless you had something else on Al.
5: Well, I got a whole bunch of stuff here. I don't know if you guys want to. I mean, I can read all this stuff off, or do we just want to keep the show rolling? I got about. I got about 16 points that makes Al Sharpton a douche, but maybe I'll save that for round two.
0: Well, I was going to say, since you have the four clips, if you want, while the poll's going, you can read off those points, and Boo can talk about OJ if he has anything on that.
5: Okay, yeah, that sounds cool, man.
0: Unless you had another clip you want to... We've kind of made it to where it's like, use your clips strategically as you go through, so if you would... however you want to do it.
3: Yep, and that
5: I'll just read this.
3: That all poll right. is and the open, poll's folks. Live.
0: All right, all right. And,
5: poll is open.
0: Go ahead and give us some Al while we wait on somebody to call in, because that phone number is 865-465-6271.
5: All right.
0: Give us a call.
5: While you're considering your vote, know that Al Sharpton grew up in a prosperous suburban family. His dad was a landlord and a businessman, and he was a child prodigy as a preacher. By age 7, he was touring with gospel great Mahalia Jackson and Bishop F.D. Washington, the renowned Pentecostal minister of Brooklyn's Washington Temple Church of God in Christ, as the Wonder Boy Preacher. I just read a book about something like that. It was a fiction book, but it was interesting. Those Wonder Boy Preachers, man, they're really great gimmicks. At age 10, Al Sharpton, however, his parents divorced due to an affair his dad had with Sharpton's half-sister, his dad's stepdaughter.
7: What?
5: Sharpton's mother was forced to go on welfare, and at one point they went without electricity for 6 months, and Al Sharpton became an ordained minister shortly after his parents' divorce. Al got involved in social activism during his teenage years, organizing several youth protests before he graduated from high school in 1972, and forming a national youth movement named National Youth Movement, very clever. After 2 years of college, he dropped out and worked as national touring manager for James Brown, who was a former contestant on Battle of the Douchebags, if I recall.
0: How crazy is it that all these douchebags keep, crossing paths?
5: Because it's a giant club, man. and that's where he met his wife, Kathy. They have two teenage daughters. Since that time, James Brown days, he's led numerous publicity-grabbing protests following incidents of racial attacks and police brutality, such as the police assault of Haitian immigrant Abner Luima, and formed a national action network called National Action Network. So clever, man. With 20 chapters around the country. In other words, like Pat Buchanan and Jesse Jackson, he is a political figure famous for incendiary talk and not much else. Sharpton has been frequent in the media for leading protests against grand jury decisions exonerating white policemen in the deaths of unarmed African Americans in Ferguson, Missouri, Staten Island, New York. But many in the mainstream media have sought to downplay the negatives surrounding the firebrand minister, who has been accused of being a rabble-rouser out for personal gain. These accusations include facts. Number one, when Sharpton sought involvement in the funeral of Akai Gurley, an African-American shot dead in November, I think this is in 2012, by a rookie police officer in the darkened stairwell of a housing project in Brooklyn, New York, Gurley's family asked him to stay away from them. Sharpton held a news conference condemning the cop and promised to deliver a eulogy at the wake, but Gurley's aunt, who was speaking for his mother, told TMZ, Al Sharpton came in, put his name on the situation, and has not even made one single call to the parents of Akai. That sounds a lot like the Michael Brown thing, too. Adding that all Sharpton sees is money and political gain, and he's turning the tragedy into a circus. Sharpton has more than he has more than $4.5 million in current state and federal tax liens against him and his businesses. His National Action Network has repeatedly failed to pay travel agencies, hotels, landlords, and other expenses. Sharpton has allegedly sought to keep his nonprofit afloat with money that was supposed to go to payroll taxes, although he contends that the payroll tax shortfall was not intentional. It was just an accident. Reverend Al Sharpton.
3: Let me pause you there for a second. We're about 30 seconds out from the polls closing, so if you haven't voted yet, now's your chance.
0: Well, let me get the timer. Oh, geez. Continue there, dude.
5: Okay. Sharpton said in 1988 that he informed for the government in order to stem the flow of crack cocaine into black neighborhoods, although the smoking gun alleged that he was paid to be an informant. In fact, his confidential informant name was CI-7. In December 2005, Sharpton agreed to pay $100,000 in public funds he received for his 2004 presidential campaign because he has exceeded federal limits on personal expenditures for his campaign.
14: No, man, I was banging 7 gram rocks and finishing them because that's how I roll. I have one speed. I have one gear. Go.
15: Final.
0: Oh, whoops. I meant to do.
16: Hold on.
15: Final results.
16: Yeah.
3: With 28 people voting, it was a landslide. Al Sharpton comes in with 89% of the vote.
0: Ouch. Holy shit.
3: Yeah, that was a spanking.
17: Guilty.
0: Man.
3: Ugh.
18: Douchebag.
0: Man, OJ just couldn't make the cut.
3: And Dane Kenny Ben points out that Sharpton is a bigger douche than a murderer.
0: Hey, you know what's funny?
7: Alleged murderer.
3: Allegedly.
0: Do you know why Al could make the cut?
3: Why?
0: Because his last name is Sharp.
15: Guilty.
3: Let me hit you with a little play out clip. It's super brief from Mr.
16: They could put me in jail.
3: Mr. Simpson. There's a lot of like post trial videos of his interviews, compilations and whatnot. There's some pretty funny things, but this was by far my favorite.
15: Did you do it?
17: No, I didn't. Nope. Did not do it.
18: After we finished filming, OJ said to me that he had a surprise for me, and I genuinely was surprised. I think it was his idea of a joke. And this is it.
3: And he opens the door and has a plastic knife and starts stabbing at her.
5: Oh my god.
7: Was that him making that noise like the psycho music?
3: Yeah.
15: Guilty.
0: Wow. Nice work.
3: Oh, Lordy. Funny guy. I had another one where he's laughing about all the blood that he was covered in when he awoke from his stupor at the scene of the murder. There was something, I guess, quite...
7: From his fugue state?
3: Yeah. Deep, deep meditation. Well, that's all she wrote for OJ. Congratulations, Dean. I got spanked.
0: The juice is once again loose.
5: That's my pleasure.
7: So OJ gets off again.
3: All right.
5: So I've got some more Sharpton clips. I don't know, like, how many? How's this whole thing go, Chris? Do we play another clip, or do we save those for round two?
0: You'll probably want to save them because, So it's a bracket. I don't know if I think I sent you the bracket. So next round, Al Sharpton progresses, and then on the next round, Al Sharpton will either face Sean Hannity or Bill Gates.
5: Ooh, so that's going to be a tough one.
0: So up next, it's Hannity versus Gates, and the winner of that will face Sharpton in round two.
3: And awesome. Thanks to Gal, I did a little bit of a coin flip, and it's going to be Sean Hannity going first.
0: Oh, geez.
16: Let's go to the Sean Hannity clip.
5: That's a really good one. Perfect.
0: All right, Hannity. Okay, so I have... What do I want to do here? I think we could start with Sean Hannity's villain of the day. It's a segment he does on his show where he highlights it's his own version of the douchebag battle, except he just has one guy instead of people facing off. This is Hannity's villain of the day.
19: Hey, Sean Hannity here. All right, our villain of the day. Yeah, it's a guy named Bill Maher. This is what he said about, well, billionaire David Koch, who passed away.
0: I might have sweetened this clip a little bit.
20: Yesterday, David Koch of the zillionaire Koch brothers died, please, of prostate cancer. I guess I'm going to have to reevaluate my low opinion of prostate cancer. So, f*** him. The Amazon is burning up. I'm glad he's dead, and I hope the end will come.
19: I have a little message for Bill. You know, I never called for his firing. It's conservatives who stood up for him when he worked at ABC, not liberals. I never called for boycotts. I'm not going to start now. You're a jackass. You're a mean-spirited jackass. I have other words I really want to use, but unlike you, I work at a network that has some standards, and if I said it, I have to spend all day tomorrow and the next day dealing with that crap. The guy you're talking about and his wife donated $1.3 billion to charity. Until you do that, just keep your big mouth shut.
0: Hannity kind of grandstanding, like, oh my god, I can't believe you said that about the Koch brothers.
7: Yeah, I was gonna say, was his entire defense that this guy donated money, so thus he's a good guy.
0: Yeah, and I got these ISOs from
19: you're a jackass.
0: And this one, and this one.
19: You're a mean-spirited jackass.
7: Yeah. You're a mean one, Mr. Grinch.
0: Yeah, all right, that's my first Hannity clip.
3: I got a Hannity ISO for you.
16: I want to see the spider.
3: is that Cratchit with Bill Gates next?
0: Yeah, Bill Gates coming up here.
7: Bill Gates.
16: Bill Gates!
7: all right, let's see. I had these numbered, but they're not in any particular order, so let me see here. I'm going to go with this one because of how he elevates himself. This is actually the longest clip, so I apologize for the over 3 minutes length.
5: But, disqualified!
4: Well, guilty. Definitely the presence of social media plus a pandemic.
7: Level's okay on that?
3: Keep pump that up a little bit.
0: Yeah, start it over, crank it up.
7: All right,
21: hold on. You mean about 6 dB, 6 dog biscuits.
7: Some of the, it's surprising how wildly different the recordings that you're getting from, like, the network sources, how bad some of them are.
0: Yeah. All right. And how much background they're not podcasters. Tucker has.
21: We got a bunch of clips coming up.
7: I'm going to try this one here. This is going to be way too hot, I think. No, I think I went way too far. Sorry. Let's bring this down.
5: Dude, are you fucking this up?
22: Nice work. The
4: presence of social media plus a pandemic is a combination that's never been tried before. And, you know, nobody would have predicted that I and Dr. Fauci would be so prominent in, you know, really kind of evil theories about, you know, did we create the pandemic? Are we trying to profit from it? And on and on. And so, you know, I'm very surprised by that. I hope it goes away. I hope it doesn't hold back, you know, mask wearing or seeking out vaccines. The percentage that's really misled by these conspiracy theories, it's unclear to me. There's millions of messages out there, you know, where my name or Dr. Fauci's name is used. But do people really believe that stuff? You know, we're going to have to get educated about this over the next year and understand, you know, how does it change people's behavior? How should we have minimized this, either, you know, working with the social media companies or explaining what we were up to in a better way? You know, from the foundation point of view, the fact that he took that rescission of the global vaccine money, which, you know, is super, super important. The fact he rejoined the WHO, the fact that he's appointed smart people, the fact that Dr. Fauci will not be suppressed. And they'll take full advantage of Francis Collins and Dr. Fauci, who are wonderful people. You know, in terms of the epidemic, it sometimes felt like they were the only sane people in the U.S. government. So this phase, even though, you know, it's a huge challenge, you know, now we have people who are allowed to, you know, share the truth, and you know, we can draw on the depth of CDC capabilities. Every politician is under pressure to go bid for their country, you know, to get, you know, further up in line, because the value of these vaccines, even in the case, you know, when it's not the gobby price, the value far exceeds the price in terms of countries getting back to normal. And the rich world countries will largely be out of it if we can get our vaccination levels up to 70 to 80%, which with good leadership, good communication, you know, these vaccines appear to have very few side effects. And so the benefit to society, everyone or a high percentage of people participating, you know, should be very clear, although, you know, all the crazy conspiracy theories may cut into that. But yes, I'm optimistic that the rich world this year will return.

0: Gavi has in the first half of the year is still very modest. Yes, they will get some doses out, but if you compare when they will reach the same percentage of coverage as the rich countries do, that's where I say it's 6 to 8 months best case.
1: So I should have set that up a little bit better. That was actually from January of 2021. So this was before the vaccines were widely available. Granted, they were in testing as early as like August and September of 2020. But I found
2: so,
1: that one
2: so
1: amusing.
2: So according to him there, the pandemic's supposed to be over with maybe a little mask wearing in the meantime.
1: Yeah, so keep in mind, this is almost a year and a half ago. And he, if you notice, he kept referencing himself and Fauci in the same breath as if he's some sort of medical doctor.
2: They're like Siamese twins.
3: Fauci won't be suppressed. Oh my God.
1: There was the throwaway line that he's working with the social media companies, which is always ominous when they're talking about, getting the correct news out there. This was right after Biden's installment.
2: I like when Bill said there, now people are finally allowed to tell the truth or something like that.
1: Yeah, as if that was suppressed apparently before.
2: Yeah, Fauci's totally suppressed. Also, yeah, it's a good thing that that was cataloged because the internet never forgets.
0: Thank God for the internet.
2: Oh, yeah.
1: He mentioned, of course, that the vaccines have very few side effects, which, of course, we're now seeing a year and a half later, maybe not the case. He kept bringing up all these conspiracy theories. They keep seeming to turn out true. I don't know. Weird. And he used the phrase that we're approaching the beginning of the end, which I thought was a little ominous.
2: Yeah. Beginning of the
4: oh, Billy boy.
5: Dude, what am I supposed to do? Die?
1: I think we know the answer to that one.
6: Oh, it's the only way out.
2: That's my favorite Hassan ISO of the day.
3: Are we Cretchid, was that it for the Bill Gates presentation? Shall I open up the polls?
1: Yeah, I just have that one clip for that one. So.
3: Alrighty.
2: All right, let's open the polls, and I'll open the phone lines. You can call in at 865-465-6271, weigh in on this, and follow Booberry on the No Agenda socials and vote on the poll.
3: Yeah, I'll get those links dropped into the troll room. Boop. And boop.
2: Bill Gates loves you.
3: I don't know. This one's a tough one for me.
7: It was all poop water.
0: Muzzled.
2: Hello, caller. You're on the air. How you doing?
8: Oh, how you doing?
4: Billy boy.
2: I'm doing pretty good. Who you liking on this round? You liking Bill Gates or Sean Hannity?
8: Well, you got some pretty big douchebags there. Sean Hannity's got like an enormous head.
4: And then we got Sean Hannity up there.
8: But still a pretty big douchebag, but it's just not even a fair fight. Bill Gates all the way.
3: Hmm. Yeah. Intriguing. Hmm.
2: You know what Bill Gates and Epstein were
9: old enough to count, old enough to mount, question mark?
1: Oh God.
2: It's another Hassan clip. I got
8: question mark,
2: Hassan
8: exclamation point, question mark, exclamation point, question mark.
2: So you're saying it's not even a contest. Bill's taking this one.
8: Nah, Bill's giving him the womping and the stomping, which is too bad because Sean is a pretty big douchebag, but
3: he's even got that little CIA
8: against
3: lapel
8: the likes
3: pin.
8: Of Gates. Against the likes of Gates, he's got no chance.
3: Yeah. Let me ask you this, caller: what do you think the percentage is going to be? Like, how thorough of a thrashing do you think Bill Gates is going to give to Sean Hannity?
8: The last round was pretty lopsided with the 89%er. I'm thinking it's going to be close to that, but closer. Like maybe 82%, 84%.
3: Okay, 82, 84.
8: All right. That's my guess.
3: Solid numbers.
8: That's my guess, because I think there's more people triggered by Sean Hannity enough out there than there are by OJ.
2: Dude, Hannity fucking sucks.
3: Yeah.
2: But, he's...
4: Yeah, he's
3: and OJ is
2: cheerleads.
3: Kind of OJ is
2: Hannity
3: kind of a
2: cheerleads
3: one
2: Bill
3: note.
2: Gates vaccine.
3: Oh, that's true.
8: OJ, he's kind of like
2: Hannity's been cheerleading Bill Gates vaccine. He's been cheerleading Pfizer. He's cheerleading the war in Ukraine.
8: Yeah,
2: he's cheerleaded the Iraq war.
8: Sean Hannity's is a stooge, though. Bill Gates is like a mover and shaker. He's like
2: I'm a victim
8: buying
2: of
8: up all the fucking land across the across the South there and all kinds of ignorant evil
2: shit.
8: Well,
2: you got to remember,

0: evil does not necessarily equal douche.
1: That's true, because I'm evil and I'm not a douche.
0: Just because you're an evil Bond villain does not mean you're a douchebag. Like, there's like, that's why I argue that Alec Baldwin should have beaten George Soros last episode. But
2: I see what you're saying. So like, maybe a guy that wears three polo tees is the douchebag, even though like his roommate's got like stealing money from children and kicking puppies. Yeah. That guy's more evil.
0: The way I measure like levels of douchiness is how likely are they to like fit into the cast of Dude, Where's My Car?
2: Oh my god! My cousin was in that.
3: Oh shit!
0: Yeah, but okay, yeah, that's true. But I'm talking about Sean William Scott more than Ashton Kutcher.
4: I'm high as a kite right now.
2: Okay. Bill Gates, pretty big douchebag, you know.
0: Yeah, I mean,
2: I think Bill Gates is a pretty big douchebag.
5: Chew bubblegum and give reach arounds.
3: God. I know that sound from anywhere.
0: Uh-oh, it's time for the timer, I think. It's timer time, isn't it?
2: Incredible!
3: Whoa! Yes, we're about 20 seconds out. Make sure you get your votes in there.
0: Get your votes in, people. You got 20 seconds.
3: Yeah, this is, it's too... I don't know. It's too soon. It's too soon to say.
6: My ex-girlfriend, like one of my first ever girlfriends, I lived with her for 1.5-2 years. She was physically abusive. I would just fucking crawl up in a ball. You know what I mean?
0: Oh, wow.
7: Final results.
3: That was a thrashing. It's Bill Gates with 97% of the vote. 31 people voted.
0: Wow.
2: Yeah. Oh my god.
0: That's I think that's the biggest thrashing we've had, except for James Brown versus Neil Young, which I believe James Brown got 0% of the vote.
3: Yeah.
0: So
1: up against the monolithic
2: I guess Bill Gates voted in the poll, huh? He's at 3%.
3: Sir Bimrose points out one person voted for Hannity. Bill Gates just looked down at Sean Hannity and said,
5: "Blumpkin me, bitch."
0: Oh, God.
8: Does that confirm that Sean Hannity's listening right now?
9: I think he knows the way.
0: Well, congratulations, Bill Gates.
10: Douchebag.
11: Guilty.
4: Bill Gates is semen.
3: Wow.
0: Aquaman.
4: So, semen boy.
0: Let me play out with a... go ahead.
3: Well, I was just going to say it's going to be Al Sharpton and Bill Gates in the following rounds. Very cool. Uh-oh. Very legal.
0: Dun, dun, dun, dun.
3: This is going to be tough.
4: I mean, that's what Bill Gates wants to do.
0: Since Sean Hannity's out, let me play you out with the Hannity clip. I think, let's do this one. I have Hannity lecturing Tulsi Gabbard about why we need to nuke Russia while Alex Jones watching comments on it, but that one's a little longer, so I'm going to go with this one. This is Sean Penn and Hannity. Sean Penn goes on Hannity's show to talk about Ukraine and Putin.
1: Well, that's a battle of the douchebags right there.
0: Yeah, Sean Penn's, it's... Exactly.
4: And then we got Sean Hannity up there. Sean Penn is literally mentally retarded.
0: All right, here we go.
12: Those military commanders in Russia who also have been sanctioned, whose children won't be coming to the United States for their education or going to England for their education or a lot of other places. I don't want to invest in a conversation, not that I don't have it privately, about my feelings about what direct action should happen to a leader who does that. But if there is a God, there will be vengeance beyond all possible comprehension.
7: Vengeance is mine, saith the Lord. This is quoted in a very famous book. Good luck with your work. I hope that this war ends soon. And I hope they are victorious. And I hope Putin gets put right back in the grave that he deserves to be in for doing this. And I hope it stops here. And
12: That's a bad answer on the other side.
7: You're invited to come back and talk. You'll never talk politics with me on this show, will you?
12: I don't know, because I think we're in a different time, and we all got to figure out something to talk to each other.
7: Do you trust me now more than you did?
12: I'm not gonna weigh in on the Putin thing.
7: No, you said to me first, I don't trust you. That's what you said to me. Do you trust me? Did I keep my word?
12: You absolutely kept your word, and I.
7: So
12: and
7: why
12: I
7: don't
12: do,
7: you trust me?
0: Please trust me, David.
12: You know what happens is that there's a lot of physical therapy necessary after a big car accident. You don't get it all done in a day.
7: All right. Hey, Sean Hannity here. Hey, click here to subscribe to Fox News YouTube page.
11: I want to see the spider.
4: Sean Penn Gross. Is literally mentally retarded.
0: That's my best. That's the ISO of the day right there.
3: Did both of those gentlemen have a stroke before they got onto the television set?
0: Sean Penn always sounds like it's like, what are you doing, Sean?
3: That's like,
8: he's on that. They're always perpetuating that cleanse diet, so he's just kind of like, can I sneak this one out, or is this going to make a mess?
0: On Team America World Police, the puppet version of Sean Penn sounded more like the Sean Penn of the 80s and 90s than current day Sean Penn does. I don't know what happened to him. Probably a lot of coke.
4: Mm. Have you had any diarrhea?
3: Well,
0: that's we're on to the next matchup then. That's Bill Nye versus Hassan Piker. It's Cretchit and I up against each other. Who's going first here?
3: It's going to be Hassan Piker.
8: Before you play your Hassan Piker clips, I have to ask, who is Hassan Piker?
0: All right. Well, he seemed like the next
4: person. Hassan Pecker.
9: Guilty.
0: He seemed like the next logical step, because the first douchebag champion was, of course, Ethan Klein from H3H3, who I know Joe from OBDM hates almost as much as I do, but not quite as much. So Hassan co-hosts a podcast with Ethan Klein called Leftovers, which is just god-awful, one of the most boring. Not only is it just full of bad, horrible, leftist garbage takes, but it's just a boring show. They spent $3 million on the set to look like a mock version of the InfoWars set. It looks like Alex Jones' set, except they used a lot of green screens, whereas Alex used actual screen TVs behind him. So Hassan co-hosts Leftovers with Ethan Klein of H3H3, and his uncle is the second douchebag champion from Battle of Douchebags Episode 2. His uncle is Chink Yogurt, of the Satan. Young Turks. Yeah, really? So he was a co-host on the Young Turks for a while, and I won't play the clip because it might be a little long, but he hosted a thing called Bro Tips on the Young Turks, which was super misogynistic. And transphobic. He talked about Lady Gaga having a penis and stuff. He talked about Miley Cyrus being a slut. I always knew Hannah Montana was a slut. It was just like frat bro bullshit. All those videos that were on the Young Turks channel that he hosted, Bro Tips, have been completely purged and wiped out from all Young Turks things. But of course, the internet never forgets, so you can find all those old videos that Hassan used to host. Mm. And he would espouse all this fratty, sexist stuff, which I'm not condemning him for that. I'm condemning it for him for being completely the opposite of who he now is, which is a socialist Twitch streamer, by far the biggest political streamer on Twitch, over 2 million subs on Twitch. He's a socialist. He says, eat the rich, and he drives a $300,000 car and lives in a $3 million home in Beverly Hills.
13: There's no such thing as Satan.
0: And so
8: how did Alex Jones pronounce his name?
4: Hassan Pecker. Donkey Kong's pecker.
0: I have a
4: because you got a 1-inch pecker. Yeah. Talk about sticking your pecker in a light socket.
0: I have so many Hassan clips, but I'm gonna skip over the bad takes and the everything else just to get to this three-parter, A, B, and C. I think they're all about 30-second clips, 30 seconds to 45 seconds, yeah, or less. So this is so Hassan, he streams on Twitch, and he streams 8 hours a day, and he gets pissed off. He flags other people for using clips of him to make him look bad. He gets them DMCA striked off Twitch and YouTube. But he plays other people's videos without crediting them when he's eating or taking a bathroom break during his 8 hour stream, doesn't credit their videos.
8: But, wait, so he's streaming himself 8 hours, but a lot of it is not actually him. He's just running other clips.
0: Yeah, well, he eats food or goes to take a shit or goes outside or whatever. And this guy has 2 million subs, so keep that in mind. There is no one even close to him on Twitch as far as political streamers go. I mean, he is the king of that. So this is 25 seconds here. This is what's this one? Yeah, I'll just play it. 40 seconds.
14: Why are they clipping me then? Like, if my own fucking clip channels are clipping all of my videos to make money, why are you fucking clipping wrong information then? Then fuck you, dude. Don't make me DMCA your bitch asses. Motherfuckers are literally posting my YouTube videos from my fucking Twitch, stealing this shit because I allow them to, so they can make money off of it just to make me look fucking bad or shit on me. What the fuck is this? Send me all the videos. Okay, send me all the fucking videos of the Hassan Abi Clips Industrial Complex talking shit, and I will fucking destroy them. I will purge them.
0: Now, here's there's a subreddit called Livestream Fails or something like that, and he got so butthurt that clips of him were showing up on the Livestream Fails subreddit that he got the subreddit to ban clips of him from that subreddit.
14: Bunch of fucking pasty weirdo incel losers on a particular subreddit that is actually a very sizable and very large subreddit, very popular one called Livestream Fails. And as of today, we are no longer on that subreddit. Last night, I decided to get banned off of this subreddit because
3: you can't take criticism.
0: And then
4: you guys are banned on YouTube.
0: Here's the final part of that trifecta here. This is a clip from another streamer covering a video of Hassan. This is what happens when you clip and critique Hassan Piker or Pecker.
14: They made a video. Afterwards, they had like a bunch of fucking Nazis in the kill stream get together and do an 8 hour reaction to my entire stream.
15: And he says, I had Nazis get together on a kill stream. This is what happened, apparently. Just to be clear, right? This is a bunch of libs getting together on EFAP in a capacity with which I was not involved in any way. Like, a group of predominantly libs do an EFAP, which I am just not fucking involved in. He is summed up as, I arrange a stream of killstream Nazis to go over his thing. To go over his stream. Hassan, you owe me another apology and a correction live on your stream, because this is a lie. This is a lie that really fucking damages me. Fuck you. You owe me an apology for this.
8: Now, yeah, brother.
0: With Ethan Klein, it's the same thing with Hassan. It's the same thing with Hassan and Ethan Klein. They, like, it's impossible to go down these rabbit holes of how douchey they are completely. Wait, do we have somebody on the phone? Hello, caller?
16: Sneaking in.
0: Holy shit, how long have you been here?
17: Whoa, I forgot you were here.
0: Wow, I think that caller was high.
16: Amazing.
0: That's pretty good. All right, so
4: we have a phone system failure. I go to your phone calls. I try to play these clips. I appreciate everybody calling in today. I just start getting so pissed at these people.
0: So
4: I'm having a phone system issue in here.
16: I had a quick information point for you real quick. Hassanabi, his Twitch channel ranked 13th in the Twitch leaks, pulling in 2.8 million in 26 months.
0: Yeah. Yeah. He makes a lot of money for a socialist that says to eat the rich. Yeah, I have way more Hassan clips where that came from, but that's just an example of his lack of understanding of how copyright strikes work and how he can play other people's videos. But when anybody criticizes him, he's like, he gets completely bent out of shape. And like I was saying, with Ethan Klein, with Hassan, it's impossible to cover this guy's douchebaggeriness without getting into where you're watching a reaction video of somebody watching a reaction video responding to another reaction video. So like, I was at this point where I went through like freaking Reactionception, where I was watching, I was watching Sargon of Akkad respond to a video. I was watching Sargon of Akkad respond to a stream that Hassan did, where he was watching Sargon of Akkad talk about a Hassan stream. It was like four levels deep of responding, and it was like so fucking confusing. I couldn't even clip it because it's like it's hard to keep straight what was going on. But there's so much, like this whole fucking reply and back and forth, like YouTube hell? Twitch drama.
1: Douchebags do not deserve that much effort, dude.
0: Yeah,
4: Hassan Pecker.
18: What do you think the odds are of me getting mentioned in here?
4: Donkey Kong's Pecker.
0: Here's another Hassan ISO, and then we'll move over to Bill Nye.
14: I'm right, and you're wrong. Okay.
2: Just keep your big mouth shut.
0: That last one was Hannity. all right, Bill Nye, the science guy.
8: All right.
0: I was going to say,
8: I'm going to start with this.
19: Bill Nye, the science guy.
8: All right, just to get that stuck in everyone's head, salt the earth with that one. Bill Nye, for those you don't know, is a mechanical engineer who quit to become a comedian. Showed up famously wearing very, very, very, very, very tight shorts on a TV show called Almost Live out of Seattle, and since then has been a world class douchebag.
0: I was about to say, hold on one second. A comedian? Has he ever considered himself a comedian? I didn't know this.
8: Let me rephrase. He quit his job as a mechanical engineer, not a scientist, as a mechanical engineer to pursue comedy. How about that?
1: He's chasing it down.
8: So yeah, he was on this show called Almost Live out of Seattle, which was kind of like a Saturday Night Live, but very like PG rated, I guess, maybe. Started doing some goofball kind of Mr. Wizard style science stuff, and then kind of parlayed that. So to his credit, parlayed that into a PBS TV show in the early 90s. So, by the way, if anyone really wants to scar yourself, go look up Bill Nye, like Speedwalker or something like that. You can see him in pants.
0: Oh, yeah, where he's in the Speedo.
8: They're running shorts, but he bought like one size down and was clearly not wearing skivvies underneath. But
0: yeah, I know. I've seen Speedwalker versus the Needler.
8: Something like that, yeah.
0: Yeah.
8: He tried to invent, basically, this is the level of comedy he was doing. He tried to invent, like, a superhero called the Speedwalker. So, anyway, so I'm going to, this clip is, so he did the kind of, I would say, honestly, he probably had a lot of goodwill going for him in the mid to late 90s as just kind of like a children's science presenter, engineering presenter. But in recent years has gone full woke and it will shill for anybody, under the guise of it being good for the environment or good for global warming or whatever it might be. I mean, as long as the check clears, he's good to jump up and yell at you. And he does it in a very smug way. So I'm going to run this one, which is, it's actually a commercial. So there's some visuals you're not getting there, but, this is him 100% shilling for recycling. And this is from April of this year, so just last month, actually.
20: Greetings, Bill Nye here. Today, I'm made of plastic, recycled plastic. Now, if I told you that climate change...
8: It's because it's a commercial, so we're just getting the audio.
20: ...brought on by a warming world is not a problem, you'd probably say, Bill, have you lost your head? If we can recover and recycle plastic, we can not only keep it from becoming trash, we can use that plastic again and again. It's an amazing material. What's more is that when we use recycled material, we also reduce our carbon footprint. What's not to love? So the good people at the Coca-Cola Company are dedicating themselves to addressing our global plastic waste problem. They know they have a responsibility to help solve this issue, and their goal? Create a world without waste. They want to turn every single plastic bottle of whatever you wanted before into a new bottle of whatever you want now. For this, we need to close the loop.
6: What?
20: Once you finish your tasty drink, you throw it into a recycling bin, and the loop begins. This part of the loop is Murph's turf. Haulers bring all kinds of stuff to the Murph, where things get sorted. Steel gets pulled away by straightforward magnetic attraction. Aluminum gets whisked aside by complicated magnetic interaction. And cardboard and paper get sorted and soaked. The loop keeps moving.
8: What they don't show you here is he's trying to explain how cool this is, but in the video, there's all these little cartoon people going through and actually sorting the recycling, which is how recycling actually happens. It's minimum wage people digging through piles of trash.
20: Along with plastic. Plastic gets sorted by an optical gizmo, or by hand. It gets wrapped into bales, just like bales of hay, only completely different. Plastic is sorted and baled by size and composition. For our refreshing beverages, we go for bales of clear, good old polyethylene terephthalate, the number one plastic. These bales are then sent off to a PET reclaimer, who breaks up the bales, sorts and washes the plastic, and grinds it into flakes like cereal. The flakes are melted into pellets. The food-grade pellets are then melted again and formed into tube-like preforms that look like large dowels. Coca-Cola bottlers buy the preforms and blow them into bottles. They look just like new bottles. 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
0: Whoa, wow. They are new bottles.
20: We've closed the loop.
0: Whoa.
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22: Nice work. Now I am the science one.
16: Oh, my God.
4: Hey, there's a pubic hair on my coat.
1: I love how people just totally leave out the fact that all of that industrialization takes diesel fuel. And yeah, all kinds of petro hydrocarbons to get those massive factories to operate even close to efficiently, provided they're even operating at all. They just leave out. And the vast majority of alchemy of turning it into something like overnight, like it's such a massively involved process and it rarely actually happens.
8: Yeah, the vast majority of recycling takes place by hand in a foreign country, and then it just gets thrown into the trash anyway. So,
0: how much carbon gets emitted for Bill Gates
1: to turn
0: poop water or sewage water into drinkable water for Jimmy Fallon to drink? Probably a lot of carbon.
23: It was all poop water.
1: It's all poop water.
4: Snorting cocaine in the bathroom.
22: You disrespected science.
16: Oh, man.
0: All right.
16: Well, are y'all ready for the polls to open? Bill Nye and Hassan Piker.
8: Yeah, I'm good.
16: All right,
0: give us a call. Give us a call at 865-465-6271. 865-465-6271. Phone lines are open, and make sure to go over and vote on Booberry's poll.
22: Nice work.
0: Already got a call. Hello, caller. You're on the air. It's Abs and Sixpack Battle of Douchebags, Part 4. You liking Bill Nye or Hassan Piker?
24: Well, this is going to be a treat because y'all are getting 2-for-1 on this call. Oh. I'm voting for Bill Nye simply for calling Coca-Cola a tasty beverage, by God. So he's definitely my douchebag winner.
0: It is poop water.
23: It's all poop water.
0: Coke is not that good. Ever since they took the cocaine out of Coca-Cola, I haven't been drinking it.
24: Yeah, it just completely ruined it for me, too. But somebody else has an opinion, so we're going to let him voice his opinion on why Bill Nye's the bigger fucking douchebag.
16: Oh, my.
25: Yeah, Bill Nye was a terrible comedian back on Almost Live back in the 90s. Yes, I watched that. Actually, the show, Almost Live was not bad, but Bill Nye was terrible. There's a reason he wasn't on that show. It's just, yeah, so he's been a douchebag longer, and fuck Bill Nye, and fuck Joe Biden, and fuck all this shit. And him too. Yes, fuck Bill Gates.
0: But Bill Gates loves you.
16: It would be yeah, exciting to I see don't the two.
25: Bill Gates has also been a bigger douchebag for longer. He was on Boardwatch magazine. This is a magazine about Yeah, Bill Gates loves me, but you know what? Bill, I still think of him as Bill Gatiss of Borg, you know, back in the Microsoft, like in the, '80s and 90s. So that's how I think of Bill Gates. And yeah, Bill Gates is a bigger douchebag. Bill Nye is a bigger douchebag. This other guy's a fucking poser.
0: Hassan Pecker is a stand-up.
4: Hassan
0: guy.
4: Pecker.
18: Dude, what am I supposed to?
0: When people called him out for playing videos for like an hour while he took a break, his Twitch streamers called him out. This was his response.
18: Dude, what am I supposed to do? Die?
25: Oh, boy.
1: I'm never going to agree with you. You drive me crazy.
4: You'll die!
25: Oh, I'm gonna hand you back to my partner in crime here. She's holding the phone to my ear as I'm trying to drive through East Tennessee.
24: And he's trying to drive a Prius, which is absolutely atrocious.
0: Prius,
24: have you heard the horn on this thing? I swear to God. I have more balls, and honk, I know honk. Last time I checked, I was a girl. So, yeah, it's pretty bad.
0: Yeah, but the gas mileage, honk, though. Honk.
24: Oh, the gas mileage is obscene. Yeah, and considering I just seized the motor on my car, I can't bitch. It is getting me from point A to point B.
0: That's all you need right there. Something that gets you from point A to point B. You know, and then you can go out and buy something.
24: Here's a beautiful thing. I'm going to pick up my pickup truck from my not soon enough ex. So,
0: So that's why they call it a pickup truck. Because you go pick it up.
24: There you go. That's right. But, in our house, the woman is the one who'll have the more manly vehicle. But that's okay. We can forgive Foam Boy. He is a left coaster.
0: Hey, don't put him down.
4: I'm here with an ice cream truck with your shot.
0: Don't put him down like that. It's not called a put down truck, it's called a pickup truck.
24: If I did not give him every degree of shit about being a left coaster, he would think I wasn't feeling well. So he expects it from me, considering, I'm technically a right coaster.
25: Yeah, something like that. Yeah.
0: I always put my coaster on the left side of the table, but then sometimes I forget, and then I get rings from my ice water on the right side of the table because I forgot to put my coaster.
24: Yeah, but the most important question is which side do you dress to?
0: Ha. Yes.
1: Which side do you dress to?
24: That was a complete brain lock. He's like, don't you know what that means? Yeah. Yeah.
1: Are you talking left foot, right foot first?
24: Which side does your dick hang on when you're dressed?
0: You do the hokey pokey?
24: No, which side does your dick sit on in your pants? Which side do you dress to? Taylor thing.
3: Inside.
24: The tailor will ask you when tailoring your pants. Which side do you dress to? God, I don't want to know about boobs.
4: Penises.
3: We're
1: I'm not even wearing pants right now.
3: We're 30 seconds out from the polls closing.
0: We gotta get the poll music going.
24: Guard for life! Oh my God!
4: You have a penis. Flaccid, unerect genitals are like 6 inches long. Penis.
0: All right, everybody, get your votes in quick here.
3: This is probably one of the closer ones we've had today.
5: I don't know who created Pokemon Go. But I'm trying to figure out how we get them to have Pokemon go to the polls.
0: All right, I hope everybody got their votes in the poll, because we're ready for the final results.
6: Final results. Nice work.
1: Was that Elizabeth Warren?
0: It was Hillary. You never heard this clip?
4: Hi, Ellie.
0: You never heard this clip, Dean?
1: No, man. That sounded like Elizabeth Warren.
5: I don't know who created Pokemon Go. Go.
0: But I'm trying to figure out how we get them to have Pokemon Go to the polls.
1: Everyone goes crazy. Yeah!
4: Hillary.
1: Oh, my God. We're so fucked.
8: Joke of is they don't have to go to the polls. I mean, they just mail them in.
3: Yeah.
1: Well, theoretically, the poll would just appear in front of you, right?
3: Yeah.
1: Pokemon Go. I mean.
3: Oh yeah, in like VR or AR, augmented reality.
0: Yeah. You could hold augmented your phone reality up voting
3: and then sign the poll.
8: I'd like to know which one of Hillary's...
1: I think that's how voting actually works.
16: Magic.
8: I'd like to... Which one of Hillary's, like, 23-year-old blue-haired assistants had to explain what Pokemon was to her?
1: That's just such a great clip, because you can hear how absolutely just commercially driven of a pitch that was. Like
0: I don't know.
7: I don't know who created
0: Pokemon Go.
7: Pokemon Go.
0: Yeah.
1: Pause. You know, wait for the hook of all the 12-year-olds out there. Don't vote. Can't vote.
16: Take their breath away.
0: Well, they can vote by mail.
1: Oh, yeah, that's right. That's true.
16: Well, I want to give
4: I mean, it's.
0: We didn't even know. We don't even know who won yet. What's going on?
16: We should give a hearty congratulations to Bill Nye with 67% of the vote. 30 people came in, and he's the winner.
0: Fuck.
16: Oh man.
0: Science rules.
8: 90s public television.
0: Douchebag. All right, Bill Nye took it. All right, well, I'm disappointed that Hassan didn't win.
4: Hassan Pecker.
0: I will play him out with one of these.
4: Donkey Kong's Pecker.
1: Man, Cratchit's coming in strong with a bag of bills, man. That's pretty good. Good competition. Yeah. Sack of bills.
16: Oh shit! Wow.
18: Dude, what am I supposed to do? Die?
0: So there will be so many good Hassan clips in the post show, as will I'm sure every other person's clips we don't get to. But the Hassan
4: How about
0: stuff.
4: You die.
0: He. Oh man, there's so like he had to. Chunk made him go on the Young Turks and apologize after he said America deserved 9/11 and talked about Dan Crenshaw getting his eye hole fucked by a Mujahideen.
8: Good lord.
16: Jesus.
0: Let me just okay.
8: Dan Crenshaw would be a good candidate for douchebag, but he's got friends who might, you know, show up.
0: Let me just give you a couple just quick hot takes from him, and then I'll give you his trans stance as we play him out. This is like 7 seconds.
4: Die, Hitler!
18: Like, just let people steal shit, dude. What the fuck is wrong with you? They're not hurting anybody. Like, that's unironically my take.
0: Let people steal. Shoplifting is a victimless crime.
8: Unless they course them steal his $300,000 Lamborghini, whatever it was.
0: Yeah.
16: Or his clips even.
8: Yeah, or steal his clips. Yeah.
0: Here's his Kyle Rittenhouse take. He spent hours saying that the guys that Rittenhouse shot were heroes, and this is after the verdict. This is his Rittenhouse take real quick.
9: Did you point your gun at Kyle Rittenhouse and then he shot you and he said correct? That was a big moment for the jury for sure, because that could be self-defense, and that indeed is what the jury decided. When you go through each...
18: Yeah, the point is, he should have shot him. Like, he should have shot and killed Kyle Rittenhouse. In which case, he would have gotten self-defense, because America is the most insane country on the planet.
0: And to finally say goodbye to Hassan Pecker here, here is his his trans. He did a debate with some guy that he considered a transphobe. I can't remember who it was. And he lost the debate, and his audience kind of got pissed off at him, and including trans people in his audience for like misrepresenting the trans community. And instead of fessing up to that, he got pissed off at the trans people in his audience and said, "What do you know? You're just trans people." But here's a super cut. Here's a super cut from just the first 20 minutes of one of his streams, and then I'll play his rant against the trans
18: people. A while ago, these guys that I don't know anything about, okay, and still don't know anything about, made a video, I think, about title is true. Haas and I, we call this transphobes. Hear why. And then the answer is, you know, because we're transphobes. Transphobic. Transphobic. Transphobic. Transphobic. Transphobic. Transphobic. Transphobia. Transphobic. Transphobic. Transphobic. Transphobic. Transphobes. Transphobic. Transphobic. Transphobic. Transphobic. Transphobic. Transphobic. Transphobic. Transphobic.
10: With how often this man yells the word transphobic, I just assumed he either had Tourette's or really wanted to f*** Sweet Anita.
18: Oh, God!
10: Everybody's
0: transphobic. And here's him responding to his audience after he loses the debate against who he called a transphobe.
11: His son's relationship with the trans community is interesting. He once lost a trans-related debate, and people in his community were rightfully upset with him because they felt like he made them look bad.
12: My issue as a trans person is the fact that you, a guy that isn't super well-versed on trans shit, brought on a known transphobe knowing he might bring up transphobic shit. You aren't exactly a vosh at trans debates.
11: Fair point. Let's see how humble his response is.
12: You are just a trans person. Sorry, you don't know what the fuck you're talking about. I hope that the rest of your life is as horrible as it is every single day. Okay? There you go. Suck my dick.
4: Are you transgender?
12: I despise you. I despise you more than anything else on the planet. You are fucking cancer. Okay? You are cancer in this community, and you're cancer in every community. Suck my dick. For the past 15 months, you've been able to fucking hide in these ranks. You catboy fuck. Move your catboy ass out of here. You are never welcome.
0: So when he loses a debate on trans issues as not a trans person, and the trans people in his audience say in a measured way, hey, you really kind of messed that up, man, and you didn't make our community look good, he calls them cat boys and tells them to fuck off and suck his dick.
8: Do I need to look
0: what a trans ally that guy is? I mean, what? God.
16: I have a Mike Lindell catboy image if you're interested.
0: Yes.
4: I am transgender.
0: I just couldn't believe that. It's like, what a fucking trans ally. He does the same thing with black people. Like, if he'll call it, like, black people in his community, if they don't agree with him on absolutely everything, he'll call them Uncle Toms, which is a crazy thing to do when you're white and supposedly a black ally. Which is kind of crazy. All right.
8: So I being an old man here, I had to look up catboy, and it says it's a person who wears cat ears. I don't get it.
0: Yeah, it's like a femboy, but with a cat twist. You know what a femboy is, Gretchen?
8: No, I have to look that one up now, too. Son of a bitch. How do you spell that? Just fem, F-E-M?
16: Safe search, off.
8: I'm on Urban Dictionary, so I'll get all the raw shit here.
0: We did. I just realized we had some voicemails in.
16: Oh, cool.
13: Bill Gates for the win. Bill Gates.
0: That was the old one. All right. Bill Gates already won.
4: Bill Gates.
16: Called that one. Yeah.
0: And this is a blank voicemail of nothing.
13: Bill Nye, Billy the bow tie guy.
0: Yeah, there we go.
13: Bill Nye, the bow tie guy.
0: He's like the Tucker Carlson of science.
16: Oh, wow.
15: You disrespected science.
0: All right. Now we're at the final part of round one, right? It's David Hogg versus
16: Gene Simmons, and
4: I have all the science.
16: And Dean, you're going to be up first with David Hogg, or I guess Chris with your clips.
1: Okay, now I'm unmuted. Oh. All right, David Hogg, man, he's good. Do you guys know who David Hogg is? Everyone knows who David Hogg is.
8: Yes, he's a Harvard. He's a Harvard scholar.
0: He was Gretchen and I talked about him on that shootings episode with MoFax and Larry.
16: Wasn't he in a commercial or something one time?
1: Oh my god, dude! Yeah, he's a total pitch man. By the way, Chris, that episode was badass. I was going through so many clips trying to find some really good douchebag examples, and I had to cut a whole bunch out because you did such a superb job, like nailing that guy to the fucking wall.
0: I love Mo's comment about him driving his bike back to the school like Pee Wee Herman. Fucking awesome.
1: Oh yeah, man, he's such a fucking douche. But I mean, at the tail end of my clips, I have kind of I pose a little bit of a theory. It's not in the clips, but the clips might kind of show what I think the whole angle is, especially with the whole Harvard thing. But David Hogg, 17-year-old at the time, or maybe 25 years old, it's hard to say. All over the news since the bloodless massacre at the Parkland shooting, supposedly.
0: Which definitely happened the way everyone said.
1: Oh, absolutely, yeah. He's just a smug punk, man. Handsome senior, head of the school's news and television station. Apparently no stranger to premeditated manipulation. His father is retired FBI agent. His mother, Rebecca Boldrick, reportedly has high-level connections at CNN. and in his debut on the national stage, Hogg mostly executed highly polished performances on news programs, reciting the prepared scripts cleanly, including political talking points on gun control. Sheltered teens who had seen real, gruesome murder would probably, if they were honest about their fears, plead with lawmakers to put armed parents at their classroom doors and give a few guns to the teachers and students as well, rather than calling for disarmament. But that common sense does not stop David Hogg from a strong defense of gun control agenda. After watching several of his interviews, you think, wow, this is some real good talent. This could be a future Anderson Cooper, which I think is the whole angle. And then, of course, Harvard comes into it. So you can go ahead and start with clip one, if you want, Chris.
2: Remember when David Hogg, the left-wing activist, said that he was going to found a company called Good Pillow?
0: Is this Dinesh D'Souza talking?
1: Yes.
0: Okay. I was like, am I racist for assuming the guy with an Indian accent is Dinesh D'Souza? Turns out, no, I'm not, because I was right.
1: No.
0: All right.
1: 2,000 All right. Dinesh D'Souzas.
2: Remember when David Hogg, the left-wing activist, said that he was going to found a company called Good Pillow that would put Mike Lindell's MyPillow out of business? Well, it looks like Good Pillow has turned out to be not so good. And I suppose we should have seen it coming. Now, David Hogg is a sort of, well, I guess he's a survivor of the Parkland shooting. Now, I put that word in sort of quote marks because he's a survivor in the same sense that I am a survivor. Neither of us was there. He wasn't at the school at the time, but he's really capitalized on this survivor business to sort of create a name for himself. And with great fanfare, he announced, I'm gonna see to it. Mike Lindell is this right winger and he's got this company. I'm gonna make a better pillow. I'm going to make sure this guy's run out of business. And look at the mentality here. This is like cancel culture at its worst. Not only is Mike Lindell a bad guy, I don't agree with him, but because he makes a pillow, I've got to run him out of the pillow business. This is how the left thinks. And of course, all kinds of media jumped on this. You know, this is from about a month ago, Washington Post. Parkland survivor David Hogg launches his own company, NBC News. David Hogg launching pillow company to, quote, put my pillow out of business. Another news report, David Hogg says he's going to take on Mike Lindell. Here's a short media clip talking about how David Hogg is going to, quote, engage in a pillow fight with Mike Lindell. Listen.
14: Parkland school shooting survivor and March for Our Lives co-founder David Hogg says he's starting his own pillow company. He's calling it a pillow fight against Mike Lindell, the founder of MyPillow, who gained notoriety for his support of President Donald Trump.
2: So it's kind of time to check in with David Hogg to see how it's going. Now, first of all, when he first did this, you know, one of the Parkland survivors, this was a real survivor. This is a kid named Cameron Caskey. He said, he goes, this is what that whole Parkland thing has turned out to be about, a money-making racket. I'm quoting him now. I spent so much time promising people this wasn't going to turn into a cash grab. He goes, I'm now putting on my clown makeup with the shame that I deserve. To those of you who marched, donated, lobbied, and called for change, I'm sorry, this is what it's turned into. It's embarrassing. So he's referring to David Hogg trying to sort of rake it in.
1: So one of the things I discovered during this clip searching process about David Hogg is that most of the members of the founding members of this ridiculous March for Our Lives Foundation, the supposed survivors of the Parkland shooting, is Cameron Caskey, the guy that Dinesh was just quoting. Well, he's a drama major. Then there's Delaney Tarr, who is a student journalist. And then Emma Gonzalez, student activist, and if you've ever been looking into this kind of stuff, she's the bald-headed, shaved-headed, kind of sharp-skinhead-looking girl, who is also Hispanic, and also, I'm just gonna guess to say that maybe she's bi or lesbian. It's not far of a stretch. So she's a protected class. And so she's a student activist, and then, of course, David Hogg's a student journalist activist. So drama club, student journalist, activist, and another student journalist. These are the most outspoken people, the founders of this March for Our Lives Foundation. It's just interesting that those were the ones, the survivors that were kind of pooled together and learning all this stuff in class, like learning the dramatics and the production of a actual, you know, of a foundation, of a story, how to present a case to the media and grab attention to some degree or another. I mean, think about the drama majors that we knew in school. So that's just, I don't know. I just think it's all kind of silly and kind of gross. But that was in the beginning. And then, of course, Cameron Caskey comes out after, about a year or two later, and says, you know, what Dinesh quotes, that the whole thing turned into a giant cash grab fiasco, and he's embarrassed and ashamed of his part in it at all. Like, it seems like David Hogg duped him as well, just kind of took the reins on this thing, you know, as it appears to be just another 501c3 write-off to push a bunch of money through and get notoriety. So potentially he could get himself pushed into the Ivy League schools that he applied to but didn't get accepted to during the year, the same year of the Parkland shooting, which we'll go on to in other clips. That's all.
0: I gotta jump in real quick. Josh P. just posted on Mastodon, the No Agenda Social, a picture side-by-side of David Hogg and Adam Lanza, and they look remarkably similar.
1: Isn't it interesting?
8: I think there's some Photoshopery in that one, because I've seen that. But yeah, it is weird. They both have that deer in the headlights look, though.
0: The same look. You're right. I mean,
8: they're no longer on their SSRIs is what's going on there.
0: Yeah. Or they're on too many of them.
1: And they both have these strange, like triangular heads, like these weird, sharp, pointy triangle heads.
0: Like a young Dennis Quaid.
1: Yeah. But sharper and more pointy.
0: Yeah, not the fun kind of pointy like Larry likes.
1: All right.
0: All right. Are we done with Hogg for this round, or did you have anything more on Hoggy? Hoggaroo?
1: I have three more clips of Hogg, but we'll save those, perhaps.
0: All right.
8: Do we want to hear what Alex has to say about David Hogg?
0: Hogg story.
1: Yeah, I always want to hear what Alex has to say.
4: I love how they always doublespeak. You know, Hogg, he knows his demographics. He'll go on Face the Nation and go, nobody wants your guns. Nobody's trying to take anything. Go to sleepy. And then he goes in front of the march. We're going to get them. They're staying in their boots. We're going to take everything. I'm wearing an armband.
8: Oh, bless that man.
3: Oh, shit.
0: All right. Coming up next after David Hogg. Coming up next after David Hogg, it's Gene Simmons.
17: Challengers approach.
1: Oh, man.
3: Yep. Gene Simmons, bass player for the band Kiss, one of the original founding members, along with Paul Stanley.
1: So slimy.
3: Oh, dude, you want to talk about a scum punk. There's no shortage of clips from, God, Gene Simmons' family jewels, the autobiographies. Every word of his mouth just oozes how fucking self-obsessed this man is. And that's what kind of makes it difficult in my perspective, to find like the really good shit for Gene, just because it is so widely known how much of a scummy fucking sleazebag this motherfucker is. So I don't think there's any better place we could start off with, other than talking about Kiss merchandise. I'm sure everyone here is aware of the Kiss machine when it comes to all the different types of products that they've hawked over the years. They're definitely out loud and proud about it.
0: They are second only to George Lucas properties.
3: Wow.
0: I don't know if it's that. Maybe G.I. Joe's somewhere in the middle there.
3: Well, this clip comes from the band was doing a tour with they had the new two guys stepping in. So Tommy Thayer and Eric Singer were in the makeup of the Starman and Space Ace and the Catman. But Gene Simmons and Paul Stanley see that the guy interviewing them is wearing the wrong band t-shirt.
19: She's in Mexico, estamos con Tommy Thayer, Paul Stanley, Gene Simmons, Eric Singer, Kiss, un mes antes de tocar en Argentina. Thank you very much for doing
20: Gustavo,
19: this. Yes.
20: I have a question to ask you.
19: What?
20: What? Kiss is K-I-S-S. This does not spell Kiss. Gustavo.
19: Yeah, I mean, honestly, I picked this t-shirt specially to do the interview with you guys. I mean, it's not cool to wear a Kiss t-shirt doing a Kiss interview.
20: One second. It's very good.
19: Por favor. ¿Qué pasó?
20: I got a Kiss t-shirt in our...
19: Oh.
20: One.
19: He told me it'd be no problem.
20: How about if you made an interview and we wear Kiss t-shirts? Is that okay? I mean,
19: that'd be cool.
20: No, you don't understand.
19: But I love a t-shirt. If you have one,
20: yeah,
19: I'll wear it.
20: Yeah. Or you can put it on backwards. Let's
19: that's
20: see the back.
19: That's what I did.
20: Yeah, you can put it on backwards.
17: He's going to get a t-shirt.
19: To get a free we're gonna get Kiss you, t-shirt.
20: That's how you get Gustavo's very small.
19: Wait a minute.
20: How do I get a Kiss t-shirt for free?
17: What's the name of this
20: you show up
17: TV
20: with the
17: show?
20: Wrong t-shirt. And then
19: the name is Borderix.
17: That's in the dressing room.
19: Borderix. So yeah, with an X.
17: Borderix. In our dressing room.
19: At the end.
20: Borderix.
19: Borderix.
20: Borderix.
17: So we can wear Azteca t-shirts while you do that, right?
19: No problem with that.
20: Borderix.
19: You do whatever like you want.
17: Un momento.
20: Yeah, you don't understand.
19: Come on, I do.
20: We'll get you a good t-shirt.
19: Okay.
17: You're 12. You're new.
21: Wait a minute. I'm 12.
19: Come on. Do you guys want every journalist wearing Kiss t-shirts? Kiss interviews.
20: I don't want them wearing other t-shirts.
17: It's illegal.
20: Why would you?
19: Yeah, you know.
20: We love Steve. We love Bruce. We love Nico. We love them all. But you're at a Kiss concert.
17: It's a Kiss interview.
20: Doesn't show respect. You're in our house.
19: I don't want to be respectful.
20: Disrespect. In our house.
19: I'm sorry about that.
20: That's okay.
17: And we have a t-shirt also says, I don't understand. If you wear that.
19: I don't understand why.
17: If you went to a Raiders game, you wouldn't wear the other teams. You wear the Raiders.
19: No Kiss t-shirt? Let's go.
17: Okay, so we can do me a favor.
19: Okay.
16: All right. I'm going to pause it right here because I guess I made the mistake of not identifying which one Gene Simmons is. But for those of you who are unfamiliar with his voice, he's the one that's saying that, we have a shirt that says, I don't understand, that you can put on. And he was the one asking to get a t-shirt that they could trade out this guy with, because he was wearing an Iron Maiden t-shirt. But this is Gene's ultimate reaction, or I should say response, when they couldn't come back with a free Kiss t-shirt.
17: Put your arms through the t-shirt. Put the t-shirt on backwards. You don't have to take it off.
20: I'll do that.
17: We'll help you.
20: Wear this t-shirt?
17: We took that band out on their first tour.
20: I know.
17: Yeah. And AC/DC and everybody else. You look so much better. Much better.
19: Okay, let's go.
20: Wow.
19: Okay.
20: Well dressed.
17: Okay, guapo.
16: So he makes the guy take his shirt off and put it inside out and put it back on. At first, he was trying to get him to just flip the t-shirt around so you were looking at the backside of it. It was offensive to see the classic Iron Maiden logo in a Kiss interview.
1: It was offensive to Gene Simmons to have to see a better band while he's talking. While he's talking to somebody.
16: Yeah, and just insulting him to his face. It's classic. Classic Gene Simmons. He probably
1: that
16: charged
1: Gustavo
16: the dude.
1: Was awesome, man.
16: He probably charged the dude to interview him.
1: Probably. And then lambasted him for not dressing appropriately.
16: Oh, man. Yep. Well, they know how to do it.
0: I just realized I can't name three Kiss songs.
16: Oh, I don't want to get into it. Kiss is one of my favorite bands.
0: Oh. Oops.
16: So what makes this so fun, because Gene is
0: do you like him for the music or the merch?
16: I like the music is fun to play if you're learning guitar, starting out, because it is so just simple, simplistic, and chords and just riffs and whatnot.
0: He's like the Lars Ulrich of Kiss, kind of, right? Like, everybody hates him, it's fun to hate him?
16: Yeah, yeah.
1: Oh, he's slimier than that, though, Chris, he is.
16: There's a whole. If he doesn't end up making it to the end, I got the clips here, just all the fucking skeezy things. I mean, I don't want to spoil it too much, so I feel like we should just open the polls and we'll
0: open the polls.
16: All right, and they're live.
0: Follow
1: David Hogg. David Hogg versus Gene Simmons.
0: Mm-hmm. David Hogg, Gene Simmons. Go to Mastodon. Follow Booberry. Vote on the polls, and you could even. Pokemon.
22: I don't know who created.
0: I don't know who created it.
22: Pokemon Go.
16: And
22: but I'm trying to figure out how we get them to have Pokemon Go to the polls.
0: Call 865-465-6271. That is 865-465-6271. The phone lines are open.
16: Yeah, charging upwards of five figures for meet and greets and shit like that. Gene Simmons will do that.
0: God.
16: Kiss caskets. Dimebag Daryl was buried in a Kiss casket. Maybe Vinny too, if I remember correctly, of Pantera.
1: That's tragic.
16: Yeah,
1: Pantera was so much better. Oh my god. I'm sorry, boo, but I have nothing but detest and disrespect for Kiss. My whole life.
0: I like
1: my
0: Pantera.
1: Whole life. I've always hated Pantera. Kiss.

0: from Harvard, or because he's a Harvard man now.
1: Oh, he's a Harvard man now. Yeah. Now that he's famous.
2: And his father's father, and his father's father's father's.
3: You'd think he'd be more of a Yale guy.
1: No.
4: MIT?
1: No, he's a Harvard guy because he's going to go into politics. He's a spook in training. He wants to be Anderson Cooper.
0: Oh, yeah. I think he'll be like the director of the CIA.
2: Ew.
3: Oh, wow.
1: I don't think he's got the clout for that, but I think it's an honorable, ambitious outlook, but I don't think he's far too unregulated. He can't even keep his lines straight. He's got to be coached.
3: Yeah.
0: Well, he's so young, though. He's got to still learn, right?
3: Well, he's supposedly young, but, you know.
1: No, in Harvard, he's gonna get brainwashed, and then they'll just MK Ultra him, and he'll be the shooter the next time.
3: How great would that be if David Hogg shot up Parkland in like 10 years?
1: Yeah, dude, set your watch, man. Are you kidding me? Set your fucking watch.
5: Stop school shootings. You want to go shoot up a school?
6: Super sudden death.
0: I think I'd have to go with Gene Simmons.
1: Go.
2: Yeah, he is.
0: Every single, like, just everything coming out of his mouth, like Boobery said, just, like, is, I don't know. It's just so douchey. Cringy and douchey. And creepy at times.
5: Little smart mouth punk!
2: It's a faucet where the handle's been broken off. There's just no stop to it. And it will never stop. Yeah. Until the line runs out.
0: Yeah.
2: That's
1: Gene Simmons' mouth is the hole in the floor that the toilet sits on top of.
3: old enough to count, old enough to mount?
2: With a little fucking wax gasket.
1: The little wax gasket, yeah. You gotta set it on there just right.
7: Guilty.
1: That's almost giving it too much. That's a little bit too honorable, because I don't know if you've ever set a toilet before, but you gotta be careful with those wax gaskets, man. You can compromise it.
2: Mm-mm.
1: Whereas Gene Simmons is uncompromisable. He's uncompromisable.
0: No, is he still with Shannon Tweed?
2: From what I could gather, yes. It looks like they sold that property in California and moved out to Nevada together. Some like ranch light styled property. We are 30 seconds out. Ladies and gentlemen,
1: they got a torture trailer like the Toy Box Killer.
0: Well, great to hear you guys. Have a great show.
2: Well, thank you, caller.
3: Thank you, caller.
1: Thanks for calling.
2: Oh, my.
8: Bye. I didn't fucking do this!
9: I didn't fucking shit!
10: You're a jackass. You're a mean-spirited jackass.
3: Dude, what am I supposed to do, die?
6: One.
10: Just keep your big mouth shut.
6: Final results.
2: 32nd degree symbology shows up. 32 people, and my guy just couldn't do it. It's David Hogg, 75%.
1: Oh,
3: David Hogg.
2: Oh, take it out like that. Oh,
1: that wasn't even the good clips, man. The good clips are still to come.
2: Damn, did I pick the wrong clip? Is that not douchey enough? Making somebody flip their t-shirt around?
3: That is pretty fucking bad. Jesus. That is pretty bad. But we gotta give him the crown here for round one. David Hogg progresses to round two.
1: Yes.
11: Douchebag.
6: Round two.
2: Dean. Well fought.
1: Hey. I'm a killer.
4: We got a bunch of clips coming up.
2: Let me give you guys a choice here. We could either do Gene Simmons' very first television interview. Perhaps we talk about the box of photos that he has documenting over 4,800 women that he's slept with. I mean, he tried to...
3: 4,800?
2: Yeah.
1: That's it?
3: God, I remember thinking it was crazy when Alex Jones was like... I remember there's this clip of Alex Jones, he's like, I don't sleep with men. I probably slept with, let's not.

0: exaggerate. 400 women. And I remember thinking, 400 women, Jesus Christ, but 4,800. I guess if you're a rock star, it's how do you even count? Once you're past 1,000, are you really counting? Is he got like
1: well,
0: a
1: douchebags?
2: He's taking the photos, allegedly.
3: Hundreds of women.
2: That's what sociopaths do.
0: Like yeah, he's in true. The yeah. Like he's in a fucking prison cell and he's like puts like a dash by every day.
3: I've no, he's got a fuckbook. Hundreds of women.
2: Yeah, that's one way to put it. No
4: he's,
2: doubt.
4: He's probably just got a fuckbook that he's blackmailing all these women for, you know.
2: Well, shit. Let's do. Okay, I'm gonna ask permission to do two clips. One yep. is it's better as a video experience. It's the Tom Snyder interview with Kiss back in the 70s. Ace and Peter are lit off of their minds, and it's one of the most uncomfortable interviews it seems that Gene Simmons was ever a part of. He was so fucking pissed at how wasted these two guys were, and it's hilarious. But I'm gonna do the 4,700 photos. I don't want to spread around any misinformation.
5: Women make one or two.
2: And this is the Tom Green Show.
5: Women make one or two eggs, as far as I know. That's what I've been told by women. We make billions of sperm. Carl Sagan-like, billions and
0: pause
5: billions.
0: Pause it.
2: What is the
0: one
2: issue?
0: One or two eggs?
1: One or two?
0: How do women have more than two kids, if that's the case?
2: I don't know. I'm not a scientist.
0: Oh, excuse me.
2: I'm not a biologist.
6: You disrespected science.
0: Okay, sorry. Continue.
2: Oh, boy.
0: You can start it over. I just...
5: And for the healthy ones among us, we make even billions more, five minutes to an hour after that.
7: Right.
5: And some women believe
6: it's
5: that every one of
6: science.
5: Those sperm is only for her. You really believe that little girl over there, the one with the white... Yes,
0: you like
5: the white
0: her one clap?
7: You like her quite a lot.
5: Well, I don't...
2: What's that?
0: I heard somebody just, like, one person start clapping.
2: Yeah. Well, dude, you give her that one semen there, son.
0: Yeah. They were either clapping or fapping.
7: You like her quite a
5: well,
7: lot.
5: I don't see a guy around. I like all girls a lot.
7: I understand you like 4,700 girls. Is that correct? You've slept with 4,700 women. Is this?
5: Well, I didn't sleep. I didn't sleep with all of them.
7: No.
5: I just
7: screwed them all.
5: Yeah.
7: but you actually keep like how do you know it's 4,700? First of all.
5: It's interesting you say that because the first book that I wrote, Kiss and Makeup, the publisher actually wanted to know. You know, they want to know the who, what, when, where, and how, and you have to back up statistics. And I figured I may as well count the photos because I'm a big fan. You see, Jillian Barber, she's in here.
6: Kathy Griffin.
7: Okay, we don't have to get into that.
2: And well, everyone's into it.
7: But, you know, so you have 4,700 Polaroids somewhere, and that's how you know how many. Because Glenn has books. A similar technique. He has a photo book with, like, 75 women in it or something, right?
1: I wish.
7: Yeah.
0: that kind of, like, counting how many women you've slept with kind of gives new meaning to Hassan Piker's catchphrase.
8: Old there. Enough to count, old enough to mount, question?
2: Oh, my God. But this one, I was really excited to come back. This is, I love this interview so much just because of how incredibly uncomfortable Gene and Paul are, both of them. They're, and you know, for such prissy fucking, I'm the limelight. It's funny to get their upcomings. And this is Ace just slaying it at the end.
9: What goes through your minds? Do you have time to think about audience reaction while you're performing?
10: I feel like I'm in a movie. I always get the feeling that. You know, without comparing ourselves to anybody else, it's almost like the mid-60s, like we're in a Beatle kind of movie. And we're not even playing ourselves because, I mean, when you realize that a lot of the people at the show have been waiting 3 or 4 months to come see us, and this is like the big night for them. And when you see all these people screaming and crying and all that...
11: Screaming and crying? Why did I spend all that money? I spent all this money.
12: This is it. He goes up to the air. We're out of here.
13: True confession time. Right here.
12: Huh?
13: True confession time. Right here. Exclusive on the Tom Snyder program.
14: You'll suffer in the dressing room.
2: True confessions time.
0: Wow.
2: I love it. There's a great
0: well,
2: one.
0: Thanks for reminding me why I don't like Kiss.
11: No, actually, I'm a plumber.
2: No, not a problem. Well, I'm out. I'm totally knocked out. I did not do well this game.
0: You and I got both of our guys eliminated round one. So in the finals, it's going to be Cretchit and Dean leading the way. Or the semifinals, I mean. Semifinals. Not the finals, the semifinals.
14: Round two, semifinals.
15: Guilty.
14: Ready, go!
2: Oh,
0: so it's going to be Al Sharpton versus Bill Gates, I think.
2: Forgot to do the coin toss, my bad. It's number two, Tails, and that is... I'm sorry. That's going to be Bill Gates. Bill Gates is up first.
0: Ooh, Bill.
16: All right, Bill Gates. I'm going to bring up one of his favorite topics here, and that's killing billions of people. So this is actually, I had this flagged as a bonus clip, but I'm going to run it instead because I think it's better. This is from February of 2010. He was giving a TED talk, and the gist of this was he was trying to explain how to reduce carbon dioxide output. And of course he goes through this big explanation of you have to reduce it by, it's not enough to reduce it. You have to get it to almost zero in order to offset what damage has already been done to the environment. So this is his explanation of how to do that, and his preference is to kill billions of people.
0: Yeah, this is a classic.
17: I asked the top scientists on this several times, do we really have to get down to near zero? Can't we just, you know, cut it in half or a quarter? And the answer is that until we get near to zero, the temperature will continue to rise. And so that's a big challenge. It's very different than saying, you know, we're a 12-foot high truck trying to get under a 10-foot bridge and we can just sort of squeeze under. This is something that has to get to zero. Now, we put out a lot of carbon dioxide every year, over 26 billion tons. For each American, it's about 20 tons. For people in poor countries, it's less than one ton. It's an average of about
4: Bullshit.
17: 5 tons. For everyone on the planet. And somehow we have to make changes that will bring that down to zero. It's been constantly going up. It's only various economic changes that have even flattened it at all. So we have to go from rapidly rising to falling and falling all the way to zero. This equation has four factors, a little bit of multiplication. So you've got a thing on the left, CO2, that you want to get to zero. And that's going to be based on the number of people, the services each person's using on average, the energy on average for each service, and the CO2 being put out per unit of energy. So let's look at each one of these and see how we can get this down to zero. Probably one of these numbers is going to have to get pretty near to zero.
16: People.
17: Now that's back from high school algebra. But let's take
2: laughing.
17: A look. First, we've got population. Now, the world today has 6.8 billion people. That's headed up to about 9 billion. Now, if we do a really great job on new vaccines, healthcare, reproductive health services, we could lower that by perhaps 10 or 15%. But there we see an increase of about 1.3.
0: Now, there's a moment in there where the video kind of helps because he says, probably one of these is going to get down to zero. I have to get down to zero. And he chuckles. And the audience laughs because what you don't see here, what doesn't translate in the audio is in the video, he hits the slide and it switches over to people. So it shows people on the screen right when he says that. And the audience goes like, oh! And there's we did a whole 2-part episode early on, like 2 years into the show within our first 10 episodes of Abs and Six Pack on Bill Gates. And there is a TED talk by Sam Hyde of Million Dollar Extreme, the famous school shooter, Sam Hyde. It's called Paradigm Shift 2076. And if you watch it side by side with Bill Gates' TED Talks, it's almost the same thing. It's like, in 2076, you know what's not going to be a problem in the future? The elderly and the disabled. We're just going to kill them. The audience is just like dead silent. And then he like spikes a fake football and goes, we're just going to kill them. It's the same thing. It's Bill Gates' TED Talk, just like, you know, more upfront. I mean, that's Cretchit. That clip there of Bill Gates is one of the most goddamn fucking disturbing things.
16: Well, and so there's two ways to understand his general premise of, I mean, if we step back and let's give as this is weird to say, let's give Bill Gates the benefit of the doubt. And he was trying to explain how we reduce our carbon footprint by getting one of those things to zero. Now, of course, he said people, services, and the amount of energy each one, each service you have. So your electrical, your water, your whatever, you know, driving a car around. Well, those aren't going to zero, obviously. So the only thing in his equation that could possibly go to zero is people. Now, he throws out this kind of under his breath comment about, well, if we might be able to reduce that by 10 or 15%. And he's talking about going from 7 billion to 9 billion. So a little over 2 billion people. And if you reduce that by 15%, that's still like 300 million people you're talking about getting rid of. Which is a strange way for him to phrase this, but like, and we're saving the planet because I single-handedly got rid of 300 million people. It's like, that's,
2: I think the technical phrase,
16: strange way to go,
2: would be the greater good. I think that's how that works.
16: Well, the other option is, like I said, I was giving the benefit of the doubt, but
18: the better, the other good option is,
16: let's assume that his 15% was referring to the total population of 9 billion. And he said, we need to reduce that by 15%. That's like 1.3 billion. So he just throws out a billion people. Say, like, we'll get rid of them. We don't need them. It's like, but I don't think his carbon footprint's going to get reduced at all because he has 18 private jets and, you know, his big houses and all his vehicles and whatever else he's doing. So clearly he's referring to, let's figure out how we reduce the population through, and he brought it up, through vaccines and healthcare, whatever that means. And he wants to focus on the poorest, the start with the poorest people because they're the easiest ones to dupe.
0: Now, Caleb, when he was on the show and we went covered this whole Bill Gates thing, he's always been the skeptic, and his argument was, well, no, because if people are vaccinated and they are less sick and have less disease, they're less likely to have more kids. And I don't think that makes any sense, as if people, you know, in third world countries, now that they got vaccinated and people aren't dying from polio or fucking whatever, all of a sudden they're going to be like, well, now we can have less kids. I think the reason they would have more kids is probably because they need more hands for farming or whatever they're doing. I just don't understand Bill Gates' arguments, or the Bill Gates defenders, the Bill Gates sycophants' argument of having more vaccines equals people in third world nations will choose to have less children.
16: I actually have a clip about him talking about that. I can run that later. But
0: If you want, you can run it now. And if you'd like, because
16: is this going to affect our douchebag contest, though, if I'm running two clips?
0: Well, it depends how many clips you have. I know, Dean, if you want to, you can play one or two clips on the back end when you have Sharpton face him. I know you.
4: Hell yeah, man. We'll do two for two.
0: It's your strategy. Whatever strategy you want to take.
4: Because I think I have three remaining clips. And we could do two on this round. And then if I make it to the finals, I still have one final goodie.
0: Yeah, it's whatever you guys want to do. It's all about what strategy you choose.
16: This one's it's 2 minutes, but it's him specifically talking about the increase in population based on let me rephrase, the decrease in population growth based on improved healthcare, or yes.
17: In this year's annual letter, Melinda and I
16: this is from 2018.
17: The toughest questions we get asked and give our answers. One that's come up for a long time is, as we make the world healthier, is the population going to get so big that feeding everybody and maintaining the environment is going to be impossible? Here we can see a chart that looks at the total world population over the last several hundred years. And at first glance, this is a bit scary. We go from less than a billion in 1800, and then 3, 4, 5, 6, and 7.4 billion where we are today is happening even faster. So Melinda and I wondered whether providing new medicines and keeping children alive, would that create more of a population problem? What we found out is that as health improves, families choose to have less children. And this effect is very, very dramatic. We find that in every country of the world, this is repeated. The population growth goes down as we improve health. So we've taken that chart that shows the global population growth And we've actually extended it out all the way to 2100. And we can see that instead of continuing, it actually flattens out. Another way to see that is through this rate of population growth. And you can see that in the 60s, that reached a pretty high number, over 2% per year. And it's now come way, way down. Now, 11 billion people, still a lot. But the good news is that the faster we improve health, the faster family size goes down. And so we can feel great about saving those lives.
4: That's gaslighting. He's gaslighting.
2: Oh, it feels so good.
4: He's talking about people in the, he's talking about people throughout the, come on, man.
16: Well, and, again, all his data is based on.
4: People were healthy. People were healthy.
16: All his data is based on like the worst parts of the world too. So.
4: No way. He's a gaslighter, man. He's a narcissistic bastard. Supreme douchebag, though. I gotta hand it to you, Cratchit. That's a really good one.
16: He just can't wait to think about killing lots and lots of people.
4: That's all he thinks about.
16: Man, I made this graph and it went like the numbers went down. That's billions dead. Awesome.
18: Oh, a wishing well. Or toss a penny in.
2: Boom. 2 billion people. Gone. fuck that guy.
16: You think he has a tattoo of Thanos on himself somewhere?
2: I think Thanos has a tattoo.
0: Thanos is not a douchebag. Like, Thanos might be a murderer, but he's not a douchebag.
4: Yeah, he has a tattoo of himself on himself.
0: Yeah, like Steve-O. Like fucking Steve-O.
16: There's this Thanos has a tattoo of Bill Gates.
2: Yeah, somewhere. There we go. That's it.
16: Got a tramp stamp of Bill Gates.
2: Oh, man.
0: Now that's disrespecting science.
2: That's some fucking show art if I ever heard of it.
19: You're a mean-spirited jackass.
2: Oh, my.
15: Guilty.
0: All right. All right. up next, it's Al Sharpton, if we're done with Billy Boy.
16: Yeah, I'm done.
4: Yeah, let's do it. Round, I guess, yeah, let's move on with the second clip out of the four that I got you, so...
0: R1P2.
20: But this is what I never understand, right? Which is that part of the definition of racism is assuming that there's a certain characteristic that is amongst all people of a certain race or gender or sexuality or anything like that, right? And what I find so strange is that Al Sharpton is the singular figure who's allowed to speak. The singular figure who is automatically asked to speak is a little bit, you know, like that celebrity agent who's always able to get to people, whether they're stuck down a mine or whether they've gone missing in the bush for 4 weeks.
21: Al Sharpton don't care about the black community, because if he did, he would care about black on black crime. But when a black person shoot another black person, Al Sharpton is nowhere to be found. Blue's Clues can't even find him. Dora the Explorer can't even find him when there is black on black crime. But let a white cop shoot a black, and there go Al Sharpton.
22: You got a problem with that, nigga?
16: Lord.
0: Oh, whoops.
4: I think there's more
0: mistake.
4: To that clip,
0: that was my
4: man.
0: Mistake.
4: Come
0: that
4: on.
0: Was my mistake. My mistake.
4: Dude, are you fucking this up?
20: Is what I never understand, right? Which is,
0: sorry.
20: If
21: you shoot another black person, Al Sharpton is nowhere to be found. Blue's Clues can't even find him. Dora the Explorer can't even find him when there is black on black crime. But let a white cop shoot a black, and there go Al Sharpton, ready to make some money.
23: In my own mind, I was not an informant.
21: Ready to make $100,000 to $1 million.
23: I was not and am not a rat.
21: There you go.
23: Because I wasn't with the rats. I'm a cat. I chase rats.
21: That's the only time he cared. And yes, Al Sharpton hate white people and cops. But what crook don't hate a cop?
20: Surely there are more articulate people to the specificity of George Floyd's life than this bloke who would never have met George Floyd, clearly, until after his death.
1: That's right. Racism. Race, racial, Mr. Racial Entitlement. Of racial entitlement? This is racial profiling. Obsessed with race. Racial entitlement. Racial, racist rodeo clowns.
3: The Reverend Al Sharpton is revealing how he worked with the FBI in the mid-1980s. The TV host and activist said yesterday that he did record conversations with alleged mobsters. The Smoking Gun website has documents calling Sharpton a confidential informant for the Bureau.
23: In my own mind, I was not an informant.
3: Sharpton said the only embarrassing thing about the new revelations are, quote, those old fat pictures, Charlie.
5: There would be 100,000 pastors in the United States of America who would be able to speak far more legitimately and far more unifyingly than Al Sharpton, whose entire career has been based on race baiting and division. It's a disgrace that they're pulling him out here.
6: Reverend Sharpton, thank you for saving America. Thank you.
1: Give a hand, Nancy Pelosi.
0: What does he mean?
24: Look at
0: what
24: that demonic even, rat.
0: What does that even mean when he says, in my mind, I was not an informant?
4: You know what that means, man. It means he has convinced himself that he was doing the right thing. That in his mind, he wasn't an informant. Meaning that he's the only person that believes that he wasn't a rat. Everyone else knows that he was a rat. Everyone else knows who knows anything about the case knows that he was busted because he was working with Don King. Because there was a whole investigation behind the corruption in the boxing rings and the boxing racket way back in the 80s. And he was in there with Don King. He was best friends with Don King. And the FBI were trying to set up and trying to figure out all the money laundering that was going on. And they caught him on tape. The video was crazy. This is back with Fat Al. Fat Al with his jumpsuits and his huge medallions and his fucking...
24: It's Fat Albert.
4: He looked like Larry King from the... The Nebraska child ring thing, man. He looked like that guy. Yeah. But he was busted on tape, and all these fucking feds got him basically saying, like, you know, we're going to move this money. And, you know, do you have these people who are going to move it for you? And he's like, yeah. And Al kept upping the ante and guaranteeing that they'd be able to wash the money out and all this kind of stuff.
0: Do you think the honorable Reverend Pastor Manning is correct that it was AIDS that made him lose that weight?
4: I don't think so. No, man. He's a bazillionaire, dude. He gets on these weird bazillionaire diets and shit. I think what he did is he got a lap band. I think he had part of his stomach removed. I bet the guy can only eat.
16: I think he did say he had surgery. And then of course they, you know, like with a lot of these folks in Hollywood, you know, they do the surgery and then they have chefs and nutritionists and all these people to ensure that they're only eating what they're supposed to be.
0: I mean, also, if he's just munching on Vyvanse or Adderall every day, just enough speed will do that for you.
4: Totally. But yeah, he got busted, man. He was a rat. And he knew he was a rat. But in his mind, he wasn't a rat.
2: He was one of the good guys.
4: He was one of the good guys.
2: He still is.
4: On the side of justice to root out the corruption that he was a part of. But that's just part of the story. I mean, that's just that one case. But he's got so many other things, like that whole Tawana Brawley thing in 1987. And they found overwhelming evidence. The grand jury found overwhelming evidence in 1987 the Tawana Brawley case that the entire rape allegation was a complete fabrication, a total hoax. And Al Sharpton went on the record to name Stephen Cajones. He was the New York DA that fucking Al Sharpton named by name as being part of the six cops that allegedly raped this woman, beat her up, and smeared feces all over her fucking body. The whole thing ended up becoming clearly fabricated. Never happened, but he never let it down. And that DA sued Al Sharpton for, I think it was $150 million for defamation, but he actually was only awarded $65,000. But awarded $65,000 or $65, that guy won the case because, honestly, the truth was on his side. The whole thing was a fabrication. And, you know, Al Sharpton doesn't give a fuck. He's jumped on it. Like, just like we've seen 100 times with Al Sharpton. Any sort of weird crime or even alleged crime or manufactured crime, he's right front and center until the money runs out, then he disappears. You know, is Al Sharpton still talking about George Floyd? No. You know,
0: is he still talking about Juicy Smollett?
4: Is he still talking? Yeah.
16: Juicy Smollett.
4: Is he talking about Tawani Brawley? I mean,
7: Breonna Taylor.
4: Yeah, it's all over. He just moves on to the next thing because he's a fucking predator. He's a total predator. Anyway, you want to roll a second clip?
0: Yeah. Right. That'll leave you, I think that'll leave you one for the finals if he makes it to the finals.
4: I'm going to take my chances. Let's roll that round two, part one clip.
23: This way, I don't know that they're viewed as house Negroes in the term. I believe that they are in the house and the rest of us are in the field.
4: And so
23: it would not be an inaccurate description, though I would not be, you know, I'm not one to make controversial statements.
8: Democrats rushing to Al Sharpton's defense this week after President Trump blasted him as a, quote, con man.
9: But should they be cozying up to him? Op-eds in the Washington Post and the New York Times criticizing the candidates for ignoring Sharpton's controversial past.
3: Joining us with her reaction is Fox News contributor Dr. Alveda King, niece of Dr. Martin Luther King Jr. Welcome to the show, Alveda.
10: Well, good morning, Fox and friends. How is everybody?
9: Great.
3: Thanks so much for being here. You know, I saw this praising of Al Sharpton, and I wanted to get your reaction. What do you make of it?
10: Well, you know, Reverend Sharpton is not a peacemaker. He's a pot stirrer.
23: When we talk about it, we're pulling the race card. Race, race, race, race, race, race, race, race, race, race, race, race, race, race, race, race.
0: Can we play devil's advocate for a second? Maybe this is out of context, and the Honorable Reverend Al Sharpton was talking about like a race, like a horse race.
7: Like NASCAR. He's a NASCAR.
4: Oh, yeah.
23: Let's have a race war!
7: He's a big stock car racing guy.
4: Yeah.
0: Number one on the tracks, number three in our hearts. Dale, yeah.
23: Race, race, race, race, race, obsessed with race.
10: He stirs it up. Sometimes he'll touch things that nobody else wants to talk about. He'll put it out there in such a bold, sometimes ugly way that you have to talk about it. You can't ignore it.
23: I think cracker is a certain personification of a certain type of person down south, just like redneck. I mean, you know, some people misinterpret cracker meaning all whites is not true, but the confusion means you shouldn't use it.
10: The only thing is, he doesn't remember what my uncle Martin Luther King Jr. was all about. Peace, love, coming to the table, talking, not slamming each other, not stabbing at people. So he does what he does well, I have to say that.
23: Obsessed with race, race, race, race, race, race, race, race, race, race, race, race on race.
8: Alveda, the Democrats running for 2020 are praising him as a civil rights champion, but as you are aware, Al Sharpton's National Action Network has not always been on the side of fighting for everybody's civil rights.
10: Sometimes when we say civil rights, it makes people think, oh, he's great. He's for civil rights and all of that. But is he for civility? Is he for calmness? Is he for coming to the table and making peace and justice? No, not most of the time.
23: Race, race, race, race, race, race, race, race, race, race, race, race, race, race, race, race, race, race, race, race, race, race, race, race, race, race, race, race, race, race, race, race, race, race, race, race, race, race, race, race, race, race, race, race, race, race, race, race, race, race, base, but don't bring up race this way. I don't know that they're viewed as house Negroes in the term. I believe that they are in the house and the rest of us are in the field. Race, race, race, race, race, race, race, race, race, race, race, race, race, race, race, race, race, race, race, race, race, race, race, race, race, race, race, race, race, race, race, race, race, race, race, race, race. I think cracker is a certain personification of a certain type of person down south. Race, racial, racial, racial, racial, racial, racial, racial, racial, Mr. Racial Entitlement.
12: No, that's racist.
4: I'm sorry about that, but believe it or not, those are all consecutive pieces of one long supercut of Al Sharpton saying race 345 times in 1 year on his network channel.
0: NASCAR.
12: I'm going to say racist stuff.
0: I didn't pull it, but there was this clip going right along like that when Hassan, like you mentioned, Boobery got banned from Twitch for saying cracker. As soon as they let him back on, he went through a laundry list of like slurs against white people immediately.
11: Take nice. That, crackerhead!
0: Yeah. It's like...
13: It's... Go, took his last mayonnaise monkey, vanilla, I'm a killer. Vanilla gorilla, and numerous other kinds of words. Top notches. Honky.
14: So insane.
0: Okay, I can't. It's too... That's a black version. It's all blown out. But yeah, vanilla gorilla and mayonnaise monkey are both pretty good.
2: Oh my. Was that both clips for both of y'all?
4: Yep.
2: Are we ready for the polls to open then?
11: Uh-oh. Bill Gates.
2: Al Sharpton, Bill yes, Gates. Sir. Ooh, almost ready? Did one day. Five Go! Minutes. It's live.
11: Bill Gates.
0: All right, the phone lines are also open. You can call in 865-465-6271. Give us a call. You like in Bill Gates or the Honorable Reverend Al Sharpton?
16: Has Bill Gates ever been on Al Sharpton's show?
2: Oh,
4: I don't know. That would be so good.
2: Yeah.
0: That would be good.
16: Or maybe Gates could have Al Sharpton on one of his next little presentations he does.
0: I think Sharpton's one of the types of people that Bill Gates is trying to get rid of.
11: Bill Gates!
0: Hey, caller, you're on the air. It's Abs in a six-pack. Fellow douchebags, part four. You're live on the air with Boober and Cratchit.
17: I'm going to have to go with Alex Jones, and I think it's Bill Gates.
0: Oh, okay. Yeah, Bill Gates.
11: Bill Gates.
17: Yeah, he's a massive douchebag. I mean, there's so many more. If I could do a write-in, I would say it's coked out Sean Penn.
0: Yes. All right. I like it. We'll maybe get him on
17: All
0: the
17: right,
0: next one.
17: All right, word up. I love you. Abs in a six-pack.
0: Oh, thank you, caller. Anything else?
17: Yeah, word up.
0: All right, word up to you. Word up to the
11: Sean
0: homies.
11: Sean Penn is your literally word... mentally retarded.
2: Caller, is your word up?
17: Yeah. Oh, hey.
2: Is this
17: You're right. I am literally... retarded.
0: No, he was Sean Penn. Alex was talking about Sean Penn.
17: Oh, well, I got to comment. I'm like Bill Nye and Almost Live. You know, I grew up in the Northwest, and Almost Live was like that show at the time. They made fun of all the white people. You had the high-fiving white guys, you know, Kent and Barion. If you didn't live in the city, you were a flannel wearing, like, trucker hat nincompoop?
0: Yeah.
17: Yeah, and then Bill Nye was like this smarty pants. But that was in the 90s, dude, before, like, a lot of things. Like, back in the 90s, I was a teenager, and we would drive our cars around. You know, because that
4: no
17: was
4: way.
17: Cool.
16: It's called cruising.
17: No. Straight up cruising, dude. Like, the whole city blocks would be like a parking lot.
2: I do have an anecdote.
17: And you would just kind of like tap the gas pedal and rev your engine. You'd be like, wrong.
2: I do have a brief
0: Did you ever have anywhere in particular
2: it?
0: You were driving? Was there a particular destination you were driving to, or are you just driving around?
4: No, dude. They called it cruising because you just fucking sat there.
16: It was
4: that
16: called
4: was cruising.
16: Yeah, you just kind of drive
17: cruising.
16: Up and down the same
17: you'd
16: city
17: go
16: block.
17: Everybody,
16: yeah.
17: you'd go downtown, and you would cruise the block, and you just drive around in a circle, and it would take like 2 or 3 hours.
4: Yeah, we did that in my hometown, too.
0: We only ever did that when we were like trying to find somewhere to get high that wasn't at home, because we weren't allowed to smoke weed with the parents.
4: You just get high in
17: your
4: car,
17: while
4: dude.
17: You're sitting in the fucking parking lot.
0: Okay.
4: Exactly.
17: Yeah, it was like American Graffiti, but in the 90s, and then it just stopped after that, because everybody was more interested in their phones or their video games than, like, driving around or going on a walk or something. It was like, oh, I could just do it right here on my phone. I'm cool, man. What do you
0: Caller, I gotta say, video games did get a lot better since the early 90s.
11: But I get it.
4: Pokemon on the go,
11: games
4: man.
11: Are fun. I mean,
18: I don't know who created Pokemon Go.
17: I love you. Thank you so much.
0: Thank you, caller. We love you.
4: Thanks, caller.
17: All right, word up.
0: Word up. Keep cruising for a bruising. Is it about time for the timer music?
2: I'm still seeing 1 minute on the counter. We got a little bit of time. Not a tremendous amount, though.
11: I hate Bill Gates. I hate him.
25: And also understand that you are further advocating to, I guess, ban different words such as, and to my knowledge, these are not banned.
4: porch.
25: Hillbilly.
16: Yeah, brother.
25: Kick. Mayonnaise monkey. Vanilla gorilla.
0: How you doing,
14: what's
0: caller?
14: The word? Hey, I'm doing well. How are you, sir?
0: Oh, pretty good. Who you voting for? You got Sharpton or Gates?
14: Oh, Gates is the biggest douchebag in the world. I mean, he wants to kill everybody. Seriously.
11: Oh, yeah, Billy Sharpton boy.
14: Sharpton just, like, says a lot of crap, but...
0: Well, Sharpton might want to kill everybody. He just doesn't have the funds to make it happen.
4: Sharpton just wants to rob everybody. Sharpton just wants to rob money. Everybody.
0: That's a racial stereotype, Dean.
4: Gangster.
14: I got two questions for you guys.
0: Yeah?
11: That's where you make
14: first
11: the money.
14: First off, Cratchit, what the fuck is... I got to watch the Steve. What am I watching for? I got a pair of Steve's in my basement. Why am I looking at my Steve?
16: It's an old gag from The Simpsons in, like, the early 90s when... Leonard Nimoy was on, and then he left, and so they had the pimply face kid come in to read his closing statement, which was keep watching the skies, and he misread it as skis.
14: Okay, I don't remember that episode, but that's awesome. Okay. Thank
16: it's, you the X-Files, it's the X-Files episode. Reference. It's worth a watch.
14: Yeah, definitely. And Dean, I gotta say, dude, I only know so many Deans. I'm one of them, and you're the bald.
0: Dino nice. Barino.
4: Hell yeah.
0: Dean is the balls.
4: Thanks.
11: Balls.
4: Thanks, man. I am the balls.
11: Balls.
14: You're the balls. All right. You can blow me up balls. Or whatever.
0: We don't blow you up here.
14: Sir
0: we just hang up on you.
14: Sir Jay Steinman.
11: Balls. Balls.
0: Thank you, caller.
2: And those polls have closed. Polls have closed. It's fine.
0: All right. Let's get these final results here.
2: 35
11: final
2: people.
11: Final results.
2: With... 66% of the vote. It's Bill Gates. It's Bill Gates.
4: Oh, man.
0: Billy boy.
11: Oh, Billy boy. Bill Gates.
0: Oh, well.
11: Bill Gates loves you.
15: Douchebag.
25: Hillbilly. Kick. Mayonnaise monkey.
4: God damn it.
25: Vanilla gorilla. And numerous other kinds of words are honky, whitey, numerous other kinds of words, redneck,
4: N-person.
25: That are used in common vernacular.
0: I think vanilla gorilla and mayonnaise monkey are the two best ones I've ever heard.
4: Vanilla gorilla.
0: Vanilla gorilla.
4: That's a good one.
0: So Bill Gates, man, he's officially in the finals.
2: Yeah, he's going to the finals.
15: Muzzled.
0: Do you want to
11: be
0: Dean, do you wanna...
11: impregnated psychically by Bill Gates?
0: Dean, do you want to play out Reverend Al with that last clip you got?
4: Yeah, let's do it.
0: All right.
9: Dr. Yeah. King, knowing you like I do know you, I'm always curious as to why Al Sharpton is the paragon of virtue with Black America, especially in the media.
10: You know, when they say, Reverend Sharpton, let's call Reverend Sharpton, and then somebody says, well, maybe not.
19: Okay, so I need somebody to get Al Race Baiton Sharpton on the phone right now and I'm tell him racist. To call me.
10: We're getting that a little bit more. Highways but I, like I say, he has a purpose. He does that well.
1: Racial entitlement. Racial profiling.
10: But he's not a peacemaker. I want to remind America. Reverend Al Sharpton is not a peacemaker.
3: You know, Dr. King, Al Sharpton has a long history some would describe as race baiting.
19: Al race baiting Sharpton.
3: There have been some anti-Semitic comments that he's made. Like some have argued that he has incited violence in the past or condoned violence
11: you
3: in
11: really
3: the past.
11: Took the bait.
20: I think Cracker is a certain personification of a certain type of person down south, just like redneck. I mean, you know, some people misinterpret Cracker meaning all whites is not true, but the confusion means you shouldn't use it. I mean, sometimes being flippant, you say things you shouldn't say because it gets in the way of your message and people don't really understand what you're saying.
19: Okay, so I need somebody to get Al Race Baton Sharpton on the phone right now and tell him to call me so I can personally tell him he needs to stop embarrassing and exploiting the black community. Al Sharpton don't care about black people. The only time he show up is when he know he can bank off of somebody else's pain. The only people that make a bunch of money off of dead people are people who own funeral homes and Al Sharpton.
3: So what do you think the impact is of 2020 Democratic contenders coming out and without any reflection, it seems, on his record, just praising him?
5: Well, you know, Reverend Sharpton is skilled at race baiting. So are the Democrats. He's a racist. She's a racist.
1: This is racial profiling.
5: And what they won't tell you is racism is socially engineered, separate races. We're one blood, Acts 17:26, one race. President Trump says we all bleed the same. Here we are, red-blooded Americans who should be able to do something, whether we're Democrats, Republican, or whatnot. But they stir up race baiting, socially engineered. Science says we're one human race. God says it, you know?
1: That's right. No, that's racism.
6: I'm never going to agree with you. You drive me crazy.
11: I'm going to say racist stuff.
0: Wow.
11: Shut up, racist scumbag. Shut up.
0: Well, man, Al Sharpton. See you. Wouldn't want to
4: so
0: be
4: so long,
0: you.
4: Sailor. Yeah. He's a superstar. But not quite the
0: you know what?
4: Bill Gates,
0: we
4: man.
0: Get, I mean, we are on the No Agenda stream. We are on the No Agenda stream just to give some respect to the greatest podcast in the universe. The best podcast in the universe.
4: Yeah.
0: Might as well give this, Al Sharpton, give this one out on his way out. I mean, come on.
1: He's getting lunch at Chick-fil-A. The tortillas in the race.

0: be committed.
1: I know your phone calls after I play these clips. I appreciate everybody calling in today. I just start getting so pissed at these people.
2: All right. Last round of the semifinals here.
3: Going round two semifinals.
2: David Hogg versus Bill Nye. Is that right?
4: Bill Gates. Bill Nye.
5: One of the federals. Some Bill.
2: I think that's
4: bag
2: right.
4: Of bills. Bill Nye, the science guy.
3: Wow! Incredible!
5: He brought his own theme music with him.
2: If I was Bill Nye, I'd carry around a beatbox, something like that, you know, jukebox, or whatever you call it. Just play that song.
5: You may be too young. Have you ever seen the movie I'm Gonna Get You, Sucker? You ever seen that?
4: It's a good one. That's great with the fucking aquarium shoes, man.
5: Well, there's a guy who has his own theme music, and instead of having it like on a boombox, he has the band follow him around with his theme music.
4: Yeah. Dude, I'm Gonna Get You, Sucker is one of the best movies ever made. Is that a Mel Brooks movie, man? I don't think so, but
5: no, it was Keenan Ivory Wayans. It was the Wayans.
4: Oh, yeah. Brilliant, dude. Underrated for sure. Brilliant movie.
2: Oh, the geniuses behind White Chicks. Yeah.
6: It's going to be David Hogg up first, Dean.
4: All right. David Hogg, man. Well, I think we already know everything we need to know about him. He's a CIA asset, an MK Ultra trainer.
2: Harvard scholar.
4: Harvard scholar. MK Ultra in the making. Go ahead and roll. What are we at now? Clip the second clip out of the four that I sent you?
2: I think so. We only played one last time, right?
6: Yeah.
4: Yeah.
2: We'll play this and see. Start here.
7: So it's kind of time to check in with David Hogg to see how it's going. Now, first of all, when he first did this, one of the Parkland survivors, this was a real survivor. This is a kid named Cameron Caskey. He said, is what that whole Parkland thing has turned out to be about, a money-making racket. I'm quoting him now. I spent so much time promising people this wasn't going to turn into a cash grab. He goes, I'm now putting on my clown makeup with the shame that I deserve.

observed. To those of you who marched, donated, lobbied, and called for change, I'm sorry this is what it's turned into. It's embarrassing. So he's referring to David Hogg trying to sort of rake it in. But I don't think that this kid needs to worry about David Hogg is not going to rake in anything. You know why? Because he doesn't know how to make a pillow. Let's follow the track of his so-called company. First of all, you can see with all this publicity, he gets incredible marketing, A+. But of course, people are going to ask, well, where's the pillow? And David Hogg is like, well, I don't have a pillow, but I have an idea for a pillow. It's like, well, yeah, but you can't sleep on an idea. I kind of like Mike Lindell at least made a pillow. Where's your pillow? And David Hogg is like, well, I don't have a pillow, and I don't think he's ever going to. He put out a request, this is several weeks ago, offering $200 to the public to find somebody to design his logo. So evidently the guy doesn't even have a logo. He doesn't know how to design a logo. He's offering you can get an idea of the value of his company. I'll pay $200 to design a logo for a company to take on my pillow. Now, Newsweek decided to go check the patent office to see if a Good Pillow, this new company, has been registered. And Newsweek said, we can't find it. There's no record of such a company even existing. Well, the funny thing is that shortly after the news broke about this Good Pillow company, another guy, this is a guy unrelated to David Hogg named Robert Holland of North Carolina, he decided, everyone's talking about this Good Pillow idea. You know what? I'll go get the patent. I'll go get the copyright. So this dude, probably a Trumpster, unrelated to Hogg, decided, I'll take over the name, and he owns it now. It's his pillow. So the bottom line of it is, and you see here how leftists are, they think it's so easy to start a company. Oh, you know what? I'll just tweet out about it, and the company will mushroom into existence. No. It's hard to start a company, and Mike Lindell has done something amazing in building this massive, successful company. David Hogg wants to run him out of business, but it doesn't look like David Hogg is going to be, even anytime soon, getting in business at all.

0: One more time, you were killing it. This is amazing. David fucking Hall. Not even one. Thank you, everybody.
1: David Hogg has no adult views.
2: Oh, my God.
3: Hey, I must confess, on my coat.
2: That wasn't the best clip to run into, man. That was poor strategy. I think the other two I have are bangers, but we'll see. What you got, Gretchen?
1: Well, you got two left, so we can do one more now, or you want to save them both for the championship in case he makes it to the champion, to the final?
2: Ooh, well, let's just roll one more now.
1: These are both labeled as round two, part two, so I don't know which one you want to roll.
2: Oh, Christ. The first of... Yeah, I was really good at this. I've been practicing. Let's roll with the first round two, part two.
1: they're definitely different clips because there's a 10-second difference in them. So.
2: All right.
4: Hey, guys. As some of you may have heard, David Hoag, who is one of the survivors of this job.
1: Hoag? Wait a minute. Hoag.
2: Yeah, that's what she says.
1: H-O-A-G, Hoag. David Hoagie. That's his new name, David Hoagie.
5: God.
1: He's the submarine sandwich kid.
4: Hey, guys. As hey some guys. Of you may have heard, David Hoag, who was one of the survivors of the Stoneman Douglas High School shooting in Parkland, Florida, recently got accepted to Harvard University with a 1270
2: University?
4: SAT score. The story has hit the news.
6: 1270?
4: A lot of
6: Holy
4: people
6: shit.
4: Have been up in arms about it. For those of you who don't really know who David Hoag is and you're like, who is this anyway?
1: Who is this? I'm sorry, who is this clip from?
6: Yes,
2: oh
6: who is this?
2: I don't even remember what the name of it is.
1: But David
2: Hoag. It's like a some sort of online YouTube tutor college strategy type channel. I don't know. Weird woman, but I love the way I love her presentation.
6: Is she going to suggest that if you need to get into Harvard, just go potentially get involved in a school shooting?
2: As a matter of fact, she does. The whole video is like 12 minutes long.
1: Just like Harvard. Like scan the police scanners at all times and just ride your bike around until you hear of a school shooting and then just show up and start kind of filming it, but not have any real evidence that anything happened.
2: Well, what she really does in the clip is she shows that the whole reason why David Hoag was accepted into Harvard was not because he was particularly smart or gifted or had anything to offer. It was the fact that he jumped on a news story and put himself in the limelight and used his

0: mom and dad's connections to remain in that limelight and draw attention to himself, start his little foundation, March for Our Lives. And that is what she says is the only reason that he was accepted to Harvard, not his GPA, and certainly not anything that he has as far as intelligence or any real innovative capabilities. It's just the fact that he basically rode the limelight into stardom. And that's all it takes to get into Ivy League schools, is to be popular.
1: I'm not that smart.
0: That's it. But play the clip. I don't want
2: to. David Hogue.
3: And a lot of people have been up in arms about it. For those of you who don't really know who David Hogue is, and you're like, who is this anyway? What happened is he was present during the Stoneman Douglas High School shooting in Parkland, Florida. Basically, he helped launch, and he was probably the most visible leader that came out of that school to help form a student group that began to fight for more gun control in Florida and nationwide. Just to recap some of his accomplishments in the last year, he's traveled across the United States to get out the youth vote and call for more gun control, raising over $1 million with a foundation that was created in the wake of this incident. He's amassed hundreds of thousands of followers on social media. He wrote a book with his sister. He's had numerous speaking engagements, including at Harvard. So that is kind of his story. But through this course, his own academic standing has been one of the stories that he shared on his Twitter feed. So all of this goes back to last spring, when a couple of months after the shooting, he tweeted about how he was rejected from numerous schools, including Cal State Long Beach, UCLA, UC Santa Barbara, and UC San Diego. Then these articles go on to say, but he was accepted by Harvard, without explaining that he did this in two different admission cycles. So the rejection letters came from his admissions during the normal admission cycle of his senior year, because he was a senior when this incident happened. So he had already turned in all of those applications, all the UC applications at least, by December 1st of 2017. And then this incident happened February 14th of 2018. And then usually decision letters come out in March, or sometimes April. So he was finding this stuff out in March, a month after the shooting happened, but his application had probably already been reviewed before anybody even knew who he was. So then he was admitted to UC Irvine, but decided to take a gap year. So when getting into Harvard, it's not like he got into Harvard with his application before any of this happened. He got in after all of this happened, because what's happened is he's become essentially a leader in a political activism movement. And that's the wow factor that got him into Harvard, obviously. It wasn't necessarily his SAT score, and it wasn't his GPA.
0: That's it. Wow factor. Wow.
2: Wow. Oh, wow. Oh, my goodness. Oh.
1: Wow, that's great.
2: Oh, my. Two wow. years.
1: Really kick-ass information.
2: Took a gap year.
0: Yeah, David, so what's interesting David also... What's interesting also is that he applied to four or five California universities.
4: Yeah, they were all like in California, yeah.
0: All California. And there's a lot of reason, I think, why. It's because he's from California. He lives in California. He was in California at the time, I think, of the Parkland shooting. I think, or perhaps he was just in, I mean,
4: Didn't he show up on local California news like 6 months earlier or something, and they said right. he was a senior in high school?
0: Well, yeah, there's a kid that was his debate partner who was making a video while he was in class. This is before the supposed shooting even happened. And this kid in his class was like, and then there's this guy. He points his phone at David Hogue and he says, this guy is 25 years old. He's from California. He's not even supposed to be in our school, but he's my debate partner.
5: Yeah, that's such a weird clip. And I've never found a reasonable explanation for that.
0: Well, because he was planted. I think he's a California resident. He's MK training. And I think he was planted in Parkland for this supposed shooter thing.
6: He does have those MK Ultra eyes.
0: Oh, he does, man.
5: Adam Lanza, man. Like Josh P said.
0: And I only say that because I think that's what lends to the fact, the undisputable fact, that he applied for all these exclusively California schools before the shooting. Because I think at the time he was a California resident. I think he probably still is. I mean, there's all kinds of videos of him being in California, talking about his home and all this other shit. Like he's a local California guy. So how could he be in two places at once? I don't know.
6: Unless he's a clone. I would take clone for 300.

0: We could easily do that, yeah.
1: Yeah, we get cold acid to do it.
2: Find a karaoke track. Easy.
0: Yeah, cold acid. We need a Bill Gates we need a Bill Gates the vaccine guy parody or something.
2: Bill Gates the vaccine guy. Bill.
0: Vaccines rule.
2: It's only gonna hurt a lot.
1: It's only gonna be super painful.
2: Oh, I'm sorry, it's only gonna be super painful.
0: Yeah, a lot of that's really exaggerated. You see, it's just super painful.
2: Oh my god.
0: Alright, so Bill Gates, it's Bill Gates now?
1: Bill Nye.
0: Oh, Bill Nye. No, Bill Gates the same already person. Won. Yeah, what am I thinking? I'm getting confused. There's too many bills.
1: All right, so this clip is from November of last year. So, and this is Bill Nye shilling again, because that's what he does now. This time he's shilling on TikTok, of all places, with President Biden to talk about that giant infrastructure bill that we need all this money to do all this stuff. And here comes Bill Nye to explain why this is important. And then at the end, he and President Biden have some, like, they try to have like a little back and forth, but you can tell that Biden is just confused as to A, who this guy is and what he's doing there. And then he tries to like bump elbows and also it's just very awkward and weird. So I'll just run this.
3: Children. Please consider the following. If you're like me, you want the U.S. to be a bit better. And for that, we have two bills, and I'm not either one of them. I mean,
1: by the way, this was super compressed and over-modulated to start with. Yeah. And this was on the official White House TikTok account.
2: Is there, before you start playing that again, can you dial it back just like 2 dB?
1: Go way back.
2: Yeah. Well, you don't have to go way, just a scotch.
1: Right. I'll run it all the way back at the beginning. Just let me know, and I'll adjust on the fly.
0: By the way, a terrible movie, The Way, Way Back. Don't watch it.
1: Way Back. Okay.
2: Cool.
1: Terrible joke there, but all right.
3: Please consider the following. If you're like me, you want the U.S. to be a bit better. And for that, we have two bills, and I'm not either one of them. I mean, I'm a bill. I'm not an infrastructure bill. You've heard about that. The House of Representatives passed it recently. That's for our roads, our power lines, our water.
1: By the way, he pronounced it infrastructure, which is not correct.
3: Pipes to upgrade them and improve them.
0: Can we hear him say infrastructure again? Because I didn't catch it.
3: Bill, you've heard about that. The House of Representatives passed it recently.
1: Oops, sorry. Go back.
3: And I'm not either one of them. I mean, I'm a bill. I'm not an infrastructure bill. You've heard about that. The House of Representatives passed it recently. That's for our roads, our power lines, our water pipes, to upgrade them and improvement so that we can have a better infrastructure. Next would be for addressing climate change, for providing people the means to weatherize their houses and make them more resilient to climate change, and establish a civilian climate corps. This would be something for people of all ages to get good union jobs here in the United States. So that
1: Good union jobs there.
2: Oh, yeah.
3: We can, working together, build back better.
4: You're using my lines here.
3: I really am a believer in this. You know, I am old enough to remember when the U.S. was the leader in innovation.
4: That's what we're driving at, Bill.
3: Driving! Yes, we love driving.
4: Yes, we do.
3: And electric cars are the future. They're clean, they're efficient, they're quiet.
4: We're going to build 500,000
0: charging stations. Are they punching the cars? What was that?
3: And we want...
1: Just that they're TikToking it up here.
5: Yeah, they're
3: electrify
5: not
3: our ground transportation so we don't have this carbon in the atmosphere. I say all the time, Article 1.
1: So if everyone drives electric cars, we won't have this carbon in the atmosphere. Where do they think the electricity comes from?
0: Definitely not coal plants.
3: Section 8, Clause 8, the progress of science and useful arts. It's in the Constitution. Come on, everybody. What's not to love? We're just trying to change the world here,
2: people.
3: Can we
2: pause for a second?
4: We're going to change the world.
2: What's a useful art? Is there unuseful art?
1: Yeah, I found that amusing. That
2: yeah.
1: Inconvenient calls out art. The Constitution. Well, I mean, my master's degree is in Pan-Asian gender studies, so maybe that's not a useful art.
2: Oh, snap. Shots fired. Everybody take cover.
1: I need that drop of me laughing.
0: I'll send it to you.
1: All right. Back up a bit here.
3: The love. We're just trying to change the world here, people.
4: We're going to change the world.
3: Infrastructure is cool. Isn't that what we do nowadays?
1: So at the very end there, he says, isn't that not what we do? He tried to...

0: bump and then elbow bump with President Biden, and you could see he was just confused. Again,
1: is that
0: this
1: what
0: was
1: the
0: on
1: noise
0: the White House
1: the
0: lawn.
1: Punch noise was? Yeah. Hitting well, fists?
0: This was on the White House lawn, so obviously Biden didn't have to get wheeled out very far for this. But he is standing there just looking so confused and lost. And there's, you can see they shot this either early in the morning or late in the evening because there's the shadows are very long on the White House lawn. And you can see all the handlers over just off camera. And right as Biden tries to like do the elbow bump, like you can see one of them start to run into frame. So it was very strange. But there you go. That's how you reach the kids. You put it on TikTok, and Bill Nye talks about infrastructure.
1: Oh, there's another Christian laugh.
2: Yeah, you like that one?
1: That's a good one.
2: Thanks.
1: Oh, man.
2: Was that?
1: Yeah, it's hard to pull Cretchid laps because there's always either background music or other clips going on or someone else talking. So it's Cretchid. Rare you get a clean Cretchid laugh.
2: Cretchid?
3: Cretchid?
2: Cretchid? I didn't call you. You called me. was that the first or second Bill Nye clip?
4: I'm right, and you're wrong.
0: That's just the
2: okay?
0: first one.
2: Okay.
1: All right, we got one more.
0: All right, so this one, let's see here. So I've got a couple of them. This clip's, this is from April 2018. And this is on Wired, I guess Wired magazine or whatever, but their website mainly. Wired's YouTube channel.
1: Wired.
0: They do like a thing with the kids. So hey, post a question on Twitter and we'll have Bill Nye, the science guy, answer it.
5: So
0: they
5: scientists do science.
0: They do. So they obviously cherry pick questions that can be responded to quickly. But even within that, here's Bill Nye, the science guy, blowing off answers and not even really answering the question. And then he launches into some like unrelated topics to either try to sound smart or try to backpedal a bit. So this first question, I cut off the some of the stuff as far as like who the people on Twitter were, because that's don't care. So he reads the question he gets and then he responds. And again, this is on a YouTube video. So there's lots of background noises and annoying shit going on. So.
6: My boyfriend and I have been debating if water is wet. I went into the conversation, thinking it is, but he is adamant water is not wet. Can you please explain the science behind the answer to this question? For me, wet is sort of defined by water, yeah? So if there's water present, it's generally going to be wet.
2: Hell yeah!
7: In my mind, I wasn't a rat.
0: So for he me. Defines the question, he answers the question by this, you learn this in like second grade. You can't create a definition by putting the word in the definition. So he gets this stupid question about is water wet? And he goes, well, yeah, water's wet because water's wet. What? Anyway, he goes on for another minute and a half here afterwards.
7: Science.
0: It's science. He's making, science is happening right now.
6: For me, wet is sort of defined by water, yeah? So if there's water present, generally going to be wet. With that said, we in fluid mechanics think of air wetting the surface of a baseball or a bird's wing or an airplane wing. We talk about wetting. And here's the definition of wetting from a fluid mechanical standpoint for your consideration, Myra Brunetta.
8: It's
6: the fluid
8: everywhere.
6: Sticks to the surface. Air is a fluid. Anything that flows is a fluid. So if it sticks to the surface, then the surface is wetted. So try this. Get a flask. Spin it. With water in it, spin it, and you'll see the water takes on some of the spin of the glass because it's stuck to the surface. Take a ping pong ball and give it a lot of spin, either with a racket, a paddle, or your fingers. The air sticking to the surface, wetting the surface, influences its flight. But now, wax the hood of a car and put water droplets on it. They bead up. They don't wet the surface. Whoa.
0: So there you go. That's the entire definition of why is water wet is he talks about surface tension, which is not what's going on there. He doesn't get into why things feel wet based on how well different mediums transmit temperature. And that's why water is a poor insulator versus, say, air, which is a better insulator. So it's just like one of those things is like, come on, man, if you don't know the answer, skip the question and pick a better one. But this just drove me nuts because he had a whole series of these responding to science questions, and a lot of them were these bullshit answers where he obviously didn't know or couldn't come up with a very pithy and coherent explanation that could go out on Twitter. So he just kind of rambled for 2 minutes there. But he's the science guy, so it's science.
7: Bow ties.
0: and bow tie guy.
3: I know you like to get wet, dog.
0: There's Bill Gates talking about getting wet.
8: Yeah.
9: And I have all the science.
8: It's a thing.
10: All poop water.
3: I know you like to get wet, dog.
8: Does that lead to open polls? Is it time?
10: Open polls.
8: Bill Nye versus David Hogg. Not set for a day. Sorry, let me fix that. 5 minutes. Bill Nye, the science guy. It's live.
1: Well, the phone lines are open also, so you can give that number a call.
8: Oh, wow.
10: What's the number?
1: 865-465-6271.
10: Okay.
1: I like that Mitch Hedberg joke where he's like, I wish I had an easy phone number to remember, like, just 222-222-222-222. It's like, Mitch, how do I get a hold of you? Just press 2 for a while. When I answer, you'll know you have pressed 2 enough. Hey, caller, you're on the air. How you doing?
8: Hello? Hello? Hello? Hello?
10: What?
0: They just dropped the phone?
9: It's called science.
1: I think we lost. I did not hang up. I think we lost the connection from that caller. It sounded like they were in a low service zone.
9: Go ahead and take the phone calls. I go to your phone calls. Man, what is after going I play on these clubs system? I appreciate everybody calling in today. I just start.
8: We have
9: a phone system failure.
8: I should point out that there was a little bit of controversy on the No Agenda Social in regards to the Bill Gates versus Hassan Piker vote. Some folks are calling for audits.
1: No, and that was Bill Nye.
8: I'm sorry, Bill Nye
1: versus.
8: Yeah, but if you go back and look at how many or how big of a percentage Hassan had, it was 33%. So something is afoot.
1: I think Hassan got robbed. I'll be honest. I think Hassan was robbed. Caller, thanks for calling in. You're on the air.
11: Hi. I want to say that I gotta go with Bill Nye.
9: No,
1: Bill. Caller, do you think Hassan Piker got robbed?
9: Hassan Pecker.
11: Yeah.
1: You? I thought so too.
8: It should be.
11: I don't know. Hassan, that guy was like weird too. Like.
0: Yeah, I haven't heard of him either.
10: I never.
11: But then I was like, when I heard those clips, I thought, shit, this guy sucks.
1: You know? 2.8 million subs on Twitch, bitch. I'm not calling you a bitch, caller.
11: Whoa!
8: I do have a Bill Nye anecdote. One of the guys that I worked with at one point, he had a call where he loaded in Bill Nye's touring science show or whatever, and he said that he had stepped out. Bill had stepped out with an entourage of 2 Bill Nye groupies on either side of him.
9: Incredible!
8: A total horn dog.
1: Yeah.
3: Old enough,
11: you know
3: to,
11: what?
3: Old enough to mount? Question.
8: Oh my god!
11: That speedwalking thing with like the 2 sizes too small short. That was like he, you know, he's trying to like, you know, slip it out. You know, he's gonna try to do something like that. And Carrot Top did it better. Like, even though it was more like it was obvious he was doing it on purpose. But, you know, I mean, he did it. Like Bill Nye, he's just, you know, speed walking with little shorts on. I don't know. Such a douche.
1: Yeah, I call him Shill Nye.
8: Shill Nye the science guy.
11: Did you guys ever see science? Did you guys ever see the Netflix thing he did?
8: Ooh. I can only imagine.
11: It was so crazy.
1: Yeah, it was pretty bad.
9: What gender are you?
1: Yeah, he and they removed the episode of the old Bill Nye where he talks about the X and Y chromosomes determining the sex.
0: You can still find it on YouTube because, like you said, the internet doesn't forget.
1: John from, it wasn't on the Battle of Douchebags, but John from John Breaks Bad News pointed out a segment in the new Netflix Bill Nye show where he's talking about, he's like got these claymation people. And he's like, there's going to be too many people. And if there's too many people, the whole world's going to burn. We got to get rid of the people.
11: Yeah.
8: Some dude named Bill. Am I right?
1: Oh, God.
8: We are 30 seconds out, ladies and gentlemen. 30 seconds out from the polls closing. It's Bill Nye versus David Hogg. Oh.
5: Scientists do science.
12: You disrespected science.
13: I didn't do fucking shit.
14: Are you the science one?
15: Science is real. Are you right?
1: Everybody get your votes in. You got like 15 seconds.
16: I don't know who created Pokemon Go. But I try to figure out how we get them to have Pokemon go to the polls.
17: Nice work. Final results.
8: Wow. I'm shook. 52% of the vote, 29 people.
1: Whoa. That's the closest one by far we've had.
8: It has been the closest one, indeed. It is Bill Nye advancing on.
1: Oh, David Hogg, yeah. 48% of the vote, David Hogg.
8: And thank you, Sir Bemrose. It was final count 15 to 14. Wow.
10: Super, super tough. That's awesome. Great work, Cretchid. Good job.
11: Oh, awesome.
0: People really don't like David Hogg.
1: So that means it's Bill versus Bill for the final match.
11: Bill versus Bill. Okay. All right.
10: Kill
11: I'll
10: Bill.
11: Listen to the show. Love Kill you guys. Bill. Bye-bye.
1: Thank you, caller.
8: Thank you, caller. Now I'm just seeing I'm seeing show art where it's the Mortal Kombat fighter screen.
9: Oh, Billy Boy.
1: Oh man, yeah, a Bill versus Bill show art. I mean, the last show art was so good, but it had a huge spoiler as to who the winner was.
8: Oh, true.
1: But I do like the Bill versus Bill show art. That's pretty good. That's a good idea.
0: I also would still suggest the Thanos with the Bill Gates tramp stamp tattoo.
8: Oh yeah, there we go.
1: Is there a good picture someone could find of Thanos' ass?
8: Come on, man. It's the internet.
1: Oh, yeah. I'm sure there's
0: probably an entire.
8: What kind of fucking question is that?
0: Probably an entire website devoted to that one.
1: I forgot the most important rule of the internet, Rule 34.
8: Yeah. You could probably even pay for it if you looked hard enough.
1: No, you don't want to pay for it. You can find anything like that for free.
8: Oh, Jesus. Well, shit.
18: Thank God for the internet.
8: Is it just Cretchid now? Is this how this happens?
1: Cretchid versus this is unprecedented. I won't say it's unprecedented. It was unprecedented last show when it was Lavish versus Lavish with the two champions facing off against each other, and now it's Cretchid versus Cretchid with the two champions facing off against each other. So.
0: I need all those ISOs. I'm gonna make a supercut of me laughing.
1: It's like I said, it's hard to pull those clips of you laughing because it's almost never clean without something else going on in the background.
0: That wasn't me.
10: Oh, that's awesome. Well, play me out with that last David Hogg clip, if you will.
1: David Hogg,
0: you're saying it.
1: He's forever David Hogg now.
10: God,
1: he's
10: I hate
1: forever
10: him.
1: David Hogg. Yeah, here we go.
19: We heard more gunshots. And that was when we realized this was not a drill.
20: That's student David Hogg ducking for cover as the St. Valentine's Day massacre was taking place. David has become an icon of the Children's Crusade, appearing on many TV shows. But today, he is the target of a nasty conspiracy theory. Social media is erupting with tens of thousands of claims that David and other outspoken students are so-called crisis actors, hired to pose as victims.
21: Really?
22: Like, he's not even supposed to be in our school. He's like 25 and he's from California, even though he's my debate partner. What the hell?
20: One tweet attacking David was liked by none other than the president's son, Don Jr. Today, David
1: liked the tweet.
20: Inside Edition to make things clear.
23: Guys, I'm not an actor. I'm trying to be an activist.
0: It's just what an actor
20: aide to a Florida state legislature.
8: That sounded rehearsed.
20: Told the Tampa Bay Times that David and other.
1: Yeah, actually, I kind of want to back that up and hear him say that again because that's interesting.
10: Yeah, dude, all of his stuff is rehearsed.
1: Yeah, I mean, we played that whole clip with Larry and Mo and Curly here of him just like going, oh, sorry, let me start over. Sorry, let me try that again. And then the guy behind the camera going, you're fine, David, you're fine. We'll try it again. It's like, why do you have, if this is like a real reaction the day of the shooting, why do you have to keep starting over your statement and getting the words just right. It's just so bizarre. But yeah. I want to hear him again say he's not an actor. It's, like you said, it sounds like he's acting.
20: Make things clear.
23: Guys, I'm not an actor. I'm trying to be an activist.
20: An aide to a yeah. Florida state legislator
0: like somebody wrote that line
20: actually
0: for him
20: told
0: too.
20: The Tampa yeah, Bay Times sure. that David and other student leaders are not David. Students but actors that travel to various crises. The aide was fired.
2: Really?
22: Like, he's not even supposed to be in our school. He's like 25 and he's from California, even though he's my debate partner. What the hell?
20: There is speculation the Russians may be fueling the conspiracy theory.
10: The yeah, Russians.
1: I do want to pause it once again there, because in the full clip I saw, when he says he's 25 and he's from California, he's not
9: it's
1: even.
9: It's because the goddamn Russians.
1: Yeah. He says he's not. He when he says what the hell after saying that, the camera's pointed at David Hogg, and David Hogg looks at the camera and goes shocking, which makes it even weirder.
10: Yeah, dude, and I mean the look on David Hogg's face and that little tiny super short video, he is like a cat in the canary, cat with the, you know, whatever that, you know,
1: yeah,
10: the cat that caught the canary,
1: hand like in the cookie, hand yeah, in the cookie
10: totally,
1: jar,
10: totally busted face, like why, oh my god, like you're looking at me, why are you doing that kind of thing. It's just yeah. super sus, man. Sus, as the kids say.
1: Sus AF, as the kids would say.
10: Sus AF, yeah.
20: There is Susef. Speculation the Russians may be Susef. Fueling the conspiracy theory to spread discord in America.
4: The intelligence community has been very clear that Russia continues to try to exploit divisions in the U.S. and try to turn us against one another.
23: It's that people think that I'm an actor, but, I mean, I don't have time to care about that. I have to keep going.
18: A Florida school shooting survivor opens up to CBS2 after he became the target of a conspiracy theory.
21: Hello?
18: Some are calling the teen a phony
1: on,
18: and a
1: Colin.
18: Fraud tonight.
9: Let's talk
18: well,
9: to
18: Patrick,
9: Dan in Texas.
18: I
9: Dan, thanks for holding
18: David
9: her on the
18: Hogg
9: air.
18: Last August in Redondo Beach. And now that story has gone viral, with skeptics claiming David doesn't even live in Florida. But CBS News has confirmed he is a Stoneman Douglas High School student.
24: David's father is former FBI, but he claims, despite some speculation, his dad has nothing to do with his views.
23: I am not fed any lines. My father is a retired FBI agent. I'm not working with him or anybody else on this. I'm speaking from my heart.
18: And David says he hid once he heard the first gunshot that day.
19: Well, I was in my AP environmental science class when the first gunshot rang out. Immediately, we looked around our classroom and told the teacher to close the door. She closed.
23: On the day of the shooting, I got my camera and got on my bike and rode as fast as I could 3 miles from my house to the school to get as much video and get as many interviews as I could, because I knew that this could not be another mass shooting.
10: I knew that this could not be another mass shooting.
1: Yeah, that's weird. Now there are.
10: I should have played that clip first. I wish I would have labeled my clips correctly so I could have got that one in. I might have taken it for the win with that clip.
1: There was a series of tweets that David Hogg made a couple weeks ago, and I wonder if I can. Yeah, where he's talking about, like, do you ever? He doesn't use the term groom.
10: Starting
1: but he's
10: a business is hard.
1: No, but there was a series of tweets, and I don't know if he deleted them, but about his dad. Oh yeah, here we go. On Monday, Hogg asked his 1.1 million followers, "Has anyone else had the experience of having a parent who did a lot of classified stuff? And while they can't tell you about it, you start connecting the dots and realize if you're even 10% right, your parent did some insane stuff." And then, let's see his follow up tweets to this. I hope he didn't delete them. I think I found a link to the actual tweets. But it's like I don't know if he's faking it or if he's genuinely having a realization that his dad is a spook and he is therefore a spook by proxy.
10: Yeah.
1: Got awards that didn't even say what they are for, very clearly redacted, or literally a reward and can't even take it home because it's that secret. I didn't realize how not normal this was until I was older, and now I'm thinking about all the random things throughout my childhood, and though I don't know exactly what he was doing, I'm like, the grammar in this is not good. Makes sense. He knows how to shoot guns, fly a plane, fly a helicopter, scuba dive, blah, blah, blah. Obviously, this is a long thread he made. Yeah. It's funny how many conspiracy theories there are, because while it's true my dad was a Fed who did a lot of stuff that can't talk about it, that's it. We really are just kids, and the fact you think we are so good or must be FBI or CIA or something is flattering. Trust me, if we were, I would be a lot more successful. I wouldn't be talking about this, and I certainly wouldn't have so many spelling errors, LOL.
2: guilty.
10: See, that's another weird thing about that slime ball, man, that little punk-ass bitch, is that he's 18 at least. You know, he was 18, 17, almost 18. Let's just say he's 18, given the benefit, during the so-called supposed shooting that likely never even happened. And he goes on for another year or two, emphasizing that we're just kids. We're kids. We're just kids. Kids are being killed. Kids are going to get killed. Kids, kids, kids, kids, kids. The dude's not a kid. Even if he's 17 years old, he's still not a kid. He's not a kid, you know? But that's the whole push. That was the linguistics that was pushed as part of that NLP programming that goes on so well in the media. And then, of course, they spin it up to the Russians, which, you know, anytime they put anything on the Russian disinformation forces, you know it's a manufactured product.
1: The last tweet in that David Hogg thread is, I only talk about this all because I literally know nothing about what he did, so it doesn't feel like a risk. And plus, he's been retired for over 5 years. So he hadn't really been, his dad hadn't been retired that long. You know, It's like, when you do you really retire from a Fed job like that? But go ahead.
10: So that was a recent tweet thread, right?
1: Yes, yeah, from last month.
10: It's 2022, retired for 5 years, would put him, in the service at 2017, at the same time as the supposed Stoneman Douglas shooting. Isn't that interesting?
1: Then why did the news say his dad was retired? I mean, he might have retired within weeks of that shooting.
0: Oh, no, I think they were saying his dad was a retard, not retired.
1: Like Sean Penn.
10: Nailed it.
1: Caller, you're on the air.
3: Yes.
1: Hi.
3: Hello?
1: Hello?
3: Yeah, I thought I was on mute, so I was staying quiet just in case. Anyway, like Adam Curry has famously said, actors tend to have bigger heads. That guy's head is kind of disproportionate to his little body. I don't care how old he is. He does seem older. And, just all that shit. Spook by proxy, whatever. Yeah.
10: Spook alert.
3: I mean, he's a little fucker glow is guilty.
1: Stick
3: and,
1: big head, dude.
10: He's a glowy for sure.
3: Oh, yeah. This isn't the last we're going to hear from this motherfucker. So I give the vote to the youth. Because there's always potential. But, Battle of the Bills is pretty fucking funny, too. Yeah. I'm out just to let the show keep rolling. I love the contest. Adios, mofos.
1: Thank you, caller.
8: Thank you, caller.
10: Thanks, caller.
6: Are you familiar with Glowy? G-L-O-W-I-E, Glowy. They're all using the term Glowy.
10: Glowy.
6: They're glowing in the dark.
1: Yeah. For sure. Oh, show.
10: Well, you know what, boys? Just like that caller, I got to go, man. I got family business to attend to. But I'm going to keep listening. I'm going to put it on just the stereo so we can just listen along. But I got to go. Thanks for playing. Thanks for letting me on. And I hope to come back and do another battle with you guys.
8: Hell
10: good,
8: yeah, man.
10: Good work, Cretched. Good work, man. Badass. Everyone did a great job. Cretched, you're the champ. Love it.
8: Hell yeah.
1: Thank you, Dean. Up is Down podcast, everybody.
10: Yeah, Up Is Down podcast. Check it out. I got a whole archive of shows, like 120 some odd numbers, but they're all pretty good, man. It's not your mom's podcast for sure. Definitely not Abs in a Six Pack.
1: Yeah, Abs in a Six Pack is your mom's podcast.
10: That's right. It's the mom's. It's the mom's. You took the words out of my mouth, man. That's perfect.
8: Mom's other little white helper.
10: It's fucking racist.
1: Oh, see you, Dean. Thanks again.
10: Yeah, man.
8: Have a good one, bud. Yeah.
10: Thanks for having me on, you guys. I'm going to keep listening, man. Good luck. Good luck, Cretched. I hope you can beat Cretched's ass.
8: Yeah, kick his ass.
0: I think no matter what happens, I'm going to lose this round here. I don't know.
1: Yeah. All right. Round three, final.
7: Round three, final.
8: Oh. Oh, shit. Well,
7: nice work.
8: I suppose you need to know who goes first. And it's Bill Gates.
0: Bill Gates first, huh? All right.
1: Is it Bill? Bill's going first?
8: Mm-hmm.
0: You want Bill first or you want Bill second? Which yeah. Bill?
8: Bill Gates.
1: Well, he's neither Bill. It's a Bill.
8: It's a Bill off.
1: Yeah. I'm neither right. One of these
8: Bills. Bill on Bill hate crime.
0: I think we know which way this one's going to go, but so let me look here. I'm going to run this one because
1: get buffaloed on this.
0: This one is the creepy one that everyone's probably been waiting for. So this is Bill Gates on the PBS NewsHour, and Judy Woodruff famously asks him about Epstein.
2: It was reported at that time that you had a number of meetings with Jeffrey Epstein, who, when you met him 10 years ago, he was convicted of soliciting prostitution from minors. What did you know about him when you were meeting with him, as you've said yourself, in the hopes of raising money?
5: I had dinners with him. I regret doing that. He had relationships with people he said, would give to global health, which is a interest I have, not nearly enough philanthropy goes in that direction.
7: Old enough to count, those old enough to mount.
5: Were a mistake. They didn't result in what he purported, and I cut them off. That goes back a long time ago now. So there's nothing new on that.
2: It was reported that you continue to meet with him over several years, and that, in other words, a number of meetings. What did you do when you found out about his background?
5: Well, I've said I regretted having those dinners, and there's nothing, absolutely nothing new on that.
2: Is there a lesson for you, for anyone else looking at this?
5: Well, he's dead. So, in general, you always have to be careful. I'm very proud of what we've done in philanthropy, very proud of the work of the foundation. That's what I get up every day and focus on.
0: So there you go. There's Bill Gates responding to questions about why did he continue to meet with Epstein even after he was convicted, and then years and years and years onward, and then just said, well, he's dead now.
1: Well, I'm convinced. I think Bill is a stand-up guy. I think he's
7: smuck
1: fine.
7: This PCP.
1: He cleared it all up for us.
9: Is that funny? It's pretty funny.
7: I know you like to get wet, dog.
0: God damn. Cold Acid sounds so much like Bill Gates.
1: Yeah, it's flabbergasting. But like you said, when he's trying to do a Bill Gates impression, the Bill Gates impression kind of doesn't sound as much like his real voice.
0: Nope, just has to be him. Just him.
1: He tries to pitch it up too high. He gets a little too high pitched when he does the Bill Gates impression.
0: So I only have one more Bill Nye clip, so I guess I can only run one Bill Gates clip there to at least keep it somewhat fair. Let's see. So Bill Nye. So this is from, by the way, that Bill Gates was from PBS NewsHour, September 2021. Mm-hmm. So it's about two years after Epstein was smuggled out of the country. So Bill Nye, this is from April 2018. This is another one from that Wired, or another one of those Wired, ask Bill Nye anything. And this is one where he either doesn't understand what somebody means by evolution or just tries to buffalo this guy.
1: Buffalo Bill. Up.
12: I have no pinky toenail. Is this evolution? You'll notice that in evolution, what's an interesting thing, a fascinating thing, a very important idea in evolution, Yokimo, you don't have to be any better than you have to be. This is to say there is no force, no natural force, no natural selecting pressure to have superpowers, to have X-ray vision, to be able to run faster than a speeding locomotive or leap tall buildings in a single bound. There's no motivation for that naturally. You only have to be good enough. So if you're able to live your life, put on shoes, run marathons, whatever you might do, dance, swing dances, maybe the Balboa or the Collegiate Shag or East Coast Swing, you can do all that without a toenail. There's no evolutionary pressure for you to get one. But it's a cool question. And you know what else, Yokimo? I bet you really have one. It's just the nail bed's really small. I bet. Carry on.
1: Oh, God, why is he whispering like that?
0: Yeah, he does a creepy Joe Biden whisper there.
8: Oh, my.
7: Hey, guess what? Hey, guess what? I did that.
0: So what I found somewhat interesting about that response was this guy says, hey, I don't have a pinky toenail. Is this an example of evolution? And then Bill Nye goes on some sort of random thing about how evolution isn't about being better or something. Like, first of all, he's not talking about evolution. What the term he's actually referring to is natural selection. And natural selection is based on random mutations. So the entire point of natural selection is random mutations do make you better. That's why birds develop wings from lizards. They could learn how to jump higher and then eventually fly. You know, all these things of natural evolution leading to the or natural mutations leading to natural selection based on random mutation leading to evolution is based on being better. So his answer to him should have been, if indeed he passes on this trait of not having pinky toenails, and his kids and their kids and their kids millions of years on are better at running, jumping, whatever, then yes, that's an example of evolution. That's how it happens. But instead, he goes on to this goofball thing about, you still have a pinky toenail, and you know, it doesn't make you any better than anybody else. What the hell is that about? Just say you don't know, or pick a different question, you jerk. Anyway.
1: Yeah, that was weird. Everything about that was weird.
0: And if anyone's really interested, there's a whole series of these, like Bill Nye answers bullshit questions on Twitter. And they're just very odd.
1: My favorite was Bill Nye debunks the fake moon landing, and he just goes on about how hard it would be to fake all the paperwork.
0: Yeah, he had a lot of paperwork on that.
1: You can't print all that paperwork out. People can't just print things. There was so much paperwork. Think about how much time it would take to print all that. That's literally what he says. That's like verbatim. Just takes so much time to print all that stuff. That's his go-to moon landing was real stance. Bill. Can we get the Bill Nye theme song one more time?
0: Oh, you want the Bill Nye? All right. Bill Nye the Science Guy.
13: Bill. You know, I'm something of a scientist myself.
14: It's knucking futs.
15: You disrespected science.
16: How dare you?
21: Scientists do science.
25: The CDC is like this whole governmental body with scientists and shit that just tell us what to do. You don't have to think about it, dude.
0: Have to think.
1: It's almost like medical information to tell people that they should think about it.
0: I just get up in the morning, I call the CDC and ask what I should have for breakfast. They tell me.
8: Should the CDC tell us to open up these motherfucking polls? Is it time?
1: Let's open the polls. Let's go to the polls.
8: Oh my goodness.
26: I don't know who created Pokemon Go.
1: Call in.
26: But I'm trying to figure out how we get them to have Pokemon go to the polls.
1: 865-465-6271. Once again, that number is 865-465-6271. We got a voicemail that just came in.
0: Is it from Bill Nye?
27: Is this live?
0: Hello?
27: Is this live?
1: Yes, this is live, caller. 865-465-6271. I've been noticing a lot of missed calls. People seem to be calling in when the phone lines are closed. This is Mike. Cratchit?
27: Cratchit? Cratchit?
28: Plums are peaches, and peaches are both types of peaches.
0: Are you running two clips? Or are you guys both running?
1: No, that was me. That was two different clips of Mike saying that plums are peaches, and peaches are peaches, and plums and peaches are both types of peaches.
8: Do we want to call bowl after bowl and see what Dame Jennifer thinks, if she thinks Bill Nye or Bill Gates is a bigger douchebag? You just leave a voicemail and ask her.
1: Yeah, what is that?
8: 816-607-3663.
1: I should know. I sang the song about it.
29: Bill Nye, the Science Guy. Bill.
30: You've reached bowl after bowl.
31: It's not peer pressure. It's just your turn.
30: Here, hit it.
1: Hey, bowlers, we got a question for James Jennifer. We're down to Bill versus Bill. So it's Bill Nye versus Bill Gates. Jennifer and both bowlers, who do you think is the bigger douchebag, Bill or Bill?
8: The wannabe scientist or the wannabe scientist?
0: The one who pretends to be a scientist on television or the one who pretends to be a scientist on television?
32: Now I am the science one.
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1: All right.
8: Perfect.
1: See what they say.
35: Want to smoke some reefer? I think I've smoked pot 3 times.
8: It's been a good game. It's been, but damn, Sir Seat Sitter, Cratchit and Dean have spanked us.
35: Billy boy.
1: We got wiped out. I've never been wiped out that badly. Yeah. I mean, I knew I was going to have trouble going against Bill Gates, but Bill Nye, man, we need a recount on the Hassan versus Nye matchup. I saw. I think it was Spencer on No Agenda Social said there was some ballot dumps at 3 a.m.
8: Oh, yeah. A little spike back into the left.
1: Something happened. That's all I'm saying.
0: It was all the people who actually heard of this guy?
1: Yeah. See, all the people my age have heard of him. I'm 13 years old.
8: something counts.
35: Bill Gates will blow his brains out. I will blow my brains out on air the next day.
1: Oh, the Bill Gates challenge. I forgot about that. Yeah. He went on for like 15 minutes about how if Bill Gates would get a Magnum revolver and just put it in his mouth and blow his brains out and spray him against the wall behind him, that Alex said he would do the exact same thing on air the next day.
0: I may have that, but I don't know. If it might be this one. Let's see.
35: It manipulates all the dopamine receptors where people think that's the real world, and the real world, they're all, like this. And I just don't want to be around this anymore. Maybe Bill Gates is right. Just kill everybody. But use neutron bombs at least and kill them quick, man. Don't mutate them and torture them and dump them down. But Bill Gates likes that. Bill Gates, get a deal with the globalists and start neutron bombing the public.
1: That was close. That might have been from the same broadcast.
0: Yeah, I don't know. Somebody just labeled as Bill Gates rant. There's several of them, so.
1: You can keep running. Does Alex Jones have anything about Bill Nye?
0: He does not, actually. At least not that I have.
1: Okay. Damn. I see a lot of people in the chat are saying Bill should win.
0: I don't know. I'm voting for Bill, but at the same time, I think probably Bill is the bigger douchebag. So.
1: Yeah.
8: Oh, man. I got a clip here. It says, Bill Nye bad rainbow sounds. What is this?
1: Play it.
3: Now, when white light goes into a prism, it breaks up into all the colors of the rainbow, what we call the full spectrum of colors. So down here...
1: Is the spectrum being made by the prism of science.
3: See, here are all the colors of the rainbow. Red, orange, yellow, green, blue,
1: indigo,
3: and purple, or violet.
0: Violet, you dick.
35: And shoots rainbows out of its ass.
8: Do you have a short countdown timer? The polls are in.
1: Yeah. Oh, God. Black Cloud on No Agenda Social just tweeted out a GIF of Bill Nye dancing on a TikTok. Says ITM. Yes, let's get the timer music going.
8: Well, the polls are closed, so maybe we should just go ahead and go straight into the announcement.
4: Five, four, three, two, one. Final results. The champion is.
8: I just want to say it was a fair fight. It was a clean fight. Everybody really put out. It was a fantastic showdown between all of these marvelous douchebags. But with 73% of the vote, 30 people voting tonight, Bill Gates is the bigger douchebag. Congratulations, Cretchen.
4: Bill Gates. Congratulations.
6: Yelsey.
35: Oh, Billy boy.
1: Man.
35: Bill Gates.
11: Yeah, brother.
35: Bill Gates is
1: Well, that thus concludes another thrilling edition of the Battle of the Douchebags. We're still honing this thing in. Next time, maybe somebody else will have two people face off against each other. That happened to Lavish last year.
8: No doubt.
1: Oh, man. Thanks to Dean for joining us.
8: Congratulations, Cretchen.
0: I refuse to believe that I'm better than myself. I want a recount on the last one.
1: And of course, you can catch OBDM every Wednesday night, 7 p.m. Eastern, and Saturday noon Eastern. And that on Saturday, it's on the No Agenda stream, and the video you can catch on DLive and Twitch. Just go to obdmpod.com.
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8: Mm-hmm. 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
8: We got a lot of
1: it is tomorrow.
8: We got a lot of livestock. A lot of livestock to talk about tomorrow.
1: Ooh, good. Very fun. Very cool. Very legal. And Christine Greiner comes down. We're all podcasts are sold. It's, what is that? I think it's DeanReiner.com. 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And thanks again to Larry of That Larry Show, Larry Bleiner, for producing the show.
0: Do you want to remind people, if you're looking for other links to OBDM, you can always go to factcheckgov.com.
8: Oh, yeah.
0: Redirects right there. So if you need to get an official fact check, remember factcheckgov.com.
2: Yeah, me neither. I was just being polite, but thanks for letting me off the hook.
35: Danger, danger, alert, alert. I am a scumbag. I am filth.
5: You're a jackass. You're a mean-spirited jackass.
35: And that's a fact, but that is just a fact.
1: Dude, what am I supposed to do, guys?
35: And that's a scientific fact.
2: I'm never going to agree with you. You drive me crazy.
35: Don't brag, just fact. We got a bunch of clips coming up.
6: Sudden death, super sudden death. Wow! Incredible!
5: Just keep your big mouth shut.
10: I'm hoping in 5 years I can write a book called, you know, We Are Ready for the Next Pandemic. But it'll take tens of billions in R&D that the U.S. and the U.K. will be part of that. It'll take probably about $1 billion a year for a pandemic task force at the WHO level, which is doing the surveillance and actually doing what I call germ games, where you practice, you say, okay, what if a bioterrorist brought smallpox to 10 airports? You know, how would the world respond to that? You know, that there's naturally caused epidemics and bioterrorism caused epidemics that could even be way worse than what we experience today. And yet, the advances in medical science should give us tools that, you know, we could do dramatically better.
16: Yeah, so I never met Donald Trump before he was elected. There was a thing during the election where he and I were at the same place, and I avoided him. Anyway, then he got elected, and so I went to see him in December. He knew my daughter Jennifer because Trump has this horse show thing down in Florida. In fact, he went up and talked to Jen and was being super nice. And then, like 20 minutes later, he flew in a helicopter to the same place. So clearly, he had been driven away, but he wanted to make a grand entrance in a helicopter. Anyway, so when I first talked to him, it was actually kind of scary how much he knew about my daughter's appearance. But Melinda didn't like that too well. Anyway, so I saw him at Trump Tower. You know, I said, hey, science and innovation is a great thing. You should be a leader who drives innovation. And that conversation was about a broad set of things in energy, in health, in education. You know, pick things you want to do that are big. HIV vaccine, you could, you know, accelerate that. Be associated with innovation. And then the second time I saw him was the march after that, so March 2017 in the White House. In both of those two meetings, he asked me if vaccines weren't a bad thing, because he was considering a commission to look into ill effects of vaccines. And somebody, his name is Robert Kennedy Jr., was advising him that vaccines were causing bad things. And I said, no, that's a dead end. That would be a bad thing. Don't do that. Both times he wanted to know if there was a difference between HIV and HPV. So I was able to explain that those are rarely confused with each other. When I walked in, his first sentence kind of threw me off. He said,
7: Trump hears that you don't like what Trump is doing. And I thought, wow, but you're Trump.
9: Like, my YouTube channel makes $0 in revenue, okay? It makes $0 in revenue. Why aren't you distributing your profit? What profit can I distribute?
12: We also have someone here who did whatistyt.com. It's BroTip. Rare appearance on the program. Haas, who also works in our sales department. Yeah, you're on.
13: Oh, hey, didn't see you there. I'm Asan Piker, and this is BroTip. This week's BroTip is about bringing out the alpha male in you. A few things to consider when you're thinking about Lady Gaga as a top contender for Babe of the Week should be the fact that she might have a penis. The fact that Lady Gaga might have a small penis does absolutely terrify me. Here's why the 5-second rule works. Because when you start thinking for longer than 5 seconds, you're immediately not thinking with your dick and also thinking with this pesky thing up here that we like to call our brains. So once you start thinking with your brain, you're immediately going to psych yourself out. Come back again next week when we discuss the legendary question of all time. Old enough to count? Old enough to mount? Question mark?
14: Ow!
13: I want to say thank you to Miley Cyrus for showing off her camel toe at the VMAs the other night. I always knew Hannah Montana was a little slut. Don't even try to hide it. Look, this is a classic example of what happens when your father doesn't pay attention to you. You turn out to be a slut who's craving for attention, and then I tend to pick you up at a bar late night and bang you out on the first date. User Dubstep Piggy says, just die and stop destroying this channel.
17: Never.
18: America deserved 9/11, dude. Fuck it. I'm saying it.
19: We're there to partner with them. We're not there doing our own thing. We're there partnering and training
18: in a video
19: and
18: game.
19: Equipping and enhancing their capabilities.
18: I can't do this. I can't do this. This guy has the understanding of foreign policy of like a 12-year-old. What the fuck? What the fuck is wrong with this dude? Didn't he go to war and like literally lose his eye because some Mujahideen, a brave fucking soldier, fucked his eye hole with their dick? Isn't that how he lost his fucking dumbass eye? Because he got his fucking eye hole fucked? By a brave soldier?
20: But you understand now, and not just now, but you understood fairly soon after you said it, that saying Americans deserve 9/11 is a completely different statement and one that's wrong.
21: No, I didn't say Americans deserve 9/11. I said America deserves 9/11.
20: But that's still wrong.
21: And in that moment, well, maybe you can chalk it up to English being my second language or whatever you want to chalk it up to.
22: Out of sorts. I don't know what you're talking about. Yeah, I'm a Fox. You're a young Turk. They got your job because of your uncle. Congratulations.
23: No, okay. That's not. Congratulations. Let's not do the personal.
18: This is the point where I was like, listen, I'm going to be honest. This is the point where I was like, I wouldn't be talking about uncles if I were you. I was so close to just being like, speaking of uncles, I did say, I turned around and I said, well, I'd rather get a, I think I said something along the lines of I'd rather be a beneficiary of nepotism than, you know, work against my people and side with the racists, which is a more, I guess it's like a more polite way of saying I just wouldn't use the word uncle so liberally in this conversation. But
21: the time that Trump was campaigning, 60%. Do you think that that is not a racist opinion that an overwhelming majority of Trump supporters seem to hold on to?
22: I'm not familiar with those numbers, so okay. I couldn't verify.
21: I feel
22: that.
21: Like there's a and lot of numbers you're unfamiliar with.
22: Well, I think
21: if you think the Republicans are not very obviously agitating racially in an effort to win over the white vote.
22: Listen, it sounds like you're getting your facts from the Daily Onion. So I don't know. I can't. Yeah. So unless you can.
18: Oh, sick, dude. Fucking own, dude. I don't know where your stats are coming from, so they must be fake. Got him. Bro, this guy. Oh, what a fucking clown. What a fucking clown, dude. Hey, yeah, they don't have those numbers in the... hey, listen. I don't like to talk about this a lot, but it seems like they don't have those numbers in the south side of Chicago. So...
24: Oh, I get it, you racist motherfucker. So you're saying that the south side of Chicago is ignorant as hell.
28: I am an advocate, and I am of the mindset that civilized countries allow its citizens to fucking brawl with cops. The only countries outside of the United States where people can't fucking brawl with cops are dictatorships. I think it shows that it is a civilized country if citizens have the same level of rights and protection under whatever constitution they believe in, where, you know, they can fucking brawl with cops.
3: I've gotten numb to the criticism. Like, it's not. It's I. As a matter of fact, I seek it out now because I make content out of it.
4: Yeah, this guy ran from a TooMed debate because he knew he was wrong. TooMed pointed out some hypocrisy in Hassan's rhetoric, so Hassan invited him on stream to debate. But when TooMed showed up, Hassan ghosted him, saying that TooMed was being the pussy.
28: Just come on the stream, jackass. Here, dude. Here, you want to fucking come on the stream? Go.
8: Okay, so Hassan says, get on the stream. And then what happens? He's watching surgery on a grape. He's watching fucking MasterChef. There's content here.
28: Get on the stream. You've been begging to be on the stream. Pull up, bitch. It's weird that all of a sudden he's not, you don't want to come on the stream?
8: And you say, tell me to come on the stream. Doesn't let me on. Doesn't let me on. Bruh. I'm in his Discord. I invited him to my Discord. I'm sitting here waiting for the to happen.
28: My clout extends to you too, Matt. If you have a good point of view, don't try to fucking hide behind, don't try to hide behind other people. You pathetic little coward.
8: I'm sitting here like, where the fuck are you at? He tells me to come on the stream and then he watches MasterChef.
4: Bro, he's outright lying about TooMed. He then doubles down on the lie that TooMed's the one who won't come on his stream to debate, until finally admitting he won't debate TooMed because he doesn't want to debate memes.
28: You think if I stop right now to go fucking debate on memes that were popping 3 hours ago with TooMed, you think these people are going to be happy?
8: It's not memes. He calls it memes because it gives him an out. I'm not giving you an out. I came for your head.
4: How does this justify him lying for the past hour?
11: I hope you win the lottery and die the next day. And your daughter has to see you getting lowered in your grave. Like, that was a little dark.
14: My ex-girlfriend, like one of my first ever girlfriends, I lived with her for 1.5, 2 years. She was physically abusive. I would just fucking crawl up in a ball. You know what I mean? I'm going to be honest. Like, it's...
35: Let's go to the Sean Hannity clip.
15: Isn't your show again. It's my show. Is. See what it says up there? Hannity. It doesn't say de Blasio. I asked the question.
17: Wait, are you promising me you're going to answer that question?
15: We're going to get back to immigration. We're going to get back to taxes. I promise you.
17: Uh-huh. Okay? I'll be watching.
15: Be watching. You're sitting right here. You're watching yourself.
17: I'll be watching.
15: There's a monitor right there. You can watch yourself. When I'm running for president and you get your own show, you get to ask the questions. Well, on my show, I'll ask the questions.
17: But don't
15: you
17: want
15: to host my show and interview me one
17: listen
15: day?
17: To this.
15: You want to be president?
17: Yes.
15: Okay, answer my question.
17: I appreciate you being here, but that is a simple question, and you are dodging and ducking, and you're flipping and flopping.
15: My question here is, how do we make people safe? It is
17: not
15: to
17: my
15: have.
17: Question.
15: Yes, it is. That was my
17: it's
15: question. I would have asked
17: we
15: you that.
17: Get. Everyone deserves to be safe.
15: I didn't ask
17: the
15: you that.
17: Answer.
15: You're not
17: well,
15: answering.
17: What about
15: you're
17: all
15: dodging.
17: The guns?
15: That answered my question.
17: So, no, I'm coming to it. You're in the safest big city in America.
15: I didn't ask you that.
17: I'm prefacing. You preface all the time. I ain't buying what you're selling.
15: You're not buying. So the answer is no, but you're afraid to say it.
17: My answer is my answer.
15: They are
17: I want you
15: boss.
17: To answer the question. Do they know how to do their job?
15: Again, you get
17: do
15: your
17: they
15: own
17: know
15: show.
17: How to do their job?
15: When I run for president, you
17: I just don't hear you answering. You're not answering my question.
15: No, I am answering your question.
17: I'm asking you. You don't seem to want to answer the question. This is what you don't answer. I've been listening for an answer. You're not giving me an answer. What do you want to do? Whoa, I'm asking you a question. You're not answering.
15: Follow
17: no,
15: the bouncing ball. It's not that hard.
17: It's a simple question. It's a simple answer.
15: That's a simple question.
17: It's a simple answer. Here's the problem with this whole discussion.
15: You won't answer.
17: Women, I'm not answering your way. I'm answering my way.
15: Do you support that?
17: I support us as quickly as possible.
15: Not answering again.
17: If you haven't even let the sentence finish.
15: You're not answering.
17: Have a police department that is supported
15: by the time
17: the
15: you call the cops, even if it's a great response time, you might be dead.
17: What are we going to use? Here's
15: toothpicks
17: the
15: and
17: no.
15: trees? No, we can't use trees.
17: Sean,
15: we're killing. What are the alternative
17: I will
15: materials?
17: Happily get you a list of building materials.
15: You don't have the list. That's
17: doing.
15: A silly statement. I wear an NYPD hat and shirt every day. What did I say to you guys? I said, thank you for what you do.
17: It's more investment.
15: Run a business. When do I get my key to the city? Can we put salt back on the tables in New York? I eat cauliflower pizza. I'm afraid to admit it. With extra cheese. I just, you know, that's, you know, people that get my age, you just don't burn it off like you used to. If you have me at 4%, you know, in New York, my income goes to you. And I don't even live here. I don't live in the city. By the way, just saying.
17: You make a good income here.
15: I applied to be a New York City police officer. I even passed the psychological and then the physical. I was going to do
17: and the standards
15: job.
17: Were lower back then.
15: You're such a jackass.
17: You really are a threat to society.
15: I'm never going to agree with you. You drive me crazy. You know, you duck a lot, but thank you for coming in. And if Vladimir Putin wanted to negotiate, he would have done it a long time ago. He's not willing to. And if he wants to use chemical, biological, or nuclear weapons, he's got to know that his entire country is going to be blown off the face of the earth. I pray to God we never get to that point. But that's always been a threat.
0: And it remains a threat here. And we can't cower in fear based on the fact that we've had mutually assured destruction pretty much for all a lifetime.
35: And then we got Sean Hannity up there saying, we can't take nukes off the table. We can't cower in fear. And you got Biden saying, we may use nukes first. We may kill Putin. You assholes, excuse my French, because that's not enough. You fucking assholes need to stop trying to destroy the planet and

0: actually what I am is evil incarnate. And some of those cheeks and necks look really good.
1: Why the costume? Why the costume? I can tell he's your type, Tony. I can just tell.
2: I really like her bad formation. Open up, Tony.
3: Is your mother watching today? I hope so. Yes, it would be funny if under this he was just a nice Jewish boy.
0: You should only know.
3: Where are you? I do. You can't hide the hook.
4: There's no denying that Gene Simmons knows how to market himself and his band, as Kiss have sold millions of dollars worth of merchandise over the years, with some items stranger than others. Now Simmons wants to trademark one version of a popular hand gesture that many of us have made at rock shows over the years. The Kiss legend claims he introduced his version of what's been called the sign of the horns back in 1974, with the pinky and forefinger up and the thumb extended outward, unlike the more common one popularized by Ronnie James Dio, where the thumb holds down the middle and ring fingers. On June 9th, Simmons filed an official application with the U.S. Patent and Trademark Office, even including an illustration of the gesture in his paperwork.
5: What, tell me about your outfits. I mean, did you design your own outfits, all of you? And yeah. And tell me what each outfit means, and I'll start with you, Ace.
6: Well, that means a cucumber.
7: I think this outfit is self-explanatory. I mean, you know, this is part of a kind of a V shape. This is my utility belt, and we don't want to go any belower than my waist area, because that's reserved for concert players. You know?
5: I understand good. That. But, and after it's all over, they say, this is what we came for.
7: And that's why they always feel short. I stole this from Flash Gordon, and, you know, I have my cape. You know?
5: But you're kind of like a spaceman, huh?
7: No, actually, I'm a plumber. On the side.
5: No. Well, listen, I got a little piece of pipe backstage I'd like to have you work on.
7: Tell me about it. Oh, you love it, but I like that.
5: You. You old sweet talker, you.
8: And I think Charlie had followed this guy in, wanted to make sure it was no problem. And he brought the knife. As things got heated, I just remember Nicole fell and hurt herself. And this guy kind of got into a karate thing. And I said, well, you think you can kick my ass? And I remember I grabbed the knife. I do remember that portion, taking the knife from Charlie. And to be honest, after that, I don't remember. Except I'm standing there and there's all kind of stuff around. And...
9: what kind of stuff?
8: Butt and stuff around. You know, I hate to say this, but this is not about alcohol. I'm sorry.
9: Right.
8: I know we got to back up again.
9: Right. That's okay. I want to back
8: this
9: up.
8: This is hard.
9: This is hard. This is hard. Yeah. I know. I want to back
8: it's
9: up
8: hard
9: to
8: try to make people think that I'm.
9: I know. You wrote in the book, I had never seen so much blood in my life.
8: Mm. Yes.
9: Covered. You're covered, the scene. Can you describe it?
8: It's hard for me to describe it, I'm telling you. I don't think any two people could be murdered the way they were without everybody being covered in blood. And of course, I think we've all seen the grisly pictures after. So yeah, I think everything was covered, would have been covered in blood.
9: And what goes through your mind at a time like that?
8: I don't know. It's like, what happened?
10: There were other bizarre incidents, including Simpson being arrested for road rage and screaming at a motorist. So I blew through a stop sign. What are you going to do? Kill me and my kids?
11: He looks forward to fighting these charges, proving his innocence.
10: As his lawyer spoke to the press, Simpson goofed around, making faces like he didn't have a care in the world.
8: I said, I cut you off. What do you mean? It was like no traffic on the street.
10: So O.J. Simpson found himself on trial once again. Yet another media circus watched by millions of viewers on TV. The verdict?
12: The defendant is not guilty.
10: Again, Simpson was free to go. So would he finally quiet down and stay out of the public eye? Not exactly. In 2001, the FBI raided Simpson's house investigating ecstasy smuggling.

0: But again, no charges were filed. His luck finally ran out in 2007 when he was arrested in Las Vegas and charged with trying to take back his sports memorabilia. Christy Prody stood by him.
1: I've known him for 12 years, sweetheart. He does not need to burglarize or rob or kidnap anybody.
0: Once again, a media frenzy and a trial. Even his old nemesis, former prosecutor Marsha Clark, showed up to watch. This would be Simpson's last hurrah when he heard the word from a jury that he'd never heard before. Guilty.
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4: 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I'm doing you a favor. 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Or just lie to them. 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Run for mayor. Run for mayor of your city or county. 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And, that's just how you help the podcast out. So, I don't think it's asking too much.

0: There's a lot of things that I love about Hitler. A lot of things.
1: We're living in the worst timeline, and that was just a little taste of it. Kanye West, wearing I don't know what on his head, decided to go on InfoWars to talk about how much he loves Hitler, how much he appreciates the Nazis, because I mean, there are very fine people on that side. I mean, that's essentially what he said in one of his rants. And
2: well, he's on that side. He says he loves Hitler.
1: Yeah, I mean, a good point. And yeah, I don't know what he's wearing, whatever. But like, we're gonna show you two compilations, because there were terrible things said throughout the show. And honestly, like, I want to just quickly ask you. I feel like just playing the videos and hearing the disgusting, toxic garbage, a vile speech coming out of his mouth. And I know we're gonna condemn it, but it's also, I don't know, does it help by showing the videos and like repeating that disgusting garbage?
2: Well, I'll tell you what. So this is an issue that we have to deal with all the time.
1: Yeah.
2: If you just air stuff without giving context, you're doing damage, right? But you'd be shocked at the number of people that have heard that stuff, and now almost everybody's heard, or a lot of people have heard it, but never heard the counter. So you always think like, what, you have to counter is that Hitler is not a good guy?
1: I guess at this point,
2: yes,
1: yeah.
2: Yes, yeah. A lot of right wingers don't know. Like, they're like, oh, what's the big deal, right? Because they've only been fed conspiracy theories and insanity, right? So that's why we have to beat it back. Remember when we tried to ignore the right wing when they were first rising like a decade ago on YouTube?
1: Yep.
2: And I thought, who would believe this trash, right? And it turns out a lot of people would believe that trash. So now, speaking of trash, look, quick comment before the compilations. If you notice in that clip, Nick Fuentes is like, yes, he's talking about how much he loves Hitler. So peas in a pod. Alex Jones looked uncomfortable. Why? Alex Jones brought him on to whitewash it.
1: Yes.
2: And go, oh, you're not a Nazi, right? And he's like, no, I do like Nazis. Oops.
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9: 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We are following other people's opinions.

So we keep on saying, I hate you, I hate you, fuck you, fuck you, fuck you. How are we gonna get a different result out of hate? Why don't we just try love? Why don't we just try love? We have the resources for a peaceful world. You know,

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2: What's up, guys?
1: Hey, we're going to be talking about Yay starting off, and I'm sure the whole world has been watching what Kanye's doing, so I don't think we need too much of a refresher on that, but we can. I do have NBC kind of at the top of the controversy, if you want to just start there and jump right into it.
2: Yeah, that sounds good, and I got my Kanye hat on right here, just to...
1: I love it.
2: Really drive it home here. Yep, that's
1: hilarious. Everybody in the audio, only audience, we got the, what does it say? You're too small. But it's,
2: oh, come on, dude. It's the standard Make America Great Again hat. The big red.
1: Oh,
2: it's the ultimate symbol of hate. Gonna say something.
1: I thought I was going to say something.
2: No, like, dude, this is the real deal. No, that's the real deal right there, dude. That's the ultimate symbol of hate. I got it at a Reawaken America tour. And they had a little booth there with a whole, they were just selling a bunch of Trump stuff. And I'm like, I mean, I got to get one to put in the time capsule. Like you got to, I mean, it's a piece of history, yeah. You know,
1: it really is. It's a collectible. I wish I had, I mean, the Trump NFTs, I think are going to be worth a lot later on.
2: You think?
1: Probably one of the few NFTs that'll be worth anything. Yeah.
2: Maybe. Yeah.
1: A lot of people believe in NFTs.
2: Yeah, that was pretty crazy. No, that whole thing was pretty crazy. Like, I'm not really a Trump guy, especially these days. Like, God, dude, like, fuck off. But like, the hat.
1: Yeah, the hat is funny. It's a good meme. Even in Tennessee here, though, it's a bold move to wear it in public.
2: Oh, I bet. Yeah. Well, I'm in Nashville, so and then that's so cool, it's man. Funny. Yes, this is our Wait, first.
1: I forgot about that.
2: Dude, this is the first time that we've connected like on a show that since I've been here. But yeah, dude, I'm in Nashville, bro. We're going to have to kick it one of these days.
1: I love that place.
2: I love it, man. It's the best. Compared to Oregon, like, no comparison. This place is the greatest thing ever, man. I'm just loving every minute of it.
1: Lots of ass out there.
2: I mean, I've seen a lot of pretty ladies. That's for sure.
1: Yep.
2: Yeah.
1: Yep.
2: Mm-hmm.
1: All right. So NBC, I think this is Lester Holt. This is just a little 2-minute update for anybody that's been living under a rock. This was kind of at the onset of the Yay controversy.
3: Also tonight, Kanye West's talent agency cutting ties after his recent offensive comments about Jewish people. It comes as banners supporting West appeared in L.A. over the weekend, fueling fears of rising anti-Semitism. Here's Stephanie Gosk.
4: On a highway in Los Angeles, drivers were greeted with this anti-Semitic banner over the weekend, following a recent string of hateful comments from rapper Kanye West, who is now known as Ye. Today, his talent agency CAA confirmed it is no longer representing West. Several other companies recently cut ties as well, while pressure is mounting on Adidas, home to the rapper's Yeezy brand, to do the same.
5: The thing about it being Adidas is like, I could literally say anti-Semitic and they can't drop me.
4: The company says their partnership is under review, but has not responded to requests for further comment. Just this afternoon, his ex-wife, Kim Kardashian, tweeting, "Hate speech is never okay or excusable. I stand together with the Jewish community and call on the terrible violence and hateful rhetoric towards them."
1: Just to pause it here, do you think that taunting of Adidas, say, I can say anti-Semitic shit and they still won't drop me? Was that an intent to get him? Was that... He was goading them into intentionally dropping him, right? Like that was.
2: I feel like his part. I feel like every single piece of it is him, like just trying to sever all ties. Like I've heard some people speculate it is to get out of these contracts, whether it's like musical contracts or business contracts. It's like, you know, if you're in a contract and you want to get out of it, but you're contractually obligated to fulfill that contract, even though you might have been deceived or you might have been brought into it under false pretenses or whatever the case may be. And you find yourself in a situation that's not advantageous to you. What a wonderful way to get out of your contracts and just start screaming the most off the wall shit. And everybody like just distances themselves from you. It's like, have you seen that Curb Your Enthusiasm episode? Do you watch Curb Your Enthusiasm? You know what I'm talking about? Yeah. We talk about Larry David. Yeah. Yeah. Remember the one with the Make America Great Again hat, right?
1: Yeah. Where he's trying to get out of meetings that way. And
2: yes, exactly. Yeah. It's like how you socially distance, I guess there's that word again, but that's how you distance yourself from people you don't want to associate with by just put on a MAGA hat or just start yelling, just go on Alex Jones and start yelling, I love Hitler. And Alex was like,
1: the way he said the word love.
2: Yeah. Yeah. Alex was like, well, like, hold on now, let's just calm down. So like, I mean, like figuratively, like you love, like you're not actually like, you don't actually like Hitler, right? He's like, no, I love Hitler. It's like, oh God, what is happening here? It's like, so I don't know, man. Like it was a wild one. Like I was at work when it all started to go down. And like one of my buddies who like listens to, you know, I listen to Owen Benjamin, and he's an Owen Benjamin listener, and he texted me and he's like, bro, Kanye's on Alex Jones, like dropping Owen Benjamin jokes on the air. And I'm like, what? What is going on here? Like, oh, like there's like a rip in the universe or something. And so and I was like, okay, so I got to tune in and see what's going on here. But dude, what the heck? So I don't know. Yeah. I honestly don't know what's going on. But the funny thing about that is that shortly after that, like, I don't know if it was before that, it was around the same time, like Owen and Kanye had like a mutual friend that put them in touch with each other. And so like, you know, I don't know, like your listeners or whatever may, I don't know how familiar they are with Owen, but Owen kind of went through a similar situation where he started like pointing out, like, I don't know, like, you know, the Jewish mafia in Hollywood and blah, blah, blah, stuff like that. And like, yep. Or those that call themselves Jews and hide and use it as a liability shield to commit crimes and say, no, you can't criticize me. You can't prosecute me. Like, you can't do anything. You can't touch me because that's anti-Semitic. You know, that's where it gets a little dicey. But, you know, as we'll get into it tonight, you know, there's no hate here. I've got people very close to me in my life that are Jewish people. I love them, man. I love them to death. There's no hate at all. I just have problems with people that hide behind it and use it as some sort of liability shield to avoid accountability or criticism. That's it. And that goes across the board too. If you guys, and I'll tell them about a little bit about your show, but you guys, if you're not familiar, so this is Chris, Sir Seat Sitter. He does a show called Abs in a Six Pack. Okay. Now the story behind that is like, he had three friends originally, their initials were ABS. Right. And, over time it got down to just the S or Seat Sitter, right? And so he does his show Abs in a Six Pack still. It's a hilarious show, part of the No Agenda universe. So if you guys are listeners, fans, supporters, if you enjoy let me pull it up here. If you guys like the No Agenda show, then his format's very similar to that. I know he takes a lot of pride and puts a lot of effort into aggregating content, making clips from his, you know, just whatever current events, whatever they're talking about. He takes clips from the show, and he's got his website over here. This is shitmyass.com or absna6pack.com. So these are some of his most recent episodes. Now, one of the things he's been doing, which is fantastic, is the battle of the douchebags, right? So they start off, it's like a bracket of the biggest douchebags in the universe, and they use evidence to see who's the biggest douchebag in each round, and it gets down to like who's the biggest, baddest douchebag in the world. And so they're up to number 9, I think, right now. So very entertaining. It's a very awesome, entertaining show. I do this shit live. Yep, Bad Andy's in the chat. What's up? So you guys, yeah, if you want to jump in and chat with me, like, this is what we're doing here. So I'm a big fan of Chris and all the work that he does. It's a fantastic show. It's freaking hilarious. And the clips, and he's a big, actually I got to give Chris a lot of props, because he's the one that, originally helped put me in touch with Rob Dew over at InfoWars. And so he had a big part in us getting connected over there with the InfoWars crew. So I appreciate Chris's help with that. So Chris's show is audio only. So he usually just does a live stream, which you can catch, you know, whenever he does his show live. It's over at podtard.com. So, you know, his humor translates in his URLs, and I appreciate that. Oops, let's see here. Let's go. Bam. Listen live, podtard.com. There it is. I don't know if we're going to be... So he's booming. We were having some audio issues ahead of time, but we're just doing it anyway. Let's stay on topic. So when I first heard this whole situation with Ye, right, when I first heard about what he was saying, what he was doing, I'm like, well, this is interesting, first of all. And of course, all of us are trying to determine, like, what could this possibly be about? Like, what is going on here? Is there like you know, obviously, is this like him being sent in to shatter the truth community? Is this him like trying to, you know, make us look like idiots? Is this trying to hijack the movement? Like, what is this? What's going on? You know, and people who are in contact with him, you know, they're talking about how like, no, this is just him being him. Like, he's pushed to a brink, you know, and you see a lot of interesting things happening around it. And it's like, I'm not going to be, I've said this on other shows when this topic came up, but it's like, I'm not the one that's going to blame large groups of people for any problems, any one of my problems. Like, that's not mine to say. I've heard some really good takes on it, though. Some of the takes that I've heard that I thought were really interesting are, I guess it was the Curtis Stone episode that he was on with Owen Benjamin. I can't remember what episode that was, but it was fairly recently, in the last couple of weeks. Just go look at the episode of Curtis Stone on Owen, and they have a great conversation around it. And and one of the things Curtis said, he said something to the effect of like, you know, you look at the phenomenon of there being an over, maybe an over representation in media, Hollywood, pharmaceutical companies, that of like people who call themselves Jewish, right? Okay, so say that that's happening. Now look at this. This is going to get clipped. I got the Are You Threatening Me? I got the Make America Great Again. You know, so yeah, this is fantastic. This would be very clippable, hilarious, viral content. So you see things like that, and you notice an overrepresentation, and then you just acknowledge it, and then you move on. And Curtis, that's what Curtis said. It's like, okay, you just acknowledge it, and then you move on. It's like, you don't have to do anything about it. You don't have to dwell on it. You don't even have to care about it at all. Like, who cares? Who cares, man? Because at the end of the day, the other thing that Owen talks about all the time, man, that I find really, really valuable, is that all of these things, whether like all of these things that like the people who like viciously like blame Jewish people for all the problems of the world, one of the things that they don't take into account is that all of those things that they use to denigrate the quote unquote Jews about are all things that are just offers that you have to accept. You have to accept it. It's like, okay, they're corrupting the kids. Well, then you have to protect your kids, man. You're not gonna be able to protect all the kids. That's a fallacy of such an epic proportion. You can't protect all the kids. It's like, okay, they're making all the pornos of the world. Well, then don't watch porn. Okay. They're flooding the pharmaceuticals and drug market. Well, you don't have to engage in that. And so, you know, the banking system, like, you don't have to take out a predatory loan. Like, just don't engage in it. Don't engage in their system. They're all offers, man. Up to and including like this whole vaccination thing. Like, and I'm not saying that that's, you know, anybody saying that that's specifically Jewish people, because there's a lot of non-Jewish people involved with that. But it's like, you know, it's all offers. Like, even if you had to quit your job, like, still nobody's forcing it in your arm. No one's forcing you to do anything. And so it's just all just offers. So I don't know, man. It's very, very interesting. Another thing that it's big that I get a lot of value out of, like, particularly like with what Owen talks about, is the idea of victim consciousness. And that's one of the things that he's like, he talks a lot about. He talks a lot about the idea of, you know, there, you know, do not be a victim in any way, shape, or form. Don't form your identity around traumatic events that make you a victim. You know, and that goes for all of us. For me, that has to do with like addiction, for example, right? So one of the big things in my life was that I struggled with addiction for many years, you know, like that included like, you know, homelessness and all kinds of crazy stuff, man. And it was a very traumatic time in my life, but I could very easily let that cause me to be a victim, but I refuse to be in a victimhood mentality because of past traumas. And so that's a big part of what this conversation is, really. All right. Yay on NBC. Here we go.
1: Okay.
2: We're doing it live.
3: Tonight, Kanye West's talent agency cutting ties after his recent offensive comments about Jewish people. It comes as banners supporting West appeared in L.A. over the weekend, fueling fears of rising anti-Semitism. Here's Stephanie Gosk.
4: On a highway in Los Angeles, drivers were greeted with this anti-Semitic banner over the weekend, following a recent string of hateful comments from rapper Kanye West, who is now known as Ye. Today, his talent agency CAA confirmed it is no longer representing West. Several other companies recently cut ties as well, while pressure is mounting on Adidas, home to the rapper's Yeezy brand, to do the same.
5: The thing about it being Adidas is like, I could literally say anti-Semitic and they can't drop me.
4: The company says their partnership is under review but has not responded to requests for further comment. Just this afternoon, his ex-wife, Kim Kardashian, tweeting, "Hate speech is never okay or excusable. I stand together with the Jewish community and call on the terrible violence and hateful rhetoric towards them to come to an immediate end." West is one of the most successful pop artists of all time. But most recently, it has been his controversial behavior getting attention, wearing a White Lives Matter t-shirt, followed by anti-Semitic posts and interviews spreading conspiracy theories about Jewish control over the media and government. Hateful rhetoric now being echoed by a celebrity with tens of millions of followers. Both Twitter and Instagram have restricted his accounts and deleted posts, but the Anti-Defamation League believes West's comments may be emboldening hate groups. Anti-Semitic incidents in the U.S. reached an all-time high last year.
6: What happens to a hate group's message when Kanye West is out there bolstering it?
7: Kanye West has given license to extremists across the board to evangelize their anti-Semitism. He's created a kind of window of opportunity, and they're now flooding in.
1: Last year, was Kanye being anti-Semitic last year?
2: Not overtly, not that I remember, no.
1: Not that I remember, so why are they blaming Ye on the rise in anti-Semitism last year?
2: Oh, I don't know. That's a good question. That's a very good question.
1: That stood out to me in that clip. Anyway.
2: Wow, yeah, I don't know. Well, I mean, you can retroactively, like, the anti-Semitism is so strong that it has the power to, like, it's like retroactive. Like, it goes all the way back in time.
1: It ripples backwards into time.
2: How powerful this anti-Semitism is that it really does. I mean, by their logic, like, it wouldn't surprise me if they actually have an argument to that effect of some kind. Like,
4: the billionaire rapper's comments are protected by the Constitution. But as Kanye West doubles down on hate, it's his business and his brand taking the hit. Stephanie Gosk, NBC News.
1: Yeah, so there you go. That's that's just a backgrounder to catch us up to speed. Can you do Shapiro on Ye's anti-Semitism?
2: Yep. All right.
1: This is a fun one. I like this one.
2: Okay, this is Shapiro's take.
8: Kanye decided that he was going to go full anti-Semitic. Kanye West anti-Semitic. Kanye West saying an anti-Semitic thing, saying crazy anti-Semitic things, which is anti-Semitism. Kanye West said some anti-Semitic things. And there are no two ways about this. The things that he said are not just like a little anti-Semitic, they're very anti-Semitic. This is all really bad stuff. Suffice to say, this is all very anti-Semitic and really, really bad stuff. He is saying openly anti-Semitic stuff. They are anti-Semitic. I mean, there's no two ways about them. Be no sympathy for anti-Semitic statements, I think, is a fairly decent rule when it comes to situations like this one. So again, this is an anti-Semitic trope that basically you can't say bad things about Jews.
9: I mean, I've made my thoughts about Kanye West pretty clear. I mean, what he said is anti-Semitic. There's no question about it. I mean, what he said is pure, rote anti-Semitism. I mean, this is all anti-Semitism. Kanye's anti-Semitic remarks, saying openly anti-Semitic stuff. And Tucker cut a segment from his interview with Kanye, in which Kanye said a bunch of anti-Semitic stuff. Ridiculous anti-Semitic jerk. Undoubtedly anti-Semitic remarks. Anti-Semitism and the scope of anti-Semitism, once again, for the 1,000th time, are in fact anti-Semitic. That's the way this works. There is
1: another
9: Kanye West anti-Semitism story. There's no way to put this except to say that what Kanye West has been saying of recent vintage is just pure unbridled anti-Semitism. Kanye's wild anti-Semitic rantings, and that's what they are. I mean, they are wild anti-Semitic rantings. Again, there's no way to defend this. It is pure anti-Semitism. End of story. What he is spouting is, as I say, Der Stürmer-type anti-Semitism. Ye's anti-Semitism. Anti-Semitism. An anti-Semite. Now, again, that's anti-Semitism. Anti-Semitism. So, anti-Semite. Anti-Semitism. Anti-Semitism. Anti-Semitism. Ilhan Omar hates Jews just as much as Kanye West hates Jews. Kanye decided...
1: So, I think we understand... I think we get Shapiro's take on that.
2: Yeah. It's pretty clear.
1: He's not a big fan of what Kanye's been up to. Mm-hmm. But I think it's fair. I think there's definitely some overreaction, but I think it would be fair to call some of what Kanye said anti-Semitic. I don't think that's like a crazy leap. So no. I'll give Shapiro that. But you know who is more of a fan of what? And I don't know if you follow this guy. But he might have been the connection between Owen Benjamin and Ye. I don't know who else would have been, but Nick Fuentes.
2: You know, I've seen. Okay, so I've only heard of Nick because I know he has a channel on Band.Video. I've never actually watched any of his videos. And Owen relentlessly makes fun of Nick Fuentes, like just mercilessly. Like,
1: oh, so maybe he's not the guy.
2: Like they've always been beefing with each other. And like, I guess Fuentes has his group of people too. Yeah, something like that. The Groypers. And they all like kind of feud with each other. In fact, when I went to the Alex Jones, Alex's War premiere here in Nashville, they did a screening of the movie at a theater, and the guy that rented the theater and was like in charge of the premiere, he was a Groyper type guy. And we went with a bunch of bears, like a bunch of Owen Benjamin people, like went there and we started talking to him, and they're like, oh yeah, we're with Nick Fuentes people. We're like, oh yeah. And some of them were talking shit to each other. We were all buddies. Like, we're all cool. It was all fun. We're all cool with each other, but it was just like, you know, it was a little shit talking going on. So I think there's like some feud between the Fuentes and Owen Benjamin crews, but I didn't know what Fuentes was all about until this all came about. And then I'm like, that's really interesting. You know,
1: he fascinates me. I mean, he's fascinated me for a while. I mean, he's younger than me. He's 24.
2: Wow.
1: And just the, I mean, he's got a, just having the, hanging out with Ye all the time alone and just getting to meet with Trump. He's got to be just on the moon, like pinching himself all the time.
2: Yeah, but totally. Yeah,
1: he's a lot more measured than Kanye's been, but he's definitely, I think, one of the main catalysts for Kanye's, opinions, because even Milo Yiannopoulos distanced himself from Kanye after the Alex Jones interview and ceased running Kanye's 2024 campaign. So
2: yeah, what's up with that, dude? A presidential campaign out of this? Like, it's, if nothing else, this is going to be hilarious. Like, geez, yeah. Are you kidding me? So I do see here a clip. Fuentes on Jews. You want to play that one?
1: Well, do clip 7. Okay. Fuentes, Ye is like a Joker.
2: Okay, let's do it. Here we go.
10: So Ye, he's like the Joker, and he's been saying, you know, I'm like a superhero, I'm like doing something heroic, blah, blah, blah. But he said the other day in the office, he's like, but I feel more like Joker, he said, and I was dying at that. But it's true, you know, because like your Alex Jones and your Marjorie Taylor Greene, they're like the other criminals in Gotham in Dark Knight. They're like the mob bosses. And they bring in Joker to kill the Batman. You know, they bring in Ye for the publicity. They bring him in to take care of a problem, which is, you know, they want to get traffic or they, you know, whatever it is on their website. And so just like how the criminals bring in the Joker and Joker burns all the money and says, all you care about is money. This town deserves a better class of criminal. And they're all like horrified. They're like, and they're criminals. They kill people and they're murderers. And they're like, who is this? It's the same thing. It's like Alex Jones and Marge. They bring this guy in. And Ye is like, oh, you people care about his money.
11: It's not about money. It's about sending a message. Everything burns.
10: And then it's people like me. I'm like the hungry dog. Let's see how loyal a hungry dog really is. You know, I'm them, you know.
11: Tryouts.
10: You know, he breaks the pool cue and throws it on the floor. Groyper fights to the death. That's just who he is. He's an artist. He's a genius. And above all that, he's right.
1: I really like that. I mean, it's interesting, assuming Nick is being 100% truthful there. It's interesting that even Kanye is saying he feels like the Joker. It's like, I'm a superhero, mm-hmm. but I feel like the Joker. Because there is an... Kanye's always had an element of trolling to him, which I like more than anything. But it does appear that Kanye is doing like a Kaufman-esque performance art piece, at least on some level.
2: I agree. I think it is performative. I think it is like him doing some sort of expression at some point too. You know, if I were to like, out of all the different angles I've looked at this, like the one that really I was like, okay, this is something that would be like maybe a reasonable explanation. It's like, I made a joke recently that didn't go over so well with someone that was important in my life, and it kind of sucked, but I thought it was hilarious, but now I have to like check myself. But anyway, it was like, basically I created a group chat for my Telegram group, right? So I've got a Telegram group, but normally it was just me texting out on my Telegram group, right? And other people could comment on the post, but there wasn't like a chat, like an interactive chat experience. But I created a new one, a new interactive chat, and I made some community guidelines. I posted some community guidelines in there, and I thought it was hilarious. Let me see if I could find them here. I'd since deleted them because, you know, maybe it wasn't in best taste, but I thought they were hilarious. Let me see if I can find them. Okay, so these are my community. These are my only community guidelines for my chat group, everybody. So here's the community guidelines. No porn. No pictures of trans kid shit, because I'm sick of seeing that. No naked pictures of Hunter Biden. No explicit images of trans people or otherwise sexually deviant stuff, even if you're just trying to showcase the insanity of the left. We get it. You guys realize they're laughing at you sharing naked photos of Hunter Biden's dick and a bunch of half-naked trannies. Like, they think it's hilarious that all these conservatives, half of their phone is filled with like memes and images of trannies and fucking like Hunter Biden's dick, right? They think it's hilarious.
1: That's how they got Alex Jones, right?
2: Yeah. Or yeah, something like, yes, exactly.
1: Yeah.
2: So I'm like, just don't
1: do research. Doing ladyboy research.
2: Yeah, exactly. And so I'm like, I don't want any of that in here. Okay. Can you guys just do that? But I said, to be funny and ironic, I said, but here is things that are okay. Hate speech, bigotry, racist jokes, offensive memes. Just because the joke being that everything we say is hate speech. Every single thing is taken and extrapolated like, oh, that's hate. Oh, that's hate. Oh, that's racist. Oh, that's bigotry.
1: Somebody
2: like,
1: got mad about that?
2: Yeah, I know. But what I'm saying is that, like, you know what I'm saying? It's like, I thought it was hilarious. Like, you cannot post pictures of trans kids in here, but you can if you hate speech. Go ahead. Because just me just having a conversation by their standards is considered hate speech. So that was the irony and the joke of it. But anyway, so... you know, so that being said, like the reasonable explanation as to what this could possibly be is, I think after that interview with Ye on Alex Jones, it was Ali Alexander, which I'm not a big fan of that guy, but what he said, he made like probably the best point out of all of it. It's like, okay, well, this is us just tipping the entire chessboard over. Like, fuck you, we're not playing your fucking games anymore. Okay. I've said the thing that like in the continuum of things that you get so angry and triggered about there. I just said it. I just fucking said it to your face. What are you going to do now? What are you gonna do? Call me racist. Okay. Then I'm racist. Now what? Okay. What are we going to do now? Like just saying, fuck you. I'm not playing this game. And the idea of the Overton window, right? The Overton window, like what's acceptable, what's considered extreme. All of a sudden we've moved like that just a little bit. Just like, okay. So your means of mind control, the way you control my thoughts and actions and behavior by policing my language, is all out the window because I said the one bad thing that you cannot say, and I said it. So now what? What are we going to do now? And so I see value in that.
1: I do like that aspect of it, yeah.
2: Yes, I see
1: put value. All the cards on the table.
2: Yeah.
1: Just say, all right.
2: Yeah. Like what do you get? That's their weapon against us is like they want us to be in a place where we're afraid to be racist, afraid to be the bad person. And so when we're like, okay, well then – boom, I said it. Now what? Now what? What are you going to do? You got no power over me anymore. I got all the power back just by doing that. So I don't know. That's the only thing that I could be like, okay, well, yeah, but I don't know. But also the performative aspect. Maybe he's just clowning. I mean, I don't know. Who knows?
1: I mean, he was definitely clowning when he did that voice for Netanyahu and he pulled out the butterfly net and the bottle of Yoo-Hoo.
12: I'm Netanyahu.
1: Whatever that voice was.
2: The Netanyahu. That's fucking voice hilarious.
1: Ridiculous. But yeah, let's get into some hatred and bigotry. Now you could do, Fuentes on the Jews.
2: Okay.
13: There's this, I think, very pernicious mindset that a lot of people have that if you start to really go after the power structure, if you really say, you know what, it's Jewish gangsters, you know what, it's the Zionists, it's Israel. People have this idea in their head that there's something that's not clever or not subtle about this, that we've got to hide and be careful and play games. I don't want to play games. That's why I'm up with Ye, because Ye's not playing games anymore. I know that Ye's not going to be at the Republican Jewish Coalition retreat in Vegas begging the Jews to endorse them for the 24 run. I know he's not going to be at the ZOA begging the Zionists for their favor, for their patronage in the race like Trump did. I know he's not going to take $100 million from Sheldon Adelson and do all kinds of favors for Israel and leave Christians and white Americans out to dry. So, you know, we have to have the fight. Eventually, we've got to lean in and go in. We're in a war, not, of course, violently, but we've got to lean in and actually fight on the battlefield and have the confrontation. So many people in politics want to rationalize, and this isn't you, because you're a courageous man, and we love you. We see you as an uncle, quite honestly. I've been watching you since I was in high school, and all the Groypers have. We love you. But there are a lot of people in the institutions who are going to rationalize their cowardice by saying, oh, that's just not smart to say that. Oh, well, it wasn't strategic to say that. Well, at some point, whether it be now, then, later, we've got to say, you know what? The Jews are not going to control the destiny of America. Israel can no longer control the destiny of America. 1776 happened because we wanted to break away from a country thousands of miles away, dictating to us what was happening in our own country. But now we're subordinating ourselves to Israel in exactly the same way.
12: Sure, Nick. I mean, So let me have a few minutes now. There's no doubt that there's foreign powers and corporations controlling America. And there's no doubt that there's a couple different big Jewish lobbies that are powerful. And there's the Chi-Com lobby and a bunch of other lobbies. But when you said earlier, well, you cover Bill Gates and the WEF and some obscure, you know, stuff. Those guys literally have penetrated the governments, the cabinets. They're running things. They want a eugenics, depopulation, world government operation. And if you actually look who fills it up, it's a bunch of former, you know, Nazis, grandkids, and German royalty. And I'm not saying it's a Nazi conspiracy. I'm saying the real power structure is a scientific transhumanist movement. And while we're all down here battling over all these different ethnic systems, they are taking over. That's what I'm getting at.
1: That whole debate was great. It would have been a lot better if they weren't going to ad breaks every 5 minutes.
2: Yeah, I know. That's frustrating. They need to do a Saturday special or something.
1: Yeah. Yeah, like what they did with Ye and Nick. Mm-hmm. But because they're both making good points there. I do agree that probably the WEF, and I'm with Alex, that's a bigger deal.
2: Yeah,
1: but Nick, 100%. Nick has brought to my attention a lot of things I didn't know. Like, for example, the amount of congressmen and senators that have dual citizenship.
2: Yeah, that's
1: Israel.
2: A big thing. Yep.
1: That's like,
2: And that's okay. Going all the way back. Like a lot of like the PNAC people, like the Project for New American Century, like the people that wrote the, you know, we need a new Pearl Harbor to bring about so-and-so. And then lo and behold, 9/11 happens. You know what I mean? Like the whole.
1: Oh, yeah.
2: Like that was,
1: Israel
2: was
1: a big factor in the 9/11.
2: 100%. 100%. You know what I mean? Like, and I agree with you, man. Like I guess there's some points there, but what I feel like, and this is something that like when you were rebooting there, like that was one of the things I was talking about is just like, you know, I think that's where I don't agree with Nick is that he says we need this. We're in a war. And I don't agree with that. And I don't like that perspective on it because one of the like Owen had this guy named Curtis Stone on and they had a great conversation about it. One of the points that Curtis made, he said, you know, what we do is you just in this situation is you just, okay, maybe you observe that. Yeah. There's a lot of people who call themselves Jews in media, in Hollywood, in pharmaceutical industry, blah, blah, blah, blah. And you acknowledge it and then you just move on. You don't have to do anything. You don't have to take any action. This isn't a war. You don't have to like do anything. This is like, okay, what they're offering is just an offer. You don't have to accept that offer in any way, shape or form. It all comes down to your choice and your willingness to engage in the system. And I've chosen to not engage in their system to the best of my ability and try to find alternatives and build alternative systems and alternative communities that can exist outside of whatever their offer happens to be. But at the same time, you know, that, you know, I think that, you know, the World Economic Forum and all this stuff, man, like it's all like a lot of them are Nazis, too. Ironically, they're all like Nazi.
1: Quite
2: lineage,
1: literally
2: yeah?
1: descendants of Nazis.
2: Yeah, exactly. Yeah, yeah. So but then there's the argument. And this is one of the things I brought clips about to talk about was like the Holocaust specifically. You know, you can look at that as something that's been very useful to a lot of the control. Like, if you look at like what was gained from the Holocaust by the people that you would think would be the least that had the least to gain from it. It's insane. You know?
1: Yeah.
2: You know what I'm saying?
1: Now, did you hear that clip on No Agenda where the ADL guy is on the Breakfast Club or something?
2: And yeah.
1: He's talking. He accidentally lets it slip. He's like, if the ADL was a profit making machine, I'd be a lot richer. I mean, well, they would have a lot more money. And he like cracks himself. Yeah. You're like, oh, okay, so we see this is just a shakedown.
2: Exactly. And okay, they don't want to get rid of anti-Semitism. Imagine if they squashed all the anti-Semitism in all the world under every single rock and every single blade behind every single blade of grass. All the anti-Semitism was vanquished from the face of the earth. Then little Jonathan Greenblatt wouldn't have anything to wake up for in the morning. So he would go out and he would probably, I guarantee Jonathan Greenblatt would go spray paint swastikas on synagogues.
1: Oh,
2: and
1: yeah.
2: He would go beat up some older Jewish lady trying to just buy some bagels in you know, wherever they buy bagels at. And then he would be out there committing hate crimes. I guarantee it.
1: Yeah, it's the same reason that Al Sharpton and Jesse Jackson would have been out of business if they would never have wanted racism to end, because it's their business model.
2: No.
1: Now, does that mean racism and anti-Semitism doesn't exist? No, of course it exists, but these people aren't helping to end it.
2: Yeah. They're
1: profiting off of saying it's all around us.
2: Yeah.
1: But yeah, do that last Nick versus Alex, and then I'll turn it over to you.
2: Okay. Here we go.
12: In my view, let's get the Hitler thing out of the way. Do you actually admire Adolf Hitler?
13: In some ways, yes. And I'm not a national socialist, and I'm not wouldn't identify that way because I'm a Christian. So I'm not any kind of a socialist or a fascist. I like Ye believe we should have a Christian government. It's a Christian country. God runs the world. We should have a government in accordance with that. But honestly, I don't share this histrionic Jewish view that Hitler is this exceptionally boogeyman, evil figure. The 20th century is full of violence. The 20th century is full of authoritarian ideologies run rampant, and that's a product of modernism and liberalism and all kinds of trends. But this idea that my life is in any way impacted by Hitler, I have a lot more animosity for the ADL. I have a lot more animosity for the ZOA. I have a lot more animosity for the groups that have actually made my life and the life of my family materially worse personally and across the board with the society. I'm sick of being expected by Jewish media and Holocaust museums to beat my chest like you kind of did the other week and say, oh, I hate Hitler. Hitler's a... You know, it's like this weird, it's like 1984, you know, when they put the face on the TV and everybody's got to get all wound up.
12: In my view, let's just get the Hitler thing out of the way. Do you actually admire Adolf Hitler?
1: That was the end of it.
2: No, that's the end of it.
1: I love that. Yeah, because Alex is expecting him to go, well, of course not. And he goes, well, in some ways, yeah.
2: Yeah.
1: Not a great look. Yeah, so that's where Nick loses me. I think he's hilarious, and I love like the stuff he's done with Sam Hyde. And
2: really, see, I don't know anything about any of this, dude. I need to maybe I'll check it out. I don't know, but
1: he loses me when he's and the Christian nationalist thing is a little weird. It's like I'm more libertarian.
2: Yeah,
1: where I don't think we need a Christian nationalist government. Yeah, but a Christian nationalist one. It's like I have no problems with Christians, but it's the same reason we don't want to. A government run by Judaism.
2: Yeah.
1: Need one by Christianity.
2: Yeah.
1: Or
2: we don't need any of that. Yeah. I think, isn't that very fundamental to the founding of the countries that like, we're not like run by a religion, because that just comes with way more baggage than we want to really deal with at the end of the day, because you know, and one of the things it's crazy. Owen's been talking about a lot lately is like the idea of like, he's always like, well, it's really good. At least the Catholics aren't in charge. Like those motherfuckers are insane, dude. Like at least it's like not all these institutions are run by Catholics, dude. We'd be so fucked.
1: You know, and that's Fuentes is a Catholic.
2: Yeah,
1: and he may be president one day, but
2: you see. So I don't know. Save us all. But I have some clips about that effect. So
1: yes.
2: All right, I'm gonna bust out some Owen on you guys. All right. So this is what it is. I don't know. I think this was like a couple days after the Alex interview, and Owen's talking about, so like what you and I talked about kind of before ahead of time is he kind of has like several distinctions. He's got like the ones that are in power that he refers to as the sodomy Jews and the war Jews, right? So the war Jews are out there causing all the wars in the world, and then the sodomy Jews are creating all the porno and like just like subverting like the psychological subversion of society. And then you have the deli Jews, just your typical average run of the mill, just your friends, your buddies that just happen to be Jewish, man. And it's the deli Jews that actually do subscribe to, you know, Orthodox Judaism, or who actually practice the faith or have some like belief in God. Whereas the sodomy Jews and the war Jews, they don't believe in God. They're like Luciferians. They just like, they're dark evil. Right. But they hide behind that label. Right. So anyway, so here's his take on that. So just to give you guys some context. So have fun.
14: No Rothschilds were killed in the quote unquote Holocaust. Before World War II, Germany did not have a central bank. After World War II, Germany had a central bank. That's all you need to know about World War II. Central banking is what requires a genocide every 2 or 3 years. And I don't have a solution to central banking, so I'm not even attacking it. But these people that can talk about how we needed to bomb Vietnam, we needed to bomb Libya. We needed to bomb Iraq. We need to kill all these women and children in all these countries, Afghanistan, you know, Nicaragua, fucking Guam, you know, everywhere. But yet the only thing that's ever happened that's bad is the alleged Holocaust, which means burnt offering, which is fucking crazy. If you actually feel about the quote unquote Holocaust, like you, because what's happening is these trauma Jews, these deli Jews, are going to take the fall for the crimes. The FTX guys and all those guys, they're not going to be blamed. They're going to be in the Bahamas. They're going to be somewhere else. You guys are going to be the ones blamed. My friend that currently hates me and thinks I'm the reincarnation of the devil doesn't see it. He's going to be the, I was joking with my buddy. I'm like, he's going to be the first one blamed. He'll be running on a train because of free Wi-Fi. Not that I think there's going to be trains or any of that was what it said, but you get what I'm saying. Persian Jew said, I see it now and I'm afraid, I am too afraid to bring it up in front of other Jews or even my liberal friends. I know it was exaggerated now. Not it, but see, here's the thing. There was Jewish suffering, but it was the people that are going to be blamed again. It's these people clinging on to their, like, so you got the big Jews, the war Jews, the sodomy Jews, and then you got the deli Jews. And the deli Jews are the ones like being like, you know, the big Jews will never hurt me. We have to, if we side out, I'm verklempt. I can't even get the opinion out. Trial Jew Bear said, they never teach us what Holocaust means. A Holocaust is a guilt offering to God that is burnt whole to ashes. Who did the offering and what was their sin and what was offered? Exactly. Oh, sorry.
2: All right. There you go.
1: That was a great cutoff.
2: Yeah, exactly.
1: Once you get excited and bang the devil.
2: Yeah, yeah. So, I mean, and then that's the other part of like the title of the episode too I was talking about. It's just like the idea of the scapegoat, man. And so there, I heard a really good episode with Adam from Deborah Gets Red Pilled and Pete Quinones. And they were talking about, and I've heard Pete talk about this elsewhere too, but just the idea of the Weimar Republic, right? And there's so many parallels of early 1930s Germany, you know, economic depression, massive inflation, you know, lots of just like the degeneracy of society. And there was a lot of like crazy shit happening in that during that time that parallels a lot of what we're seeing today. And we saw what happened there is that somebody took power and blamed a bunch of people at, well, it's interesting. Like when you start to look at some of the interesting facts about World War II or pre-World War II Germany that like don't usually get reported. Like there's some interesting stuff there, but that all that to say is that like, you know, there was the idea of the scapegoating, like the scapegoat. And so are we seeing that now? Is that what this is all about? As this economic system, the financial system, everything is coming to a crash, dude. Like this shit is falling off. I don't know what's going to happen, but are they going to try to like blame people for it again? You know what I mean? Like what he said in the beginning is like, no Rothschild died in the Holocaust, man. You know,
1: I've thought about this, and instead of blaming the, I think they would, well, it seems like they were setting up the financial collapse, at least over the last 2 years, to blame anti-vaxxers and anti-maskers, because it's like, oh, it's not because we printed all this money and shut down the economy that everything is going to shit. It's because those people, the pandemic lasted way longer than it would have because of those people over there.
2: Yeah.
1: I think there's going to be an element of that because they can't just blame, like, I don't know, they can't blame it on a race or a religion that easily.
2: I know. It seems not crazy, anymore. but I don't know, man. I felt it too. Like, that's been kind of my view, especially out in Oregon. Like, it felt like, you know, it was going to be like concentration camps for the anti-vaxxers, man. It really felt like that. There were days where it really, really felt like that. Super
1: they still
2: crazy.
1: Might be able to pull that off, but it's going to take a little more than what they've got going now.
2: Yeah. Yeah. And then I brought one more clip about this, and maybe we can start talking about lizard people. Yeah.
1: Okay. Hell yeah.
2: Okay. Okay. Yeah. Cool. So this one is another Owen clip. And so this is kind of what I was talking about again while you were gone, is the idea of victimhood, victim consciousness, and like what, you know, how to like, well, we'll just go through it because it's like, you know, it's how these things are used and perpetrated, like how Jesus on a cross is, you know, trauma-based mind control, you know, how that's like, you know, back in an era where everything was kind of like nice, like it was civilized, and like, you know, we weren't in this society where we were used to just horror and atrocities and horror slasher movies and stuff. Like, you know, you walk into a church and you see like this dude like bleeding and like this naked dude just bleeding all over the place. Like, that's traumatic. Like, that's like trauma-based mind control. And he said, like, the Catholics perfected the idea of, you know, using a figure, a symbol like Jesus on a cross, like to like traumatize people into, you know, allegiance and servitude, really. It's like a slave like slave management, basically. And he said with the Holocaust, what they've been able to do is they've created 6,000 little Jesus Christs, six million little Jesus Christs.
1: Maybe somewhere in between those two. Yeah,
2: somewhere in between. That's what I'm saying. I go to jail in some country for that slip up right there. But anyway, but what I'm saying is that, like, yeah, like they've created a way to create 6 million little Jesuses. And it's just like, and so the Catholics are like, fuck, dude, damn it. They took our game and like one-upped us. So anyways, here's a clip on that.
14: Because the Jews took what the Catholics had, which was really, really effective slave management. He has risen. Exactly. It's completely disrespectful and blasphemous and evil to depict Jesus like that. Even the Orthodox aren't this blood crazy. You know, like, these images do two things. The gold, imagine being somebody like a laborer hundreds of years ago, and you would work your whole life, so similar to Holocaust museums. Wow, exactly, Toronto Joubert. Those are the connections I want being made right now, because it's not about teams. It's about slave management. This is the Holocaust Museum of the Catholics. It's about trauma. And so you work your whole life and you don't even get an ounce of gold. You'll never see an ounce of gold in your life. You go in and you see a church filled with gold, filled with riches, and filled with death and blood and murder. Bagel Boys coming in hot. Yeah, because I think the top of the Bagel Boys, like the Larry David ancestors, the ones who manage slaves, understand how to break them young. And it's images of horror.
2: That real quick, because we were talking about that. They're like, well, where does Larry David fit in with that? But it's ironic in that episode. This was like the episode from like yesterday, the day before. He has a clip of like some interview Larry David did where some interviewer was interviewing Larry and they were showing him his family lineage, and they found out that Larry's like great grandpa had like slaves or something like that. So that's what that was in reference to. So apparently the Davids were slave owners. So that was
1: cool. I could see it.
2: Yeah. Pretty good.
14: Bagel Boys coming in hot. Yeah, because I think the top of the Bagel Boys, like the Larry David ancestors, the ones who manage slaves, understand how to break them young. And it's images of horror. You know, the Holocaust Museum is the modern church. And you can say, oh, it's all inverted now. No. The Catholic Church was a Holocaust Museum. Instead of 6 million, it was one. You ever ask a Jew that's in the, or anybody in the Holocaust religion, because there's a lot of Christians in the Holocaust religion, in case you haven't noticed, they're called Zionists, okay? Evangelical. Oh, if you bring up the Holocaust, you question any character. The one funny thing to do is just go, do you think any of them were pedophiles? Out of 6 million, which obviously the number's inflated, obviously. But let's just say it's true. Out of 6 million European Jews, how many of them were like rapists and pedophiles and murderers? You got to assume.

0: statistically speaking, if you look at the character and professions of a lot of the Jews in Europe during the quote-unquote Holocaust, a lot of them definitely were committing capital crimes. But if you say that, if you say, well, and by the way, there weren't 6 million Jews in Europe. But if you say that, if you question any element of it, they react exactly like a Catholic. Because I've lived in a time when this religious transfer has happened. In the 80s, you would be yelled at if you question any aspect of this trauma-based mind control. Like if you said, why is there a naked guy in a medieval... The comedians were doing it. That's why I got so into comedy, is you could see the... who's the guy that everyone thinks Alex Jones is? Bill Hicks. So Bill Hicks had a bit about Christians wearing crosses. And he's like, the last thing he's going to want to see is a cross. That's like if Kennedy came back and everybody's wearing a fucking sniper rifle. Right? It's hilarious. So... that's why I was so drawn to comedy, because they were the only people pointing out how fucked up this is. And so right now, the comedian's job is to make fun of the Holocaust. The comedian's job is to make fun of what obviously is a program to break slaves.
1: There you go. And a program to create and break slaves. Like, that's what it is. It's that victimhood mind control shit. Trauma-based mind control, dude.
2: So. Hicks joke is classic. Yeah. I actually have a clip that relates into that because, yeah, you traumatize and use that trauma to enslave.
1: Yep.
2: Play this shorty here. It's clip 10, Yay on Hollywood Sacrifices.
1: Okay. Clip 10.
3: Mom ain't here. My mama was sacrificed. You understand?
4: Yeah. Appreciate
3: Michael
4: you.
3: Jordan. What about him? His daddy, right? Bill Cosby, his son, right? Dr. Dre, his son. You're out in Hollywood. A lot of people come up missing. Feels like it might be a lot of that in order to control, traumatize. They want to monetize and traumatize. And God loved me. You understand? They hit me. Gap, Adidas, all that away.
1: Yeah, yeah, yeah.
2: Dave Chappelle kind of talked about some similar things about what they do in Hollywood and how they control you. But yeah, the monetize. And I already forgot what the other word was. Oh, traumatize and monetize.
1: Traumatize, monetize.
2: Yeah, that's what
1: that's it was. That's it, man. That's yeah. it. So anyway, I mean, it's crazy, man. Like, I don't know if I just have no explanation. Like, yeah, I mean, I don't know, man. I don't think it's going to get to a point where, like, people are going to be, like, rounded up in boxcars or anything ever again, man. I just think that it's, like, it just frustrates me how, like, those that are in charge are perpetuating this to scare everybody into, like, creating this narrative where it's, like, now we can't criticize people, like, in the banking industry. Like, we can't do it now because of this. So, I don't know, dude. I'm just – it's frustrating. It's crazy. Whatever.
2: I remember in college we were told that if you, like, one of our history professors said, like, and this was, nine years ago, but it was even back then. It was like, oh well, if you talk bad about Soros, that's anti-Semitic.
1: Yeah, exactly.
2: People to bring up Soros, and you're like, what? But I don't know. So I spent a lot of time on BitChute. And
1: yeah.
2: If you ever get on BitChute,
1: oh, yeah, I love BitChute.
2: Notice that a lot of people are, well, you'll find a lot of the, you'll find a lot of comparisons to Jews and reptilians on there. You'll see a lot of really anti-Semitic. What's the picture that the rubbing his hand?
1: The hand rubber guy, yeah.
2: Shylock Jew or whatever that's called.
1: Yeah, something.
2: So there's a lot of that on BitChute. So take everything with a grain of salt, but. A man who's been accused of anti-Semitism, who in no way, shape, or form is David Icke, who I'm a big fan of.
1: Yeah, me too, dude. Here's the other thing, too, is that, like, when we were talking about things to talk about on the show, like, lizard people was the first thing that came up. And, like, we're not even, like, trying to make a parallel here, guys, between, like, Jewish people and lizard people. These are two separate topics that we were hoping to discuss.
2: Maybe, but you're not. No, I think that was... just for the sake of the joke, that was the connection, but nothing beyond that, just other than it's funny.
1: It is funny. It is funny. Yeah. So.

0: But no, I got you. You know, I don't know. I don't know. They're very, very lizard-like. Old, what's his face? Fucking Rothschild. That guy looks like a fucking lizard. I'm sorry.
1: Yeah.
0: I don't care. That's not anti-Semitic to say that. That guy looks like a fucking snake lizard.
1: Yeah, but so does the, so did the, a lot of the, like, the British royalty in there.
0: Yes. Yes. Oh, God. Yeah. Yeah, just gross. So
1: lizard people come in all races, shapes, sizes, and colors.
0: Yes, exactly. You see, you're the one that's projecting when you say anti-Semitism. Like, what? Not me. All right. So David, I dude, did you? I had David on. You've had David on too, right?
1: Yeah, yeah,
0: yeah, yeah. Last year I had him on. Dude, isn't that awesome? Like, was it just? I mean, you just had probably asked like two questions, right? Something like that. I'm imagining.
1: I think I took questions from the chat at the end of the show.
0: Nice.
1: But yeah, it was probably, I probably asked him a total of like three or four questions in the hour, hour and a half we talked.
0: Yeah, that was same here.
1: And then at the end, I just kind of, because I mean, honestly, it's like I don't have as much to add to the conversation as he did anyway. So
0: yeah, so I had a...
1: He's like a brilliant mind, in my opinion.
0: I got his new book, and I actually, he was on Alex Jones like the weekend before we were scheduled to, he was scheduled to come on the show, and he was telling Alex about this new book that he just had that just came out. I was like, what? No. How did I miss this? So I ordered it and I like read it like within, like I sat down and just read the whole damn thing in like 2 days. And I'm happy to report that there's a whole section on lizard people in here. So if you want, yeah, so here it is. This is chapter 9, Gods of the Matrix. Reptilians everywhere. There you go. Subchapter, reptilians everywhere. So what this is talking about is like the hijacking of human consciousness from what used to be like a fifth dimensional infinite awareness beyond everything. Like that was what human consciousness was. And then over time we got like segmented down into this third dimensional, like meat suit reality, basically. So like, but the human consciousness, the potential of human consciousness is so far beyond. And anyway, so it, but it ties into lizard people too. So. It's a good book.
1: Well, yeah, I love Ike, but yeah, I have it's tangentially related, and I guess this is just kind of to get us into it.
0: Yeah,
1: It's not super lizardy, but this is the reptilian agenda laid out by David Ike in 1998. He's standing next to a highway, so you'll hear some cars in the background.
0: Okay, cool. So this is clip 20.
1: Yeah.
0: Okay. Here we go.
2: Across the millennium years is crunch time in this whole agenda, crunch time for the human race. This is the time when this network of interbreeding bloodlines wants to bring in its global fascist structure of a world government to which nation states would be administrative units, of a world central bank and a world currency, a currency that wouldn't be cash, it would be merely electronic, for which there are fundamental implications for human freedom. And also the World Army, which is designed to be NATO, expanding and expanding as it is now, of course, to become the fully fledged World Army, World Police Force. And underpinning that little lot is designed to be a microchip population in which we are microchipped with our financial details, our medical details, etc., etc. And that would allow not only electronic tagging, people knowing where we are all the time, it would allow the external manipulation through this electronic means of our mental and emotional processes. This will happen unless the human race wakes up and wakes up fast. And to do that, we need to understand what's really going on. And to let people know that, we've got to stop beating about the bush, stop pulling punches, stop pussyfooting around, keeping information from people, oh my goodness, how will they react, and just say, this is going on, take it or leave it, make of it what you will, but this is what's going on.
1: Yeah.
0: Mm.
2: Across the millennium years...
1: I think I agree with both. I love that. I mean, even way like 10 years ago, Alex Jones screaming like, I think David might be right. I think they might be reptiles. It's like, it seems like there's definitely a some kind of subhuman, or not subhuman, but supernatural interdimensional force behind this push of globalism and the blueprints for the way they're trying to enslave the whole planet.
0: I mean, yeah, I mean, it's so anti-human, like Alex always talks about. Like, it's like literally people that are seeking the throne so that they can, you know, eventually phase out humanity, the human race, and all their agendas are to corrupt our humanity. You know, it's all designed to make us feel like the whole COVID thing and just like the whole trans thing. It's like, you're not perfect. You're not some divine creature made by God. You're gross. You're disgusting. And this is another thing Owen talks a lot about too, is like being in a city, you have less and less regard for your fellow humans being in a city. It's like, you know, you see somebody just homeless on the street, just passed out. You just step over them like they're a pile of garbage. Like, you have less regard for your fellow humans, and you start over time to look at humans as less valuable, and it just diminishes people's worth, you know? And when really, like, at the end of the day, we're all born like these perfect little beautiful creatures, but then life just, you know, has a way of really being hard on all of us. And some of us fall really hard, you know, and it's just like, but we still are all people. We all still have that single point of consciousness. You know, we're all still representative of that consciousness. And it's like, you know, it's just crazy how all of these agendas are trying to pull us away from our humanity. And that's like a force. Like, I see that as like a force. Like, it's like, it's almost like whether they're people that are being propelled, almost like they're possessed to carry out this force, or it was just like a blanket, like a net that's cast over. But it feels like this very deliberate force that's being used to like take us so far away from our humanity, man. And even us just like sitting here having a conversation on the screen, like, some people would argue that this is like detracting from our humanity. But I don't know. I don't agree with that, because like I feel like I've made so many connections with so many amazing people via this technology, right? So the technology in and of itself isn't like something that's pulling us away from our humanity, but you know, it's definitely hijacked it and changed what it means to be human, for sure. You know?
1: Yeah, I mean, I think, like you said, the connections that I've also made are all in all a net benefit with technology. As long as you're not staring at it, it's okay to talk to people on screen. As you're not staring at the screen all day, every day, I think you'll be all right.
0: Yeah, exactly. Exactly. But yeah, dude, it's not a human force. There's something, I mean, when we talk about like the idea of this being a spiritual battle, man, like, it feels like evil. Like, it really feels like evil, and then it manifests in weird different ways, you know? It's almost like some people are vacant. Some people are hollowed out, and then they're able to be infiltrated by that force. And it's probably the trauma. It's probably this society of trauma that we have that vacates people, that allows these like evil forces to even, you know, indwell with inside them. You know what I mean? Like, it seems like that's the only explanation. Like, I don't know. And of course, yeah, all these evil, degenerate, negative things are the things that are being propped up and being, you're told that you're virtuous. And I'm not, you know, yeah. Yeah. Virtuous.
1: There's definitely, like I said, there's definitely some, I mean, I think technology itself probably came from it's alien. A lot of it's alien technology.
0: Yeah.
1: It came from somewhere.
0: Well, the idea of like interfacing with, interdimensional, like interfacing with interdimensional beings that are providing technology in exchange for the blood of children, right? Isn't that the claim, perhaps? Like, you bring us, you create suffering and pain in the world, and we will reward you with technology.
1: That's what Hitler was into, right? The real society and the witches he traveled around with, and what NASA adopted. It's like, you smoke DMT, or, you know, take a child sacrifice in combination with psychedelics, and then the clockwork elves and the giant mantis man come and show you how to build a rocket ship or the internet or whatever.
0: Whoa, that'd be crazy, man. That'd be crazy. I never did DMT. I never went down that road.
1: I don't recommend it.
0: No, I've heard mixed. Someone who's
1: done it a handful of times.
0: Yeah.
1: I feel like it's what happens when you die, and I don't think you're really meant to have your soul leave that far out of your body.
0: Wow. Interesting. I've done a lot of mushrooms. I've had a lot of mushroom trips, and that was very, you know, powerful. I'm glad I had those experiences when I was younger, but, you know, I can't do it. Can't do it anymore. I'm trying to like elevate all naturally these days. So.
1: Yeah. Well, what's Yoda said, the easier, faster, quicker, more seductive, whatever that thing was. It's like the psychedelics are kind of, they can be that route, whereas like, you know, if you spend putting the time and effort through just maintaining a healthy lifestyle and fasting and taking care of yourself and spiritual practice, that's probably in the long run going to be better if you can do it. Yeah.
0: Yeah, totally. Totally. More out of it. Fasting, huh? That's interesting. I actually do kind of like intermittent fasting. Like I don't really eat much during the day. Usually when I get home from work, I'll have like one big meal, but that's something I wanted to do. In fact, I just got a call that my job got canceled tomorrow. So I don't have anything to do for the next couple of days. I might as well just fast while everyone's eating like shit. I went to a Christmas party last night. I had like 7 cookies, like big ass cookies, dude. It was so bad. So maybe I need a fast. I don't know.
1: I'm not a big sweets guy.
0: No, see, I'm not either, but I just couldn't resist.
1: That's how you know you're not a lizard person, though, because they only eat like, well, not just baby blood, but also like mice and rats and insects.
0: Okay. They don't eat cookies, though?
1: Probably not. Maybe baby blood cookies.
0: That's hilarious.
1: Just a little teaser here. The last clip on there, the reptilian anthem.
0: Let's see. They're all not in order. So, real reptilian anthem. Got it.
3: All rise for the reptilian anthem.
4: Let's get down to business. We reptoids have had a great decade. Thanks to propaganda in the media, we have made society more tolerant of our kind, from the Geico gecko to the Shape of Water. We even got K. Rool in Smash! We did it, everyone!
0: No, that's hilarious. They did it!
1: K. Rool in Smash. They did get K. Rool in... So, it's not all bad things that the reptiles are doing. I got one more from that. It's mainly a propagandistic show on Netflix to make fun of conspiracy theories.
0: I've heard of that. What's that show called?
1: Inside Job. It's a cartoon. But
0: I've heard of that. Wasn't there another one with like?
1: There was a Mike Myers one.
0: Yeah, I was gonna say Mike Myers with Mike Myers.
1: Yeah, that one was. Yeah, they're both like. I mean, Mike Myers basically played Alex Jones.
0: That's awesome. Yeah, that's hilarious.
1: It could have been. Yeah, it was. It's definitely cringe and it's definitely like mocking people who believe this stuff, but it's also, you know, maybe some people maybe it convinced some people that lizard people are real. Who knows?
0: Maybe. I think all of that stuff is like, it's just going into all these things that they make fun of us about, like all the Stephen Colbert clips where they're making fun of us and Jimmy Kimmel where they're talking shit. It's not going to age well. It's not going to age well in like 2 or 3 years.
1: It already hasn't.
0: Yeah, you could pull up clips of like those that clip, that's the famous clip of Stephen Colbert dancing around with his little vaccine, those needles, you know what I mean? Like that famous clip, right, where he's dancing around with those big injections, like the Pfizer. They're like, did it. Pfizer.
1: Vaccine.
0: Yeah, it's like the worst, cringiest thing ever. It's like, you know, when people are like, when like Fauci and all these guys are like hanging from the gallows, like for their crimes after they're convicted, you know, it's like, that's not, they're not going to age well, dude. It's like once all the truth comes out.
1: What about Kimmel, man, saying that people that didn't get vaccinated should die and not be allowed in the hospitals?
0: Is that what he said? Yeah. I think I remember that.
1: He's like a guy having a heart attack who didn't get vaccinated. See you in hell, Wheezy, or whatever he said. I was like, I can't remember exactly what it was. It was like, geez.
0: Yeah. Well, you know, it's not gonna age well. So, yeah.
1: One more shorty from Inside Job.
0: Okay, which one's that?
1: 25
0: reptilians on Inside Job.
5: You're the life of this party. That's the most natural smile I've ever seen out of Mark Zuckerberg.
6: So the song Shake It Off was about how I shed my skin every 1,000 years. And the song Bad Blood was about how I drink blood out of my Grammys.
7: A toast to blood!
8: Save some blood for Paul Rudd!
1: So it's Paul Rudd, the Queen of England, and I don't know, Taylor Swift or some artist, all just drinking baby blood out of goblets. But, you know, it's tongue-in-cheek. Obviously, the writers of the show are making fun of that, but... There is all more people than you would think that are former government that are all in on the lizard people thing, which I find interesting. But run 30, Alex Collier on reptilians, because this guy, I didn't find out about him until this week. Have you heard of this guy? I don't even know if his name right.
0: No, let's check it out.
1: He was on Art Bell a lot, but
0: okay,
1: yeah, this is a, yeah.
9: They've been here. Some of them have been here a long, long time. They have lifespans that are thousands of years. They're carnivorous. They are not friendly to mankind, at least the ones that are here.
10: Are you saying carnivorous? They eat humans?
9: Yes. and they need to be, they won't eat a dead human. It has to be alive at the time of the killing. Their preference is children. You know, and we've been told, you shouldn't talk about that. You know, there are other people say, well, you better not talk about the reptilians. Well, you know, bull. You know, why not? According to the Andromedans, they're responsible for 31,712 children disappearing in the last 25 years from the United States. These children were food. And I'm supposed to just shut up and not say anything about it because people don't want to hear it? That's tough. That's tough. You know, Westchester County, in the last 5 years, 3,000 children in the Westchester County, New York, have vanished without a trace. Where are they going? Why are we allowing this to happen? Why should people stay in denial about it?
10: Now, how are they able to do this? How are they able to do it? How are they able to come up out of this from underground and do it? Or do they have...
9: There are tunneling systems everywhere. They're being helped by the Greys. And also there are groups within the higher echelon that are actually helping them acquire this.
10: So human beings are abducting the kids and giving them to the Greys who in turn give them to the Alpha Draconians?
9: That's right. That's part of the deal. They won't come up as long as we feed them down there. You understand, it's about human beings selling themselves out. The echelon attitude here, the needs of the few outweigh the needs of humanity. And sorry, that just isn't right. You know, but it's going to have to be humanity that's going to rise up and take the stand. You're just going to have to turn off your televisions. They're going to have to get in their car. They're going to have to fire everybody in Washington, D.C. that knows and does nothing. And they're going to have to do something. You know, this apathy's got to end. Otherwise, the way we live is going to end. Period. I mean, that's the bottom line. You know, and I'm not coming from a fear space. I'm really quite angry about the apathy and the fact that, you know, when people give lectures and try to tell this, people want to stand up and fight with them. Look at what's happening around us. The indications are everywhere, everywhere. The truth is now an obscure thing.
1: I didn't realize, like I said, like I've always kind of tangentially liked the lizard people idea, but never really looked into it. Kind of like the birds aren't real thing. I know the birds aren't real. It's a joke. The lizard people thing has more people that buy it. But I didn't realize how commonplace the belief that they actually live underground is.
0: Interesting. Yeah. I mean, so I always thought, I mean, does that correlate with like hollow earth type theory for me?
1: Correlative. Yeah, and you know, it's like if you ever played, I don't know if you were much of a gamer, I'm not much anymore, but the Gears of War games was like this.
0: Maybe a little bit, yeah.
1: Yeah, another species that evolved underground in Earth and they've been preparing and they rise up and take over. All these accounts of lizard people, for the most part, they are not, well, usually they don't seem to be from third dimensional space, but they phase shifted in from another dimension to get here, like more of a demonic or extra dimensional thing. I guess, do the next one, underground feeding. Because this kind of freaks me. If this is real, then that's freaky.
0: Okay, underground feeding, everybody.
11: There is a large processing plant beneath Yelm, and there are humans down there that are basically a food source, and this was what was coming out in and out of aggression with the people that Barbie had worked with. And she showed me that one video, and wow, it's just it's all about a processing plant. One woman in particular was saying, Barbie asked her, you know, well, what do you think is going down there, on down there? And she said, well, I think the people down there are a food source. And, you know, David Icke has said this. A lot of other people have said this. It's well known within the hardcore UFO abduction researchers that we are not at the top of the food chain. We really got to grow up, people. I mean, not you people, of course, but for those people that are still in denial, still stuck in what I call, you know, the surface level stuff, you know, the New World Order and the banks and all that. They really, because as above, so below, in the dark sense, because the satanic ritual, for example, the cannibalism that goes on, those people are full-on hardcore reptilian-human hybrids. And when they get into those feeding frenzies, that's when a lot of the shape-shifting starts. Exactly what Arizona Wilder talked about. So what Arizona Wilder talked about is going on a much larger scale underground.
1: So he brought up Arizona Wilder, and that sent me down another rabbit hole. I didn't realize I'd already seen stuff by her, but she was a self-purported mind control slave. I believe she was one of the ones that what's the name of that former FBI guy interviewed?
0: I don't know.
1: I'm blanking on his name. Ted something. Ted Gunderson.
0: Oh, Ted Gunderson. Yeah, you interviewed him.
1: I think so. I'm almost positive. Damn. But she was and when you're an MK Ultra victim, I always take everything you say with a grain of salt because they could have implanted any kind of fake memories in your head. But clip 33 is her part one of a three-parter clip with David Icke interviewing her about how the reptilians that are in cahoots with the government kind of run things.
0: Okay. Amazing. All right. This is Arizona Wilder, mind control slave.
12: What it's all about is that the blood and the menstrual blood contains something that is important for the propagation of this race that is controlling things on this planet. They're called the Illuminati. And the Illuminati are actually run by these 13 bloodlines, which are all of the royal families in Europe and in England. And they need the blood because they are, in fact, not human. They take human shape. They are reptilians. And they need the blood. The blood helps them maintain their reptilian shape, and it helps them maintain their sanity, and it helps them to live in this world because they are not from this world. But what they need is for it to be secreted in the blood is they need terrorization of their
1: ding, ding, ding, adrenochrome.
12: Before they are killed for their blood. And they have to terrorize them to get this to come out in the blood and be secreted in the blood. They are killed at that moment as they are staring into their eyes. And not only do they can't hold their shape when this happens.
13: The human shape
12: they cannot hold. They go back into reptilian shape as this is happening because it's like an animalistic type of excitement. Oftentimes they will just rip into the victim and eviscerate them and start eating the flesh of this person too, and the fat from the intestinal area is highly valued as they use it on their skin. And what it's all about is that the blood and the menstrual blood contains something that is important for the propagation of this race.
1: You can cut it there for that one.
0: Okay.
1: So, kind of makes me think, you know how like if a girl's on her period and you're in the woods, that you're more likely to get attacked by bears?
0: Oh, I didn't know that. I mean, that makes sense.
1: I think it's a bullshit urban legend.
0: Okay.
1: But I'm just thinking like, watch out because lizard people will find you too.
0: Oh, yeah.
1: If you're like in a cave, if you're underground in a cave and a girl's menstruating.
0: Oh, geez, watch out. I hear there's a lot of caves around here in Tennessee, Kentucky area, huh?
1: Yeah.
0: Yeah.
1: I've gone back when I was a little more, what's the word? I'm a little more of a risk taker. I would go spelunking in some like little caves around here, like East Tennessee.
0: Dude,
1: and rescued a dog out of one time.
0: Found really?
1: This dog that was stuck in there, and it's like how it's like the fact that it hadn't starved to death, but yeah, we got a rope and pulled it out.
0: That's insane. That's amazing.
1: Like, there'd be great. You'd have to belly crawl, and we found like albino bats, and it's just like it's dangerous as hell because if you're belly crawling through a long area just to get to a part that we like a cathedral sized opening we found at the end of one, but it's like if you're if a flash flood hits and you're belly crawling through a tunnel in a cave, it's over. So
0: oof.
1: I don't really take risks like that anymore because it happened around the same times I was going in the same caves I was going to. So
0: really Yeah. Wow, dude. Okay, well, then never mind. Yeah, no, I'm good. I'll go on.
1: The guided tour ones, and just like, you know, you can really go into any cave you want. Just don't get stuck, or don't go anywhere where you can't get out in a moment's notice.
0: For real, dude. So I'll stick the touristy one. That sounds good.
1: Yeah, at least for now. Yeah.
0: Yeah, that sounds good. That sounds good.
1: And never go alone. Always go with a buddy.
0: That's exactly.
1: Thing I didn't do right.
0: Oh, geez. Yeah, man.
1: But I made it out. So.
0: Good.
1: But, yeah, I got budget. I got two more clips from Ike interviewing Arizona Wilder. I haven't listened to him in a little bit, so I'm not exactly sure what I pulled, but I'm sure they're interesting.
0: All right, let's do it. And I appreciate you grabbing these. I didn't get around to getting any reptilian clips. I figured we'd just chat about it. But so kudos, good on you, man, for coming prepared to work. And that's awesome.
1: No problem.
0: All right, here we go. Number 34, more Ike interviewing Wilder.
12: I believe there's a time coming that because of what I've been told, when they are not going to bother having to hold that human shape as they had to before. And they want that time to come. It's been about 4,000 years ago, the Aryan or the reptilians
1: Freudian
12: arrived here. And again began to take over, and they instilled themselves in different places, underground, in the earth, and also this one part of them, the ruling part, took over and became involved in the politics and in the religion, and started controlling through these means at that point in time. Reptilian that come from another dimension, they actually they materialize from out of another dimension and are present at rituals, and they are so powerful, and their presence is there's such an evilness about them, and they want out of this other dimension. Old ones are called out, and they are what Christianity would have called the demons.
1: Yeah, so there's a lot to unpack in that one.
0: When they, dude, that's crazy.
1: First of all, that the end goal is for them to just be in such control that it almost like what was said in that Inside Job clip is like through propaganda, we're getting people, the Geico, Gecko, and K Rule and Smash and all that. But if the lizard people underground or inhabiting some human forms on the surface theory is to be believed, then it's kind of freaky that eventually they're going to just make it so commonplace or just have so much power that nobody can stop them, that they're just going to, there's going to be theoretically lizards running around. We'll have President Lizard Man.
0: I mean, yeah.
1: And then the other thing she said about that they've already infiltrated the major world religions going back thousands of years, that would explain all the freaky sacrificing and pedophilia that goes on in the Catholic Church, all the rumors of blood libel and stuff in Judaism. I mean, if they run all the religions, they've infiltrated them.
0: And totally.
1: So how many priests and politicians now and throughout history have been reptoids?
0: Exactly. I mean, I feel like that's the crux of it, whether it's like an analogy for the fact that these people aren't human and they've like they're working against humanity, or if they literally are like literally lizards. It's tough to say, mm-hmm. but like either way, it seems like they're carrying out, even if they're not, it seems like they're carrying things out as if they were, you know.
1: Yeah.
0: Maybe that's part of the programming, is like they get told, okay, act like the most reptilian evil snake serpent that you can, with the end goal being the destruction of the human race. And you will be rewarded for your troubles while you're here on this earth.
1: Yeah, and I'm not sure if, like I said, I don't think they necessarily would come from Zeta Reticuli or some star system out in 3D space, but if they can through somebody, like we were talking about, like somebody that's doing sacrifices and psychedelics and weird rituals and all kinds of shit to intentionally contact these types of things, or like the Muslims called them the jinn, the Hindus had a name for them dating back thousands of years of reptilian lizard people, literally, is what they referred to as scaly figures that were tricksters and devious and would control society from behind the scenes. So if it's a extra dimensional, almost demonic force, then the shape shifting wouldn't start until that thing has fully penetrated your mind, right? But yeah, I got one more from her, and then that's about all I have on lizard people for today. It's something that the rabbit hole goes much deeper. This is kind of scratching the surface on it, so I'd be down to revisit this for sure.
0: Totally. And so this is number 35, more Ike interviewing Arizona Wilder.
13: This symbolism of the abyss, anything to do with the fact that these reptilian demons of another dimension are somehow locked in a time-space prison, and they can't get out, and they can only get out when they're brought out in that way?
12: Yes, they want out of that dimension. They have been thrown into that dimension, and they can't leave that dimension. And that's actually what the abyss is about, is being in a different dimension. It's like something to do with the fourth dimension.
13: So take us through one of these rituals that you conducted at the highest level of this global brotherhood. What would happen?
12: And then they have these children that they're kidnapping and bringing in from other countries, and no one misses them because these are third world countries. And children they have the most energy, the purest energy, they're the highest form of sacrifice. They are used as actual blood sacrifices during these rituals because of, again, reptilians needing their blood. The blood will be gathered in a goblet, and it will be dispersed among the reptilians.
1: I like the idea of the lizard people gathering around sharing a goblet.
0: Yeah, just like passing it, passing like a joint, the blood goblet.
1: Yeah, dude. And they got it. That idea is fascinating, of like almost like they were put in some kind of interdimensional prison, and the only way these reptilian, like demonic or alien beings can get out is through humans making contact with them and basically possessing them.
0: Okay, then, you mean the reptilians possessing space. The humans?
1: Yeah. Because they're in some kind of galactic prison right now, and the way to get out is through a human conduit.
0: Well, like what we were saying earlier, how do they then open up that vessel to be possessed? Right? Through trauma.
1: Trauma, MKUltra type stuff, but I think it seems like a combination of ritualistic sacrifices and extreme hallucinogens.
0: Yeah. Dude,
1: I mean, think about it. Jim Morrison went to the desert, did peyote and acid, and when he came back, what do you call himself?
0: The Lizard King. Yeah. That's it, man. I think there's something to that the trauma-based mind control stuff. I mean, whether you're looking at it from the MKUltra perspective or if you're looking at it from, like, you know, the ruling elites. There's a book. Have you heard of – I'm sure you've heard of Fritz Springmeier. Have you heard of Fritz Springmeier? Yeah. His book, The Total – let's see. The Illuminati Formula. Let me see. Illuminati Formula used – let me see. Used to create a total undetectable mind control slave. Have you heard of that book?
1: I've heard of it, but I haven't read it. No,
0: you can get like a PDF version of it.
1: Perfect.
0: It's fantastic. It's so crazy. I got the PDF version, and then I found like a PDF reader. And then it read to you like a audiobook, but dude, that's one of the craziest, darkest books I've ever read, because apparently him and his partner, spouse, wife, whatever, I can't remember her name. I was just pulling it up here. Cisco Wheeler. Anyway, they basically worked for a while, like deprogramming people that were like coming forward with like stories about MKUltra or satanic ritual abuse. And they were like helping them to deprogram. And they'd learned so much about what went on behind the scenes. And like a lot of it is described as like from a very early age, like from like these elites, like they have children that are like, they don't have birth certificates. They don't have social security numbers. They're just born off the books completely. And from a while they're still in utero, like they would like puncture the mother's stomach, like with needles to like poke the baby, like to intentionally inflict like pain before it was even born. And then they would perform a cesarean section prematurely. So the baby was born prematurely into the world. And so from the very first instance of consciousness, it was already being subjected to trauma. And then that trauma,
1: Nazi shit, dude.
0: Yeah. Yeah, totally, dude. And so they just like would literally start the trauma based mind control from like in utero and then just carry it out. And the book describes in great detail all these methods and means that they would use to implement and like create these slaves, like, and they called them, and they would like shatter their psyche and then instill alters, right? Alter personalities. And it's pretty powerful, wild stuff. Like, this book is heavy. It's like the craziest thing I've ever read in my life. It's the same guy that wrote, for those listening, the same guy that wrote Bloodlines of the Illuminati. So, okay. Which are all of these are really hard books to find. Like, you can't find physical copies of these books anywhere. But you can get PDF versions, you know, so whether or not they're like complete or not. But I've been trying to get Fritz a hold of him for a long time. He has a website, pentracks.com, P-E-N-T-R-A-C-K-S. And they just revamped it. And Fritz has been doing interviews with this guy, Mike, who does a show called Fake Mike Real News. And so he's kind of emerging back on the scene. But Fritz has a crazy ass story. Like, he went to prison for like 10 years because he got... Wow. He got like set up in some bullshit. Like, it was almost kind of like a Ruby Ridge type thing where like it was like a bunch of federal informants like set him up, and like he got lured into doing like a bank robbery or something, or something got involved with some sort of bank robbery situation. Yeah. And like, anyway, but
1: that sounds awesome.
0: Yeah, it's a crazy, he's got a crazy
1: story. I've heard things about him, but yeah, I've never read his book. So
0: I'll
1: put that on the list of required reading for this year.
0: Dude, the mind control slave book is amazing.
1: Do you, the puncturing the fetus while it's still in the womb.
0: Yeah.
1: Made me think of it kind of tangentially made me like think to the earlier when they're talking about there's feeding basically procurement of food for reptilians underground. But even like reptilians aside, I've always wondered, and it's a dark idea, but I'm sure it's been done. Just a question of, is it still done and how big of a scale, but DUMs, like deep underground military bases.
0: Yeah.
1: I wonder if there's like generations, if not multiple generations of human beings who were born in underground bases for experimentation and have never left, and have probably their kids are now in those same bases.
0: Well, if you were an elite and you were trying to create fresh child blood for these lizard people or whatever sacrifices need to be done, of course you would just make them in a lab underground, and then there's no record or paper trail or anybody knows. But then now you're just creating consciousness. You're creating consciousness that for the sole purpose of inflicting pain and suffering. It's like, that's probably why, I mean, that's kind of why like we're seeing what's happening in the world is like, you can't do that. Like, the universe won't let you get away with that forever. You can't, like, I always think that that good's going to win, but if there literally are people with underground military bases and they're literally like pumping out kids just for the purpose of like experimentation or just all evil shit,
1: for
0: like
1: food for aliens,
0: food for lizard people, like the universe, that's a score that will be settled. And I think we're seeing it. I think the universe is settling that score. That's probably exactly what's going on here, dude. That's probably exactly it. Like, God is just like, no, you can't do this anymore. You guys need to just cool it.
1: We're overdue for another apocalypse, I think.
0: I know, man. But it's going to be beautiful, I think. It's going to be amazing. It's going to be crazy. But I think we're witnessing it, man. We're in the most amazing time to be alive. There's no question about that. Like, yeah, this dude, shit,
1: we got freaking
0: nuts.
1: Uber Eats and porno, man.
0: Yeah, we got Uber Eats. We got
1: our grandparents didn't have that.
0: Yeah, we got Yay running for president 2024.
1: Well, let's tie all this, wrap this up in a nice little bow, because I'm hoping that as much as I think Nick Fuentes is hilarious, I'm hoping that Yay will graduate from his anti-Semitism and find the real enemy is not the Jews, but it's the lizard people. And I'm hoping the next collaboration we're going to see is David Icke and Kanye West hanging out doing shows.
0: Ooh. So, that
1: that would be cool. And I think it not any more crazy than anything else that has happened with the whole Ye saga so far. So I think that's a real, it's possible.
0: Dude, yeah, sure. We need to get David in touch with Ye, and they need to have a nice, like, 10-hour live stream, dude, and just sort it all out, man. Solve all the world's problems. That would be phenomenal. That would be phenomenal.
1: And then, too, they're considered, like, the two most anti-Semitic people in the world.
0: Oh, that's true, huh?
1: So I think they'd get along, yeah.
0: That is true. You know, it's funny. So there's so Owen came out with a few documentaries now over the course of the last year or so. And his documentary film guy is a guy named Adam who runs a thing called Film Grain Studios. And I went to this bear camp out over the summer out in Missouri, and I met him and I hung out with him. But anyway, he's a super cool guy. And like, I was telling him, like, dude, I got to get you on the show, you know, just to talk about like movies and stuff like that. Like your experience, like making movies and stuff. And well, now apparently Owen got him teamed up got Adam, the Film Grain movie guy, up with Ye, and he's traveling around with Ye right now, like documenting this whole era, this whole saga that Ye is going through right now. And so they're eventually going to release a documentary about this whole time in Ye's life right now.
1: But Nick Fuentes is going to be in there a lot for sure.
0: Oh yeah, for sure. But it's like Owen's dude is like traveling around with him. And so I had his contact. So I hit Adam up. I'm like, Adam, dude, come on the show, man. He's like, all right. Yeah, I will. As soon as I get some time. And I was like, yeah, if Ye wants to come on too, man. Like, it seems like all these people that keep interviewing Ye have agendas. They have like things that they're trying to get him to say or to not say or to correct the record or all this stuff.
1: Yeah, did you see Gavin McGinnis interview?
0: Yes. Yes.
1: To get him to walk everything back.
0: Yeah, he's like, we're trying to have an intervention. It's like, fuck you, dude. Like, you don't even know. So I put it to Adam. I'm like, dude, just tell Ye, man. He can come on. He can come on Rebunked anytime. Like, no agenda. He can say whatever he wants. I think it'll be hilarious.
1: Hell yeah.
0: Yeah. But
1: it'll be awesome, man.
0: And so I should, it's a good idea, though. I could reach out to David Icke's people and be like, hey, would you be interested? Maybe I can make.
1: I'm just thinking that's like those two minds meeting, I think, is the next logical step, because there is definitely, you know, the GAQ, the great JQ, the Jewish question. Mm-hmm. That's a question that you deserves to be asked, but it really is a dead end because no one group is a monolith.
0: No
1: race or religion is a monolith. So you can't just blame everything on Jews, but you can blame everything on lizard people, because really they're not people.
0: Yes, exactly. So
1: Ye needs to graduate to the next logical step, which is lizard people. I think we did it, man.
0: That's it. We did it. Hell yeah, dude. All right. Well, dude, tell everybody where they could find your show. That was a nice kind of a taste of like what Chris does over at Abs and Six Pack, Sir Seat Sitter, shitmyass.com, or you can listen to the show live at podtar.com. But tell us more about the show, man. Tell me about the show, and also tell us about the douche, what do you call it? The battle of the douches. That's it. Yeah, tell us about the battle.
1: No Agenda gave us a fantastic shout out, like a 2 or 3 minute shout out. Dvorak was talking about that on their, I think it was on their 1500 or 1501 episode. So yeah, that gave us a cool bump. But we're going to bring that back at some point. But for now, the idea was we brought 8 douchebags, put them in brackets head to head, let people call in, let people vote on who advanced to the next bracket based on the clips of who is douchier.
0: We
1: ended up, Bill Gates ended up winning the championship where we put the first 8 winners head to head. Rob Dew, it was on there a couple times, Cretchit from OBDM. All kinds of people. There's too many to name, but we'll bring it back, and I'd love to get you on there at some point. And I believe Dvorak will be coming on sometime next year for douchebag battle. So,
0: dude, that's so cool. Yeah,
1: we could go to shit my ass. Oh, sorry.
0: I was gonna say we do a battle of the anti-Semites or something. The biggest anti-Semite.
1: Well, yeah, I mean, there's. You could do that, but it's by whose definition of anti-Semitism?
0: Exactly. And then we just keep playing anti-Semitic clips the whole time, just like these fucking Jews.
1: But yeah, it's shitmyass.com. You can go to the top right corner in the drop-down menu. There's greatest hits, the link to listen on Spotify. I think there's a podcasting 2.0 link and all that good stuff. And then live streamed at podtar.com. And then so I'm posting this on my end, and it's going to take some editing, but I'll send you the my edit for your RSS feed if you want to. That way we're not both doing the work.
0: Yeah, that works, man. I don't know. I'm debating about that. I don't know whether to just put it out or clean it up a little bit, because it's already out live and it's just going
1: to
0: be out
1: there. Yeah, I was going to say I'm a little perfectionist when it comes to like any audio issues. I always want to take that out. But
0: yeah,
1: if you want, I can send you my edit version. But yeah, for my feed, tell everybody – obviously rebunked. And dude, I've been loving what you've been doing. Like the you came out the gate swinging, I gotta say, with the new podcast after you left Truecilla.
0: Thanks, man. Yeah, I wasn't messing around, and like I just didn't want to like back down. So yeah, man, it's been good. Rebunk.news, anybody if you want to check it out. And I'm rebunked at Rebunk News on all social media. So there you go.
1: Yeah, Instagram, Twitter, and then you got your, like you said, you're on band.video too. And
0: yeah, thanks to you, man. Thanks to you. We need to get you a freaking video show going, and then we can get you on band.video someday. But
1: oh yeah, I forgot I kind of made the connection between you and Do.
0: I was about saying, yeah, you suggested how to get a hold of Do, and I was like, oh yeah, bam, that was it. So you've been a huge you opened up a lot of doors for me, man. I went down, dude. Okay, so here, put this on your calendar. We're going to InfoWars Summerfest 2023. I don't care what you're doing. We're going, okay?
1: Okay, when is this? Let me make a note.
0: I don't know. It was in August. Did I tell you about that trip? Did I tell you about all that shit?
1: I saw the pictures, yeah.
0: Dude, it was fucking insane, dude. Like,
1: that sounds awesome.
0: We were swimming in fucking Rob Dool's pool at his house, dude. Fucking, like, he took it. And then they all went, like, we went out and, like, they went, like, Rob's friend was playing some show, like, in a band, like, some bar, and so we went and checked it out. I was a designated driver. They were all getting fucking, like, you know, a little, you know, they were cutting back a little bit. And then yeah. Rob's like, all right, let's go down to the studio. And I'm like, oh fuck yeah. So like he gave us like the midnight fucking full access tour of the studio, dude. It was nuts. And then the next day Matt Baker and Frank went on with Harrison, and that was a trip. Fucking ran into Alex in the hallway. He was just like walking by, and we're just like, hey, nice to meet you. It was such a fucking trip, dude.
1: Yeah, dude, that's awesome. Yeah, I would love to do. I've never even been to Texas. So.
0: Okay, well, we're going.
1: That'd be something that'd make it worth the journey.
0: Dude, it was so.
1: Dude's a great guy, man. Dude, I've never met him, but I've talked to him for, at this point, hours and hours and hours, and he's just a genuinely great guy.
0: Yeah, he's super fucking awesome. He's way taller than you thought. He's like 6'3", 6'4", maybe. Like, he kind of took me off. I was like, whoa. Fuck yeah.
1: He had a real big role in the Alex's War documentary.
0: Yeah, he did great. Did great in that movie.
1: He's wearing that beret and the vest. He looks like a G.I. Joe.
0: Yeah. Yeah. Yeah, man. So dude, yeah. So I think last year was in August, so we'll stay tuned and we'll figure it out.
1: Sweet.
0: So
1: well yeah, what's the best website again for you to tell my people?
0: Rebunk.news. All the links are there. Yep.
1: And I'll put that in the show notes so people can just give it a good old click.
0: Totally. I want to give it a couple of shout outs too, a couple of other things we got going on. So we're going to be, so I do the Substack for The Last American Vagabond. That's TLAvagabond.substack.com. There's awesome content on there as well. We're just cranking out all kinds of cool stuff. So definitely check that out. If you guys want to get the drop on information that's way ahead of the times when it comes to like vaccine stuff and all this nonsense, definitely check that out. And we are, myself, Ryan, and then Courtney Turner of the Courtney Turner Podcast. We're all here in the Nashville area. We're launching a media production company in January, and we're going to hopefully start doing some big things too. So, I mean, you're not that far away, man. Like, we're trying to bring other people on to help. So let's just stay in touch about that too. But
1: okay, yeah, dude. It's been a minute, but next time I'm in Nashville, I'll definitely be hitting you up before I come out there.
0: Cool. Yes, please do. And then I want to definitely tour the state a little bit. So I'll let you know if I'm ever in your neck of the woods. So.
1: Sweet, dude.
0: All right, guys. Well, thank you all for tuning in, and thanks for your patience with all the tech difficulties, but we did it. We got one in the bag here, so I'll send you the file when we're done. And all right, guys, thank you all so much. Peace.
1: Thanks, man.
14: 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It's just, don't waste your time. 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
17: Comment before the compilations. If you notice in that clip, Nick Fuentes is like, yes, he's talking about how much he loves Hitler. So, peas in a pod. Alex Jones looked uncomfortable. why? Alex Jones brought him on to whitewash it and go, oh, you're not a Nazi, right? And he's like, no, I do like Nazis. Oops. So you're going to see it, right? And so he looked uncomfortable for that reason. And of course, we've got to comment about the mask. I mean, I think Marvel picked the worst time to introduce their new villain.
18: Don't do him dirty like that.
17: I'm kidding.
18: I'm not even a Marvel fan, but like, don't do that to them.
17: But apparently, the new villain is the Black Condom. Okay, so what is that? I mean, look, in a sense, Nazis have to be embarrassed that this guy is representing them. But here's another analogy. He looks like the Gimp from Pulp Fiction.
18: 100%. That's what I thought of.
17: But that's what the right wing has done to his mind. They've turned him into the Gimp mentally.
18: So
17: he like literally showed it. He's like, oh, okay, I'll come out dressed as the Gimp. So that's the pathetic state that the Nazi Kanye West is in.
18: All right, let's do the compilations.
19: I've done a lot of study. I think Hitler was a really bad guy, and I repudiate what Hitler did. I understand that the British intelligence set him up and used him.
20: I like Hitler.
19: I don't like Hitler. And I know you're trying to be shocking with that.
20: I'm not trying to be shocking. I like Hitler. I see good things about Hitler also. You can't say out loud that this person ever did anything good, and I'm done with that. I'm done with the classifications. Every human being has something of value that they brought to the table. Especially Hitler. Yeah, I don't like the word evil next to Nazis. I think we need to look at.
19: Oh my goodness. Just because you don't like one group doesn't mean the other. Look,
20: I love Jewish people, but I also love Nazis. Well, I want to say there's a lot of good Nazis that were just fighting for their country. And for them all.
19: Like George Soros.
20: For them all to get put in a box. They're all in a box. Every Nazi's bad. Well, could some of the Nazis have just been fighting for their country? Oh, they're all. Oh, we can't put them all in a box.
19: All right. Do you have any comments on Hitler?
21: I have to agree with Ye.
19: Schwarzenegger said he loved Hitler. They gave him an award. I'm just saying, I don't like Nazis, and I don't like what some of the mafias are doing either.
20: I like Hitler.
18: Yeah. Sometimes people suffering from severe mental health issues but refuse to get the treatment that they need to, you know, be stable do need to be involuntarily committed. I think Kanye is a good example. Cenk.
17: No joke. I think.
18: Yeah, I'm not kidding.
17: I think his family should involuntarily commit him. Look at him. What is that mask?
22: What's up?
23: We made it happen.
22: We're in the building. Yes, sir.
23: So, what are you doing? You running for president?
22: Yes.
23: If you're in that position and we have to deal with some sort of a military action with China, what if China takes over Taiwan? What if something happens with Syria? What if something happens with Iran? Have you thought about this?
22: No. I believe that my calling is to be the leader of the free world.
23: When you say your calling is to be the leader of the free world, what does that mean? Like, why would you want to do that? Like, what do you want to do differently if you were the leader of the free world?
22: Well, when I talk, it's a symphony of ideas.

0: picture 100,000 people. Were you always religious your whole life?
1: Yes, I was.
2: I can see that you're crazy. You're thinking in all these different layers, and you're looking at things from all these different perspectives.
1: Well, you know, how much does the Earth cost?
2: Have you always been this way?
1: Yes.
2: You don't have a grip
1: on it. No.
2: Hey, we're going to put you on some medication. That medication's going to calm you down.
1: This is about to make me mad right here. The first time you see me get mad in an interview.
2: Wow. This is who you are.
3: What are you thinking over there right now?
1: Would you like to interject?
2: I really would like to talk to you about specific things.
1: Okay.
2: I mean, it was a beautiful long symphony. There's put a cap on it.
1: We don't use the word cap. We don't use the word cap here.
2: An end note.
1: No. I just said a prayer in this situation. This isn't...
2: You said a prayer because of what? What motivated you to say a prayer right there?
1: I am in so much fear. Don't you put that evil on me, Ricky Bobby. Who are you?
2: We'll wrap it up here.
1: It's really hard to...

0: say, where's Christmas?
1: It's more complicated out here. These are Flurbos. Do you understand what two humans can accomplish with 3,000 of these?
2: What?
1: An entire afternoon at Blips and Chips! Oh, this place is the best. It's got beer, games, prizes, and you can never tell what time it is.
2: You sold a gun to a murderer so you could play video games?
1: Yeah, sure. I mean, if you spend all day shuffling words around, you can make anything sound bad, Morty. Here, check this out.
3: Roy, what's wrong?
4: I had a nightmare. I was with an old man. He put a helmet on me.
3: It's just a fever. Get some sleep. I don't want you missing school on Monday.
5: I want you kids to look around you today and think about your future. Now is the time in your life when anything is possible.
6: Spiraling perfectly, it's going to be caught by Roy Parsons. Roy Parsons is at the 20. Now he's at the 10. Nothing can stop Roy the Rocket. Touchdown!
7: I just think it's time to get realistic. Have you talked to my father about the carpet store? Roy?
8: Had we caught it sooner... Well, hindsight is 20/20, Roy. What's important is that we move quickly.
9: I'm not ready to die.
4: You're not going to.
10: Yeah!
11: Yeah!
9: Hey, thanks for the carpet, Roy.
12: Hey, Roy, you pull those Persian off-white shags for the clearance sale?
9: Whoa. What the hell? Whoa, where am I?
1: 55
9: what in the hell?
1: Years. Not bad, Morty. You kind of wasted your 30s, though, with that whole bird-watching phase.
9: Where's my wife?
1: Morty, you were just playing a game. It's called Roy. Snap out of it. Come on.
9: I'm Morty. You're Rick. Hey, you sold a gun to a guy that kills people.
1: Look at this. You beat cancer and then you went back to work at the carpet store? Boo.
9: Don't dodge the issue, Rick. Selling a gun to a hitman is the same as pulling the trigger.
1: It's also the same as doing nothing. If Crumbopulous Michael wants someone dead, there's not a lot anyone can do to stop him. That's why he does it for a living. Now, excuse me, it's time to thrash your Roy score.
9: You know, you could stop this killing from happening, Rick. You know, you did a bad thing selling that gun, but you could undo it if you wanted.
1: Uh-huh. Yeah, that's the difference between you and me, Morty. I never go back to the carpet store.
9: Holy shit! This guy's taking Roy off the grid! This guy doesn't have a social security number for Roy!
13: Abs and a six-pack.
14: Abs and a six-pack!
15: This is a new live son of a bitch!
16: This is lit.
9: I keep a nice store! Give it up, old man! We're just cool, bad kids doing young stuff! You guys want to do more skateboard moves? Which ones? The rad ones, that's which. How are you, kids? Did you know your grandpa's trying to get your attention? Yeah, screw off, weirdo. Grandson? What's that mean? He's one of those cult people. They worship some psycho named Roy that says he's everybody's grandpa. So, what do you want to do today? Eat some snacks and maybe let me kiss you finally? You know, with my mouth and stuff? This is going on right now. Let's go check it out. Oh, jeez. Come on, just for fun, you know?
17: No, that's not what I'm... You guys keep thinking I'm a religious leader. This isn't a religion. This is actual truth. I'm a scientist in real life. But this isn't real life. This is a video game. You at least understand that much, right? This is a video game.
9: But you said I'm your grandson!
17: I'm saying everyone is. Everyone here. Everyone in this world but me. You're all my grandson. Your name is Morty. You're stuck in a video game and I'm here to get you out.
9: What about me? Am I your grandson?
17: I just said everyone is.
9: Wow. Ooh. Incredible.
17: Okay, but don't react like that. It's not a religion. This is what is happening. You and me and your sister are at an arcade called Blips and Chips. It's been taken over by terrorists, the power went out, the game restarted, and your identity has been splintered into all the non-player characters. So I jacked in as Roy, that's the player character, to get you, my grandson Morty, out of the game before it's over and you die. Okay, question over here.

0: Am I your grandson?
1: Jesus, yes. Every single one of you is 1/5 billionth of Morty. All of you, collectively, are Morty.
2: It's 12/21/22, and this is another new live Son of a Bitch here with Sir A1 Sauce, a.k.a. At Zune on No Agenda Social. What's going on, buddy?
3: Hey, man, I'm just wrapping presents. I'm trying to get ready and get caught up for the year end to be approachable. So I'm just kind of hanging out to the end of the day and just trying to get my relax on. How about
2: nice.
3: You?
2: Nice. Yeah, pretty much the same thing. That's, yeah, it's Christmas time. People are doing Christmas things. There's jingles and bingles, and humanity is coming together to save capitalism. Like yes. We do every year.
3: Oh, yes. Yes. To give it a reason to exist. And
4: I love Christmas. Bing, bing, bing, bing, bing, bing, bing, bing, bing,
3: bing, bing. That's so funny. Yes.
2: I pulled that intro because you brought up the universal consciousness concept. Or not universally necessarily, but the idea that the human race is one collective conscious at least. You brought it up in relation to that Rick and Morty episode where Morty's stuck in the game Roy as all the characters.
3: Right. Yeah. This is kind of like a something I've been kind of working on in my mind for a little bit in terms of like an idea that I'm letting kind of mature before I record an episode on the topic itself, which is like a universally pervasive consciousness that through everything, like not just humans, but well, mostly humans, because at least we can get feedback from humans, but like universal consciousness through everything, that there is a singular consciousness that's pervasive through all what appears to be separate entities. So, and then this Rick and Morty episode, like I was rewatching the season because I was like, usually I do that at least like after the first, or after the season's over for that season, then I'll rewatch it again because there's so much I know I missed in terms of the story arc. And in that episode, episode 3 was one, and here in the most recent season 6 was one that was just like, what? My ears just really perked up again. I'm like, yeah. I started listening to that and I was like, man, you know, these guys are in terms of like philosophical concept, you know, display, they're pretty deep actually for an adult cartoon. So, I mean, and I know they tie it into a more lighter subject matter of like being in a video game, but it's still like, it's like a seed that gets planted in the mind, you know? So it's kind of like, it's a fun topic to springboard yeah. off of. And I've already been natively thinking about it for a while before it stood out. So,
2: yeah, I guess, and I'm just noticing now, this is the first time I'm looking at your clip list and I can see you have like a bunch of the same, we've pulled a bunch of the same source material. So that's good. We're cool. On the same wavelength.
3: Yeah.
2: But yeah, I guess the first experience I had of that was like a ego death experience, and that like the afterglow of that experience where you feel like you are everyone around you, lasted a couple of weeks, but I didn't have the, any concept or backstory there ahead of time to maybe make it make sense. And so I just thought I was insane for a long time. And then discovering that actually, you know, this has been talked about for thousands of years, and finding people like Alan Watts and Ram Dass and McKenna like break these ideas down made me just like, oh shit. It's like, not only am like, it's like, this is not a unique experience to me that like, you know, everybody on one level is the same person or the same being.
3: Mm-hmm.
2: Cause you definitely have that, like they call it Satori, I guess, the feeling of it's all one for sure.
3: Yeah, totally. I mean, I've had that feeling before too. And you know, it comes on and then it dims and then sometimes it comes back. And so just like being able to like, you know, I've had my own experiences back earlier, you know, probably starting when I was 19-ish or so, just abstract thought, really, it being able to bring something back from, you know, one of those types of experiences, because it's really difficult, right? Because it's such a fluid moment, and so actually attaching a label usually is very, very difficult because, you know, the totality of it was dynamic. So how do you describe something that's dynamic with static words? You know, it's like, it's a hard medium to like give description to without going unendingly like too long. It's like, but yeah, those guys break it down. I thought that the vehicle of the idea was nestled within the episode of Rick and Morty, and then there's, you know, like some things too that, you know, there's different scripture verses. I only know of one really kind of off the top that is completely in alignment with how this concept is and what I feel it is that, you know, we're all experiencing, whether we're aware of it or not. And, you know, it's just something that, you know, sometimes you got to have some parts that are off and some parts that are on in order to have to see like the distinction. And then like, it's something that just kind of changes over time. You know, some people become aware of it and some people, you know, maybe it dims like you had in your experience. But I mean, I wouldn't say it's crazy. I think it's a kind of a beautiful thing that unfolds before us, but well, not, but, and but also, yeah.
2: Ass.
3: It's just, I think, I don't know. It's just something that I'm kind of, what I'm enjoying doing at this stage in my life is to just kind of document, or try to write down or narrate, you know, description of what I'm, you know, the imaginations that are running through my head, because it's like, you know, I sometimes think that it's not my imagination. Like I'm just kind of like a TV and there's a signal that's coming through and, you know, and that's the picture that I see whenever I'm daydreaming or something. It's like, it's not necessarily my brain at work. It's just like tuning into a signal. And so like, I like writing these things down.
2: It's way too universal of a experience to be, you know, just like some kind of, hallucination or vision. It's not like, that's what kind of what I was getting at is like, it's not like unique to the individual. Anybody can have that experience theoretically and people have for a long time.
3: Yes.
2: Now Servo in the chat is asking if you know about Indersnet. I think that's what he said. What do you call
3: Indersnet.
2: It?
3: Yeah, actually, Indersnet. Yeah. I'm familiar with that. I did talk about, briefly, Indersnet in an episode that I did. I'm not like
2: an episode of the spoken word.
3: Yes, on the spoken word podcast,
2: available at thesource.io.
3: Correct, and it's narrated by A1 Sauce himself. So, I think that one Ender's Net was on one titled Moksha, and but that one, yeah, I haven't gone too deep into Ender's Net, but I'm, you know, I read the basic cliff notes of it. And it's a beautiful concept too. And it's something that you can look at kind of in reality. Like if you had that set up kind of like in the morning and when it's just, the sun's just rising and the dew on the grass is there, like not now, but in the springtime or something like that in the summer. And you see all the beads of water on the blades of grass and they all reflect off of each other. And it's like, you know, looking at one, you can find pictures online. It's like a picture of infinity. So just on that one bead on the grass. So Indersnet's kind of like that kind of concept where it's a beautiful representation of a higher level of higher ordered thinking or construct that we attribute to, you know, God or the gods or however it is you want to describe that, something that's above us that we're part of.
0: There is no God, no God, no God, no God, no God.
2: Oh, thanks Hulk. There's Hulk Hogan there. I pulled a clip real quick of, it's 1 minute. It's Alex Jones on the human species hive mind.
3: Okay.
0: We're made in the image of our creator. Our brain is able to tune into the lowest dimension, the highest dimension. Humans are basically really powerful creatures that can live right close to suns. They're highly radioactive. Nothing else can live this close. We have very short lives because we're like a hive organism that actually lives second to second in the space-time continuum. It's like 100 years. It's a second. And we transmit our data up to be able to live next to, like, these Stargate jump gates that are suns. So because we live so close to these suns, we only have, like, milliseconds to be alive. So we're actually a hive organism that keeps transmitting up to the next species in our hierarchical system and then down below us. So we're alive right now in this continuum, and we're trying to progress and make things better And the elites are trying to make sure that we don't dial into that incredible knowledge we've got as a species and basically die as a species so that we're not competitors on the next level, as the Bible says, of the interdimensional plane.
2: There you go.
3: I love that. Yeah, I wonder if, like, you know how, you know, the way he describes it, you would think that there's a level of consciousness in plants as they grow up and then we eat the plants, or there are animals that eat the plants and we eat the animal. But it's the same kind of thinking. It's like the sun is coming up through the plant and its energy and its consciousness. I mean, I guess there's maybe some weird level of consciousness in a plant, like Alex Jones is describing as
2: ascending. I used to think that was all hippy dippy nonsense, but I mean, there's something about mushrooms that make the plants, I mean, and the trees especially, just grow in front of your eyes and dance to the music you're listening to, and you feel an energy off of them for sure.
3: Yeah, and you know what's interesting about mushrooms or LSD? I was doing an essay on and doing some research, and that those substances, you know, they're chemical. Whatever it is, it basically, the effect of, like, they did MRIs, functional MRIs, I think, which is measurement of blood flow, and it actually decreases blood flow, like, around the brain. Not that it's bad, like you're asphyxiating or something like that, but I mean, it's like it's like the filters are kind of dialed back, and it it's an interesting. You think there'd be more activity in the brain on something like that, since you think you're seeing something that's not there, and so, like, you're in hyperdrive or something, and when really it's like it's less activity, which is kind of antithetical right to, like, how you think it'd work. And it's like, so you're actually
2: getting rid of the parts of your brain that block the shit out that you normally don't have the capability to notice.
3: Right. It gets rid of the filters. So you get more of, like, the pure, like, what reality is, like, what's going on kind of behind the scenes a little bit, but there's still filters there. So, it's like taking a peek on the inside with the magic.
2: Yeah, I know. I think that's exactly what it is. And I'd also, the implication that what Alex Jones was saying there was about this idea that the Earth is like an egg and the human race is a collective hive mind species that is working towards a goal of ascending to a higher plane. And so what would that look like? I mean, obviously, it's just theoretical, but if the entire human race achieves the goal that we're going towards, then is the next level where just all our collective memories as a species throughout the history of the human race are just compacted into one person or one entity on like a higher plane? How does that work? I don't know. It's all kind of thought experiments and just fascinating ideas more than anything you can nail down as a, because that's how you start a religion, is when you start, like, actually trying to lock in exactly how things work.
3: Yeah. And I've thought about, I had a couple of things I was thinking of that, like, my mind was like, take a note for that, what you were just saying. There's actually also an episode on Jones. It was an October 12th episode this year. And man, that one was shot out of the park, and I actually recorded, but I forgot to clip it down a little bit for us. But, that one's like, it's the very beginning of the show, so you don't have to really scrub too much to find it. But it's a fire episode, man. It's like he goes deep spiritually, and it's worth a listen in terms of, like, also describing like what we're up against in terms of, like, what we perceive as this odd this intranational corporate kind of saddling of, like, controlling governments. So it's kind of like, so
2: is that on here? I was looking for it. I'm not.
3: No, I don't think so. I think I forgot to clip that.
2: Oh, yeah. Gotcha.
3: And I should have just, I think I had something and I was going to name the clips like AJ and then like 01 and 02, but, I think all of those are Watts clips. And,
2: before we get too far away from the Roy thing, did you want to play any of these Roy clips?
3: We
2: kind of started off with the original opening.
3: Yeah. Yeah, which was...
2: You're all my grandsons.
3: Yeah.
2: Even me?
3: Yeah. Yes. And don't think it, like, and don't go, like, go, oh, wow, don't do that. It's not a religion. It's not a religion. That's a thing. Yeah.
2: I'm not, let's see. Why? Oh, here we go.
5: Hello, my name is Morty. I'm a 14-year-old boy in a video game.
1: Yeah, look, I feel like every time I explain this, I lose followers, but this isn't a religion. And while I do have a message from a world beyond this one, and I do need the entire world to hear my message, what I do not need is any more songs about it. Not in this genre. I'm an old school hip-hop man. And no, that's not an invitation for you to try it, because I'm just going to say it. We're missing the mark on diversity.
2: So what you're not seeing in the... If, as an audio listener, is everybody dressed and looking like Morty. I was really, it's funny, on when I was on Bulls with Buds, we were talking about the Roy concept, and it was like a week later this episode came out. I loved the concept of the whole Roy video game. Because you're right, there's some Rick and Morty stuff that's like way more high concept than pretty much anything other than maybe South Park. But sci-fi wise, like Futurama did some stuff, but I've never considered it as well thought out as Rick and Morty.
3: Yeah, and Rick and Morty, it's like surgical sometimes. It's like it's a little nugget of a topic kind of that they kind of plan, and sometimes they come back around to it and they develop it. But it's like sometimes they're just so sharp. There's a lot to kind of like mine out of each episode almost in ways that's like. Mm-hmm. And I could, you know, that's kind of like real nerding out on a show or something like that. And you actually like make a show about talking about each episode or something, which is like real geeky, I guess. But, I would probably do it with that one. If I was going to do one show in my entire life where I would actually sit there and dissect it and chronologize it, then I would probably pick that show. 'Cause it's like, I don't know. It vibrates with me. It's really, you know, like the writing and the language is real nasty and stuff like that. But it's like kid humor, you know, like young teenage years humor, kind of in a way. And I mean, I know it's definitely an adult cartoon, but you know, it's what you would have wanted to see when we were 13. You know, so
2: yeah. I mean, it's a little more high concept than something like Aqua Teen Hunger Force or something, for sure.
3: True. Yeah. Or what was that one with the Bob's Burgers?
2: Yeah.
3: I mean, which is good.
2: Both great shows. But yeah, they're not like they don't get your noggin churning.
3: Yeah. Yeah. And that's it. Let's see. And that's the kind of the thing, like the whole show with Morty being like all the Roys or whatever. And all of the non-playable characters in that episode in the video game, they all like his Morty's consciousness was like infused through all of them. Okay. And then the grandpa in the show, and this is massive spoiler alerts. I did this backwards. He's trying to like wake everybody up so he can pull all the consciousness out of all the NPCs, which combined creates the full consciousness of Morty.
2: Right.
3: Pull it back out into this other reality above, and in order to deal with the situation they're having at hand there. So there's a different thing going on there. So, and it's like, why not? I mean, if you think about just having the human experience in general, it's kind of like at times, you know, I know some people they just go about their lives, right? And they don't want to, you know, they just do the things they have to do in order to make a paycheck, in order to get food, in order to have a comfortable lifestyle and enjoy things and hobbies and things like that. But like just taking a moment sometimes just to realize that we're having a conscious experience with a body that can manipulate our surroundings is pretty amazing. And so when you start thinking about religion, I guess, which is to me, it's a crust of what the more tangibly accessible type of information, having a personal relationship with a higher power. You know, I don't even know what I would call it. You know, you call it God, you can call it all the different names, but it's having a tangible relationship with a higher power, a higher ordered construct, or something that's just bigger than yourself, as part of a fabric of a continuum and reality, that it's kind of like, it's pretty, you know, it can be, it's humbling to me. It's humbling. It's amazing to show you the scale of what existence is and what's possible. And we were just like, our eyelids are just basically starting to like open up from a natal state. at this point in terms of like what our potential is as humanity, and then also what the human experience will be like, because it's changed radically in 1,000 years, many times over. I mean, we've had,
2: and you could argue like humanity's still in the womb technically, right? Like,
3: yeah,
2: if Earth is the womb, and you're talking about 3D space or like astral space, either way, we're pretty much still like on the egg or in the egg.
3: Yeah. And that's, it's a, it just kind of reminded me of a beautiful way of describing the higher power or God, like in terms of what it is. It's I can't remember if this is a Buddhistic type of a saying or writing or something like that, but that the, but that what that is, that that God, or you know, having a relationship, it's also called the unborn one, where it's a God that can't die because it's never been born yet. It's like the beginning is the end, the end's the beginning. It's like, you know, and it's continuously like in all of us in a way. But, and where, I mean, like, where would that exist? It would be some sort of, like you said, a fetal environment, a cocoon, something like that, where it's getting its care externally infused into it all the time. And that's what, you know, you have a, you have an egg that's been fertilized, you know, that's what brings forth life. You know, it's from the, a combination of all these outside elements into one spot, and then like, poof, you know, suddenly, I mean, you know, we're like, we can definitely tell, yes, the sperm gets into the egg, and then they, the things combine, and then they have this, the DNA, and they separate, and the chromosomes get all paired up and lined up with their cards real well, and the dealer starts, you know, throwing out, playing blackjack and stuff like that, and it's like, we can watch all these steps up to the point where it's it birthed, but we don't know why DNA is written the way it is, so, and what makes it so unique, but yet so like almost identical in some ways with like plant matter. Like they do a DNA analysis in terms of how the profiles line up, and we're like identical in 90% of ways to like things that don't look like humans. Like they're just different kinds of life, whether that be plant or animal or insect. I don't know, but there's a lot of overlap in terms of what life is constructed from with DNA. And it's like, I don't know where I was going with that, but I mean, it's pretty amazing just to take a take heed for once. Yeah.
2: Did you want to, cause I have, okay, I have some, that kind of leads into some stuff I have, but do you want to get through the rest of these Roy clips, the Rick and Morty Roy clips first, or I'm not sure how you wanted to.
3: Yeah. Why don't we just organically go with what you were thinking and what you were, something reminded you of something, you had some clips, go ahead and flow into that.
2: Okay, well, I have, I'm sure you know who Ram Dass is.
3: Yeah.
2: I'll just play you the backgrounder on him, and I don't know, this will be, this is like a long chunk here, but it does have to do with, well, I'll just play, just in case anybody doesn't
6: know. Born in 1931 to a wealthy, prominent Jewish family outside Boston, Richard Alpert was the youngest of three boys. Precocious, and everyone agreed, the star of the family.
2: This is Oprah talking about Ram Dass.
3: Oh,
2: from the Oprah Winfrey Network.
3: Yeah, she's the best.
6: At 27, Richard was an assistant professor of psychology at Harvard University and had all trappings of big success. A corner office, golf outings, extravagant vacations. In 1959, a young professor named Timothy Leary moved into the office next door. He was brilliant, charismatic, and believed mind-expanding psychedelic drugs could be used in psychological treatment. A theory that also intrigued Richard Alpert.
7: One of the dramatic characteristics of the psychedelic experience is you start to have this dissociative experience of where all that you become is awareness, is a point of awareness. That's all that's left.
6: The professors tested this theory on students and were famously fired from Harvard for their research in 1963. That's when Richard realized he needed to follow an entirely different path to enlightenment, and it led him to India. It was there he met Maharaji, who became his guru, or spiritual guide, and taught him the power of unconditional love. Richard returned to Boston, renamed Ram Dass, which means servant of God, with a new sense of purpose. To teach a generation a lesson he learned in the East, to live in the moment.
8: I am without form, without limit, beyond space, beyond time.
6: And he wrote his classic best-selling book, Be Here Now. Over the next two decades, he decided to dedicate his life to serving others, continued writing, and taught around the world.
2: One of my buddies was on acid one time, and he found that book on my shelf, Be Here Now, and he started flipping through it while he was tripping, and he got mad at me that I'd never told him about that book before. Because it was like freaking him out how much it nails it. the experience.
3: I had that one. Yeah.
2: That's a great book. I like the drawings and stuff. It's fun.
3: Yeah. When I had a business, it was a meditation lamp business that was extremely, extremely, extremely short-lived. Like the entire year lease of the office space that I had had for it, which was a small office space, but it was like it was open for like 6 weeks, and then like I was completely derailed because other things required my attention to a large degree, and so it just basically went under. But I had that book by him, Be Here Now, and I didn't read all of it, but I did flip through it, and it definitely has a lot of pictures and stuff like that, and it's pretty cool, and it would be definitely worth rereading again now, especially now, I think.
2: Yeah, I've read it like at least 2 or 3 times, and it's always, I'm always like, oh yeah, it nails it. And then Rami D is, he's so good at putting things into words that you've already kind of experienced. But he tells this story, and his clips are long, so pause me at any time. But
3: sure.
2: He tells this story of when him and Timothy Leary became drinking buddies when they worked at Harvard. And, he had like his private plane, and he had his, and fancy boat and a Mercedes Benz and all this stuff. And he was, the talk of the town at Harvard. But he was like, he realized that it's just like everything that he thought would fulfill him wasn't fulfilling him. And him and Leary started telling him about these mushrooms he tried in Mexico. And so then one day he goes over to Timothy Leary's house and tries like synthetic psilocybin in pill form. And I don't know if you've heard this before, but this, his story of kind of what happens is what caused him to, and it's kind of like I said, a universal experience, but, people like intellectuals like this, the nice thing is they can put it into words more beautifully than the average, hippie that does acid or whatever. Peyote.
3: Yeah.
2: So this is the first part of his story of what happened the first time he ever tripped at Leary's house.
9: And when I got back in the spring, one night, on the night of a large snowstorm, I was invited over to Timothy's house. I was visiting my parents in this suburb near Timothy, about a few blocks away. And I walked the few blocks to ingest psilocybin, the synthetic of the Mexican mushrooms. And then I went off into the living room by myself. And this is the report of that few moments at that point. But now, a few hours later, I had gone off by myself to reflect upon these new feelings and senses. A deep calm pervaded my being. The rug crawled and the pictures smiled, all of which delighted me. Then I saw a figure standing about 8 feet away where a moment before there had been no one. I peered into the semi-darkness and recognized none other than myself, in cap and gown and hood as a professor. It was as if that part of me, which was Harvard professor, had separated or dissociated itself from me. Well, I thought, I worked hard to get that status, but I don't really need it. So it's over there and I'm over here, so I'll give it up. I won't get frightened. Okay. Again, I settled back into the cushions, but at that moment, the figure changed. Again, I leaned forward, straining to see. ah, me again. But now it was that aspect of me which was the social cosmopolite. Okay, so that goes too, I thought. Again and again the figure changed, and I recognized over there all the different aspects I knew to be me. Cellist, pilot, etc. With each new presentation, I again and again reassured myself that I didn't need that anyway. Then I saw the figure over there become that in me which was Richard Alpert-ness. That is, the basic social identity by which I had always acknowledged my existence. Sweat broke out on my forehead. I wasn't at all sure I could do without being Richard Alpert. Did that mean I'd have amnesia? Was that what this drug that this madman had given me was going to do? Would it be permanent? Should I call Tim? What the hell? I'll give up being Richard Alpert. I can always get a new social identity. At least I have my body. But I spoke too soon.
2: So I think that's so far a pretty like I said, universal experience of, you know, your first ego death, or at least getting on the verge of it.
3: That should be transcribed for Arrowhead for sure as a trip report.
2: Yeah.
3: And, I mean, because, you know, the way he describes it, I mean, you can just imagine it if you've been there. So,
2: yeah,
3: it's pretty cool. In terms of just like what you think, and all these different layers of the onion that you peel back, you know, more and more and more and more until you get to that center point where, there is a nugget there, you know, and an onion, there's usually not, but there is a nugget there, but it's ethereal. You can't see it with your eyeballs. But it's a consciousness. It's consciousness, period.
2: Yeah.
3: And that's what, you know, that's what I imagine that, like, when it comes down to it, like, that's what the higher order construct, or like the pinnacle of what God might experience. And I know, again, it's like some people say you can't even, it's blasphemous to even try to consider or conceive of what that might be.
2: That's
3: from a
2: bullshit.
3: Human perspective. Right. But it's like, but some of the most beautiful artwork has come from moments that glean or rhyme of that anyway. So, like cathedrals and things like that. But, I guess what I'm getting at is what the Godhead is, or what God is in general, period. It's consciousness. It's an awareness. And with that word awareness can be used to describe all the different kinds of senses that one might have as well, in terms of just, you know, touch and, you know, taste and, smell and sight and hearing and, all the different balance like senses and pressure senses and like, and it goes for all the different type of sensory receptors, even from plants and everything. Cause it's like here we are when it comes down to it, like we were just, there's a new, show on Netflix, newer, that's narrated by Morgan Freeman called, I think it's called Our Universe. But
2: oh, yeah,
3: he does it. You know, the ideas that they present in
10: every
3: terms
10: time
3: of, like,
10: I explain something, I earn a freckle.
3: Some people liked it when I brought in a rock hammer to, I can't even remember his name now. I've been in this place so long. Fuck it. So, it describes, like, we were all just dust that basically became solid. From things that were set in motion from the blast of a supernova star, you know, billions of years away, in terms of like just the movement, the energy itself of the universe as it went through inflation and then went through condensation periods, and where things had time to cool off a little bit and solids formed and all that kind of stuff. And some people may or may not believe that. I think that you know, that the scientific aspect of it, which is kind of like really analytical, is like the left logic processing side, a result of the brain. And then you have like the mythological portion of the Bible or other creationism stories that kind of reflect more of like legend and mythology and things that go back eons. And there's that kind of artistic vein to it too. And I think that they're both right. It's just that it's a combination of it in a way that spans time that we just can't even comprehend. And we're just scratching the surface of it, really. See, this is all we can just see at this point. So I'm sure there's an edge to the visible universe so far that we can see just with the cosmic microwave background radiation. So,
2: you don't think it's infinite?
3: Well,
2: like in Minecraft, when the further you walk, it just generates more world forever.
3: It could. It totally could, because really the boundary of like being generated is just because we're conscious and aware of looking for it. So, you know, if you're looking for the edge, you know, I mean, these things are so big. The only way for us to really test that theory is that we're going to have to learn how to jump, like bend space time, you know, to move to different edges of what we know is what we think is the edge, and right. Figure that out. But yeah, I mean, I know you're using the Minecraft analogy, but like in reality, I mean, who knows? But yeah, I mean, that's kind of like, let me see if I got a clip here that kind of leads into something. Okay. Yeah, play Alan AW004, All Arms and Faces.
11: The poop that took a pee, chapter one. Douglas had to poop.
2: I'm sorry, that was Morgan Freeman. No, Ned put that in the chat.
3: It's interdimensional cable.
2: It was Alan Watts, which number?
3: Four, All Arms four. And Faces.
12: Perfect. In man is also fundamental to the universe. It too is I. And our I is a special case of it, coming out from the, in quotes, central I, like so many tits from the belly of a sow,
2: tits.
12: Or so many spines from a sea urchin, so many legs from a spider. And that is, of course, why the images of the Hindu gods are shown with many arms or many faces. Because it is saying that all arms are the arms of the divinity. All faces are its masks. So, you see, there's really nothing to worry about. Because the important you is perfectly indestructible. It's what there is.
2: It's what there is, man. Yeah, I got... Okay, well, I have some stuff that is perfectly hand-in-hand with that. But I want to build up to it, so I'm going to... Well, oh yeah, actually, let me do the last... The part two of the Ram Dass's first trip on psilocybin. Oh, yeah.
3: Yes.
2: But then after that, he gets in...
13: At least I have my body. But I spoke too soon. As I looked down at my body for reassurance, I could see nothing below the kneecaps. And slowly, now to my horror, with my eyes wide open, I saw the progressive disappearance of limbs and then torso, until all there was the couch on which I had sat. This is usually known as a bad trip report. A scream formed in my throat. I felt that I was dying, since there was nothing in my universe that led me to believe in life after leaving the body. Doing without professorness, or loverness, or even Richard Alpertness was okay, but I certainly needed the body. Panic mounted, adrenaline shot through my system, my mouth became dry, but along with this, a voice sounded inside, what I don't know, but inside. An intimate voice asked very quietly and rather jocularly, it seemed to me, considering how distraught I was, "But who's minding the store?" When I could finally focus on the question, which takes a while, I realized that though everything by which I knew myself, even my body, and thus life itself as I knew it, was gone, Still, I was fully aware. Not only that, but this aware I was watching the entire drama, including the panic, with calm compassion. Instantly, with this recognition, I felt a new kind of calmness, one of a profundity never experienced before. I had just found that I, later I called it a scanning device, a point, an essence, place where I existed independent of social and physical identity. That which was I was beyond life and death. And something else, that I knew. It really knew. It was wise rather than just knowledgeable. It was the voice inside that spoke truth. I recognized it, was one with it, and felt as if my entire life of looking to the outside world for reassurance was over. Now I need only look within to that place where I knew. Fear turned into exaltation. I ran out into the snow laughing. In a moment, the house was lost from view, but it was all right because inside I knew. At about 5:30, I walked through the silent land the few blocks, my heart full to overflowing with the joy of my newfound self. At my parents' home, I felt the urge to clear the walk, as any good young tribal buck might. Happily, I set about the task. Then the upstairs window flew open, and there were my parents. Come to bed, you idiot. Nobody shovels snow in the middle of the night. Ah. There was that external voice to which I had always listened. But what did the voice inside say? It said, it's okay to shovel snow, and it's okay to be happy. I laughed up at them, danced a bit of a jig, and returned to shoveling. When I looked again, they had closed the window, and behind it, they too were smiling. It's known as a contact high.
2: So... what's interesting is obviously, I like how I think, Ram Dass and Alan Watts have both kind of covered it, the same concept in different ways, but the idea that, you like highs have lows, especially when you're kind of using a cheat code, like a psychedelic to get to that point. And Ram Dass tells the story of feeding his guru, like, you know, an obscene amount of LSD, something like that even the most experienced people wouldn't take, and it had absolutely no effect on the on his guru Maharaji, whatever his name was, and he tells him, like, basically he's like, yeah, you can meet, I might have the clip, so maybe I shouldn't spoil it. I can't remember if I have it or not, but he's like, yeah, you can meet God with this stuff, but you can only meet him for a couple hours. It's better to be have union with God mm-hmm. just in everyday life,
3: right?
2: It's like, oh yeah, but so this that was like, I guess I just had those as a setup, because one thing John from John Breaks Bad News and a couple other people have said is, like, when you guys get into this type of shit on your show, I never have any idea what you're talking about. So you need to have like some training wheels episodes so that people like me can follow what the hell you're talking about. So that, that's why I kind of had such a build up to like how Ram Dass came to what he's talking about here. But he talks about the dial of consciousness, just how you were talking about a TV, like you pick up a signal, and Ram Dass talks about you know, your dial on TV, you go to different channels, and these are after like the first three superficial channels of seeing someone is based on their personality or based on their status or based on their astral body, like if you believe in astrology, like, you know, Sagittarius or Cancer or Taurus or whatever. It's like those are like the superficial three channels, and then you turn the dial up further, and this is what you get.
13: But now you flip the dial once more. It starts to get interesting. Now if you flip the dial and look into another person's eyes, you flip the dial inside your own being and look into another person's eyes, what you see is another being looking back at you. Inside an astral configuration, a personality, and a body. You in there? I'm in here. How did you get into that one? And you see what the Christians call soul. You see another soul see another being just like you. No different, just like you, just another being. And that you see that all the individual differences are all of the stuff in which this being is encased. Now, you could almost be comfortable with that one, but we unfortunately must flick the dial a few more times. I mean, I must take you the whole journey. You flick the next dial, and what you see when you look into someone else's eyes is you see yourself looking at yourself, looking at yourself. Because on that plane, there is only one of it. It is one awareness that is in a multiplicity of forms. And finally, if you allow me to flick the dial just once more, if you haven't given up completely yet, you flip the dial once more, and you disappear, and I disappear, and the dial disappears. And we're dealing with what the Buddhists call void, or in the New Testament, before the word, that is, before the vibratory uniqueness, or why God is not able to be spelled in the Hebrew religion. It's unspeakable, unknowable, unseeable, unconceivable, inconceivable.
2: Inconceivable. I wish there was a way to get these. It's just so hard to find these like lectures without ambient background music, dude.
3: Yeah, yeah. Is that? And I'm subscribed to. Is that the one? Is that a clip from like YouTube or something? Or is that
2: after school? That's after school. If you ever seen
3: Schoolhouse Rocks. Yeah.
2: Yeah, close enough.
3: Music and it's you know.
2: No, yeah, after school kind of does like really cool drawings during these all these they have all kinds of different people on there like Jordan Peterson, Ramna.
3: Oh, really? Okay. I'll have to check it out. Do they do that after, to all their episodes?
2: Yeah, yeah, it's called After School with a K, no CH, I think.
3: Okay.
2: Yep. Yeah, they're on YouTube. They're really good. They have a lot of really good stuff. They did a really good one on mass formation psychosis and but yeah, it's like philosophy and political science, basically.
3: Right on. I smashed the sub button.
2: Nice.
3: And so I feel better about myself now. So,
2: all right. I got one more where that came from, and then I'm turning it back over to you. This is my last Ram Dass clip, other than some optional ones that I'm probably going to skip because I don't remember what those ones were.
13: I am the void. Who manifests as the one, who becomes the many, who has a unique set of factors to work out through a unique astral, psychological, and physical body. That's what I'm doing on Earth. I have taken a body to do certain work. And when I finish that work, I will drop that body. We are dealing here with the issues of karma and reincarnation. Now, in the West, after the councils of Trent, Constantinople, and Nicaea, anywhere from about 200 to 500 AD, these ideas were roughly thrown out of Christianity because they didn't make the church a workable situation. Because when you had reincarnation and karma, every human being became their own priest. Because it was between you and God. And for the church to keep its own control and see its function as keeping people morally living properly, it had to get rid of those concepts.
2: Yeah. Well, I didn't know. I don't know. I'm not sure how true that is, but because I didn't bother to fact check that. But the idea that the early Christian church had reincarnation kind of as a backdrop, is that true?
3: Yeah, that's interesting. I don't know if that I don't know, and I don't wonder if that is something, because you know how Christianity in its current form it has adopted a lot of paganistic type of holidays I have read or heard.
2: Yeah,
3: and so I don't know if maybe if that's something that was something grafted from the early paganistic type of beliefs or not. I don't know if paganism includes reincarnation, perhaps, but. You know, it's kind of interesting too. Like, well, maybe that concept that they were describing, where the church, you know, the authority church figures were like up in a tizzy because people were perhaps being unethical and amoral with this perspective of being at one with God, which is what Ram Dass is describing, and others describe, Alan Watts for sure, and that maybe the timing wasn't right yet, right? So maybe they test it, and are the people ready for that? And are they going to act appropriately? You know, and then if it's not, it's like, you know, I'll burn. You know, don't do that yet. Can't get to let it cool down or something before we can introduce this idea that I think it seems like it would have a lot of potential to have a perspective like that, where you're at that level that Ram Dass is describing, where you're yourself looking at yourself,
14: Right.
3: And everybody knows that. Everybody knows that. So when you look at yourself, regardless of which, there's this presence that's invisible, but yeah, that everybody knows is part of themselves. Like, as sure as they have blood running through their veins, that's red. So, you know, hey, let me see your blood, make sure it's not green or blue. Okay. But I'm a red blooded American. You would all know that, and that's one of the main pillars of what I don't know, just good moral behavior is to your fellow man in terms of like treat you as if you would how you would want to be treated. And if everybody had that, it's kind of like this idea, like perhaps like take a different concept of like, if all the cars could talk to each other and if everything was autonomous and online and humans were taken out of the equation in terms of how traffic flowed to and from their destinations, then like fatalities would drop by 20,000% or something like that. right. It's incredible. Not 100%, 20,000%. And I mean, we're going quantum, people. I mean,
2: when you said if cars could talk to each other, I thought you were talking about Pixar. Like they made like four of those Cars movies.
3: Well, you get down to 20,000%, at that level, cars will be talking to each other with faces. So for sure. Yeah. You can dial up, you know, use the knob and dial up out of that kind of weird space and into the one where it's just regular looking cars, but they're electronically talking to each other. And but like if people could do that, where they have this knowing that they harbor, their body is a vessel through which energy moves, and it's a consciousness that moves through it, you know, and some people are somewhat conscious and some people are really conscious, and there's all levels of consciousness, right? And some people are just barely getting through the day. and it's a struggle. It's their struggle. And
2: Mein Kampf.
3: Hey, I actually have that book on as part of my collection, in addition to the Unabomber Manifesto. I think
2: they're right next to
3: things.
2: Be Here Now.
3: Yeah, and the Bible, and then also a copy of the Yoga Sutras and the Zen, a Zen book for sure. I get to have all the information to understand how all these different people thought and think, to see, you know, what are the, you know, what makes them them. And if there are attributes of those types of things that you want to avoid, then you can recognize it and then give it a birth. But
0: here, let me read this to you.
3: Right. Oh, man. You know, the other day, I think the best way I could analogize or try to provide a description of universal consciousness, where what we're describing is like everything's everybody's Morty, right?
2: Yeah.
3: And it's like Morty is just an example or another way of putting a face to a name or a label to consciousness. Morty's consciousness represents consciousness in this construct. And if you had like a big block of cheese, okay, like a big 2-pound block of cheese, and we're going to call that Morty, okay? But then we put that big block of cheese and we put it through a cheese grater, and now we have
0: Oh, it's free like a piece of cheese.
3: Sorry. and we push that through, and all these little tiny Mortys all start to curl up and everything, and it's totally painless. It's totally painless for Morty to be pushed through the cheese grater. But the little tiny Mortys, you know, they're sitting there like, oh, I'm cheese. You know, like everyone's like discovering that they're cheese, but they're separate from each other, looking at each other. And it's like, yeah, but you're all the same thing.

0: I'm in 100% agreement that like everyone is a little bit a piece of the same full consciousness, pretending that it's that we're all little different pieces of it. But what's the implication of that? My mind always goes to what now?
1: Yeah, like what? And there's always that part where so here's it's an exercise kind of, because I'm not really practicing it a whole lot. I understand the whole of the question that you're coming that we're talking about, like, well, how is this relevant? Which is a very much a Q thing to say. why is this relevant? But you know, how does it apply in my everyday approach to life? And I would say that it's not necessarily something that it could. It change your engagement with your comings and goings on a day-to-day basis, but it colors it, maybe makes it a little shinier.
0: When I said like what's the implication of that, it's definitely affects how your day-to-day decision making process, theoretically at least, hopefully in a positive way. But I guess what I was wondering is like, is that just how everything's going to be forever? Are we like, is this some kind of testing grounds, like a soul simulator? I guess you could just say maybe it's all for fun, but I feel like there's at least a little on one level, it's all like you know, a playground that we're kind of in. But on another level, it seems like there is some kind of mission we're on. That's kind of more what I'm asking, is like collectively.
1: Yeah. So that one part that was played where it talked about like in this, like as this being in this vessel and this person that I am in this state right now, for this time being, I am working on something while I'm here. And then once I'm done with what I need to figure out, then I will leave this body. You know, that's what Ram Dass was saying. And so I think that it's in terms of what that means and implies, it's a multi-layered answer. It's not a singular answer is going to describe part of it. It's not going to describe all of it. And I would say to start, well, ask the question again. That's what I would say. What did it say it again, please?
0: Okay. So I guess another way to, is this just how things are always going to be forever, where we're just like, I mean, obviously infinite God or whatever, consciousness is infinite. So this is probably not the only like game in town, this thing we call Earth or whatever. There's probably multiple dimensions that are way crazier than we could even imagine. But is this like the point of things is just fun, or are we what I'm asking is, what's the purpose?
1: Is it
0: leading towards an ultimate goal?
1: I think really what it comes down to is that just having the human experience, or just having being conscious of something, means that you have to exclude awareness of something else. Right. There has to be something excluded if you're going to focus your attention and consciousness on something. And so that's what the human state is like. It's a very narrowed state of consciousness that has access to very specific band frequencies. And, you know, we can sense certain molecules with certain sense organs, and we're doing something, going through an experience, and it's all kind of processed in your brain. It's all processed in your brain, which is kind of like a quantum functioning type of a machine, that what it does is just simply still indescribable in terms of how we process information, and then we give output into our reality, and why. Sometimes we still don't even know why. And that's what that one episode with the bull after bull, bulls with buds, TJ, was kind of interesting to hear about the development of AI, and taking it rather than the inference or deduction type of methodology, which is great for looking at things retrospectively and deducing and finding efficiencies, which is to eliminate waste, which has a fatal end, unfortunately, by the way he was describing it, ultimately, if he continued down that road. And then to use AI in terms of as Sir Spencer described it succinctly, in a way that would be like taking advantage of the power of the autists, who utilize, or an autistic person who utilizes more of their right-sided brain power.

0: to understand the world around them. And so that's why their perspective is quite different as compared to what we would call normal. That's why I would say they're on the spectrum. And so, you know, we're all kind of like, what I mean by that is that we're all kind of part of like working some kind of problem. And I think that the point of it is that, well, you know, since God is consciousness, you know, what are we going to do with it? You might as well do something kind of fun or interesting that's new and different. And I would think that there's too many possibilities to ever repeat something that, I mean, you can kind of rhyme with it, and that's why there's deja vu, but that there's, it's just a continuous experience of consciousness. And I think that just what, like, we're all kind of like maybe in a, I don't know how, like, it would make sense to describe it in a dimensional way, but like we're all in a class, right? In terms of like a high school class or something. We're all kind of having the experience together, but it spans somewhere around 100 years, which is like the bandwidth of like all human life on Earth right now is about 100-year window of consciousness. And it kind of falls off, you know, and then new babies are born too. But we're all having this novel experience, and our novel experience is continuing to change and shift and morph. And I think that as we go forward, you know, it's going to change a lot. It's going to be amazing. There's going to definitely be probably some precarious times that appear before us. But in my perspective of the power of the human spirit and consciousness just in general, that will rule over all else, because, I'm not saying that there wouldn't be pain or anything like that to have to go through, to suffer through, to have experience of, but it's going to be just experience for the sake of experience. And if you don't remember doing it before, which is what kind of reincarnation's about, then you have that new life, and you have this new experience, and you're never really bored. So what's the point of it? I don't know. How long has it been going on? As far as we know, forever. So... But we're right. Still asking the question. For some reason, we ask the question, and then we kind of figure out, like, we start scratching the surface of the true answer, and then like something cataclysmic happens, and and it wipes everything out. It's like too close. You did the third rail. So
1: yeah, I don't know. I can't shake the feeling that it's all leading towards something, whether that something's in 100 years or 100 million years or who knows.
0: Yeah. And I think, I don't know if you've ever, you probably have, looked at the artwork of Alex Gray.
1: That guy creeps me out, but his art nails it with the DMT, how DMT looks.
0: Yeah, he's a real, you can obviously tell he's a very ascetic type of person. I think that he's very self-disciplined in terms of like how he cares for his vessel. Because like you said, he's very intimidating in terms of his intensity of his physical character, for sure.
1: I wouldn't be surprised if him and his wife were doing like some kind of weird rituals and stuff. Like,
0: oh yeah,
1: I'm not accusing them of child sacrifice, but I'm not saying I'd be shocked.
0: Oh, I wouldn't. Yeah, I wouldn't be surprised if they did, you know, magical type of, yeah, you know, spells and certain invocations and words and symbols, yeah, that you know, and sigils and stuff like that. I bet you. They do all the different, they observe all different kinds of religions, and they have their own religion, you know?
1: Yeah. There was a scandal at their temple about like sexual harassment or something. I can't remember what the details were, but
0: you know, sexual harassment in general, it seems to pervade everything. Like, why is it that like a cult, definitely cults for sure, always have this issue with like the leader of the cult? Like suddenly, like, you know, boning all the wives of the other dudes that join and the couples that kind of start, oh, they make sense.
1: It's like the South Park Tiger Woods episode. The CDC is trying to figure out what would cause rich and powerful men to have lots of money and want to go out and have sex with multiple women. Damn it. I want answers. We know us normal heterosexual men only ever think of sex very infrequently and only with their wives. Oh, yes, of course. Yeah.
0: Yeah.
1: So there's a little bit of that. Having a dick is definitely a factor.
0: Yeah, I guess so. But it's not our fault.
1: Anyway, we
0: didn't ask to have a dick when we were born, you know, so it's not like you can choose.
1: I have, Well, you have a bunch of Alan Watts, so let's get to some of yours, because I have two Alan Watts clips.
0: Okay.
1: I'm a,
0: you know what? You know what was interesting about Ram Dass was
1: Rami.
0: I don't know if you probably do. Rami. He was one that also, I guess it was for very select people, but he would also serve to sit with somebody who was literally on hospice and to be with them to their end of life, like literal last exhalation of breath.
1: That's heavy, man.
0: And and he would sit there with them and help to give them reassurance that what they were going through was the most amazing thing in the world, and to try to take it all in for what it's worth, because you only get to do it once, as far as you know. And
1: it was his saying is death is like taking off a tight shoe.
0: Yeah. Yeah. Right. I mean, especially if you consider, so like, you know, how I borrow from, and then like what resonates with me is that your body is a vessel to host the spirit of God, or it's a vessel for the energy of the universe to flow through you like a toroidal type of shape. And so call it whatever you want. It's an act of physics. It's a verifiable thing. But if you want to give it a certain label, you can do that. But it kind of makes more sense when you feel the cosmicness, the size and scale of what we live in, what we live within. And so this one that I have is the melting softness of life. And it's kind of so... Alan Watts has he's got an interesting sense of humor sometimes, and it's like some playful sexuality and stuff like that, and some of the things that he describes, but it's generally also in pretty good taste and in fun. But I think this is the one that I'm thinking of. If you want to play number nine, the melting softness,
2: it's the one supporting the other. It's this thing. Do you know this? This is wonderful. X marks the spot. Imagine this going on and on. Supposing my finger were indefinitely long, both fingers, and they were doing this. See, they're just crossing each other. Now, on one side of it, it's a pair of scissors, and it cuts. What is it on the other side? Why, it's opening female legs, saying, please come in. This utter softness, utter receptiveness. On the other side, it's... But on this side, it's... Please, please, please, please, yes, welcome. And everything's based on that. Sharpness, teeth, biting, spines, crab shells, all that kind of thing, you know. On the other side, it's the melting softness of life, like that.
3: I was talking to God the other day, and I said, got to have more fun, and it can't all be on me, or I'm going to go crazy and have a heart attack.
4: Yeah.
3: So, you know what? I'm going to have fun.
0: Nailed it, man. Oh, Alex Jones. That's one guy that, you know, Alan Watts was actually quite the alcoholic, apparently. And I tell you what.
1: Very common with like gurus, Buddhists, Hindus, monks, where it's like they reach, it's like, oh, I figured out all the secrets theoretically of the universe. Now I'm just going to get drunk for the rest of my life.
0: Yeah, it's like, now what? I was like, well, shit, man, you could always say like, well, the point is nothing, there's that nothing really matters, which it's a shadow that crosses across your consciousness when you say something like that, because everything matters and then nothing matters at the same time. So, and it all interconnects, but yeah, like, you know, and Jones has gone through so much shit of his decades of on-air reporting, and now he's really actually getting persecuted. And they're trying to rip away his ability to just make money and live and basically just be a guy on the street, you know, asking for quarters through a panhandle. But, you know, they all, like, it's funny because, you know, Jones, he does like to drink a lot. You can tell. And he's under an extreme amount of pressure. And but I love it when he goes through his cycles where he's like, I've been on the elliptical in the morning at 6 a.m. and I've got to take this Superman Vitality. I've lost 15 pounds. I'm going to take my shirt off. I'm going to rip it off right now here on air. And you know, he shows how much weight he's lost. But it seems like every time, every new current kind of ad collection that he goes through for, like, you know, to show the improvements. He's getting bigger, not in a good way. He's getting bigger. He's, you know, I worry about.
4: Beer.
0: Dude, there's nothing wrong with that. There's nothing wrong with beer, but you got to wonder sometimes. I want Jones to just kind of lay off the sauce a little bit so that he can give his liver a break. Because, you know.
1: He did mushrooms with Mike Tyson on that podcast they did.
0: Is that something recent?
1: Yeah, it was like earlier this year.
0: Oh, yeah. Alex Jones and Tyson?
1: Mm-hmm. Yeah, him and Mike Tyson took mushrooms and did a show.
0: Wow. Was it interesting?
1: Yeah. They didn't. You could tell they didn't do a lot. I mean, either that or they can handle their shit pretty well.
0: Yeah. Yeah. Yeah. Yeah, they all kind of like seem to numb themselves in a way. But I think that, but I don't think Ram Dass was very much of like a, you know, he let go of all of that near his end of.
1: He went sober. I think he liked meaty cocks. I think that was his way to numb himself.
0: Oh, yeah, totally.
1: He was definitely into like gay sex, or he was bisexual. Was? Yeah, he was bisexual.
0: Wow. Okay. Well.
1: Everybody's got their own thing, you know? You can drown yourself in pussy or alcohol.
0: Yeah,
1: or,
0: yeah, you can. But all the best way. Vices.
1: Yeah, the best way to go is just all of it, except the dicks part. I'm not into that.
0: Right. Well, you know, I mean, God apparently helped, Noah, you know, plant a bunch of vineyards after the flood. So that way.
1: Oh, you're going to say plant a bunch of dicks in his ass.
0: Oh. Yeah.
1: Oh.
0: So. So you can just get drunk all the time, apparently. But
1: hell yeah,
0: I don't know. But
1: Lot's daughters got him drunk so that he would fuck them. That was in the Old Testament, though. And they thought they were the last people on earth. Yeah. So
0: I've always been told by people, don't pay attention to the Old Testament. Don't just skip that part. And
1: yeah,
0: and don't worry about that part. It's like they're hiding something or something. It's like, don't give that any interest. It's fine. That's the dirty stuff. You don't want to look at that. It's a black eye on monotheism in terms of our perspective. So,
1: go ahead. I'm sorry. Mm-hmm.
0: Go ahead. Sorry.
1: Oh, go ahead. No, you go ahead.
0: You go ahead.
1: We're too overly polite. Okay. Oh God. Let's do that for the rest of the show.
0: I'm talking to myself. Yo, you.
1: I have two Alan Watts clips, and it's tying into what you're talking about. The I'm trying to remember how you phrased it, but the cheese grater, I guess, is one way to put it. Yeah, the block of cheese getting shredded up, but also just everybody being a little piece of the Godhead, pretending not to be God. This is from one of my favorite Alan Watts lectures, and I didn't pull like the more startling stuff, but there's a couple things in this lecture that it's like. Where he's almost fear-mongering a little bit, because he's like, once everybody has access, because through the technology of widely available psychedelics like LSD, it's like once anybody can figure out this secret, they might not decide to come back and keep playing the game as if it was a real game. And the game is not a real game, the game of human existence, but like the game won't be fun and it'll break down if everybody knows it's just a game, essentially, is... what's going to happen then? Saying,
0: like it undoes all of the education that we've been pushed through and to mold our brains to be good worker bees or something, I guess. But,
1: yeah, or just if people realize that, you know, people without like a good ground people that just realize that that reality is an illusion might, you know, become more selfish rather than less selfish. Yeah. Well, or that too. Yeah.
0: Yeah. You're right. You're right. It's definitely something that some people probably may have a hard time handling initially, I would think. That's definitely true. But, you know, sometimes whenever you pour alcohol on a wound to disinfect it, it hurts at first, but then it usually stops. But
1: right.
0: Unless you pour more alcohol onto it, and then it hurts again. And it stops, but then you do it again, and then you put iodine on it, and it's like, why are you doing this? And, I think that
1: People cut themselves too.
0: Yeah, there's a lot of in our current situation, especially in America, but in Europe as well. There's a lot of people that are hypnotized and under the influence of a lot of different pharma pills. And that that really messes with your brain chemistry in terms of just how you see reality. And that's why a lot of people kind of just go with the flow of mainstream media and just kind of like, just, they don't want to have to think, really. And there's some people that are just like that. They don't want to worry about thinking. Thinking's hard sometimes.
3: My brain isn't fucking working.
0: I'm gonna drink a beer.
1: My brain isn't working. Yeah, no. And honestly, maybe they're right. Maybe just operating on pure momentum is the way to go. But yeah, here goes part one of a two-parter.
0: That would be very Zen-like then, wouldn't it?
1: Yes. Stay drunk and keep moving.
2: Yeah. Among the Hindus and among the Buddhists, this view of the real identity of a human being has always been known, at least by a very influential minority. The central doctrine of the Hindu way of life, I call it that rather than a religion, is in Sanskrit, tattvamasi. You're it. To put it in a kind of colloquial way. You're it. And it is the which than which there is no witcher, which they call the Brahman, or the Atman with a capital A, meaning the self. You are only just kidding that you're just poor little me. See, the function of a guru, that is to say a spiritual teacher in India, is to look, give you a funny look in the eye, because you come to him and say, Mr. Guru, I have problems. I suffer and it's a mess and I can't control my mind and I'm miserable and depressed and so on. And he gives you a funny look. And you feel a bit nervous about the way he looks at you, because he's reading your thoughts. And this man is a great magician. He can read everything that's in you. He knows right down into your unconscious, and you know all the dreadful things you've thought and all the awful desires you have, and you are rather embarrassed that this man looks right through you and sees them all. But that's not what he's looking at. He's giving you a funny look for quite another reason altogether, because he sees in you the Brahman, the Godhead, just claiming it's poor little me. And he's going to eventually, by all sorts of subtle techniques that are called in Sanskrit upaya, that in politics means chicanery, and in spiritual education means skillful pedagogy, he is going to try and kid you back into realizing who you really are. And that's why he gives you a funny look. And why he seems to see right through you, as if to say, Shiva, old boy, don't kid me. I know who you are. But you're coming on beautifully in this act that you're somebody else altogether. And I congratulate you. You're doing a wonderful job playing this part, which you call the person, my person. You know, a person is a fake. The word means a mask. So if you read books on how to be a real person, you're reading books on how to be a genuine fake. The word persona, as you know, means a mask worn in Greco-Roman drama. So if you come on to the guru and say, well, he asks you who you are, Sri Ramana Maharshi, when anybody came to him and they said to him, as people do, who was I in my last incarnation? Or will I be reincarnated again? He always replied, who's asking the question? And everybody was irritated because he wouldn't give them answers about what they were in their former lives. He just said, who are you?
1: I liked that.
0: Yeah. Yeah. I have you ever, I mean, when you self-reflect, do you ever consider that aspect of yourself that you...
1: Past lives?
0: Not past lives, but saying, like, getting to the root of who you are, you know, like when you ask yourself, who am I? It's like, well, who's asking the question? Is it your ego? Or is it this thing that shares the space in your mind and is having like an experience through your senses at the same time? You know, that's kind of like the concept of what the guru is getting at whenever he asks in response to the person saying,
1: who's asking, you know, the question?
0: Who's asking the question is basically what they want to know. And most of the time it's really people's egos at that point. And they're not even, you know, it's uncomfortable for people to consider And that's why I think that a lot of the time it gets deflected in terms of considering the aspect of being, you know, a lot of, I would say, Christians, I don't know a lot of Muslims to ask them the same question, but I know that, Islamism is, and a Muslim, and the religion itself, it's very, very deep, very deep. And then obviously I don't know too much about, Judaism, but I know that it's all the same God, the same Abrahamic God that they're describing. But, except for Christ, obviously, which is one of three, but, you know, it's I lost my train of thought. Bummer. But,
1: well, it's, I think what you're trying to say is that, Christianity is superior, is the superior religion, and that all the Jews and Muslims are going to hell.
0: Is that not what you were going?
1: Oh shit.
0: No, I can we remove that in post?
1: Yeah. Cut that.
0: Yeah.
1: Cut that.
0: Timestamp. Yeah. Yeah, you know, that whole dialogue, you know, in order to raise awareness of itself, you know, it's a constant, the process of an awakening or, you know, enlightenment has its own flavor attached to it already. But really what it is it's a series of veil removal is what it is. And it's kind of like how Ram Dass talked about turning that dial up, you know, you turn it up for a while, you turn it up to a number 5 and you let that kind of sink in and you understand what that is and you get used to it. And then you turn it up and you continue to turn it up. And that's what, I think the process of enlightenment is kind of about, in and of itself. It's just, it's the act of awareness, and there's just different levels of awareness to move through. You know, we have obviously different levels of awareness now compared to when we were 5 years old. So, as we age, you know, some people advance faster than others, and that's just the way life is sometimes in terms of, you know, what we're talking about subject matter wise, which seems to have a lot to do with the brain. Whereas if you were talking about a sport, some people are just naturally gifted with having massive, you know, fast twitch muscle fibers if they're sprinters or something like that, and they're the best, you know, and then some people can't, you know, they can barely sprint across 100 yards. So, you know, some people are faster than others in terms of like being able to move through different levels and to, cause that's what it is. It's a constant thinking outside the box and then being aware that you're inside a box still. So removing yourself outside of that box, and you just kind of keep opening the doors of perception, to borrow from Aldous Huxley. And, it seems normal that you would want to say it's infinite, it goes on forever, but that's kind of, when you say that, it's meaningless. But it's, you know, New Ageism, infinity, those, all those things, those magical words and kind of puffy cloud concepts, which I'm totally talking about puffy cloud stuff right now, but
1: the problem with this type of stuff is it's almost impossible to put it into words that make sense.
0: Right, because when you're describing, you know, words, Alan Watts called words thinks. They're thinks. It's a think. Yeah, thinks. THINKS. It's like a little snippet of something that you're looking at, but in reality, everything is connected. Everything's connected. So you can artificially just describe a certain aspect of what you're looking at, but in reality, it's all connected to its environment and to everything. It's not just like a deer is a deer. You know, what makes a deer a deer? You know, it's its surroundings and it's other things like that. And of course you can have a deer walking on the freeway too because of modern circumstances. But in reality, it's like, you know, these things all flow continuously together, and sometimes they overlap in strange ways and sometimes they don't. And it looks more natural, but, it's kind of like that.
1: Yeah. I don't know. Like I think we talked about this last time, where the more I ponder this stuff, the more I get confused in the long run. Yeah. But there are certain, what in the
0: what
1: book?
0: What was that?
1: No,
0: there are,
1: Oh, there's certain things that seem especially, there's certain things that I just feel like I know, like that, mm-hmm. like, and one of those is that, like, when you break it down far enough, it's all one consciousness.
0: Right.
1: Like the whole universe or whatever. Yeah.
0: Yeah. It that's that big block of cheese, right? You know, that's what I'm kind of describing.
1: Oh, like, yeah.
0: The whole universe. I've never did get to the cheese.
1: Big block of cheese. Here's the, yeah. here's my last clip on the big block of cheese here.
2: So you can do one of two things when you discover this. You can become what's called a Pratyeka Buddha. That means a private Buddha who doesn't tell anything. Or you can become a Bodhisattva. A Pratyeka Buddha goes off into his ecstasy and never is seen again. Bodhisattva is one who comes back and appears in the everyday world and plays the game of the everyday world by the rules of the everyday world. But he brings with him upaya. He brings with him some way of showing that he's been on the journey, that he's come back, and he's going to let you in on the secret too. If you'll play it cool and also come back to join in the everyday life of everyday people. Because this is the rule. If the world is dramatic, if the world, as the Hindus say, is a big act put on by the divine self, one of the rules of coming on stage is that you don't come on as yourself. You come on as the part that you're going to play. It's very bad form if an actor always acts the same way. That's what's called a star, as distinct from an actor. A real actor can become anything. And so, but in private life, well, he's just Mr. Jones. But he doesn't come on the stage that way. So in the same way, if you know that behind the scenes, in the depths, fundamentally, you are it, you don't come on that way. It always comes on as something else. That's the rule of the stage. Because without that, there wouldn't be a play. There would only be reality. No illusion. And the whole point of life is illusion. From the word Latin, ludere, to play. Showbiz. The show must go on, so don't give it away.
0: Makes total sense.
1: Yeah, do you think... it's also, I love how Alan Watts is super tongue-in-cheek, like, don't give it away, when that's all he's doing right there in that whole talk.
0: Yeah. Yeah, I mean, that's what the Bodhisattvas, that's kind of like, that's what Steely they're supposed Dancel. To do. Yeah, is to do the hokey pokey and
1: turn yourself around. That's what it's all about.
0: Because that's what it's about. And, what was that thing that he was talking about? Oh, you know, that all of life is almost an illusion. And you look at, if you look at plants and animals and stuff like that, and how their genetic expression for their bodies and stuff like that, it's so varied, obviously. And then that there's competition among species in order for mating rights or mating privileges to be held, you know, with their counterpart, like in nature. And so they have all these different patterns and they do different dances, you know, and plants have different, shades of different colors on their the blossoms, and you know that way it attracts certain bees more than others perhaps, and it's all in a, you know, it's all a game in terms of, like, when you look at it even on a naturistic level, it's not just from a human perspective, it's everywhere going on all the time. It's a game.
1: It's a lot crazier than like any like chess match or Settlers of Catan game too. I mean, those freaking stick bugs that look like sticks, or those tree frogs that look like leaves or shaped like leaves, have the same points of the trees that they adapted around.
0: Yeah.
1: It's like, first of all, it's just wild that that's how things can work. But then there's like, the game has dark sides too, like parasites and fucking worms in your brain because you ate raw pork and shit.
0: Yeah, man. Yeah. There has to, like, every possible conceivable scenario has to be taken into account in terms of experience held as a collective. And so that you're going to, like, in terms of, like, what we go through now, and what we've gone through, especially the barbarity of certain conquering activities, you know, warfare and stuff like that. We're going through the entire gamut of experience, and it would seem that my guess is now that the consciousness in terms of human experience might transform on an individual experiential level, like when you pass away or die, or you're just, you no longer utilizing this certain meat suit that we have now to experience consciousness through. But it doesn't mean that that's the only thing that creates it's not like it creates consciousness. It's just a vessel through which to operate. So it just goes on and it transforms into something else. But the experience, I would imagine, it would be like it's instantaneous in terms of, you don't remember being born, but you came from, you were nothing at one point. You had no incarnate vessel, and then you were born, and now we're here. And so we don't really know how we got here. We're just here.
1: I think after you die, you kind of remember and you see like the pattern of where you're headed, where you came from, and where you're headed. If reincarnation is real.
0: Yeah. Yeah. And I would think that there's in terms of consciousness and consciousness being just a waveform, which isn't everything kind of when it comes down to it, its most basal level is a waveform. But once you
1: waves
0: once
1: are too big, I use MP3 or FLAC.
0: The .mov is making progress. It's all about inclusivity and equity, and everybody gets to have the same rights as everyone else because it's fair. So
1: then why won't they let me play WMV video .wmv videos on my iPhone? Well, no, I didn't mean to derail you with your waveform.
0: It is totally very obvious. I mean, haven't you heard? It's very vulnerable to virus injection. Code in Windows is just not. It's always updating. Haven't you heard?
1: Yeah, I haven't heard this. Tell me more.
0: Yeah, well, Bill Gates is, it's his brainchild, and so why should we be?
1: Who?
0: Anthony Fauci is in charge of this. He's got all the NIH purse strings and stuff, like billions of dollars. It's just
5: wow.
0: Yeah. I mean, DARPA has its fingers on a lot of stuff, bro. I don't know.
1: So here's another question. The, secret societies, going back, ancient secret societies, and pick your group. I'm sure a lot of them are well aware. The government has probably done enough experimentation, research, and study into this that there's probably somebody out there that has a much better map of the afterlife, reincarnation, and how consciousness works than we do, right?
0: I guess maybe through remote viewing or something. I don't. Maybe they've charted that level of experience in some capacity.
1: There'd be somebody. I don't know. I feel like there's got to be groups out there that have figured out how, at least on some level, how the system works and how the karmic system works.
0: Yeah,
1: and well, have taken advantage of that. Mm-hmm. Well, I think there's how you treat people and that affects like one level the karma would affect your current life, and on the other level the karma would affect like future incarnations. It would ripple the vibrations, the energy man would ripple out towards your.
0: I think that
1: endeavors.
0: You would look backwards in your lives, and you would see some lady who's. She's probably about 57 and she's at Walmart and her hair's about down to her sagging titties and her hair's greasy and she doesn't, we're not naming names, okay? She's obese. Now she's got Cheeto fingers and some finger smudges on her tank top. She wiped it off a little bit for a second.
1: Oh, this isn't an employee. This is a customer.
0: Because this is a person. This is a person at Walmart, and she's got bunny flip flops on, and they're dirtied a little bit.
1: She's riding around in a courtesy scooter because she can't get up.
0: Well, she stood up for this one moment.
1: Oh, and
0: she put her hands widely, on her hips, and her legs are very bird like, very thin, but you know she's hefty, like an apple, with toothpicks. Okay, and she's just saying, "Karma's a bitch," and that's, you know, that's karma that follows you through multiple lifetimes. But when you look back upon where did it come, that's her. That's, she's reminding you it's a bitch.
1: Yeah. So she's like a message from the universe to remind you.
0: Right. That your action creates action.
1: If you get in the right headspace, you find those like synchronicities like everywhere. Like almost like the number 23 with Jim Carrey, where you start seeing that number everywhere. But I think there is something to it. It's not just all in your head. I think if you're looking, if you're open and receptive to God or the universe, to like looking for signs, like those signs will come to you.
0: You know, I don't know if this is a, for me, like I've been on the New Age journey, and I've read a lot of online essays by contributors to the New Age community. And you always see numerology, of course, that's a big one. And angel numbers, and of course, in the no agenda sphere, you have numerology is highly analyzed and practiced. But I've been seeing 33 a lot lately, personally. I don't know why I'm not.
1: I see it every day, like sometimes multiple times a day. It's kind of weird, and not just always on a clock. Like I don't know. Yeah, it's weird.
0: Have you ever had, no, that's an occurrence of.
1: So I was stuck in traffic and the car in front of me the whole time ended in 33.
0: Oh, yeah.
1: The license
0: plate. License plate or something?
1: Yeah, the license plate.
0: Yeah.
1: That was like two days ago. It was like, for like an hour, I was just staring at that and I was like, weird.
0: Well, play number 14, AW014, You Are the Fabric. And let's see where that takes us.
2: So then. If you awaken from this illusion and you understand that black implies white, self implies other, life implies death, or shall I say, death implies life, you can feel yourself not as a stranger in the world, not as something here on probation, not as something that has arrived here by fluke, but you can begin to feel your own existence as absolutely fundamental. What you are basically, deep, deep down, far, far in, is simply the fabric and structure of existence itself. So,
1: the fabric and structure of see, now, most days I wake up, I brush my teeth, I put on my jeans, I go to work. I don't really feel...
0: One leg at a time or two?
1: Two legs at a time.
0: In your jeans. Oh, wow.
1: Standing three up. Legs at a time. So I'm hung. No, I don't feel like I am the whole universe most days.
0: Really?
1: But if I did, I probably wouldn't get that much done. Do they make a pill for that? I think it's called ecstasy, I can't get that from the doctor.
0: yeah we there is a rhythm to all of that sensorium, because if you were feeling like that all the time, then you would lose track of it. You wouldn't be aware that it exists, because if there's a constant persistence of something without any deviation or change, it's the awareness that it is starts to fade into the background. But if there's any change around it or through it, then you become aware of it. But you need that change in polarity, this back and forth, or the pendulum to swing in order to get that perspective once in a while. Because I mean, if you didn't, if you were always at one with the universe, which is it could be a state of ecstasy. Like you described with your continuous MDMA usages at rave parties, I was told. And
1: I've never been to a rave, but
0: somebody told me
1: a lot of music festivals. A lot of music festivals. But no raves. It's kind of the same thing, just different genre of music.
0: Yeah. Yeah. It's a concert.
1: If you felt like everybody, if you felt like, if you felt at one with everything and everyone all the time in a literal sense, then you wouldn't be very good at playing the game and you'd be kind of just like hobbling around trying to make sense of everything.
0: Probably like a zombie-like state, or you would be just a useless person, a meat sack, that would just kind of lay there
1: right.
0: Twitching.
1: It's like, I think it was Alan Watts or somebody that said like an enlightened person who just is at peace and at one with everything and who sits around, you know, being at one with the Godhead all the time is really no more useful and no different than a bump on a log or you know, a tree.
0: Yes.
1: Because it's like you're not contributing anything, or you're not experiencing what you were sent here or what you're here to experience. You're experiencing where you came from or where you're going outside of your body.
0: Isn't that an interesting thing to reflect on, though, in that, and that's pervasive, what you just said, in that if you don't do this or that, you're missing out on something. And so that implies that that the things that we're doing and on an existential level, just putting our three-legged pants on and taking a shot of MDMA in the morning and brushing our teeth and, you know, just running through the streets.
1: I like the streets. We run these streets. We run these streets.
0: Are we like that, cuz?
1: We in the streets. That's what Kanye said.
0: Okay, Trey?
1: That's what Kanye said when he was on Alex Jones with Nick Fuentes. Stop talking about the ADL. Nobody knows who they are. Nobody cares about them. We run these streets.
0: Do you agree with Kanye? His last appearance.
1: Is this an off-the-record question?
0: Yes.
1: Okay, good. It's not like this is being recorded or anything. Yes, no. I often go to bars and loudly scream, or not scream, but I...

0: Thank you all. Thank you very much.
1: And that was AHA, Take On Me. I think that was from like 2015, I think it was. And he had a little trouble there at the end. I saw him, he was like taking his ear things out and he couldn't sing the high notes. So he was squishing his hand to his ear so he could sing it. Guess that's what you gotta do. You gotta make do with what you got. All right, in the troll room, we got Ron saying the big birthday today is Bruce Dickinson from Iron Maiden. And unfortunately, I don't have any Iron Maiden in the playlist, but maybe Pfeiffer has a bluegrass version of some of those songs. Maybe he can work on that one. But in the meantime, we will listen to a girlfriend of Doug here. I think her name's Rio. I don't know. Let's find out.

All right, the Earl's a buster there with the train that carried my girl from town. Uh-huh. I think I got one more train song to start us off with right now, but kind of know what people were talking about when we started doing the pre-show here, before the rock and roll pre-show with Darren O. Rest in peace. Not Darren O, but the show. And

0: baby back.
1: Yeah, Mountain Grass Unit there. You heard that. 2-2-2-2 from Salty Crayon. That choo-choo, that's right. And he said choo-choo node test. And success. Yeah, that's right. I guess that's a good time to let everybody know that I did add a couple of triggers to the helipad, as promised on Thursday. If you boost in 925 sats, that's right, that's 925, you'll get a... Yeah, you get a dolly laugh, 9 to 5, get it? And then I also added one for 8,008, but we'll see if anybody tries to bite off that one, huh? I like to keep some things in suspense. And speaking of suspense, oh,

0: Modern American Folk there from Gillian Welch and David Rawlings. That was Howdy Howdy, never been played before here on the Folk Hour. And a few of those here today. It's going to be a fresh day for us here on the Folk Hour, that's right. And it's about right for a fiddle tune. This is Chris Dealey, Chris Eldridge, and Jeremy Kittle.
1: Say dance, we'll figure it out, it's going to be fine.

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1: One more time for Chris Eldridge.
0: Good job, fellas.
1: Jeremy Kittle.
0: And now it's time for a little Fireside Collective.

0: All right, that was Kitty Wells. All right, up next, Ernie Ball, the guitar string maven, would be 96 today. Before Ernie made strings a thing, he played slide guitar with Tommy Duncan. But time changes everything. That's right.
1: There was a time when I thought of no other, and we sing our own love refrain. Our hearts beat as one as we had our fun, but time changes everything. When you left me, my poor old heart was broken. Our romance seemed all in vain. The dark clouds are gone and there's blue skies again.

All right, up next, Ned says Commander Creepy Dad John Phillips from the Mamas and the Papas would be 91 today. Does California dreaming mean pooping in the streets and dodging needles these days?

All right. Mamas and the papas there, California dreaming. Rolling on with the birthday list, we got Fred Tackett, who is a member of Little Feat and plays multiple instruments, and he turns 81 today. And at that age, the only way to roll him is easy.

All right there, Fred Tackett, a little stripped-back version of the Little Feet tune, Roll 'Em Easy. Lastly, Mick Moody, one-time drummer for Whitesnake. He turns 60 up. Almost said 6'7". Hey! All the kids went crazy. He turns 76 today. Watch out for the shadow people. Walking in the shadow.

0: you must know the truth about the tale, go and ask the milkman.
1: Yeah, deep cut there from Jack White doing Carolina Drama. Yeah, an uplifting tune about a fella named Billy. Well, this next tune is by a fella named Billy. Yeah, you know what I'm talking about.
2: A psychonaut, Billy Strings.
1: And it was written by a fella named Eddie.

And it just ends like that. Billy Strings, elderly woman behind the counter in the small town. That's a Pearl Jam tune. That's right. Good one there. I like that. And remember earlier in the show when I said Dame Booley Steed's request would be good for about halfway through the show? We've arrived. I didn't forget about you, Dame Lady. Here we go. 11-11 sets from Dame Booley Steed. That's her row of banjos. And she says, can you scare up some widespread panic? Southern rock revival with or without Billy Strings. That's who we just heard from. Tough finding a live, clear audio. Hashtag grass gang. Blue heart, green heart, banjo. Well, Dame Billy Steed, I had gone out and gotten this song on my birthday, actually, a little over a week ago. And I hadn't had a chance to play it yet. Hadn't figured out how to work it in. Hadn't had an excuse to play it. And it's funny how these synchronicities sometimes happen. I got some OG widespread panic here. And they're doing Space Wrangler. This is going to be fun.

playing the hit here on Rev Dogs Revival. Ozark Mountain Daredevils, if you want to get to heaven. That's right. Bet you haven't heard this one on your FM, though. This is Blackberry Smoke.

0: walking on out.
1: Rick Springfield there, rolling and tumbling, kind of a train song, yeah. But that 222 boost from Billy Bones makes me want to play another. This is Merle Haggard.

All right, trolls, we rolled on through the night and on into the morning, or in the morning, as we like to say here on the No Agenda stream. Now it's time to reach out via TCP/IP, hack into your local MOX PA, and start streaming the No Agenda stream so that they may understand that there are bigger things out there that, whatever Darren O used to say, and for Cotton Gin and Billy Bones, a woman.

Deep Purple, Speed King, coming live out of 1970. We got time for one more here on the Rev Doc Revival. That's right. I got some Brad Paisley and Joe Walsh. They're going to show us the Rocky Mountain Way to No Agenda.

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0: 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Amanda Smith, happy birthday to Scott Smith. He turns 55 one day after my birthday on September 4th. And Sir Ty of God's Flat Earth turns 40 years old. We say happy birthday from everybody here at the

That's right, everybody. It is just like a party. Stick around if you're in the troll room. Give me some title ideas. I do not know what's coming up next on the No Agenda stream. That information has not been shared with me for today, but guaranteed something is coming up because it's 24/7, noagendastream.com. 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That will be my birthday. And also on Wednesday with We Get to Do This with my brother, Pastor Jimmy. If you're looking for a little Jesus talk with your No Agenda Media deconstruction, check that out. 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Value for value. Keep the show going, everybody. Thank you so much for your contributions today. And before I leave you, I got one more Just Baker end of show mix just because he's really knocking it out of the park. And I'll see you on Thursday. Till then, adios, mofos, a hooey hooey, and such.

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0: and the hell. From courts to books, we lay it all bare. Just two good old boys with a casual flair.
1: Howdy, Ben. How are you today?
2: Well, I just had Indian food, so if we have to pause.
1: I had Thai food. Our stomachs are dancing right now. I'll tell you that.
2: Dude, I am laughing the whole way through today.
1: Mm-hmm.
2: There is no more Lake Ontario.
1: No.
2: It's gorgeous. Did you see the memes to rename Canadian geese to Donald Ducks?
1: Donald Ducks? No, I didn't. That's awesome. That is fucking hilarious. I did not see that.
2: I have been rolling all day at the level of fuck you trolling that Trump has accomplished here.
1: The trolling is next level with this guy. It's a beautiful thing. It's a great lake. It's a wonderful lake. The best should be called for the country that's the best, and that's America. That's my very poor impression of Trump.
2: Yes.
1: Did you see the other? I'm assuming this is a meme, not an actual thing, but.
2: No, it's a meme.
1: There was an interview with Trump.
2: Uh huh.
1: Talking about how Trump has said that, you know, the way things are going, he's starting to think like maybe one of the oceans needs to be renamed.
2: Oh, yeah, no, he's talked about that on the Pacific or the Atlantic.
1: I think the Atlantic's going to have...
2: The people have already put up maps where it says West American Ocean, East American Ocean.
1: I love it, man. East American Ocean, a.k.a. the Atlantic. I love it. It's so good. Why not? According to the guys that bet on everything... There's an 86% chance that Google is going to change the name to a Lake America by the end of the month.
2: Well, they already changed the Gulf of America?
1: Oh, yeah. But it took them like 2 months to do. But this one, they're saying they're going to go a lot faster. They know the process now. They can update any landmark.
2: Oh, I just love it.
1: It's a beautiful thing.
2: The fuck you to Canada.
1: Oh, God.
2: This is going to affect Alberta's vote, dude.
1: Mm-hmm.
2: This is 100% going to affect Alberta's vote.
1: Absolutely. Yeah, because Alberta said, you know, like the U.S. is its biggest customer.
2: Mm-hmm.
1: They like the U.S. They don't like Quebec.
2: Well, and Quebec prevented them from building the pipelines that could have let them have a different customer.
1: Yeah, exactly. So, yeah, things are moving in the right direction here.
2: Indeed.
1: Oh God, it's definitely interesting times we live in. No matter how you slice it.
2: Well, you know, it's a Chinese curse.
1: Well, it is a Chinese curse, but damn, it's fun to live through them, though.
2: At least for now.
1: Well, yeah, for now. Hey, man, until the autonomous humanoid robots are walking around with guns, it's fun times.
2: Well, but according to Darren, I'll just have bought the sex robot version and been doing nothing else than that. So, you know, hey.
1: Oh, they're counting on that. Absolutely. Absolutely.
2: For those who aren't in our text group, Darren sent Gene's voice in AI with some absurd jokes about me.
1: I didn't see that. What do you do?
2: Oh my God, you'll have to go back and listen to it. Then you'll get the joke I just made.
1: That's John C. Dworak. Oh, what? Oh, wow. Yeah, he's having fun with voices. I could tell that for sure.
2: Yeah. So I've had a busy week dealing with Europe. So one morning I was on the phone with Scotland in the morning. And then in the evening, I was on with Guam. So it's like, I'm up early to do this European call, and I'm staying on late to do this Guam call. And Jeez. It's been busy. And then at freaking 4 o'clock today, I get dropped on my desk. Hey, we've identified some cyber stuff in this RFP that we'd really like to bid on. Okay, cool. When's it due? Wednesday. Yeah, so that's how this week's been going, man.
1: Yeah. So, I'm not done with the lakes, man. I feel like we should rename them to the Great American Lakes, not to the Great Lakes. Like, that should be on the map as the Great American Lakes.
2: Sure.
1: Right?
2: I'm fine with it.
1: And some of these, like...
2: Don't we claim the totality of them anyway?
1: I think Canada gets 10 miles.
2: Okay, from shore, sure.
1: Yeah,
2: but
1: from shore.
2: The majority is ours.
1: Well, obviously. Whose else would it be? Yeah, I mean, honestly, there's a good argument to be said that the Canadian portion of Niagara Falls is actually ours as well.
2: Mm, take it back.
1: Because the way the line's drawn, it's not really drawn through where it should be drawn. So it's almost like somebody just like gave them the falls, even though they shouldn't have. So I kind of feel like that should be a thing.
2: Well, you know, what was it, 48th parallel or fight that we ended up acquiescing on? Which, by the way, if we did that, would...
1: There would be no Canada. It would just be a couple more states up north. That's it.
2: Well, it would encompass almost 90% of their population.
1: Yeah, that's what I mean. That's what I mean by there would be no Canada. There would just be the British territories. That's all there would be. Because it's 90% of the Canadian population lives within like 40 miles of the U.S. border.
2: Yeah.
1: Of course, they don't call it 40 miles. You know, they call it 168 kilometers. That's a joke.
2: I've heard you.
1: I know. It's just some people are like, hold on. That doesn't sound right. It is pretty funny. And so what do we got? Rubio's going to be running that now, or he's going to be the captain of Lake America?
2: Maybe. Before we get off lakes, dude, what happened in Nepal?
1: Holy shit. That's the way I envisioned the biblical flood.
2: Yeah.
1: Except there was no special effects in this one. I assume you saw the same video I did, because I doubt there's more than one camera up there.
2: There, I've seen several people who are filming from their cell phones.
1: Ooh, I have not
2: and
1: seen
2: then
1: that.
2: Not of the actual dam. The actual dam, I've only seen the one camera angle.
1: Yeah, the only one I saw is a shot from quite a bit above, and it's like on a mountainside perch. And then you see people starting to walk and then people starting to run. And then you realize none of it made any difference because the wave was like 10 stories tall.
2: I've seen some conflicting reports on what happened. So one thing was saying, you know, a glacier, a big chunk broke off and that's what started this. But then of the first reports I saw was that it was an earthquake. And both could be true simultaneously, right? A big chunk of the glacier fell off because of an earthquake. But
1: well, I was watching Marjorie Taylor Greene when this happened, and she said that it was obviously Jewish space lasers.
2: Well, or the Jewish earthquake machine.
1: I mean, they're kind of synonymous at this point. But yeah, I'm sure there'll be plenty of theorizing on Alex Jones the next few days as to what the cause was, because I'm sure that's...
2: He totally wiped out the town, dude.
1: More than
2: like you see the before and after photos. Yeah. Like,
1: there's nothing there.
2: I can't imagine what the death toll is going to end up being as a percentage of the population.
1: To piss off God so bad.
2: Well, don't forget that the devil is the lowercase g god of this earth right now.
1: All I know is that God's got a way of using water to cleanse things.
2: Well, he promised never again to, you know, flood the earth.
1: Oh, this was just a little piece. It doesn't count. But it was pretty nasty. It was tragic. I'm trying to think back. What's the biggest tidal wave type thing or just water?
2: Tsunami.
1: Yeah, tsunami. But, not... Like, I've seen the Mississippi flood quite a few times.
2: Right, dam broke. Right?
1: Yeah,
2: there was a dam, and it broke, so it was...
1: Exactly. It was instant. It was just like water literally 10 stories tall. Yeah.
2: So MapQuest just posted, "We're not changing it," in a picture of Lake Ontario on their map.
1: MapQuest?
2: Yeah, exactly.
1: Well, who are they owned by? Is that the non-US company anyway?
2: No clue.
1: Does anyone use MapQuest? Why? I know the answer to that. Yeah.
2: And Eric Trump just responded, "Shocking to see you still alive. Thought the iPhone 3 took you out 15 years ago.
1: Uh-huh. Uh-huh. Oh, yeah, yeah. MapQuest is owned by a marketing firm in Venice, California.
3: Well, then they'll be forced to change it.
1: So, yeah, I don't think they have a choice.
3: Yeah.
1: Yeah.
3: Yeah.
2: So, Dolly Parton.
1: Yeah, man, there's a lot of dead people recently. Dolly Parton being the latest here, yeah.
2: But, you know, we have my generation's Dolly Parton taking up the torch.
1: Yeah, I saw that, yeah.
2: Sydney Sweeney.
1: Yeah, yeah. Nowhere near the same size as Dolly Parton.
2: No, but real.
1: Nowhere near. I think Sydney's a nice D.
2: She's bigger than that.
1: I don't think she's a double D. I think she is.
2: Well, they're spectacular, whatever they are.
1: But Dolly Parton was like an F.
3: Yes, enhanced.
1: And she was like propped up. Like they're on a shelf. Every time she's ever been on camera, the boobs are, you know, up high and right in front of you. Yeah, yeah, I always liked her. I thought that she was, you know, she's one of those sort of comedian / folk country-ish / movie actresses who was generally not mean and just, you know, I mean, I don't think she was necessarily down to earth the way that Keanu Reeves is, but I think she was definitely, like, she remembered that she grew up poor and didn't really try and forget that.
3: Yeah.
1: Because that's what most of the people coming to Dollywood are.
3: So, okay.
1: Yeah. I liked her. I didn't like that she was very pro-vaccine at the time. In fact, as an old person that she was, I thought that that might be the end of her back then.
2: Well, who's to say it wasn't?
1: Well, I mean, that was, you know, 6 years ago. That, and then she was also very pro-LGBT, but that I understand. Because a lot of the trannies, you know, there's a Dolly Parton tranny in every tranny garage.
2: What the fuck is a tranny garage?
1: What? You know, like place they perform. What do you call those places? Oh, yeah, library.
2: Okay. Two, I did not know this. And three, how do you?
1: Oh, dude, there's been a Dolly Parton-style tranny in, like, forever. Like, back in the 90s, there was plenty of them. It's been a constant thing. Have you never gone to a...
2: No.
1: What do you call it? The show?
2: No, I've never been to a drag show.
1: Drag show, yeah.
2: Nope.
1: Not even in college, really?
2: Nope. Never.
1: That's weird. Okay.
2: No, it's not. Not for a straight guy.
1: No. It's the kind of thing you end up going to when, like, you're trying to get with a chick who is got her cousin or some other friend in town, and they're like, oh, well, you can come with us. I'm going to go show her the town. Show around the city. Next thing you know, you end up at a drag show.
2: Why?
1: Because that's where they went. And I want to get laid. So, you know, shortest path. Shortest path, man. Shortest path.
2: Yeah, okay.
1: Believe me, I'm sure I can come up with a list of things that other men have done that are much worse than that to get laid.
2: Okay.
1: And I have to say, well, you've seen, you know, the tranny that we've talked about quite a few times, Claire, or Blair.
2: Blair White, yeah.
1: Yeah, Blair White, right. So, there are, became
2: popular. By the way, if all trannies looked like Blair White,
1: yeah,
2: no one would be arguing the subject.
1: Oh, no, I agree. But I will say that even back in the 90s, way before this became like a popular thing to cut off your kids' balls and turn them into girls, there were usually only one per drag show, like petite guy that dressed as a girl and looked very feminine. Most of them were 6 foot tall dudes that obviously were dudes that were prancing around
2: in college.
1: Yeah, back when I was in college, back when you were...
2: No, Marco Rubio, when he was in college, would have qualified as that.
1: Yeah, okay. Probably, yeah. And, you know, I mean, like, looks like a chick. Until you know otherwise, looks like a chick.
2: Yes, the dangers of modern dating.
1: But these days, I think you just have to assume and ask. Like, back when I was young, you didn't have to ask. You could just visually identify. These days, you literally have to ask any chick you go out with if you are on a dating app. Like, do you come with, you know, extra parts downstairs?
2: Especially the
1: hot ones.
2: Pray for our sailors on the Abraham Lincoln.
1: What? Okay, I don't know what's the connection there.
2: 200 and some odd days at sea.
1: Oh, right.
2: Fighting
1: right.
2: In the war zone, going mm-hmm. into port in Thailand.
1: Mm-hmm.
2: That's the connection.
1: Yeah, I suspect those guys don't really care at this point.
2: Yeah.
1: I mean, sailors were always kind of known for taking shore leave very loosely.
2: Oh, yeah. In not even just in the military.
1: Yeah. Yeah.
2: You know, my dad would lose deckhands when they would go into port, mm-hmm. you know, because somebody'd get drunk and, you know, find some girl and not mm-hmm. show up to work when they're leaving. Yep. And then a buddy of ours, family friend, guy who married me, he was a captain, did super tankers, mm-hmm. container ships, stuff like that, and I'm went all around the world. Yeah. And, you know, they would lose people
1: yeah.
2: at dock.
1: So a friend of my dad's kind of family friend, like his age, was a doctor aboard a merchant marine. And he said that when they went to shore leave, he always had to make sure that they had sufficient stock of antibiotics.
2: Yeah.
1: Because a good 40 to 50% of the guys after shore leave would need it.
2: We'd come back and with
1: it
2: something.
1: It was a very, very high percentage. Nobody practiced safe sex. Nobody.
2: Well, we'll see.
1: Mm-hmm. That was all pre-AIDS times, obviously, when things were not as drastic. Although these days, like, I haven't heard much about AIDS. Did we get rid of AIDS? Is it still around? What's the latest AIDS news?
2: Well, they introduced PrEP a few years ago.
1: What's that?
2: It's a drug that you can take that, if you have AIDS, makes you undetectable.
1: Is that a bad thing? Like, aren't you supposed to be telling people that you have it? Well,
2: the idea is that it's not a cure.
1: Or you can't infect others with it?
2: But that's what they say.
1: Oh, okay.
2: I don't know that I buy it. And if you don't have mm-hmm. AIDS, you can take it as a prophylactic.
1: Okay. So then it prevents it from, like, transmitting or something.
2: I mean, that's what they say, but I wonder mm-hmm. if some of these guys, like one of Joe Rogan's friends, who's a man whore, I can't remember which comedian, but he's famous for
1: man
2: openly saying he takes it. And okay. I want to know what happens when he stops taking it, if the infection doesn't show up.
1: Yeah, that's a good question. I mean, you kind of then start to wonder if, like, all the nasty shit that was going around with AIDS was mostly just the drugs that Fauci was
2: yeah.
1: giving people. Yeah. Yeah, that were just, like, destroying their immune systems.
2: Well, fuck, they look at Magic Johnson.
1: Yeah, that's true. Yeah, because he got AIDS.
2: Yep.
1: Like, years ago. Like, 20 years ago. Or more. Yeah. Yeah, it was not pretty. Like, I remember AIDS was probably one of the top threats. I don't know what you want to call it. Like, concerns, probably. Of my generation, when we were just getting out of high school. It was everywhere. And, like, I remember you get to freshman orientation. First thing they go over is, you absolutely, positively cannot have unprotected sex. You will die. We don't want you dying while you're in college. I mean, it was just a lot more of a scare threat than anything you heard from your parents.
2: Yeah, well, my generation grew up with it from, you know, the time
1: mm-hmm.
2: from before we were ever even sexually active, right?
1: Yeah, well, you probably remember the little ribbons everywhere. All the
2: yes.
1: AIDS ribbons everywhere, yeah. Like you couldn't do a public event without having AIDS ribbons. Never understood that. Like, what the fuck, man? You're doing an event for something at hockey. It has nothing to do with anything. Why do you have to have an age room?
2: I don't know.
1: But it seems to certainly be off the radar these days. So, yeah, I just...
2: Well, but people are also way more tolerant of stuff, you know? Like, on Twitter, you know, I see people's Tinder profiles and stuff like that, and half of them list some disease that somebody's got.
1: You're perusing profiles on Tinder?
2: No, it's posted on X. Oh, I said on Twitter.
1: I see.
2: Like, under women getting L's and stuff like that.
1: Oh, I see. Okay. Hmm. Yeah. Well, I suppose if you've, you know, if you've got a list as long as some of these women, statistically speaking, you're bound to have shit.
2: I guess. I'm just glad I never have, you know, I've never had anything.
1: Still a virgin. I know. There's one benefit.
2: Yeah, still a virgin.
1: Harder. Yeah. But yeah, there's a sure way to know if you're still a virgin, and that's like, how long can you stay hard? That tells you pretty much right there how long, if you're a virgin or not.
2: Yes, thank you. Make fun of my medical condition.
1: You know, being virgins, they have a cure for that.
2: If only.
1: I make myself laugh so much. What else going on? Yeah. Let's see. Lake America, we talked about that. We talked about the Polymarkets thing. Yes, we talked about that.
2: What about Venezuela?
1: What's going on there?
2: It looks, there's a lot of reports saying that we're in talks with them to purchase quite a big stake in their oil reserves.
1: So like the futures market kind of thing? Or
2: no, like land and mineral rights.
1: Oh, okay. Like do a lease for development kind of thing?
2: Not a lease, a purchase. Term purchase is being used.
1: I mean,
2: purchasing territory.
1: So you think we're going to have another state down there, another territory?
2: Not necessarily state, but yeah, I think it may become U.S. territory.
1: I wouldn't be opposed to it. I just don't think the likelihood is particularly high because there's usually a pretty big backlash of the local populace around selling territory. Like leasing it out for 100 years is, you know, it's frowned on, but it's put up with. But actually selling territory is kind of... But it's literally the main reason that Pakistan and India are so hostile to each other. Because they each think the other owns a piece of their territory, which used to be one country.
2: Yeah.
1: So, yeah.
2: Yeah, Britain's idea of the Great Divide was not a well-executed thing.
1: Well, okay, I will admit that it worked for 100 years, and that's all they cared about. Like, everything Britain did during that portion of its empire was all around the 100 years mark, because to them, that's forever. Like, nothing lasts longer. Hong Kong, yeah, we'll lease it for 100 years. Yeah, until that time rolls around. So, yeah.
2: Well, we'll see. I want to get your take on the CIA director's flight to Moscow.
1: That was interesting.
2: And like 20-minute meeting.
1: Yeah, and then does that tie into the fact that Russian media is now reporting that Putin has authorized targeting British targets?
2: I don't know.
1: Mm. So not
2: one of my theories is that they went there to say, Vlad, we're not going to back NATO.
1: Mm-hmm. Yeah.
2: Because you wouldn't want that to be intercepted by anyone.
1: No. Because the Europeans are going to have a hissy fit. Yeah, I don't know.
2: What would he have to go in person to say?
1: Right.
2: It has to be something so egregious that you cannot risk any form of electronic or public communication.
1: Yeah, which, you know, you could have picked up the red phone if you just wanted to make a phone call.
2: Exactly.
1: So it is unusual, and nobody's talking about it. There's nothing in Russian media either, other than saying that he came out there for a short period of time and then flew back.
2: Well, and we got Ukraine to do a 3-day ceasefire so that there would be no threat to him.
1: Interesting. Yeah, that's I kind of wish there was a fly on the wall there and let us know, but I have not heard anything one way or the other.
2: You haven't heard anything from your KGB handlers?
1: I really haven't, and not heard a damn thing. I, like I said, the only thing I've heard is that the authorization for British targets has been granted. So, which was a long time coming, because I don't know if you've been watching any of these videos coming out of Ukraine of, quote, Ukrainian troops capturing Russian troops.
2: Mm-hmm.
1: All the Ukrainian troops are speaking British.
2: You mean English, but okay.
1: No, I mean British. I mean, like, not with an American accent, but with a British accent. And the Ukrainians don't speak British. They barely speak an Americanized English, if they speak English at all. So these are actually British troops on the ground. Now, you can say, well, they're not troops because they're volunteers. Sure, that's fine. I'm not going to argue that they're official troops. But the fact that there's a lot of people from the UK who are fighting in Ukraine instead of keeping their own countries safe from Islam.
2: There's a lot of Americans over there, too.
1: Oh, I'm sure there are. But the videos I've been watching lately have got a lot of British accent going on. But yeah, you're right. There are quite a few Americans there, because there are Americans there both in the professional capacity and in voluntary capacity.
2: Well, but they're getting paid is the point.
1: Sure. Yeah. Yeah. Well, no one's going to do it for free, man. And then there was I'm trying to remember what channel it was on, was talking about how this is it was a guy, I think I posted him on our thing. It was a guy whose wife is Ukrainian, and talking about how America has just fucked over Ukraine by putting this, you know, this plan, meaning what led to the Russian invasion, as a means of effectively taking control of all the territory in the country without actually fighting the country. Like this, so his take was that this was all a pre-orchestrated move, knowing exactly what's going to happen as this thing unwinds, by CIA, by US, whatever you want to call it, by Western powers, to effectively remove Ukraine as a player altogether and simply turn it into territory that is controlled by the West. Because even no matter how the war ends at this point, Ukraine does not have an economy. They have no population. They have no means of paying back any debts short of land. So the only exit out of this...
2: Zayhan's argument to that would be their new drone technology that they've built up.
1: Oh, this covered it. So the drone technology that they built up is not owned by them.
2: It owned by?
1: It's all technology coming from Germany, the U.S., and England. What they're doing there is on-the-ground pre-flight assembly, and they do have probably one of the largest assortments of drone pilots now. So they're good at that. They've trained a whole bunch of people to be drone pilots. But it's not like there's some engineering lab with 3D printers cranking out drones in Ukraine. You don't do that in a war region. You do it somewhere there's zero chance of that getting hit.
2: Mm-hmm.
1: You do it in Germany, where this shit's always been done. Who in Europe is really good at miniature engineering? It's not Ukraine. Ukraine is farmers. That's what Ukraine's always been. Farmland, and then like heavy industrial on the coast, like steel. It's not been high-end engineering, miniaturization, or anything like that. And again, you just don't do that in a war region, no matter what. So even in World War II, you didn't do that in a war region. You know, all the guys working on Russian rockets and Russian tanks were deep, deep, deep thousands of kilometers into Siberia. You can't be anywhere near the front. And the entire country of Ukraine is near the front. I mean, at this point, so is most of Russia, because they've been hitting targets in St. Petersburg and Moscow. So,
2: yeah, and Russian air defense is not doing great.
1: No, they're not. And this was expected. I don't think anybody said that Russia had the best air defense of anybody, not by a long shot.
2: So on that, Elon Musk now owns over a full percent of Grimes County. He's doubled his land holdings in a single day.
1: Holy shit.
2: Yeah. Yeah, some big plans there. And this is something that Zayhan, I think, is missing, because he's talking about, oh, the chips are going to go away and all this. If Elon builds the Terafab, the scale at which he's talking about making chips, he's not just making a specific processor. He's making all kinds of chips here. Memory, everything. And I guarantee you there's going to be some commercial sales as well.
1: That is a stupid thing to say the chips are going away, because the chips are never going away. The only thing that's going to change is the consumption and the destination.
2: Well, no, because our current chip manufacturing process is a hellacious one and is codependent. But here's what Elon is breaking with the Terafab. It is going to be a completely vertically integrated fab. So what that means is all the lithography will be done there. Mm-hmm. The design, everything will be done there. Silicon will come in, chips will go out, a la Ford style.
1: Yeah, that's good. That's the way it ought to be. It's a mega factory or gigafactory or terafactory, I guess.
2: Terafab.
1: Terafab.
2: Fab, man. Yeah. It's a fab.
1: Fabrication foundry. Terafoundry. There you go. Yeah, it's ridiculous to say that chips in and of themselves will somehow slow down. They have a lessening of a need for production. That's ridiculous. The only thing that's going to change,
2: right, but you is could the break price. The supply chain is his point.
1: Yeah. So, what's that? And
2: so,
1: I mean, one
2: Elon's breaking
1: other.
2: That assumption.
1: Sure, but. But I don't think the supply chain
2: has... Taiwan can't make chips on their own.
1: Okay, sure, yeah. I mean, they've got us for that, but yeah.
2: Well, us and the Europeans and there's lots of moving parts in that supply chain.
1: The Europeans aren't going to do shit to protect them.
2: Well, but the Europeans are where they get some of their lithography machines.
1: Yeah, was it Sweden or something?
2: Yeah, somewhere. One of the Nordic countries.
1: Yeah, like Ericsson or somebody up north. Yeah, that's fine. But again, my point is simply that I'm not debating that Texas is better. Obviously it is. What I'm saying is it's stupid to think that there will be less demand. The only thing that's going to change is the destination. Instead of data centers, it'll be used more for home systems.
2: Mm-hmm.
1: But it's not like all of a sudden we're going to go, oh, screw that AI bullshit. We're just not going to do AI anywhere. So we're not going to need the chips at all now. Like, that's not happening. Plus, once you introduce the humanoid robotics, you don't think that will have a huge demand?
2: Oh, absolutely. Absolutely.
1: All the sex dolls and there, you're going to be using?
2: There will be a huge demand with the way women keep acting.
1: Yeah, hell yeah, dude. Ah. Dude, my little picture of a bear protecting children against a woman. Mm-hmm. A lot of people seem to be liking that. You know, you remember that trope that this is playing on, the old women saying, would you rather be in the forest, in the woods with a bear or a man? And the women are choosing the bear because they can't trust men. Well, the children are choosing the bear because you sure as fuck can't trust women. And somebody was throwing statistics out there saying that, you know, men kill more children than women, so you guys can't be arguing for this. And a good response to that was, yeah, more children may die as a result of actions of men, but you don't see large groups of men after that going to protest wearing blue clothing and talking about how you can't blame the man because it's really his testosterone.
2: Yeah,
1: that's the difference.
2: The women coming out to support this murderer, confessed murderer.
1: Yeah, they should all be stripped of their children, as far as I'm concerned.
2: Oh, if I was married to someone who was supporting that, I would not. People are ending relationships of this.
1: And they should. Yes. I'm not a fan of the state taking children, but the other person sure as fuck should take the children. Because you can't trust somebody that supports a mental case like this. Like, you know, you could point fingers at what might have been the cause, the root of this issue. But when somebody kills her own children, it is beyond debate that this person is mentally ill. She is not, she should not be let out of a mental institution for the rest of her life. If she
2: I'm okay with her getting off of the murders for reasons of insanity, because I don't think any sane person would do what she did, but she definitely needs to be removed from society.
1: Absolutely. Yep. So that's the, if Trump reopens the
2: asylums
1: out there,
2: B12 gene.
1: I'm speaking slower than you think. So there, give me time to think. Maybe I'm doing my impression of Christopher Walken. Just okay. Throw random pauses between words. Anyway, clearly when somebody does what she did, this person is not in the right normal human state of mind. This is a deranged person. This is, then again, you can debate what was the cause of it. Well, to do that to any
2: children, much less your own.
1: Yeah, yeah.
2: And let me remind everyone, this is a wealthy lady who had a nanny, mm-hmm. and the women are saying she just didn't have enough support. What more fucking support do you need, woman?
1: Yeah. And the sad part is, I know I have friends, male friends, whose wives haven't killed their kids yet, knock on wood, hopefully won't, but are saying the exact same shit. Like, they're literally, they're spending their time surfing Instagram and doing yoga, and then telling their husband that they're tired and they can't, like, do laundry and cook and do everything else. Like, this is insanity. They're absolutely have perverted the meaning of the word wife. Because I think the first law of being a wife is to protect your children. The second law of being a wife is to honor and love and obey your husband.
2: Yeah, you've got those inverted.
1: I'll tell you why. Because a woman still
2: Talking biblically.
1: The woman still has the responsibility to protect her children from her husband. That is the last line of protection that a child has. And historically, women have had to do that from abusive relationships or just husbands that were, you know, alcoholics and get drunk and violent at night. And the children would be the ones to suffer. And it was up to the women to protect the children. And not all women did. Many women did not protect the children. And we hear those stories later about how, you know, the children just watched their mother walk away as their father was heading towards them, ready to crack their heads. So I think that there is, it's not a test. Like, you can't have a test to be a mother, but there needs to be at least some kind of a counseling done before someone is going to be a mother to make sure that that person knows what that means. And this is, if anything, this may be the best argument for abortion. Honestly, because some women, if this is the way they are, if they're insane. Well, they really shouldn't have children.
2: This is why I'm happy to see young men who are in relationships and feeling their girlfriends out on this. And if she shows support for this, ending the relationship.
1: Yeah. Absolutely. Absolutely. And I don't think it stems from, but it's absolutely tied to this whole my body, my choice bullshit. It's not your body. You gotta start with that false premise.
2: Mm-hmm.
1: It's not their bodies. It's their body when they're not in a relationship.
2: Well, neither of your bodies are yours in a relationship.
1: I don't know about that.
2: No. Bible's very clear that
1: I'm not talking about the Bible.
2: Do not separate yourselves for a period of time without mutual consent and an end time to it.
1: Mm-hmm. Well, there go all the guys going off to war, I guess. I just think that there's a, when you enter a relationship, there has to be an acknowledgement that you're entering into a different type of structure that requires you to now consult when making decisions and to ultimately have the husband have the final word. And it shouldn't even be the husband, frankly. It should be, if you are trying to get into a relationship that ends in marriage, even before your marriage, you need to start acting like you will when you're a wife. Because if you don't act that way before you're a wife, what are the odds? They're not good that she's going to, all of a sudden, once married, start deferring to her husband. It's not going to happen. Going to have her own thoughts and opinions, and she's going to ignore the husband. And for men, that needs to be a more solid verification process than it has been in the past. Like, men in previous generations have been able to some extent, take for granted the way that women act in relationships. And I think that my generation is probably where that just flew out the window. Like, prior to my generations, a relationship, a long-term committed relationship, even if it wasn't yet a marriage, if it was just leading up to marriage, the roles were assumed exactly the same way as their parents and grandparents and great-grandparents. But starting with my generation, it became a lot more loose. And there became a lot more families where the wife was the one that ended up controlling both people in the relationship. There were plenty of marriages that resulted in no children, which was an anathema in the past. Like, why would you get married if you're not going to have children? That's insane. Nobody would marry a woman who didn't want to have kids. And nobody. What's the only point? People that didn't have kids are people that were physically unable to have kids.
2: Well, what's the point of a marriage if it's not to produce children?
1: Exactly. Exactly.
2: I mean, why as a man would you, especially in today's day and age, why would you subject yourself to that?
1: I totally agree. So it's a sad event that happened that does bring to light a bigger issue than simply a crazy woman. And that is that men need to start putting up more, I don't want to necessarily call them barriers, but have more tests and more qualifications for women who actually want to be in a long-term relationship with them. This is not, you want to just fuck somebody, you know, I don't care if he charges money, but plenty of whores don't charge money. That's fine. I have no, you know, religious or otherwise opinion on guys just wanting to have sex. But if you're, there's a difference there between just somebody you have sex with and somebody that you would like to build a life with and raise children with. And that is not necessarily the same. And I've often said, I've said a few times, so I'm going to repeat it now. After a breakup, explaining to an ex-girlfriend that, you know, my standards for my friends are higher than what my standards were to have a girlfriend like you. Like, I was willing to lower my standards because you were fucking hot. But what that means is, after we break up, no, we're not going to be friends because you never met that minimum level that I have to qualify for friends that I have. You wouldn't have been a friend of mine if we weren't dating and if I wasn't interested in having sex with somebody who's 23 and hot. Just saying, you know, it's a different thing. And it's great if you can find somebody that meets that level that I have for friends that also is somebody that is hot and you can have sex with. But realistically speaking, they're not necessarily one or the other. But for somebody that you're going to be with long term, like my ex-wife, for example, she definitely qualified on both counts. Like, she was not just girlfriend material, she was wife material. And it didn't end well, but, you know, it's... There's other factors there, but politically speaking, we're still on the same page. Like, we're still talking about the crazy Somali, you know what. Mm-hmm. And so it's other factors that we drifted apart on, but as far as just core political values, that's still the same. That never changed. And I feel like, unfortunately, for a lot of my friends, they did not find a wife that had their core political values when they got married. They were willing to go, yeah, but she's hot, and she's willing to be my wife. And I, you know, the ones that I knew before they were married, all of them, I tried to talk out of it, none of them listened to me. They all ignored me, which is expected. But in retrospect, they know what I was talking about. It's like, yeah, you need to find somebody that you're going to be agreeing with, even if you don't have a sexual connection with, first and foremost. And then out of that group, find the hottest one and marry her. So there's my advice.
2: Okay. Gene's advice on dating.
1: And by the way, there's nothing wrong with staying single as a guy for much longer. And it's, in fact, and when I say single,
3: okay,
1: actually,
3: Lindsay.
1: I mean, like, genuinely single, not like gay single. What I mean by that is, like, moving in with your college girlfriend and then living with her for 9 years but never getting married is not being single. That's just being noncommittal and having standards that are too low.
3: Okay.
1: You know, if you're going to be living with your college girlfriend, do like Darren and actually marry her and then never get divorced.
2: So, did you see that the ATF got hacked?
1: No, I didn't see that.
2: Yeah, so the ATF got hacked, and they have not said what data was

0: non-compliance.
1: I'm here for it, man.
0: I know. Yeah.
1: So there's also a lot of talk that the subversives in the ATF are plotting that when a liberal comes to power, what they're going to do to all these 4470 transfers of NFA items. Which, by the way, I think that ought to be a litmus test right now. If you are in the ATF and you are caught saying a word about shit like that, you need to be fired on the spot for cause.
0: I think I would just fire all of them and then make them get their jobs back by reapplying.
1: That or just dissolve the ATF and move all law enforcement functions to the FBI.
0: The problem is, I know that sounds like, yay, we won, the ATF no longer exists. The problem is that the FBI's subversive roots go deeper than the ATF's.
1: Oh, well, but the here's the thing. The FBI was created by executive order.
0: Yeah.
1: It can be undone by executive order.
0: Well, that would be nice to see. The last,
1: and there is no the federal policing power in the Constitution. Yeah. Like, the FBI should not exist. There is no federal policing power.
0: Yeah, I agree. I think the Secret Service is sufficient.
1: Well, and that is only, the Secret Service was originally only as part of the Department of Treasury for counterfeiting and the protection of currency. Yep.

0: Yeah, protection of federal assets.
1: Mm-hmm.
0: Yeah, and it's
1: Federal Reserve notes.
0: Mm-hmm.
1: Which actually, since
0: and stealing
1: the,
0: gold,
1: since the Treasury no longer issues currency, you could make the argument that the Secret Service shouldn't exist as well. But that's neither here nor there.
0: Well, it certainly shouldn't exist in the form that we saw when Trump got shot and those women were hiding behind them. Mm-hmm. I mean, my God. I have fond memories of the Secret Service back when, at least the Dallas guys, when I was living up there. I gave a few presentations at Secret Service meetings, and those guys were definitely, in my book, a notch or two above the FBI.
1: Yep.
0: They were all ex-Marines. They were all over 6 feet tall, and they were very clear what their operating instructions are. Like, I'm not going to say they were the smartest bunch of people in the room, but they were very good at understanding what their mission is. Guys in the FBI that I met, not so much.
1: Did you see that Hegg Seth has pissed off all the liberals again?
0: Well, isn't that his job?
1: Yeah, but he said in a speech, and I quote, "No more trannies."
0: Oh yeah,
1: just training, and everyone's "He's dropping a slur, an insult, slur. And so on." Well,
0: you saw my reply, dude. You laughed at my reply.
1: Oh, I did.
0: Yeah, yeah. My reply to that message was, "By God, you're right. I can't believe he's using a slur like the word bureaucracy."
1: Yeah,
0: because he said something about blah blah blah bureaucracy, but it's yeah. That tranny is not a slur.
1: Apparently, we took like 20-some-odd ships through the Straits of Hormuz last night.
0: Okay. Is that a good
1: unscathed.
0: Thing?
1: Unscathed.
0: Are we charging them for that service?
1: I don't know, and if we're not, controlling who's going in and out.
0: Yeah. I kind of feel like we ought to get paid a vig on that. You know, a little safety payment, just because we're taking care of their safety.
1: Mm-hmm.
0: Just a little taste.
1: And we had Scott Bessent coming out and declaring total economic war.
0: Yeah.
1: And, you know, that may also be why the CIA Ratcliffe flew over
0: Could
1: there.
0: Be.
1: You know, hey, Russia, we're serious about this. Mm-hmm. Don't test us.
0: Yeah, yeah. I would really love to find out what that meeting was all about.
1: Well, Russia. And here's the thing. Xi

0: came out right after that was announced and said they're still doing business with Iran.
1: Mm-hmm.
0: So the big test is going to be, what are we going to do with China?
1: Well, China's going to want something. China, remember, China is the trade federation. So China is all about... So, there. Okay, I shouldn't even say this, frankly. There's a game that I've been making a lot of videos for. I've been playing it for quite a while, a couple of years. But I've told you about it. I think you own it, but you've never played it. It's called X4. And X4 is a game that is like the fourth iteration of this German game that's been out forever. The German gaming studio makes it. And it is the best single-player space game out there. It basically simulates like a whole, I don't know, you want to call it a galaxy. But if... Like, don't think of it as a galaxy from the NASA standpoint. Think of it as a galaxy from the Star Trek standpoint, meaning large groups of planets and territories controlled by factions. Mm-hmm. And there's one faction in that game, which...
0: And what you mean is universe.
1: Yeah, sure.
0: The story
1: universe. I mean, yeah. It's Star Trek universe. It's not a galaxy thing. Okay, whatever. I mean, they have like 20 planets they've been to, so, you know. Anyway, so there's a group called the Teladi, T-E-L-A-D-I, who are little lizards. And they are basically China. It's freaking hilarious. I mean, you know, they're not Chinese because they're lizards. They're just a race that looks similar to lizards, appearance-wise. They're not obviously related to lizards.
0: And this... goes to the point
1: what's funny about it is just the way that they act in the game is extremely Chinese, which is also the way that the Trade Federation in Star Wars was acting, which is talk a lot, spend even big money to show thing, you know, like commitment levels and stuff, but whenever pressed, they're always willing to turn, and they start just progressively demanding smaller and smaller things from you in return for their cooperation. Like there's a lot of talk, a lot of fluff there, but they're always willing to negotiate. And it's a difference between Chinese and like fanatical groups, like actual Islamists, right? Those people at a certain point will just not, they would rather die and kill everybody else along with themselves than to come to any kind of agreement through negotiations. Mm-hmm. China's not like that. But if you understand the Chinese mindset and the way it's presented in a few of these games, I just think it's funny, or, you know, movies or whatever, TV shows. But what happened to China at the Panama Canal?
0: Yeah, we shut them down.
1: Uh-huh. And have you heard a peep about it since?
0: No, because we shut them down.
1: Yeah. So, like you don't want to take China for granted because they can make things costly financially for you, but you know that you can always get China to flip. That's the point I was trying to make. That's a very long-winded way around it that I was trying to get to, is China can always be converted to... It's never going to be 100% in support of anything.
0: That was my point. There's a great graph here that is words spoken by Supreme Court justices.
1: Okay.
0: And the women speak over double the total of men.
1: Oh, of course.
0: And Ketanji Brown Jackson beats out all the men combined.
1: Oh, that totally makes sense.
0: And accounts for almost half of the words spoken by the female justices. Mm-hmm.
1: Yeah. Mentally retarded person right there. Absolutely. So apparently the Muslims have penetrated the Boy Scouts.
0: Do tell.
1: Well, there's a link there you can look at. That Rob Schneider, actually, he's been posting a lot. I don't know if you're following him at all, but I think Rob Schneider seems to live in Texas.
0: The comedian?
1: Yeah, the Rob Schneider, the comedian, He seems to live in Texas because he's always posting about Texas politics. But he's very...
0: Maybe he does. Did you Google it?
1: No, I didn't. But he is very anti-Muslim, very pro-Christian, and which is unfortunate because she's actually Jewish. But he has been just posting up a storm about Texas lately. And this latest thing, he's talking about the infiltration of the Boy Scouts.
2: Okay.
1: To where they're doing Muslim prayers in the Boy Scouts now.
0: Well, the Boy Scouts have been a lost cause for a long time.
1: Ever since the gays took over.
0: Well, and there are alternatives to put your kids into.
1: Is there?
0: Mm-hmm.
1: Like what?
0: There's several other scouting groups that I haven't paid attention because my son isn't there yet.
1: Yeah, I'm getting there. Yeah. I remember that I think I went to like an orientation meeting or something, and my dad decided that he wasn't going to commit to having me going to that many things. So I never became a scout.
0: I was a Boy Scout, and we met in the Mormon temple.
1: Oh, yeah, yeah. You did tell me about that, yeah.
0: Yeah.
1: So the Mormons have infiltrated the Boy Scouts, is what you're saying.
0: Oh, my God. Hugely. They have been there for a long time. When it came time to choose my religious badge, since I was non-denominational, I picked the one that I liked, which was actually Christian Scientist. Not knowing what that was.
1: You just thought it was science. Those are the people that have the buildings that are constantly trying to flutter people in there.
0: No. Christian scientists don't believe in medical intervention and things like that.
1: What? Who am I thinking of? I thought it was like Christian Science reading rooms. Is that not a thing?
0: I don't know. But the Christian scientists don't believe in medical intervention and a bunch of stuff.
1: Mm-hmm.
0: Which is obviously not me.
1: Well, you don't believe in Moderna vaccines, so that makes you a Christian scientist, I guess.
0: Hey, maybe.
1: So, famous Christian scientists, Isaac Newton, James Clerk Maxwell, Michael Faraday. Oh, okay. Unrelated to the Christian Science Church. A religious movement founded by Mary Baker Eddy, author of Science and Health with Key to the Scriptures in 1879.
2: Okay.
1: A strong focus on the mental nature of disease and biological interpretation. Mm-hmm. Interesting. Well, I'm pretty sure I've seen Christian Science reading rooms. I think that's a thing. But it's just another one of those sort of Christian groups that arose in the United States.
0: Well, we had some more gun wins.
1: We did, yeah. Yep. Waiting for a right is not a thing anymore in, was it Arizona? Or no?
0: New Mexico.
1: New Mexico, yeah. Mm-hmm. No 7-day delay period for gun rights, which is good. We just need more. I feel like the judiciary is doing its heavy lifting here, but the executive branch is not doing shit.
0: Well, it's odd that we haven't had any guidance from the ATF.
1: Mm-hmm.
0: That needs to change.
1: Yeah.
0: But at the same time, if you really do have those subversive factions and you're wanting to write good, a strong guidance that would give good legal cover, you're taking your time on it, mm-hmm. and not letting low-level people write it.
1: Mm-hmm.
0: The other big win we had was the post office. Did you see that one?
1: Was it carrying your gun to the post office one?
0: No. The Supreme Court blocked a lower court from blocking President Trump from doing the filtering of mail-in ballots.
1: Oh, right. Yeah. So they've said he does have the authority to tell the post office to do that.
0: No. They said the states do not have standing to bring this. They took it down on standing.
1: I hate it when they do that, man. That, it's just such a cheesy way to dispense with a non-decision
0: decision.
1: Yeah, yes. Kind of. Yeah, because I've never liked it. I didn't like it, obviously, when they did it with Trump and Texas, yep. suing. But even before that, I always thought this is like the weasel approach. It's like, oh, we don't find sufficient standing there. Well, they're suing on behalf of the population of their state. That, like, you're telling me there's not a single person you can imagine in that state that would have been impacted by this decision. Really?
0: Yeah. But that's the thing, because as soon as they have standing and they sue, it's going to say, well, okay, we can change it for the future, but there's no injunctive relief possible for what has already happened.
1: Well, not necessarily. I mean, they could just affirm it too. But I just don't like these things. So I guess it's good that it's a win and we'll take it, but I just, in general, dislike those types of wins.
0: Oh my God, I just saw someone made a change to, instead of, it's a now American dry ginger ale.
1: Oh, American dry ginger ale? Yeah. Instead of Canada dry?
0: Yeah. You know, it's funny. My aunt and uncle, they're going to be coming through, and they really like Crown Royal Black for some ungodly reason. And they wanted me to go to Total Wines and More and pick them up a case before the tariff went into place. Tommy and Linda, you've met.
1: Yeah. That's funny. Yeah, the liquor wars between U.S. and Canada, I think, are hilarious. It's obviously hitting at people's preferences. It's just such a silly thing. I guess it's kind of like cheese with France, right?
0: Yeah.
1: It's like, who cares?
0: There aren't many French cheeses I like.
1: Yeah.
0: You know, some of the Italian cheeses and stuff like that. Like Parmesan, you know,
1: Parmesan's a good cheese, yeah.
0: Gorgonzola, you know.
1: Yeah.
0: You know, but we've got good cheeses here, too. You don't like Brie? A lot of really good. No, I don't. I can't stand Brie. The mushy, just slimy.
1: Baked Brie is actually pretty good.
0: If you like subtle flavors, but baked, I'm not a big subtle flavor person.
1: With baked garlic. Very good. Yeah, it's... I know. It is a funny thing. To me, it's kind of like... I guess I would be a lot more concerned about things that have a high volume, like oil or wheat, not beer or...
0: Well, and that's the thing, is whiskey. Since we have the oil coming in from Venezuela, we do not need,
1: Canadian oil. Yeah.
0: And Canada can't export to anyone else.
1: Canada can't produce it at a low enough rate to compete with Venezuela.
0: No, they can't. And the other thing is stopping the processes for harvesting the tar sands is going to... be really interesting to see how long it takes them to start back up.
1: I have no idea. How long does it take?
0: It depends on the exact extraction process, but it's going to take them a bit. And Canada doesn't have exactly a ton of engineers. You know, they're lower down on the skill workforce than we are. Most of the oil projects around the world are done by Americans. And that's what people need to realize, is Saudi Arabia doesn't build its own oil infrastructure.
1: God, no.
0: Companies like mine go build their infrastructure. You remove that Western knowledge base, and it's going to be a while for them. Canada is obviously a Western country. I'm not saying that. But they don't have the number of petroleum engineers and sheer mechanical engineers, electrical engineers. Like America... is the engineering brains of the world, quite frankly. The Germans, you know, were there for a long time, but they killed their industrial base.
1: Yeah, absolutely. They killed the industrial base, and they've socialized their country to such an extent that I think any intelligent person at this point has moved from Germany. And it's been very easy to do that because the EU laws make it super simple to move around to wherever you want. And so if you're somebody with a marketable skill, yeah, you can move to Poland, work there. You can move to a lot of these places where they're actually pro-business instead of Germany, where they're anti-business to an extreme. It's a super liberal country at this point.
0: Well, in to be clear, the three best engineering countries in the world, and I don't think anyone will dispute this list, but just to name everybody, Japan's also there.
1: Yeah, for sure. But Japan's, you know, they've got their own issues right now, and we've been trying to help them.
0: With what?
1: Well, with population collapse is one. That's a major one. The other one is financial collapse.
0: Yeah, so apparently there was a whole thing going around the internet that isn't true, but parts of it are, and that's what makes the best memes, right? So my understanding is South Korean and Japanese women, white male tourists over there are, you know, considered a prize. And the meme was Japanese government introduces breeding visas.
1: Right.
0: To combat the population decline.
1: Yeah, there's both a stigma in Japan around Gaijin, but also a fascination. Well, and your generation,
0: one of the most racist countries on the face of the earth.
1: Yeah. But I think your generation and younger they were exposed a lot more through American movies and American culture. So they're a lot more Americanized than even Japanese people of my generation, who were just sort of, you know, they were looking at America as this superpower that is like militarily strong, but lacks the culture that Japan has. Mm-hmm. Younger generations kind of left that belief behind and are a lot more sympathetic or even interested in America than the older generations were. And I think that's also part of the problem. There's fewer of them, but also they're a lot less willing to work 80 hours a week for 40 years the way that their parents did.
0: Well, but people don't work 40 hours a week.
1: No,
0: like,
1: 80.
0: People don't work 40 hours a week is my point.
1: In America? Closer to 40 than any other place in the world.
0: Yeah, sure. But my God, the amount of...
1: Fuck around?
0: Dicking or... Yes, it's insane.
1: I agree. This is true. But I will definitely say, having run teams all over the world, nobody works as hard as Americans.
0: And all you have to do is look at the vacation policies and everything else. Like, if you're a senior person in the U.S., you have more vacation than Europeans, but you're likely not taking it. Oh, yeah.
1: When the last job that I had...
0: I have unlimited PTO.
1: Yeah, but that...
0: They have restricted
1: annual
0: leave.
1: You have unlimited PTO because they know you're not going to use it. This is literally the way that I sell unlimited PTO to companies that I consult with. Like, guys, if you give it to them unlimited, they'll not use as much as they will otherwise.
0: Right, because if you have a use it or lose it situation, you're like, God damn it, I got to use this.
1: Yeah. But as long as you're not losing it because it's unlimited, you don't care. But I went for 3.5 years without taking more than one vacation day per year. Not because I was opposed to vacation. Because I had three clients in those 3 years that demanded that much of my time every week. I wasn't going to...
0: You were busy and making bank.
1: I was busy and making bank and making sure that my clients were happy, which they were. And, you know, as a result, I got screwed out of my vacation because what I realized when I quit is in Texas, you don't get your vacation paid out.
0: It depends. Depends
1: on
0: the
1: you're
0: company.
1: You're not required by law to get your vacation paid out.
0: Correct.
1: In some states, like over half the states, you are required to get your vacation paid out. But in Texas, it's not a conversion... Like, they don't consider earned vacation to be the same as just unspent pay, the way that many other states do. If I would have known that, I probably would have used more. Texas
0: leaves it up to the company policy. Yeah.
1: A lot of companies will pay it.
0: Yeah. So, for instance, I have vested vacation at my current company before we switched over to the PTO policy. So... That, if I ever leave the company, will be paid out.
1: Yeah. Yep. And this is, I just didn't dig into this stuff when I was leaving. Otherwise, I probably would have just taken, like, you know, and they would have given them to me. I would have said, look, guys, I haven't taken more than a day of vacation in 3 years. I'm just going to take, like, 3 weeks off. And they would have been fine with it. But because I forgot to do that, or I didn't think about it, I thought I would just get cashed out no matter what. When I left, there was a bit of a surprise that, oh, yeah, you're not getting that check for vacation. Like, what? So, always check. Before you make anything final, always make sure you know.
0: Did I tell you about my new earbuds?
1: You know, you did, but why don't you tell everybody else? Because I approve of these.
0: These are awesome, mm-hmm. dude.
1: Good reviews, so, too.
0: I've been a fan of the Anchor Soundcore stuff for a long time. Mm-hmm. These are not cheap, right. But they are my new everyday carry earbuds. Use them on calls for work every day.
1: Tell people how much they are.
0: But the Liberty 5 Pro Max. Mm-hmm. You can get the Liberty 5 Pro, but the AI note taker on it, there's a lot of really cool features. They are AirPod killers. And they're awesome.
1: And how much are they?
0: $220 something bucks.
1: $250, I think.
0: Okay, $250. So, whatever.
1: I approve of these from everything I've seen. The reviews I've read are good. I may even get them if I lose my current ones. But what's funny to me is that you finally got to the point where you're spending the kind of money on earbuds that I was telling you to do years ago, and you were laughing at how that's just retarded to spend that much money on them. So I'm happy that you finally have realized that there is a benefit to having higher quality products because they do more.
0: Well, they cool finally shit. Added enough features and things.
1: Yeah, sure.
0: To, you know,
1: but also like, I think it's a brand affiliation thing as well, because you know my first set of Apple earbuds were also like $69, mm-hmm. and then they were $99, and then they were $169, and then the last set was over $200, and it was because like each generation I think they're very good. So I like that previous generation. And when I lose them, which has happened to every set of earbuds I've ever owned, I've lost.
0: See, I never lose them. I literally use them enough to where they start dying.
1: Yeah, and I've never had a dead battery on the earbuds. I mean, like permadead. Or even short lifespan. I've always somehow managed to leave them somewhere, usually in a hotel room. And then, of course, magically, when you have them checked, they never find them. Because, you know how that shit works.
0: Yeah, yeah.
1: So I just kind of got used to, like, and it's not like I do this every year. I think my average length of earbuds is 3 years. But about every 3 years, I end up having to get a new set just simply because I no longer know where my previous set is. So I may end up going with these once my current set gets lost. But obviously, I'm going to keep my fingers crossed that it lasts me another year or two because I don't really travel as much as I used to.
0: Well, they've got a full-on built-in hearing test and mm-hmm. like customize your audio curve to your hearing. Yeah,
1: they just copied the Apple sort of stuff.
0: No, they actually did that in the previous generation that I had before Apple.
1: No, Apple did it way long ago. Apple did it like 6 years ago.
0: Anyway, but they've got a lot of
1: such an cool Apple
0: features.
1: Hater.
0: And lots of good, you know, like they have innovated above and beyond Apple with this. And
1: yeah, I don't think they have. I think good. Apple's, you know, they bought an audio company. Their quality is going to be always better than some off Japanese brand. But I think these guys have now gotten to a sufficient level to where they're on parity. Are they close enough to parity that it doesn't matter?
0: A lot of the reviews I've seen from professional people who are real audiophiles. Mm-hmm. like these more than the iPhone earbuds.
1: Well, but I've got regardless, the Beats ones, but yeah.
0: Did you see that
1: before we close out the topic though. So the $250 price point has always been the price point for Bose. Like I've had six different pairs of Bose headsets from the mid 90s till I switched over to the Apple ones in around 2007, 2008. And they were always between $200 and $300. So, and that's what the Apple ones were way cheaper and still good quality. And then the Apple ones got to that price point. These are at that price point. So I kind of feel like, yes, there's inflation. So the $250 back 15 years ago, 20 years ago was actually more money than $250 today. But I still kind of feel like that price point of around $250, you're always going to have a good set of headphones.
0: Mm-hmm.
1: Anyway, go ahead.
0: Did you see Google announce their AirTag killer?
1: No.
0: So Google came out with finally their own AirTag.
1: Okay.
0: And part of the delay in them doing this, mm-hmm. apparently, was they've been building this subsystem into Android for a while.
1: Mm-hmm.
0: So they've been slowly building it so no one necessarily noticed.
1: Mm-hmm.
0: So literally every Android phone above X will be part of this network.
1: Yeah. Well,
0: which is going to be far and away bigger
1: than
0: Apple.
1: That's what Apple did.
0: Right, but there are more Androids out there than there are Apple phones.
1: I mean, I don't know about that, man. There might be more Apples.
0: 100%, especially worldwide.
1: Well, who gives a shit worldwide?
0: Just because you don't travel internationally anymore.
1: Well, I'm just talking about populations that can't afford Apple, obviously use Android. But then again, Apple sells more iPhones in China than they do in the U.S.
0: I guarantee you there are more Android phones in China than there are iPhones.
1: Oh, I'm sure of that. Yeah, for sure. So worldwide, Android is 68%.
0: There you go.
1: Which definitely makes sense.
0: I wonder if that counts the North Korean variant.
1: Would you like to know the U.S.?
0: Sure.
1: Apple is 59%.
0: Yeah. That doesn't surprise me.
1: Yeah, Android is 41.
0: Got to be Gucci here.
1: Mm-hmm. Yeah. Yeah, so it's just talking about international shit. Well, that's good, because competition's good. I don't care who makes it. If we have two companies doing it, it's better than if only one company does it.
0: Indeed.
1: And if this Anchor product gets Apple to introduce some new tech, great. That's good, too. Have you seen how cheap the Android tablets at Walmart are?
0: No, I haven't been looking.
1: I haven't either, but I watched a video on it. So apparently they have four tablets that are their own brand. It's called On, I think, or something like that. Or Off, or I don't know. It's like a two- or three-letter brand that Walmart uses. But they have these four sizes from 6-inch to 13-inch. And people have been raving about how good these things are for the price. They think they're something like the best bang for the buck tablets. The cheapest one is $99. And it's obviously Android. And the most expensive one is like $250.
0: Okay.
1: Which has I think it was a 2600 by 1400 display or something like that. So it's, you know, better than 1080p. 120 hertz refresh, 256 gigs of memory. Like, the stats are equivalent to about an $1,100 iPad. So that's pretty impressive. So if someone needs like a cheap tablet that you're just going to use for web surfing, sounds like Walmart's got a pretty good deal going on right now.
0: Do you use a tablet?
1: Yeah, I use a tablet. I've got two Androids next to me, and I have four iPads.
0: What do you use it for?
1: Watching YouTube.
0: Why not use a TV?
1: Well, a tablet, I think, is handier. I don't have a TV in the bathroom. Okay, maybe you do. I don't have a TV in the bathroom. If I'm sitting in front of the computer, I'll usually have something playing on one of the side monitors, so I will use that. But the tablet, one of the Androids that's plugged into the computer, is actually used as a touch tablet for video games. And then the iPads are just spread around the house. I've got a kitchen iPad, the downstairs bedroom iPad, upstairs bedroom iPad. They're just kind of, I don't like to carry tablets. I like to just have one wherever I go.
0: Mm-hmm. So I just never have adopted the tablet
1: mentality
0: lifestyle, yeah. No. Like the only personal tablet I have is for notes, right?
1: You've display. You've got a writable like one, don't you?
0: Yeah.
1: So there you go. That's something. And then, how often do you use your phone for anything other than phone calls?
0: Quite a bit.
1: So all of that you could do on the tablet.
0: But why have more than one device?
1: You can see more things.
0: Then I go to my computer or my laptop.
1: Fair enough. Like today, I went and opened up a new bank account off my tablet.
0: Okay.
1: It's pretty cool when you could do that remote from anywhere.
0: By the way, did you ever get X money?
1: Shut up. No, I never got X money, and I probably won't to this point.
0: Oh, I'm sure you will when, you know, the rest of the world gets it.
1: No, I mean, I won't. I'm not going to bother.
0: Why? Because you're offended?
1: Fuck them. That's why.
0: Because you're offended?
1: Exactly. What the hell, man? They don't send me a fucking invite.
0: I bet you missed it.
1: What do you mean?
0: You missed the notification. No, you missed the email.
1: Right. Look, as number, the amount of times I log into X, I guarantee you there would have been a pop-up that says, hey, make sure that
0: there
1: you sign
0: for
1: up
0: me.
1: For this. There wasn't?
0: Nope. I had to go into notifications, and there was a notification in there.
1: Okay, but there was still something in X.
0: Sure, but there wasn't a pop-up.
1: Okay,
0: so.
1: Well, fine, whatever. My point is that I would have seen it if there was something.
0: Well, it's a really nice card, and it's kind of cool. And, you know.
1: Yeah. It's all nice. Nice stuff. So start figuring out a way to have people send money to you.
0: Well, if you have X money, you know, all you got to do is go to my...
1: And you know that everyone's got it right now. It's got some free X money.
0: Yeah. So, you know, if you want to donate to the show in that way, or directly to me, rather.
1: Yeah, I'm sure you'll do exactly the same thing as Darren and just not tell me about it.
0: Yeah, just go to at... dude named Ben TX, and if you have X money, you can click the button and send me something.
1: Mm-hmm. There you go.
0: I guarantee you no one's gonna do it.
1: I know, but
0: I mean, we already lost some donors this week.
1: Donors come and go, and I don't take it as a sign of anything, frankly, because I do the same thing. Like I'll sign up for somebody's YouTube channel because they had something on that I liked that was interesting. And then I'll forget about it. And then like 3 months later, oh my God, I'm still paying for this shit. God damn it. So you got to quick cancel it. And that's not because their quality went down. It's because I'm no longer watching it enough to justify paying. It's always the value for value. So you can't expect somebody
0: right, but
1: to.
0: But I think we've been putting out some pretty funny shit lately.
1: People don't necessarily listen is my point. Mm-hmm. It's not enough to just put out good quality stuff. When you put out good quality stuff, you increase your odds of somebody enjoying it enough to send you some money. But it's not sufficient because somebody also has to actually watch it. And this is always the shocking thing to people that are, you know, brand new when they start out podcasts or YouTube channels or anything else. Is they're like, yeah, well, this is great quality content, so I should be making money, right? Nope. You got to get an audience first.
0: Yeah. Did you ever watch any of the John Malecki stuff? Has that popped up on your YouTube feed yet?
1: John Malecki, remind me.
0: Ex-football player turned woodworker, doing a lot of the cool custom tables and stuff.
1: I got two more of them that popped up after yours. Yeah. The table guy.
0: Yeah. Yeah. And they've got their Unscrewed podcast where they do stupid shit that's just a more redneck jackass.
1: Mm-hmm. Mm-hmm. Yeah, I don't have time for podcasts, I have to say, sadly. Between doing my own podcasts and doing my own YouTube videos.
0: And playing video games.
1: Which I only play now for when I'm on YouTube, frankly. But between all those things, I don't really, like, I'll watch short stuff. I'll watch stuff that's like half an hour or shorter. I'm not really committing to like 2 hour long podcasts at this point. And granted, well, not every podcast is 2 hours. Ours is.
0: Not every time.
1: I mean, but mostly.
0: So I may be cutting back on podcasts because, you know, next Saturday,
1: football.
0: It's football season.
1: I'm not completely ignorant of this shit. I'm just somewhat ignorant.
0: My Aggies are looking good. Archie Manning's throwing 7 interceptions in camp in a single scrimmage. Good. I'm getting happy.
1: Yeah, that's good. In fact, I think the last couple of parties where we were when there was a football game on, I was the one watching more of the game than you were.
0: Well, probably because I wasn't interested in the game. Probably. And doing something else.
1: Exactly. But the other reason is I've used up the remainder of my credits on whatchamacallit.
0: Your music generation?
1: No. I still have, I need to do that like in the next couple of days. No, I was talking about the Audible credits.
0: Oh, yeah.
1: So I sent you a thing. So they just added for us, I think, a new level, a new tier. Mm-hmm. That gives you 24 credits a year available from day one.
0: Well, that would be nice. Mm-hmm. Because the 12 credits a year.
1: Yeah, I always use them up before the end of the year. But now I'm in a bit of a dilemma. And I think I know what I'm going to do. But so I'm out of credits. And I could just buy the next, 24 credits year worth of stuff right now. But I've historically done that right around Christmas, and I kind of like keeping end of year as the deadline so I don't have to think about it.
0: Well, and they've been having a lot of sales.
1: They have been
0: having a lot. I put the value of a credit on Audible. Mm-hmm. Anything under $13, I just pay cash for.
1: Yeah, that's a good way to do it. So if you do the 24 credits deal, they're down at about $9.
0: Sure, but, then... Basically, pretty much anything I'm going to want to get, I'm going to use a credit for, and I'm still going to run out of credits.
1: At the end. So what I've done is I've just bought another 3-pack add-on right now, and I may end up buying yet another one before the end of the year. I wasn't sure if I would. I didn't want to buy 6 right away because I wasn't sure I would buy 6 more books in the next 2 months. But I'm going to try and hold off on doing the yearly thing up to the 24 credit until the actual end of year. And I will say, before I met Ben, 12 credits was more than I needed. Like I historically have read about 10 books a year. And then after meeting Ben with his constant recommendations of books, I realized that's not nearly enough. And so,
0: which I need to do some more of that and post some
1: recommend
0: more recipes.
1: Some more books. Yeah. Well, there's 2 books that are coming out that I'm looking forward to. One is the who's the Mars guy? What's his name?
0: Andy Weir.
1: Andy Weir's got a new one coming out in September. And then there's another one that I just pre-ordered that is from the guys that wrote The Expanse.
0: James A. Corey.
1: Yeah.
0: Which is a pen name for two goons.
1: Yeah. So I bought their first and second books, and their third one is coming out in like a week.
0: Yeah.
1: So I pre-ordered both of those, and that used up the rest of my credits. So now I'm... But I am looking forward to both of those books because I have enjoyed all the previous ones from both of those guys.
0: Oh, and Andy Weir, he hasn't written a bad book, but some are definitely better than others.
1: What did you think of the last the one that they made the movie of, Hail Mary?
0: Oh my God, it was a great book.
1: You like that one?
0: Yeah. Absolutely. If you have not read it, you should.
1: Yeah. No, I thought I read it twice. I read
0: it when the movie first came out. Pretty good too.
1: So I mean,
0: that's an impossible movie to make, right? In a lot of ways, that book is not enough almost time. Impossible.
1: You could do a TV show. You could definitely do a TV show. A movie is hard.
0: Well, a miniseries.
1: Yeah. Something that's like 10 hours, you could do it.
0: Well, even that would be
1: 2 hours is just not enough time to really do it. I also don't think they got the right actor. I like... What's the guy's name? Yeah, he was in the movie.
0: Dude, I'm bad at that shit. I don't know.
1: Darren would know right away. He is in like every other movie. He's done a ton of movies. And I like him as an actor. I like other stuff he's been in. He's always got a bit of a comedy in his stuff. I felt he's not the right actor for the character in the book. And I read the book when it first came out. And then I just reread it right before. So after the movie hit the theaters, I reread the book, which I almost never do, but I was kind of in the mood for it because I was like, I kind of liked it. I'll just reread it next week before I watch the movie. And I did that. And then I watched the movie and I was like, no, this is not what they should have done. It's not a bad movie. It's just, I felt like the book was just so much more dense, chock full of stuff. And you literally have something that takes up half a chapter in the book. On screen, it is 5 seconds. It's just not enough.
0: So we got some pretty big announcements out of SpaceX and then some pretty big rumors out of the Boring Company.
1: Oh, I haven't heard the Boring ones. What would they say?
0: So, well, it's not an announcement. It's a rumor.
1: Okay.
0: So we got to talk about the SpaceX first. Okay. So Starbase Texas is no longer going to be the main base.
1: Mm-hmm.
0: It's going to be Starbase Louisiana that's going to build up. And they're talking about being able to launch 10 starships a day from that facility.
1: Yeah, which Elon said that number before they brought up Louisiana.
0: So that was his goal to scale to, yes.
1: Yeah, yeah, yeah. So I think they're still a little ahead of the curve on this stuff. They may have issues with wildlife shit in there. Because Louisiana's underwater.
0: Well, especially down where they're going.
1: Yeah, because he wants to terraform that shit. and I think there's going to be a lot of pushback from people that'll, at the very least, slow it down. Yeah. I don't think they'll necessarily prevent him from doing it, but they will slow it down.
0: It's still a massive investment into Louisiana.
1: It is.
0: You know, the amount of investments Elon has made into Texas and Louisiana is just tremendous.
1: Well, I don't know if there's a huge advantage for him there, but definitely there are tons of refineries, and you got the Gulf of Mexico there. So he is going to be
0: Gulf of America.
1: I said Gulf of America, but he is going to be a little bit further north as a result of this,
0: way further
1: than
0: north.
1: Starbase.
0: Way further north, dude.
1: Well, I mean, yeah, it's how many degrees? I don't know. I don't think it's way further, but it's what, 2 degrees?
0: I would have to look at a map.
1: Yeah.
0: But anyway, the rumor coming out of the Boring Company is plans to have underground rail linking the Starbase Louisiana, the Terra Fab, and Starbase Texas.
1: Oh, that's hilarious. That would be good for Texas, because all that shit goes through us.
0: Well, actually, it makes sense, because if you're producing chips for orbital data centers or, you know, Starlink satellites or whatever, how do you get those chips to them? Do you take them over road, or do you have private rail that you can use?
1: Mm-hmm. Yeah, I guess you go underground.
0: Exactly.
1: Yeah. So where exactly in Louisiana are they talking about doing it? I just assume
0: Southern Louisiana. No. Oh, God, let me try and find it.
1: Yeah, because I didn't see it in the press release.
0: Oh, they mentioned the county.
1: Okay, I don't know where that is.
0: So Starbase Louisiana.
1: Wouldn't that be a
0: location?
1: Parish, not a county?
0: Yes, it's a parish, but fuck the French influence. So it's in Vermilion Parish, near Pecan Island.
1: Got it.
0: Along the Gulf Coast, south of Lafayette.
1: Oh, it's south of Lafayette. Okay. I know what it is.
0: One of my favorite... Al Green.
1: So that is going to be a difference of 4 degrees. Yeah, that's not insignificant. 4 degrees is quite a bit of fuel.
0: God damn it, why can't I remember this artist right now? Keep wanting to say Al Green, but that's not who I'm talking about. Oh my God.
1: So 270 miles north of Brownsville. Yeah. Okay, well, yeah, 3.9. I thought it was 4. 3.9 degrees north. It's
0: Pat Green. Oh, one of my favorite songs is "Watch the Rain Dance Around You." Watch the rain dance around you down in Lafayette. Like it, anyway. Country music.
1: Yeah. Yeah. So if you're going for an equatorial orbit, it's the cheapest orbit, or the closer you are to the equator, the cheaper it is to launch.
0: Mm-hmm.
1: That orbit.
0: The less atmosphere you have to fly through.
1: It's not so much the atmosphere. It's the
0: well, yeah, because of the trajectory.
1: You're getting to add the rotational velocity of the Earth to your own.
0: Well, there's that too, but there's also the trajectory, because if you're going for an equatorial orbit, the closer you are, the more you get to go straight up.
1: Yeah, you're going to burn less fuel and straightening yourself out for sure. But it's it matters less if you're going the further elliptical your orbit, the further north you're going to go, the less it's going to matter. Mm-hmm. So for military shit, which tends to be going north south, it doesn't matter quite as much. For the ISS, well, that's made for Florida, right? That's like literally. That or it's still on the orbit that crosses over Florida, so you can launch there with fairly cheap.
0: Which we'll see how much longer the ISS stays afloat.
1: Yeah, that's a good point. I mean, they've started talking about decommissioning it a few years back, and especially when the Russians basically said there's no point in us doing this anymore.
0: The Russians lost the ability to do it.
1: What do you mean?
0: Ukraine struck one of you know, manufacturing facilities as
1: right.
0: part of the Soyuz program.
1: Yeah. But, you know, I mean, we've been there. We didn't have the ability to go up into there for how many years?
0: Right. But can you see the Russians paying Elon to fly them to the ISS? Oh, yeah,
1: totally.
0: No.
1: Oh, yeah. Absolutely.
0: Mother Russia does not pay.
1: No, they'll pay. They will pay if they need to.
0: You know, if the Ukrainians were smart and really wanted into this war, they'd start hitting vodka distilleries.
1: Well, they hit that, what was it, like a cold fruit storage plant or something?
0: Yeah, but how many fucking Russians eat fruit?
1: Well, apparently that plant holds all the fruit for the entire country.
0: So cases of scurvy.
1: So literally, there are no fruit in Russia anymore because the Ukraine blew them all up. Yeah, it was an insanely large building if you look at it.
0: I do not understand why Putin has not used tactical nukes.
1: No, he's waiting until Trump's out of office.
0: Maybe that was what the CIA flight was about.
1: Oh.
0: Don't do it. Well, or saying, you know, if you only hit Ukraine.
1: They're not going to do it. I mean, they're... maybe I'm wrong. My prediction has always been that no matter how the war goes, how bad it goes, or how good it goes, they won't use tactical nukes as long as Trump is in office. But as soon as he's out of office, all bets are off.
0: I think it also depends on who his replacement is.
1: I don't think so. I don't think it matters to them.
0: You think Marco wouldn't want to, you know?
1: I think they would give Marco the courtesy to let him know that they're doing it. But they're not going to give Trump the courtesy of saying they're going to do it, because Trump could come back and say, I'm going to rename Lake Baikal to Lake American, Deepest Lake of America, or some shit. Do you know what Lake Baikal is?
0: No.
1: It's the deepest lake in the world.
0: Okay, guessing naturally occurring.
1: Yeah, naturally occurring deepest.
0: How deep is it?
1: I have no idea. It's known for the fact that the surface area of the water is like so tiny compared to the water that it holds in the actual depths of the lake. I don't know. I could probably look it up. But there's also a brand of like carbonated water called Baikal that I like. Here, I'll ask the AIs to see what it is.
0: Lake Baikal is
1: 5,387 feet.
0: Some feet, yeah.
1: That's pretty deep. That's what, a mile?
0: It's over a mile.
1: How long is it? How many feet is a mile?
0: 5,000 some odd.
1: Thank you. Spoken like a European. You're supposed to remember to the foot. How many foot?
0: Lake Oregon is the deepest in the United States at 1,943.
1: Okay.
0: Yep.
1: So apparently it sits on an active continental rift zone where the crust is being pulled apart. Okay, that explains it.
0: Yeah. Do you buy tectonic plate theory?
1: I mean, more than the moon landing, yeah.
0: I mean, tectonic plate theory, watch it. What? Not really.
1: Yeah, I've watched it since I was in school as a kid, I've actually observed it happening.
0: Okay.
1: Ask your buddy who lives in Hawaii.
0: Okay.
1: He can tell you exactly.
0: I think there are other explanations, but okay.
1: But it's probably Satan trying to, you know, stoke a fire. That's my guess. What else could it be? Could be tectonics, too. It was still a brand new theory when I was a kid. Like, it was a experimental thing. They weren't sure whether it was actually happening or not. But since then, there have been so many...
0: What about abiotic oil formation?
1: That's a whole different discussion. Are you asking about that topic now, or are you trying to tie them together?
0: No, well, I think there is a tie together, but that's neither here nor there. I'm asking about what you think about it.
1: Oil. I don't know what the exact process is, but I find it hard to believe that we're still living on the remnants of old trees.
0: Well, but here's the thing. People say, oh, we're running out of oil.
1: We're not.
0: How do you know that? No, hold on. Well, it's fossil fuels. Yes. And fossil formation has not stopped. There's still life on the planet.
1: There's a misnomer about fossil fuels. It was never called fossil fuels because it's made of fossils. It's called fossil fuel because the depth at which fossils are found is where you start finding oil.
0: Yeah, but hold on. The entire point here is it's a titration experiment.
1: Mm-hmm.
0: So if anyone took, you know, college-level calculus, you probably had a bathtub problem at some point. The bathtub is at this depth, the plug has been pulled,
1: mm-hmm.
0: and water is flowing in at this rate, flowing out at this rate. Will the bathtub fill or will it drain? The problem is, we know how much we're taking out. We don't have a good estimate of what's going in.
1: Well, we don't have two estimates. We don't have an estimate of how much is going in. We don't have an estimate of the reserve.
0: Exactly.
1: We don't know but either I'm saying, number. We could be sitting...
0: If we had both, we could solve for the reserve.
1: Of course. But,
0: you know, three variables.
1: Yeah, we have three variables. We know one. And we're guessing after that.
0: And complete and total guess. And the idea that, oh, well, this will just run out one day.
1: Yeah, I think that if you give a long enough period of time, you can make an argument for it running out.
0: Yeah,
1: but I would say if you're looking at, like, you know, hundreds of millions of years, yeah, it'd probably run out. If it's constantly being used. If it's not being used, it'll probably
0: at an ever increasing rate.
1: You never know. Yeah, it's literally we don't know.
0: So, have you seen all the gun deals coming up lately?
1: I mean, I have a special mailbox folder where everything that's gun-related goes, and I don't necessarily look at it on a daily basis to not be tempted. But I know you were trying to tempt me with a white gun the other day.
0: Oh, well, there's several, but there's these suppressor bundle deals coming out.
1: Mm-hmm.
0: So, you buy a gun, get a suppressor.
1: Mm-hmm.
0: That you do not have to take delivery of the suppressor immediately.
1: Why wouldn't you?
0: Because they're betting that the ATF is going to fold on this and you're going to be able to do it with a 4470.
1: Well, you can right now.
0: Riskily. And if you're in a certain class of people,
1: I'm in the class, so I don't care.
0: Well, me too.
1: Not only that, I'm literally...
0: I got to find an FFL that's willing to do it.
1: There's literally an FFL called silencershop.com that is in my city.
0: Sure, they're not in mine.
1: But you could drive here.
0: I could.
1: It's not that bad. Plus, we could get lunch or dinner done, too.
0: Well, I need to go see Austin
1: that
0: Energy.
1: Persian restaurant that I was eating closed.
0: Oh, man.
1: I know, right? Short-lived. That was about a year, unfortunately. But that's how most restaurants go. It's usually not a big money-making venture.
0: But, like, anyway, here's a Panzer's Arm 6.5-inch, 9mm threaded barrel, M-Lock handguard, ready to put a stock on it. Like, literally, it's a 19, you know, a Picatinny stock mount for $450 with a outlier backdraft suppressor.
1: Yeah. Yeah, that's a good cheap deal. We need more of that cheap stuff to kind of push the prices down overall. I'm kind of waiting to get a Surefire low back pressure one.
0: Yeah, and that's the thing is companies like Surefire are going to have to.
1: They're going to be in price shock. $1,600 bucks for a suppressor right now ain't going to last long. They're going to have too much pressure.
0: And there's already an adapter that changes the Surefire mount to a hub mount.

0: Yeah, I'm just talking about one per caliber initially.
1: Oh, no, no, no. I'm talking about one per threaded barrel.
0: Yeah, so you're talking about dozens of
1: suppressors. No comment.
0: So, mm-hmm.
1: I would want at least three, really four. Mm-hmm. Four. I'd want one for my truck gun 9mm. I'd want one that I could move between that and a couple of the threaded 9mm that I have.
0: Mm-hmm.
1: I'd want a dedicated one on my Tavor, want a dedicated one on my AR-10, mm-hmm. want a dedicated one on my Bagara. So.
0: Okay.
1: But those are all 330 cals, so yeah. I could just move.
0: Yeah, yeah.
1: But you know, I don't want direct thread. I want a mounting system that makes it easy. And I will, if I'm going to do that, I'd want to standardize on a mounting system. Yeah.
0: I think 30 caliber is definitely.
1: You just Cyloned out there for a second.
0: I was thinking. I think 30 caliber is definitely going to be the first because there's so many weapons that are 30 caliber. But then for me, probably the second one would be 45 because I have a 45 that I really like. And
1: but I don't have any threaded barrel 45.
0: I know. I don't have any threaded barrels, period. Every barrel I would need to buy along with the suppressor.
1: Your Tavor's threaded?
0: Okay. I have one threaded barrel. Everything else is non-threaded.
1: You got now bullshit. Anything with a muzzle device on it's going to be threaded.
0: I mean, some of them I've got are pinned.
1: So unpin it.
0: It's a different
1: SBR
0: issue.
1: SBR is no longer a thing.
0: No, it's a thing. So
1: it isn't.
0: Okay,
1: SBR and SBS is part of this.
0: You unpin it, and then we're good to go.
1: Fuck that! I ain't doing no Randy Weaver shit.
0: Uh-huh. Almost gotcha. Anyway. If, I'm sure Andy was saying, oh, fuck that shit. It's so easy.
1: Here, let me show you.
0: I'll do one. You do the rest of them. Okay. No,
1: for those who don't know what we're talking about, go look up Ruby Ridge and listen to past episodes because this is something I've have a lot of personal ties mm-hmm. to.
0: Yeah, and it was a very... black mark America during the Clinton presidency.
1: Shot a 12-year-old running away in the back.
0: Yeah, yeah. There's not much more you can do as a American. I don't even know what to call him. American thug. Tyrant. Yeah.
1: Well, and Sirhan, who's the sniper at Waco,
0: mm-hmm.
1: was at Ruby Ridge.
0: Yeah,
1: he's the one who killed Vicky Weaver.
0: Exactly. Yep, gets around during the Janet Reno FBI stunt.
1: Oh my God. Have you ever seen anyone look more lesbian than Janet Reno?
0: Oh, everybody with just jokes of her being a dude were all over the place. Like,
1: didn't Jim Carrey play her on SNL or something?
0: Very likely, yeah. Yeah, because she looked like a man. Like, she had man-sized hands, no tits, and like 6'1". Like,
1: yeah, basically Michelle Obama. And
0: ugly. Yeah, like, Michelle Obama is prettier than her.
1: Ooh.
0: Like, Janet Reno was literally...
1: How do you figure?
0: She's... Dude, I'm not saying she's pretty, but she's prettier than Janet Reno. Janet Reno had grandma glasses she was a grandma.
1: Dude. The crap my dog took out in the lawn is prettier than Janet Reno.
0: There you go. Yeah, it's pretty sad time in American history. I'm trying to forget that part of my life, dude. And you bring it up. That was bad bad times.
1: Speaking of ugly, Chelsea.
0: Oh yeah.
1: That is David Webb's.
0: Absolutely.
1: Weber.
0: 100%.
1: That's his kid.
0: Yeah.
1: Like, there's no doubt.
0: She would have looked better if she was Clinton's kid, for sure.
1: Much.
0: Yeah.
1: Much, yeah.
0: Yeah, would have probably had a personality, too.
1: Mm-hmm.
0: Other than the wet rag. But, you know, it's not her fault that she was born to that family, right? Like, you can't blame the kid for the sins of the parents.
1: I'm not blaming her for the sins of the parents, but, you know.
0: I mean, it's not her fault that the Clinton family has killed over 86 people.

0: Ixnay on the list, eh?
1: Allegedly, I said.
0: Oh, man. Did you see who Hunter Biden was talking about for the nominee in 28?
1: Uh-uh.
0: You know who? You know, guesses as to Hunter Biden thinks should be the Democratic nominee in 28.
1: Oh, boy. I mean, it's not him, I assume.
0: Nope. He compared this guy directly to Barack Obama.
1: Okay, so it's a guy. So it's not what's-her-face from New York. I'm not sure who the hell would even be running for Democrat right now, honestly. Did you watch Hunter Biden and, oh, goddamn, Tucker?
0: No.
1: Oh, you should have watched that interview, dude.
0: Well, anyway, to spoil it, yeah. It's Al Saeed.
1: No.
0: Yep.
1: No.
0: Yep.
1: How?
0: Please run Al Saeed. What do you mean, how?
1: I mean, what? How can anyone, Democrat included, say that's the best candidate for president?
0: We're talking about a crackhead here.
1: Yes, but even the crackhead, I mean, that's insane. That is literally insane. Oh, man, I don't know. The Democrats have drunk the Kool-Aid.
0: Yes,
1: and I'm talking about the Jones kind.
0: The DSA type.
1: Yeah, there's no longer any brain activity there. They just don't realize that they're already brain dead. Nothing happening in those brains.
0: A friend of mine just sent me this. I haven't had a chance to fully read it, but skimming it, This is pretty interesting.
1: What's that?
0: We're right at time, so I'll let you make the call.
1: Yeah, just give me a synopsis of what you're reading. We'll see if it's a...
0: So Executive Order 14420, declaring a national emergency to secure the United States bulk power system. Basically, he's saying that we need to open up generation.
1: Good.
0: And move to minimal restrictions.
1: Mm-hmm.
0: And have minimal involvement with foreign states.
1: Well, we're all full of for that, right?
0: Yeah, I'll have to read this and come up with a better synopsis for next show.
1: Yeah. Cool. All right. Yeah. Well, like you said, we are at the 2-hour mark here. So unless there's anything else that you can think of that we did not discuss, I mean, it seemed like there's other people that died too, but I'm sure I'm going to go over that on Darren's show. We like to talk about old people dying.
0: That you already thought were dead.
1: Well, okay. Usually, yes. I generally thought they were already dead. For some reason, I guess I don't keep up on who's dead and who's not dead all that much. But
2: yeah,
1: there's definitely people are getting old or something. Did you watch my little videos that I've been posting about Lujan?
0: Mm-mm.
1: Yeah, I'm a little too obsessed with her right now. I need to stop that.
0: Okay. By the way, Grok's summary of this, he's using the IEEPA National Emergency Act to prohibits transactions started after August 26, 2006, and the acquisition transfer of foreign products that go into the bulk electric system, i.e. transformers, mm-hmm. microcontrollers, and so on.
1: Mm-hmm.
0: Energy Secretary determined this risk of sabotage. Secretary of War, DOE has power to issue implementing rules within 128 days, identifying high-risk components,
1: mm-hmm.
0: and anything that's going to impact over a 69 kV line.
1: Okay.
0: So, interesting.
1: All right, sure. Sounds kind of boring. Anyway, you know...
0: If you're in the power
1: industry, you know who Lujan is.
0: No.
1: Yeah, you do. I've sent a ton of those videos. She's the chick that you like the way she looks. That shoots guns.
0: Oh, yeah.
1: Who's Lujan?
0: I don't know her name.
1: Yeah, I do.
0: Do you think I'm paying attention to that? That is not what I am paying attention to, Gene.
1: No, clearly, that is not what you... But I've been, you know, posting more videos of, like...
0: Of shooting larger and larger calibers.
1: I went shooting right after yoga, guys. I apologize for this outfit.
0: Oh. And it does a slow-mo, too.
1: Exactly. But I've always enjoyed her videos. There was, you know, started doing videos about 4.5 years ago, I think. And there's always been a lot of speculation about her.
0: About what? Because
1: she's got access to all kinds of fun military toys, kind of like FPS Russia did.
0: Mm-hmm.
1: And except that she's hot looking. And she's like getting to play with this stuff, and then she's wearing military uniforms, and then she's not. And then it's kind of like, but she definitely acts not like a military chick.
0: Mm-hmm.
1: And then there's
0: the IDF.
1: And then the last video that I sent to you was, or not to you per se, but to the group, right? That was one on her channel that she did. That was called, I'll actually mention the name of the video here.
0: What's the redheaded chick's name that does a lot of similar stuff?
1: Oh, there's a lot of stuff. So Lujan, if you go scroll up just like maybe 4 or 5 of my posts up, there's a video of Lujan with a gun.
0: Okay.
1: And the name of the thing is Lujan is not propaganda, is the name of the music video.
0: Okay.
1: And so if you play it, it's...
0: He thinks she just protests
1: too very,
0: much.
1: It's very...
0: You're going to have to resend it.
1: It's... You kidding me? Really?
0: Oh, I found it. Okay. I found it. Okay. I found it. I was scrolling for a while.
1: Yeah. But in the video, there's like copies of posts that you see on her videos of people saying that, you know, she's totally... Fed. She's totally a fed. She's blah, blah, blah. Blah. Dude, so I found... Oh, what her MOS is.
0: Okay.
1: It's 37. Look up MOS 37.
0: If I could type. You know when I'm doing the podcast, I don't have the keyboard.
1: Just do it.
0: Oh, psychological operations.
1: Yeah, huh? Uh-huh. That's actually her specialties. That's where she works. So she works in the PsyOps department of the U.S. Army.
0: And has a YouTube channel where she's taking advantage.
1: It is so fucking perfect.
0: Well, it's very Bernaysian.
1: It is. Absolutely. Absolutely. And there's been a few characters like that in movies before to where, like, dude wearing kind of torn up jeans and a T-shirt that says CIA on it, and then the baseball cap is actually the guy working for the CIA. You know, it's like hiding in plain sight kind of thing. But I love the fact that her job is literally to make these videos that use sex. And that's what she's getting paid for by her army job. It's,
0: yeah.
1: And you know what? It's obviously working because she's been doing that now for over 4 years.
0: Okay.
1: But she's a cute girl. You know, she definitely has D cups, for one. She's got freckles, like most girls dream of having. Like, not like redhead freckles, you know, that are orange, but like just enough freckles to make her face look cute. And
0: I've always liked freckles.
1: Yeah, I do. Every guy likes freckles, dude.
0: And the girls are always like, oh, no, I know. Freckles.
1: It's so stupid. It's like, oh, I can't get any sun. I'll get freckles. Yeah, and?
0: It's like tan lines. Yes, please.
1: Yeah. Well, I don't know. I mean, no tan lines is better. Actually, you can buy swimsuits that are made of material that gives you no tan lines.
0: No. Mm-hmm. I like the tan lines too. Really? Do not take the tan lines away from me.
1: I don't like tan lines. I mean, I don't dislike them, but I don't see a problem with having no tan lines. It's I've paid for a lot of
0: I'm sure you
1: a have. Lot of tanning salon fees. Not for me, obviously, but like for chicks over the years. Anyway, so yeah, Lujan. And if anyone wants to see who the hell we're talking about and you're not familiar with her, I assume everybody's familiar with her, but it's spelled Lujan. Like, you would think it's pronounced Lujan, but pronounce the J like a Mexican, and that'll be correct. Cute girl does PSYOP videos for the military. All right, Ben, we done?
0: I think we're done, Gene.
1: All right. We'll see you next week.
0: See you then.

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12: 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Hello, everybody. Welcome to Podcasting 2.0. It's a Friday. It's 100 degrees outside. It's time for everything and all things podcasting. We're here to make it happen for you. It's the board meeting, and in fact, we are the only board meeting where we always blame Albie. I'm Adam Curry here in the heart of the Texas Hill Country and in Alabama. The man who performed database surgery this weekend reports that the butt is intact. Say hello to my friend on the other end, the one, the only, the pod sage, Mr. Dave Jones.
13: Everyone can remove their hands from their butts. There's no reason to hold them anymore.
14: It was the weirdest thing.
13: The butts have landed. The butts have landed.
14: You're like, the butt is okay. Like, all right. See, I saw that message before I saw, you know, the database message, because it's reverse.
13: Oh, I bet that was confusing.
14: Yes, the reverse chronological order. For like, oh, now I got to go figure out what's going on. Dave's in trouble. He needs help. We need to get to Alabama stat.
13: He needs butt help.
14: Butt help. How you doing, brother?
13: Good. I'm good. I'm slightly grumpy from the. I have no chocolate, and that's
14: no
13: really screwing up.
14: No choco love.
13: No, there's no choco love, and it's really messing with my head. Okay, so I have to imagine that everyone is sort of like this who does podcasts. There has to be some sort of ceremony or ritual that goes along with doing each show, and I imagine that each show that you do is maybe a different ritual or ceremony, like pre-show, during show, this thing that you just have to like, it sort of centers you into what the show is.
14: Oh, that's an interesting question. Yes, I have different ceremonies for different shows.
13: Yeah, chocolate is one of my ceremonies, one of my rituals, and it's really messing me up that this is not involved.
14: I pray before every show. I do that. Mm-hmm. No agenda. I sing along with the fat lady. Podcasting 2.0, I play one of our Godcaster radio network stations and just listen along. Today was a little different as Tina is hosting a birthday party for one of her friends. And so there's 8 women right on the other side of the studio door. I'm sure you will hear them because they're church ladies. They get loud.
13: Oh, yeah.
14: And so part of my ritual today was shrimp, a boursin cheese with hot honey and pistachio on a cracker. And a glass.
13: On a cracker.
14: Oh, man. Oh, that is so good. That is so good.
13: Cheese, hot honey, and pistachio on a cracker.
14: Well, no, it's boursin cheese. You know boursin?
13: Boursin. I don't know what.
14: I don't know
13: what that is.
14: It's like the garlic spreadable French cheese. You've never had that?
13: Are you familiar? How do you spell it?
14: B-O-U-R-S-I-N. Boursin. Now, most people say boursin cheese here in Texas.
13: Boursin
14: cheese. I'm like, ladies, it's boursin. Boursin.
13: Yeah.
14: You like the boursin.
13: Croissant.
14: Boursin et le pain. Yes. And so, and that's mixed with a little hot honey, and then with the crushed pistachios as crack.
13: The Europeans and their cheese, man. There's like 3,000 different varieties of cheese.
14: Oh yeah, and then the
13: in America we have American, which is not cheese at all. It's just like slightly hardened milk,
14: plastic.
13: Yeah, it's skim milk that's been curdled or something, and then we have cheddar.
14: That's the glass of rosé I brought with me to the studio.
13: Is this also a ceremony?
14: Mm-hmm. It is today. Okay. It is today. Well, I'm good because you're grumpy and I'm not, so that's fantastic.
13: I'm not super grumpy. I'm just mildly grumpy.
14: Oh, okay. Let's see. There are definitely some things going on.
13: Yes.
14: I think we should talk about the database surgery first. I mean, that's what I kick it all off with. So what was going on? I mean, your butt was hurting. The tables were large. You know, there were outages. Linode was doing emergency migration. Why does that happen? Do they ever tell us why? Oh, emergency, nope. Emergency. We have to migrate your entire infrastructure to another server. Why?
13: This used to never happen.
14: Yeah.
13: I've been using Linode since before we started podcast index. So probably like 2017, something like that. So probably a decade. It used to be very rare. Like once every 6 to 9 months that you'd get some sort of hiccup.
14: Mm-hmm.
13: And usually it was not that big of a deal. It's like some sort of like soft migration where they would, this host has a disk degradation and we're going to migrate your VM to a new host, but right. We're putting you in the queue. It's going to happen sometime in the next 60 days or 30 days. It was this like super chill. They weren't, you know, nobody ever seemed too concerned about anything. Ever since Akamai took them over, it's like this, they're going nuts over there. Things are dropping like flies.
14: I just wonder what actually happens. I mean, it's a virtual machine, I presume. So how does that get corrupted? You don't really notice anything going wrong. They just tell you, "Whoa, emergency migration." The actual message was podcast index. Wait, no, that's not it. Where was it? Had it here. This is from you. Linode emergency maintenance. Mm-hmm. That's usually what the message is. I was just like, now, and does that come in on the Linode emails that you usually ignore, including Sam the showrunner using up all the bandwidth in the universe?
13: No, I totally ignore the showrunner, but I'd never ignore the other, the bat phone essentially, which is like, hey, emergency maintenance. Because so all this stuff is running on a rack of servers. And yeah. Your host, and even your VM at any one time is on a server with, let's say, 40 or 50 or 60 or 100 other VMs, depending on what the size of it is. And if that host hardware has some sort of problem, let's say, I don't know if they're using specialized hardware or vendor supplied hardware. I'm not sure. I don't know what they're probably like super micro backed or something like that. But let's say it's like a HP DL 360.
14: Yeah.
13: Well, that thing has two power supplies. Well, if one of them dies,
14: Power. I've had a power supply die on me too. Not too long ago. That's the weirdest thing.
13: It is, because you don't expect it. That's so rare that it happens. Yeah.
14: But it seems like they're making the power supplies just powerful enough, you know?
13: And so that they don't have enough headroom and they're stressed.
14: Yeah. Because I have a Dell that I run everything on here. And maybe 6 weeks ago, all of a sudden just boom, done. You know, and then I see the light flashing and I go look it up. Oh, no, the light flashing means your power supply has failed. And then I look up the specs and everything. It's like, well, this thing is really kind of underpowered for if you max this machine out, which happens.
13: Yeah, for sure.
14: So I ordered a beefier power supply. I'm like, that's kind of sucks. They give you just something that just kind of manages to get by. And this came off of an oil rig, this machine. One of our No Agenda producers, he's a dude named Ben, and he's on the oil rigs. He's like, so all these machines, all these beautiful small Dell machines, you know, like the little wedge, forget what it is. And there's just like hundreds of them doing stuff, I guess, for the oil rig. And they just have to rotate them out after so many hours just to make sure that the hardware is fresh. So, you know, I think they're probably all running at maybe 40%. Of CPU. So, you know, maybe that's how they deliver them. Maybe that's how they ordered them. Just cheap jack, man.
13: Then, it makes sense though, that a power supply would be a victim of a oil rig environment because, that is not, that's what you call a hostile environment to electronics.
14: Kind of.
13: that would make sense that thing would go kaput.
14: Yeah.
13: Out of any of the components.
14: Well, luckily.
13: Yeah, it's sucking in air all the time. It's got cycling that sea air through it all the time.
14: Well, luckily, he sent me like five of these, so I had another power supply. But I'm like, well, it's the same power supply. I'll order a bigger one.
13: So, oh, yes.
14: Yeah. Yeah. So anyway, so everything came back okay. But then you were doing other stuff. You were doing something with a big table or something.
13: Well, so I'm really glad that this thing, that the Linode maintenance did not happen at the exact moment that I was trying to do this other stuff, because that would have been really bad. We talked about this a while back, briefly, about what this thing is, and it's just taken me a while to get around to actually, you know, pulling the trigger, because these things take a long time, and it's still sort of in a rolling plan mode. I won't say that I have this master run book that I'm following. This is really just sort of, I'm feeling my way through this, and it requires such a big refactor that's one of the reasons I was kicking the can down the road, is because now I feel like I have enough agentic help sort of to help me review, to be a reviewer for my, you know, how I think this thing is going to go. Like, because so if you look at the, where did I post that? Let's see. Is it API, let's see, podcast index, or I posted like an open source version of the podcast index API core, one of the low level include files. A while back, GitHub. I'm sure I can find it.
14: But here it is. The big schema refactor. Is that it? Let me see.
13: Where are you seeing that?
14: No, I'm just, that's wrong. That's not it.
13: Docs API. Let me scroll down. I'm trying. I wanted to be able to drop something in so that people could look at why this. Okay, maybe this is it. API V1. Yeah. Okay. All right. So here's a good example of why this is complicated. Where's the boardroom? There you are, boardroom.
14: Paste. Hello, boardroom.
13: Hello. This is the open source version, so to speak, of one of the core files. There's a bunch of these.
14: Now, when you say open source, so this is not the full production code. This is just something you're giving to saps who think they can emulate what you're doing. Is that what that is?
13: No way. No. This is something I cleaned up, and because to me, this stuff is useless without comments.
14: Right.
13: And so I had to go through and just like comment all the code and try to get it just in a form that's usable where people could even see what the heck was going on. So this is the actual code, but I just cleaned it up a lot to give it a lot of, because these comments and stuff were not there. And so this is really how big, so this is just one, this is 14,000 lines. I don't know how many functions, but these are the sort of the low level functions of the API where they communicate directly with the database. Most all of these are just database calls.
14: Mm-hmm.
13: So when you do like a podcast by feed ID, it's going to call these functions on the backside to get the data out of the database. Well, this refactor, let me back up. So the way that the podcast index database came about initially was
14: as we sucked everything out of Apple.
13: No, you just sucked it back because you gave them iPodder, so we just sucked it back. We did a back
14: suck. Oh yeah, no, it was a fair swap. It was a fair swap.
13: Yeah, it was just a back suck.
14: Back suck. Okay.
13: Yeah. Well,
14: just move on from that, please. Just move on.
13: I'm trying to think where to start. So, okay, the origin of the database schema originally comes from Freedom Controller. because that was RSS ingester, whatever. So, and the name of the database that held all the feeds was news feeds, or the table that held all the feeds was news feeds. And then you had NF items. So news feed items was the, where all the items went. So that became, those things became episodes. Synonymous with podcasts and episodes. Yes. Mm-hmm. So news feeds just became an alias for podcasts.
14: Right.
13: Because my thinking forever has always been that the, that a podcast is a feed. I mean, because
14: it is,
13: it is, but it's not.
14: Oh,
13: so the podcast both is and is not a feed at the same time. Mm-hmm. So the feed defines the podcast, but the podcast itself is also represented by the feed.
14: Hmm.
13: This is a cosmic mystery that nobody that we can't fully grasp. It's like the Heisenbergian podcast principle that you're both, you know, that you're both a feed and not a feed at the same time.
14: Mm-hmm.
13: Oh no, Schrodinger. This is Schrodinger's podcasting. But if you think about, because if you think about it, in one way, the podcast doesn't exist to the world unless there's a feed that conveys it.
14: Mm-hmm.
13: But at the same time, a podcast is not simply the feed. No Agenda is a podcast, regardless of, even if you deleted the feed today, No Agenda would still be, in one sense, a podcast. The episodes would still exist somewhere. You could send the No Agenda podcast to somebody tomorrow if the feed was deleted. You could send them all as a zip file.
14: Yeah.
13: And they could listen to all of them in sequence.
14: True.
13: So, in some ways, this solves a lot of problems that we've had. And everybody will be familiar with these problems. One of the problems is duplicate feeds or conflict feeds. Somebody moves their podcast from one host to another, and now you got two feeds. Well, which one is right? How do we know which one is right?
14: Right.
13: They did it. Maybe they put in a redirect from the old host to the new host. Maybe they didn't. We have no control of it, and no real way to know which one is canonical. So what we do is this convoluted dance of trying to figure out through a bunch of heuristics which one to treat as the authentic feed for this podcast.
14: Right, which is, it was really the trick of the whole index, is to be able to do that.
13: Yeah, and so we do that primarily through this function. The news feeds table has a couple of columns in it. One of them is dead, is the name of the column, and it's just either a one or a zero. And the other one is duplicate of, which takes a podcast index feed ID. And so the way we would do that is No Agenda moves from its current feed URL to a new feed URL tomorrow. We mark 40, and the podcast index picks up this new feed. So now you got two podcasts IDs in the news feeds table that both say No Agenda, and one of them is 41504, and the new one is 8 million something, something, something.
14: Mm-hmm.
13: The way we would properly treat this currently today is we would mark the 8 million and something, the new one, we would mark it as dead, change its URL, because in the news feeds table, the URLs are unique index, so you can't have two of the same one on different rows. We would mark it We would change the URL to something like the URL underscore conflict, just to make it be something different. Then change 41504 to be the new URL that the 8 million something used, you know, did have. And then in the 8 million something feed ID row, we would mark, we would set duplicate of to 41504. So now you have sort of an audit trail of these are all the feeds that are duplicates of the original feed, but we want to maintain canonicity of the 41504. So we always blow away these new versions and keep replacing 41504's feed with whatever the current one is, as best we can determine.
14: Is Melissa still living in the same house as you?
13: School started back, so she's teaching, so she does not have to deal with me right now.
14: Okay, just checking.
13: I'm getting the buzz again. Are you hearing this buzz?
14: Yeah, I hear the buzz. It's no chuck of love, man.
13: It went away.
14: Yeah.
13: So that's how we've always done it, and it's fine, but it is a big dance to go through.
14: Yeah.
13: And it also sometimes presents problems that are sort of hard to get yourself out of, because you can imagine that was a very simplistic example.
14: Please don't give me the complicated one, please.
13: Some podcasters are nuts, and they go through seven hosts before they figure out where they want to be.
14: I know.
13: How do you get out of that mess? So here's. And Daniel says, I think you're trying to take a burden on your shoulders that you should, that should not be yours to bear. You're right. I'm bearing a burden, but it struck me this notion that the podcast is not the feed. So what we really need is a layer above, an identity layer above the feeds table that is a podcast table.
14: Wow. Okay.
13: Is this blowing you away a little bit? Or?
14: Well, I mean, the minute you say that the podcast is not the feed, I mean, yeah, in the database, I understand because because there can be multiple feeds and it's a mess. Mm-hmm, mm-hmm. But let me back up a little bit. Okay. There has